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1: What would possess a man to climb into a reserve filled with tigers in England? We may never know.
2: South Yorkshire police telling ABC News the man entered a tiger enclosure Saturday afternoon. The tiger attacking the man, leaving him seriously injured. Emergency crews rushing to the scene, including two ambulances and an air ambulance. Despite efforts to save him, the man was pronounced dead. Investigators working to determine exactly what happened. Authorities say the tiger was not injured and remained inside its enclosure with no threat to the public.
1: ABC's Rena Roy. Congress can't agree on much these days, but a bipartisan group of six senators today called on President Trump to immediately reverse course on a plan to purchase diesel from Russia. Four Republicans and two Democrats signing a statement declaring the United States should not provide Putin with a financial lifeline while Russia continues to kill Ukrainian civilians. Republicans who signed on: Susan Collins of Maine, Lisa Murkowski of Alaska, Tom Tillis, North Carolina, John Curtis of Utah. The Democrats are Jean Shaheen of New Hampshire and Richard Blumenthal of Connecticut, agreeing the deal is a bad one. Former U.S. Ambassador to Poland, Daniel Fried.
3: It puts us on the side of the Russians, putting money into their war machine when they are busy trying to conquer Ukraine and, by the way, cooperating with Iran. So the whole notion made no sense.
1: Wayne Cabot, ABC News.
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5: From the wild world of D.C. politics to America's culture clash, brace yourself for the reality check you've been waiting for. 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
6: Are you feeling inspired? You being a little more positive about October than September? Last night, bad weather grounded President Trump's flight into a rally scheduled for Durant, Oklahoma. So he took the beast. He got in the motorcade. He drove from Texas to Oklahoma, and it was glorious. And then he motorcaded right back. It was hysterical what he said. He explained to the crowd that the Secret Service wanted to cancel the event. He said, I got thousands of people waiting for me in Oklahoma. Some people, you know, when it rains, the events get canceled. This guy turns that challenge into a presidential road trip. So last night, apparently the Beast, which is the nickname for his big, fancy, armored limousine, was barreling down the highway at 100 miles an hour. The Beast earning its nickname last night. And somebody posted on social media, Trump earned his nickname as well, the greatest of all time. And before you roll your eyes at that definition of Donald Trump, wait till you hear what Harry Enten over at CNN had to say about what the data shows about Republican support for this guy. Don't believe the lies they're telling you that anybody's losing confidence in this president. Here was the guy last night. This is the moment that captures the spirit of the next 32 days. We've got to fight. We've got to be strong. We have to ignore the noise. We got to show up. And we're going to win in 32 days. Here was President Trump after telling the story about how the Secret Service said, no, Mr. President, it's an hour and a half drive. You know, it's not safe. It's not, we got to be, it's raining. President Trump had one message for those who are telling him no.
7: He said, get your asses in that car. We're going to Oklahoma. We're going to Oklahoma.
6: Get your asses in that car. We're going to Oklahoma. My refrain for the next 32 days, I won't say it like this every day because you'll think I popped a gasket, but today I can say get your asses to the ballot box. Get 10 people to get their asses to come with you because there's a lot on the line right now. America's on the line. We know what's on the line. I got to play this every hour. I can't get out of here today without reminding you what the DSA represents. Zohran Mamdani is their poster boy. He is the poster boy for all things socialism. And for them, they don't think socialism is a bad thing. He appeared on a very popular podcast, Theo Von. And Theo Von admitted, look, I am not the craziest of a lot of your policies. And Mamdani gave him that crap-eating grin that he always has. And he happily explained, without even realizing the political damage that he's causing to his side, he enthusiastically described socialism.
8: I want to talk a little bit about socialism, right?
6: Because
8: it's a buzzword, right? Because socialism, will you define socialism for us? Because people say it a lot and don't know what it is.
9: Yeah.
8: And sometimes those people are me.
9: Well, I'm so happy to be with those people right now. Socialism to me, it means that you will have whatever you need to live a dignified life, and that it is the government's job to deliver on that.
6: You won't have some of what you need. You're going to have all of what you need. And it's the government's job to deliver it to you. Thank you for your honesty, Mom Donnie. Thank you for reminding us what is on the ballot in 32 days. And don't think he's alone. Every single one of these Democrat candidates around the country who have embraced Hassan Piker, who have welcomed the socialism mantra, every one of them agrees with Mom Donnie. They don't see anything wrong with that. I mean, can you imagine voting for a political party that represents that point of view in the United States of America? That's on the ballot. That's what you're being asked to decide in 32 days. President Trump has said repeatedly, pretend I'm on the ballot. And some people privately, quietly say, oh, no, don't say that. Yeah, as this man crisscrosses the nation over the next 32 days, you wait and see what that does to the American people's spirit, to our psyche, to our attitude, to our enthusiasm for the chance to do the unimaginable, and that's win, in a midterm election that we should not win. Here's Harry Enten over on CNN explaining how popular President Trump actually is.
2: The president Republicans most admire, it's Donald Trump. This is a historic comparison. A majority of Republicans say, 53% say, he's the Republican president they most admire. Ronald Reagan, who traditionally has won that much, Donald Trump nearly triples up on this. Reagan at just 18%. And then Abraham Lincoln, who by most historic accounts is the greatest president of all time. But Republicans say that the president that they most admire by, what is this is 6-7 times as many, Donald John Trump at 53%, easily crushing Abe Lincoln at 8%. And the Elon poll showed that he was the greatest president as well.
6: Not even close. Not even close. Somebody just texted from L.A. We can beat bat crap crazy if we get out and vote. Let me tweak that a little bit. We will beat bat crap crazy if we get out and vote. It's not a matter of we can, we will. There's more of us than there is of them. Heavenly Father, we come before you with humble hearts, asking for your mercy and your peace in this uncertain hour. We lift up the leaders of our nation and leaders around the world. Grant them wisdom beyond their own understanding, courage to do what is right, and discernment that may prevent needless suffering. Guide every decision with justice, restraint.
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1: 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I had dinner a couple weeks ago in New York with somebody who was blown away by the prayer that you just heard me share with you. And I did it, again, because of my friend, Mark Davis, who starts, he's been doing it since COVID. Prayer needs to be a regular part of our lives. And this is not a Christian talk show. I'm not on our Christian teaching and talk stations. This is a secular news talk program on radio stations all over the country and on Salem News Channel and YouTube and everywhere else. But I am a Christian. I believe in prayer. I'm so thankful for so many people who are praying for me after finding out I got this stupid cardiovascular disease going on now, and I've got a I'm a little annoyed. My doctor recommended this world-renowned cardiologist. I went to their office, and they just had me meet with the physician's assistant, and she was fine. She was great, but it wasn't the doctor. I want to talk to the doctor. This guy supposedly is making great, great progress in even getting plaque in your widowmaker, which I have regressed. So I'm going to keep following up, you know. It's always an adventure when you've got some medical thing, and I've been through it with my wife and my kids.

0: Many of you have shared your stories of 90% blockages in the Widowmaker, so I'm going to be fine. But prayer works. Prayer matters. And that prayer, like I said, I had this dinner a little while ago in New York. The guy said, I'm just blown away that you can get away with that. I said, get away with what? He said, praying on your show. I said, get away with it. He goes, look, there are stations. There was one, apparently, radio station, I think in Philadelphia, not ours, of course, in Philly, but another station where they forbid prayer on the air. Apparently, a host wanted to pray, and the management wouldn't let him. And so Mark's message is correct. We should pray. We need to pray. We got to remember the power of prayer. Incidentally, we've posted that prayer at mikeonline.com. A lot of people have asked for it. A lot of people are saying, "Can we get our hands on that prayer?" And I just wrote it myself about a month or two ago, whenever it was. Just late one night, I thought, let me try to put together some words. And I'm not good at this stuff. I'm not a pastor. I'm not, you know, a scriptural expert. I try. But I think that prayer is resonating with a lot of people. And if you're interested in it, I hope you'll, if you want to see the words, go to mikeonline.com, mikeonline.com. Here's a text from South Carolina. Mike, I'd love to hear Mom Donnie's definition of a dignified life. It's a wonderful point. What exactly would he call a dignified life? That could be a wide-ranging interpretation, couldn't it? We'll cover on the Battleground Talkers tour in Phoenix in a few weeks exactly what's on the line. Arizona, a crucial state. October 22nd, my good friend Larry Elder, the sage of South Central, and I will be there on stage one night with Seth Leibson, covering the biggest midterm election of our lifetime. It's all on the line, and we'll be there. I hope you'll be there, too. October 22nd, VIP tickets include a private reception, a meet and greet with us before the show begins. General admission will get you into the venue. 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I was also talking to my boss this morning. Downtime is good. I'm going to take a couple of days early next week. Going to burn off some of those vacation days. Joey Hudson will be guest hosting. I'll be back on the air Thursday. Make sure you keep Joey company. He'll do a great job with you. And vacations are important. How about a meaningful vacation with hundreds of like-minded people? How about a vacation to Alaska? The Patriots Alaska cruise is coming. We've got it back. We started a nice little tradition. We get a little bit off script this year and did the Gulf of America cruise. But in July of next year, July 18th through the 25th, Larry O'Connor and I will be your co-hosts for the Patriots Alaska Cruise. 7 action-packed days. We'll set sail out of Seattle. We're aboard the beautiful cruise ship, the Nordam. We'll have a stage on board the beautiful Nordam from Holland America. And you don't forget, you got to vote. I mean, you got to order through us. You got to book your trip through us in order to have access to all of our private events. Alaska is breathtaking. We're playing right now the B-roll, the video of the glaciers and the fjords. The bald eagles are everywhere. Those beautiful, beautiful harbor seals. Whale watching. Oh, yeah, we can take you whale watching, and you'll see whales, promise. And there's nothing like that. You want to see God's work? Watch a whale do that breaching that they do coming out of the water.
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8: 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I'm on board with health like I've never been before. Fiber is essential. It is such a joy to welcome back to the Mike Gallagher Show Dr. Douglas Doc Howard, who's the founder of Balance of Nature. Doc Howard, it's great seeing you, my friend. Yeah, I got some news last week. They found a 52% blockage in the old LAD, the Widowmaker. And so that's okay. It's moderate. I'm on it. I've done the weight. And you know what I'm religious about? Fiber and spice and all things health, and that's what you've spent your life dedicated to doing. So it's great having you back on the Mike Gallagher Show, Doc.
9: It's great to be back with you. Yeah, it's been a while. Hey, are you taking your fruits and veggies too?
8: You better believe I am. Are you kidding me? I got the whole regimen. Don't you know me? Come on, without okay. Fruits and veggies.
9: Just making sure.
8: No. And you've got, look, you started out, your story, I mean, I love the fact you were a teenager working in ERs. You were in the emergency room when you were really a kid because you've got a passion to help others. I've known you for years. And look, as all of us get older, we all face some of these health challenges. This is what you're here for. That's what Balance of Nature is all about. And it's a joy for me to tell the world about all the great stuff you've got going on. And you've kind of maybe seen this gone full circle because now it feels like everybody's health conscious.
9: Yeah, it's interesting. You know, I've been pushing and driving for less processed foods and less of a lot of things and more whole foods and putting it all together. And it's just pretty awesome 30 years later to be part of the groove instead of on the fringes on the outside.
8: You were ahead of the curve. I mean, you have been, you're a recognized expert nationally on plant-based nutrition. This is, when RFK Jr. came along, when this MAHA movement got going, and millions of Americans now adhere to it, you had to feel a great sense of sort of satisfaction that you've been saying this stuff for decades.
9: Oh, one of the greatest satisfactions for me was when I went into the new MAHA offices. Now, these aren't government offices. These are private offices that they've set up. And you look out, you can see the Capitol right out from there. And they've leased these offices. I believe they have a 10-year lease on them, which for me was, yes, this is not going away if we have a regime change, or whatever you want to call it nowadays. and we are, MAHA is here to be with us. And it was really fun to sit down with RFK and with Secretary of Agriculture and just really see where all that is going and what's happening with it. Again, the USDA, the Secretary of Agriculture, they're all pushing for whole food, eat at home more. And that's what we've been driving for forever. And that's why I developed Balance of Nature.
8: For years, I've told this audience that Balance of Nature has got pretty simple formula, fruits and vegetables in capsule form. It's simple, it's easy, and now fiber and spice came along. In fact, I brought a jar in with me to hold it up on the Salem News Channel cameras because fiber is essential, and that's become all the rage, too. Big talk, I mean, maha as well. Why is fiber so important? What are the benefits to us getting the right amounts and kinds of fiber every day, and does fiber and spice, this product that you're offering, does that check the box?
9: Well, what's beautiful about it, number one, it's actually not new. I was just hit so fast and so hard with being able to get all the fruits and vegetables out to people that that's kind of where the trend was at. But it's been, fiber and spice isn't new. It's been here for a while, but it incorporates all of the kinds of fiber. So you have different kinds of fiber that can digest or doesn't digest as it goes through, and so those are all very important. But another key with it is in fiber and spice is the spice. Remember that all of that nutrition and everything we use is the color, the taste, and the smell of what we eat. Yeah. And so what is the most intense color, taste, and smell? It's in our spices. And so it's a great place to get it, and it has phenomenal results with the regenerative aspects of the bowel.
8: Balanceofnature.com. 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I've been reading about this. Pretty exciting. This is all about how one doctor's belief in real food became a mission to change the world.
9: Yeah, I love the Fruit and Vegetable Foundation. The reason we started it was because not enough people really understand them. The studies that we're able to do with the Fruit and Vegetable Foundation and join hands with even the growers so that people can understand more and we can say more of what the true value of fruits and vegetables are. Like I said, I go back to color, taste, and smell. That's mm-hmm. the chemistry within them, and it's all about chemistry. But I will say one other thing. It's not everything, and you're going to know this, and you're going to need this, Mike. You already do it. But it's the what I teach so solidly in my practice. I've taught it for 30 years, is the triad of health, that you have to concentrate on all three sides of your health. At first, people will just kind of go into post mode and think they know what I'm going to say. It's not. Listen, it's different. But you have a chemical side of health. Everything we eat, everything we consume, everything that goes into our body is chemistry. And that's what makes those cells function and to their highest ability. And then you've got a chemical side, and then you've got a physical side. And I'm not talking just about exercise. Exercise is a part of that. But it's got to be there so that it how those cells are made and built. And then you've got what I call the spiritual side. Some people call it, you can call it mental, emotional, I don't care. But I call it spiritual. And that side also has to, all three of those have to be fulfilled for full health.
8: Well, we're grateful to you, Doc Howard, and I'm honored and privileged. It's just considered a blessing to welcome Balance of Nature back to the Mike Gallagher Show. 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Keep fighting the good fight, and thanks for all you do on behalf of good health for the American people.
9: Thank you, Mike, for all you do.
8: All the best. Doc Howard joining us here on the Mike Gallagher Show, founder of Balance of Nature, great, great partners of ours, and I so appreciate them. 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
8: So it's safer, it's more economical, and it's much more relaxing. Do you know what it's like? How would you like to get out of the Davis compound at 3 in the morning, whenever you go to work? You get in the back seat of a car. You're doing all your show prep. It drives you right to the radio station.
0: Yeah.
8: Mark, this is happening.
0: This is the future. And on the safety thing, because the comedy bit that I've been doing forever is that I'm going to get in the thing and it'll drive me off a bridge, or that it'll hit somebody. And I still don't know how these things, because the eyes on this car, they notice traffic lanes, stop lights, stop signs. They do all those things. But the cop waving people through if there's been an accident, I have no idea if the car can even do that. But even with all those things all put together in a bowl, as a net function, the robo driver, of course, is going to be safer. There was a story that there was the car was going along and something dropped off the back of a truck at the same time that somebody to the right rear in the blind spot of the car was coming up too fast. The car, a human driver would have absolutely hit something.
8: Yeah,
0: and this,
8: exactly.
0: This driverless car just went bing, bing, bing, immediately evaded everything.
8: It pivoted. Well, there's going to be, mistakes are going to happen. It's not infallible, but the net positive is that fewer mistakes will happen with one of these autonomous cars than when you're driving. And I can't even get over how just relaxing an experience it is. So anyway,
0: last thing on this, because it is societal. I'll tell you who told me after I tell you what he told me.
8: Sure.
0: Somebody told me probably more than 10 years ago, before any of this became a big wave, told me that America's future will involve very few people owning their own cars.
8: Yeah.
0: That it will be through an app. There'll be so many of them that you're within, there'll always be a car within 3 minutes of wherever you are. And I scoffed. I said, please, I'm from Texas. I'm a man. I always want my own car, which, by the way, is exactly how I feel. But
8: sure.
0: Can I be beaten into submission on this? Maybe the person who told me that, my old lib sparring buddy on some of the old Flashpoint segments on Channel 8, Domingo Garcia, famous abogado here in Dallas. He said, this had to be 14, 15 years ago. He might have been a visionary on that. The notion of personal car ownership will go the way of the dinosaur.
8: I got you. Well, and here's a text from North Texas, very optimistic about Waymo in the future. Texas writes, Dallas writes, Waymo is great until it stops on a live railroad track and you're running for your life. So
0: there is that. There is that.
8: All right. Speaking of your friends, from Domingo to somebody else I want to bring up, you and I are going to talk today to a fascinating guy on the M&M Extra podcast named Manning Kimmel. Now, he owns the radio station that we're on in Rock Hill, South Carolina, WRHI. He's the grandson of Admiral Husband Kimmel, who has been unfairly maligned over Pearl Harbor. Yep. He was scapegoated for Pearl Harbor. He got dereliction of duty, they said, and he didn't do anything wrong. He's been exonerated. And the Kimmel family has been trying for 50 years to just get a change of rank that would basically exonerate him because of what he suffered through after Pearl Harbor. And it's a fascinating story. There's a great book that he's about that we're going to talk about on the podcast.
0: A Matter of Honor.
8: A Matter of Honor is that's all they're asking for. The Kimmel family's at. And no president.
0: They do not want money. They do not want money. They're not looking to turn this into a lottery ticket.
8: No.
0: And you may be thinking, listen, the admiral has been dead for a long time. Well, what does it matter? Legacy matters. Honor matters. And that's why this fight continues.
8: The fight continues. And guess what? I'm about to throw you a curveball of all curveballs. For 50 years, the Kimmel family's been trying to get president after president, defense secretary after defense secretary, anybody, just they won't even look at it. They don't even give the guy, the family, the time of day. And he and Manning now feels Trump might be our answer. The Trump administration, the Biden administration, he said he saw Joe Biden in person. He knew him from Delaware. And yeah. And Biden said, wasn't this fixed already? And they didn't do anything about it. Big shock. He's one. Biden was wondering who ordered the veal cutlet. What was on the menu?
0: Where am I?
8: Yeah, so but Trump is their maybe last hope.
0: That would be awesome.
8: Well, guess who's real close with the Secretary of War? Guess who could get this done? And you know this is right up Pete Hegseth's alley, right?
0: It would seem like a thing that for to honor an honorable man and to right a smear that was wrongly done in the fog of war, and we're all real angry about Pearl Harbor, which I totally understand, but it's like we got to find some. There are still people walking around and think that FDR knew about it, which is ridiculous in advance, which is ridiculous. But who's the connection here?
8: You want to be a hero? You want to know who the connection is?
0: Who?
8: You know who's really tight with Pete Hegseth?
0: Who?
8: Your best friend. Your admirer,
0: yeah.
8: Fox News Channel star
0: Will Cain. Well, sure, because because Will's been on Fox for a long time. The reason everybody knows about Pete Hegseth is when he did a weekend show on Fox.
8: Mark Davis, you have a chance to change some history here. You've got an opportunity.
0: Let me put that in their camp. Absolutely.
8: I mean, you're only over there every other day.
0: I had a day off.
8: You're
0: yesterday.
8: A regular.
0: I don't know what happened there.
8: They're going to rename that show with the Will and Mark Show. I better watch my back. I got to be careful.
0: W and M.
8: M and W. So the next time you see Will Cain, can you please bring this up to him?
0: I'll give him the book and throw him a little email and say,
8: well, not the book.
0: You end up talking to Pete.
8: Not only the book, but yeah. Manning has a one sheet that he gave to me to try to see if. Yeah, I think people think I hang out with Trump every weekend, and believe me, I don't. But I want to talk about Trump here in just a moment too, because something pretty amazing happened last night.
0: Send me the one sheet, and I'll relate that to them and see
8: if you can get that to them and get that 100%. Into Will Cain's hands. You just may be the hero of the year. So, and you already are my hero. And let me talk about a heroic president last night. Did you hear what happened in the detail? He got in last. What were you doing at 3 this morning?
0: Sleeping.
8: You and me both. We're snoring, right? 3 in the morning. Trump is just now getting off the plane after two rallies. He's now crisscrossing the country for the next 32 days. This man is indefatigable, as the word goes, right? Yesterday, he had a rally in Oklahoma. The weather was bad. And they were worried about security because they couldn't fly to Oklahoma. And they said, nope, security-wise, we're not. Trump said, how fast can my limousine go?
0: You know, you call it by its name. How fast can the beast go?
8: How fast can the beast drive? They said, well, Mr. President, go close to 100 miles an hour.
0: Yep.
8: He said, we're driving. He wouldn't let down the thousands of Oklahomans.
0: It's okay. Give the quote. It's PG-13, but that's all right.
8: Get your asses in that car. We're going to Oklahoma.
0: Yes!
8: That's our president.
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8: That's a wrap for a very busy Friday. Great day getting to spend with you. Let's do it again Monday with Joey Hudson, who's going to fill in for me for a few days, and I'll be back on Thursday. Have a great weekend. Be safe. Keep fighting the good fight. I'm Mike Gallagher. God bless America.

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7: From ABC News, I'm Wayne Cabot. It's been a weekend of waging war from Russia into Ukraine, from the Iran-backed Houthis into Saudi Arabia. Let's begin with ABC's Marcus Moore in London with new deadly strikes in the Mideast.
8: Houthi rebels in Yemen claiming four separate military operations targeting Saudi airports and energy facilities just in the past 24 hours. At least one American was among 13 people killed in drone and missile attacks on Saudi Arabian airports this weekend. That's according to officials there. Smoke billowed into the air at the international airport in Riyadh. Saudi authorities say more than 300 people have been wounded, some of them suffering critical injuries.
7: Then there's Ukraine, which says Russia continues its attacks even after President Trump made a surprise Sunday announcement claiming both sides agreed to pause attacks on their energy infrastructures. Ukraine President Zelensky saying he was surprised by Trump's claim but welcomes the notion. Nothing from Vladimir Putin. President Trump sought to justify the rise in gas prices here as necessary to stop Iran from going nuclear. Again, he said the war will be over very quickly and prices will go down. At a Georgia Tello rally, he again told voters to pretend that he is on the ballot. Based on the latest polling, that's risky. Here's ABC's Alex Prochet.
9: GOP candidates facing frustrated voters over high gas prices, the unpopular war with Iran, and growing unease over immigration enforcement. A new Reuters Ipsos poll shows President Trump is underwater on all key issues measured, including inflation, costs of living, the war with Iran, and the U.S. economy. Those numbers come as President Donald Trump is dealing with the lowest approval rating of his second term.
7: Bad news for a California town where rain hit the wrong side of the mountain, but the wind fanned a fire to about 200 acres.
10: To the residents of Santa Clarita, we're going to stay on this until the mission is complete. We've made great progress, but the job's not done until it's done, and we'll be here until it is.
7: That's the fire captain, Aaron Catan, on the wrong side of the mountain. 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
7: There are indications now that the days may be numbered for Kimberly Guilfoyle, U.S. Ambassador to Greece. The AP reporting President Trump and Secretary of State Marco Rubio are considering firing her after a series of reports alleging she engaged in improper and possibly illegal conduct before and during her tenure in Athens. A senior U.S. official saying today Trump and Rubio are extremely angry and will likely decide what action to take after tomorrow's Columbus Day holiday. The Wall Street Journal reports that she offered to use her influence in return for the paying off of her $100,000 credit card bill. Guilfoyle has not addressed the reports directly, but her lawyer says she did nothing wrong. Guilfoyle is a former Fox News Channel host and California prosecutor who was once engaged to Trump's son, Donald Jr. You can tell it's spooky season now by what's number one at the box office. A new Jessica Chastain horror film.
12: She calls it Other Mommy.
13: Other Mommy, a horror film about a monster that takes the form of a child's mother, won the weekend, bringing in $27.5 million in theaters, better than what that movie had been tracking to make.
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13: The Anne Hathaway psychological thriller Verity took second place with $11.5 million, down 64% from its opening weekend.
15: Raccoon City General.
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3: From the wild world of DC politics to America's culture clash, brace yourself for the reality check you've been waiting for. The one and only Mike Gallagher.
4: I keep telling you there's a vibe shift. October is going to be different than September. I feel it. I hope you feel it too. The Democrats are already promising that Republicans and Trump are all going to rig the election. Now, why do you suppose they're saying that 32 days away from the midterm election? Maybe they're concerned that all those prognostications that the Democrats are going to trounce the Republicans in 32 days won't be coming to fruition. None of us have a crystal ball, but I can make one guarantee. If we show up, we win. And you cannot sit on the sidelines. President Trump last night had a pair of rallies. He got in at 3 in the morning this morning. What is he? He's 80, right? 80-year-old man. Out there, I mean, I couldn't do it. I've heard from young people, a third of his age in the White House, who can't keep up with him. This is a guy who just does not quit. And why do you suppose he's doing it? Well, who's the ultimate beneficiary of all the effort that this man and this administration is trying to achieve? He's doing it on behalf of the American people. He's doing it for the country he loves. He has talked about his love of country for decades and decades. And I want you to please resist the temptation to believe the propaganda that we're being fed, that MAGA is turning away from Trump, that he's lost his mojo, that candidates can't have, Byron Donalds doesn't have his picture on his website anymore. Nobody's buying that. There's an enthusiasm. The fact that he's crisscrossing the country right now, the fact that he's going to spend the next 32 days going from state to state, reminding this country, this guy could single-handedly save the country from these desperate Democrats who want control and power and influence over our lives, who are embracing these evil, evil DSA, pro-violent, open borders clowns. I'm telling you, ignore the noise and show up and we win. Here's what this guy said last night. This is in Oklahoma. Very funny story, and I've decided to go a little blue today. Asses, I think, is a biblical term, so I think we're okay. I think I can get away with playing the president's quote last night and then running with it maybe for the next 32 days, because we're gonna do a playoff of his message last night when he arrived at the big rally in Oklahoma.
5: Say a very special hello, Durant, and hello to Oklahoma. This was not an easy trip. We were in Texas trying to get Ken Paxton elected. We have to do that. We can't have Telefrico. We can't have the other guy. Ken was a great, great Attorney General. He's done a great job. We got to get him elected. So I was in Texas, and they said, sir, I think we're going to have to cancel Oklahoma. The weather is terrible. You can't take the helicopter, sir. You can't take the plane. I said, what can I take? Well, it's a very long drive. I said, how long? They said, it could be long, sir. I said, how fast does the beast travel? They said, we can go close to 100 miles an hour. I said, get your asses in that car. We're going to Oklahoma. We're going to Oklahoma.
4: His critics never, ever understand why so many people love this man. That's why they love him. That's what you just heard, why they love him. Get your asses in that car. We're going to Oklahoma. We're not going to let those people down. We're not going to let the voters down. We're not going to let the country down. We're not going to let the country be hijacked by these horrible, America-hating Democrats who think political violence is okay, who think open borders is okay, who think free crap for illegals is okay, who think punishing hardworking Americans who want to hand off their house to their kids and their financial achievements, they're going to get taxed and punished and penalized and demonized and vilified because they've been successful. No. We're not going to let it happen. We're not going to let it happen. You remember what these clowns on the left stand for. You listen to the superstar of the Democrat Socialists of America, Zohran Mamdani, this destructive mayor of New York who's tearing this city apart, who's tearing New York down. Listen to what he believes his brand of socialism represents. He's actually on a podcast, Theo Von's podcast, bragging about this as if he thinks this is going to work.
2: I want to talk a little bit about socialism, right?
4: Because
2: it's a buzzword, right? Because socialism, will you define socialism for us? Because people say it a lot and don't know what it is. Yeah. And sometimes those people are me.
6: Well, I'm so happy to be with those people right now. Socialism to me, it means that you will have whatever you need to live a dignified life. And that it is the government's job to deliver on that.
4: Thank you, Mayor Mamdani. Thank you. Precisely. You want that? Now, I know there's a bunch of young kids who think that sounds good. It's time for the grown-ups to come to America's rescue. Welcome in. 800-655-MIKE. It's Friday, October the 2nd, 2026. 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Get your asses to the ballot boxes. We got to fight for this country. And I'm telling you something, from CNN melting down over how popular Trump is.
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1: Let's go. Let's go get her done. They're proud to say that our socialism gives you whatever you need to live it. Whatever you need. You know what I need to live a dignified life? I want my own personal autonomous vehicle waiting for me outside my apartment building every day so I can go to work. That's what I want. That makes me feel dignified. I took a Waymo ride yesterday for the first time ever in Tampa Bay. I've had Waymo in Phoenix a lot. I love my Waymo. I love these autonomous cars. $14 to go from the Tampa airport to downtown Tampa in a car that nobody's in but me in the back seat. You don't see these things. It's the future. And of course, now it's Waymo and Elon's robo-taxis. Tomorrow, we'll all have one. You're not going to have to drive to work. You're not going to have to drive to school. You're going to be in the back seat of your car on your computer or your phone or your, you know, fancy robot device, whatever it'll be. And it's a great, and you know what it was, by the way, from the airport to downtown Tampa in an autonomous driverless vehicle that was comfortable and smooth and relaxing with little music play? $14 one way. Uber, I'm sorry, Uber drivers. I love you. I'm Uber everywhere, but if it's between $14 and, I don't know, $40? But that's their proud message. Socialism gives you everything you need to lead a dignified life. And you know what these kids are saying. You know what I need to leave? I'm only partially joking about my personal Waymo someday. Or my personal robo-taxi? But what do you think some 21-year-old kid living in mommy's basement thinks he or she needs to live a dignified life? Well, they need all their health care paid for. They need a free place to live. They need free groceries. They want a car. They want a nice car. They don't want to work for it, but they want it. That's what the government gives you. This Mamdani clip blows my mind. He's sitting there with that creepy smile that he always has. And happy. This Theo Von has a ton of followers.

0: It means that you will have whatever you need to live a dignified life, and that it is the government's job to deliver on that.
1: It's the government. Now, you know what the government is you and me. And he's happy with that crap-eating grin he always has to tell millions of young people following that podcast, taxpayers are expected to provide a dignified life to everyone. There it is. Thank you, Mom Donnie, for your transparency, your honesty, your candor. 800-655-MIKE. 800-655-6453. Ali is in Phoenix, Arizona, where Larry Elder and I will be appearing in just a couple of weeks. Ali, welcome to the show. How are you?
2: Hi.
1: Hi.
2: For anyone who grew up on Long Island in the 70s and 80s might remember the Crazy Eddie commercials.
1: I remember those.
2: His tagline is, "Our prices are insane." I, for whatever reason, that commercial came to mind when I was listening to Mondami talk about socialism and what it means.
1: Yeah.
2: And, you know, it's a cheesy, sleazy commercial. And it is. It's dishonest, because that is not what socialism is. It's exactly what you said. It's government control, really, over our lives. And I think what, you know, I don't want to leave this call without a solution. It's all about communication and educating our, you know, our Gen Zers about
1: exactly
2: what socialism
1: really
2: is.
1: What really is. You're so right, Ali. I've got a guy that fixes my watches. He's the best watch repair guy in America, as far as I'm concerned. Harry's a legal immigrant, and Harry said to me yesterday, "Mike, you ought to go on your show, and you ought to invite every immigrant, everybody who dotted the I's, crossed the T's, came to this country because they love America, from a socialist and or communist nation, and explain why they're here." And Harry's right. We should do that all the time. Americans need to know what socialism really means, what communism produces. And these are socialist, communist, Marxist ideas that are going to destroy this country, but we can stop it. Get your asses to the ballot box, and we win. 800-655-MIKE. I'll share with you my Waymo journey yesterday here in just a moment. We did a little video. I had Tracy come out and shoot a little video of me taking my Waymo ride. So get ready for that. So that's coming up as well. Speaking of Phoenix, I'm going to be there October 22nd, just a couple of weeks away, a few weeks away. 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
1: 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And again, Dr. Howard joining us in just a few minutes here on the Mike Gallagher Show. As the Democrat Socialists of America are promising free stuff, this administration is delivering on AI, technology, AmericaGot.gov now, navigating all the government sites in, like, in the palm of your hand with an app, and these autonomous cars. I know I'm fascinated by it. Maybe you are, maybe you're not. But it's like the future. The Jetsons are here now. And one day, we're all going to have, I think, driverless cars. Why would we not? They're safer. They're more relaxing. They're convenient. This experience I had yesterday, well, I grabbed Tracy. I got a notification that Waymo was now available in my region. So I've got the Waymo app, a couple of clicks, and up pulls that white Jaguar, and we chronicled the whole thing. If you're watching on Salem News Channel, you'll see it. You'll experience it. If you're listening to us on the radio, you'll hear it. But this was my ride from the Tampa airport area to downtown Tampa to run an errand in a Waymo autonomous vehicle for the grand tune of about $14. Here's how it went.
2: About to get picked up by a Waymo. Waymo has come to Florida. These are the driverless autonomous cars. No driver. It's about $15 for me to go 20 minutes away. It's inexpensive, and technologically it's supposed to be very good. So get ready for my ride in a Waymo. Okay, there it is. My chariot awaits. It's got my initials on the dome there in the front. MG, time for me to take my driverless ride to run my errand. Come on with me. Yikes, here we go. Well, good afternoon, Waymo. It just said good afternoon, Mike. Here we go. It says start ride. Away we go. So this is the world of autonomous driving, driverless cars. This is a Waymo. This is the vehicle I'm in. I'm going to arrive in 21 minutes. I'm taking a pretty long ride from the airport, from the Tampa airport to downtown Tampa, $15. Now, the Uber ride would have been maybe maybe $40 with a tip. It's a pretty amazing experience. You get into the car, it says, "Hi, Mike." It probably gives me my choice of music. Right now it's playing some nice, quiet jazz music. But, you know, I feel really safe and comfortable, and I'm in the back seat. You got to put your seatbelt on before the ride starts. They give you a bunch of instructions before the ride even begins. They kind of go through a whole list of what happens, and if anything's wrong, stay seated with the seatbelt. They've got a lot of all these cars, incidentally, are the same ones. They're white Jaguars that are, you know, sort of going to be the competitor to Elon Musk's robo-taxis. The robo-taxis are going to do exactly the same thing. It's going to be like Uber without any drivers. As I understand it, the robo-taxis have no steering wheel, no brake, no gas. It's just like a moving cabin. This is a more conventional car that just drives by itself. And here we are going again, picking up. The car just got a little bit out of the way for this motorcyclist on the right side. And you can see how it sort of steers itself and drives itself. And listen, I'm all in. I love this stuff. I love technology making our world easier, more affordable, more efficient. So my Uber, my Waymo ride continues. See ya.
1: I called Joey after Joey Hudson said, because I joked, I said, I want one of these. And of course, you can't have one. They're not privately, you can't privately own an autonomous vehicle yet. You don't think we'll be seeing this? You don't think people are going to be willing to buy a vehicle like this? You sit in the back seat when you go to work and you get all your work done. You're on the computer. You're on the phone. You're taking a nap. Whatever you want to do. I mean, right now, with Tesla's full self-drive, you certainly have to pay attention, and you should, even though it's steering for you and it's braking and all that. And it's you got to watch. It's much more relaxing to have FSD than driving yourself. It's a lot less stressful, but it's not the same as these driverless taxis. And look, I hate it for taxi drivers, for Uber drivers, for Lyft drivers, all the rideshare companies. This is going to change the whole business model for them, and they are going to be out of work, I know. Now, I shouldn't say out of work, but it's going to be greatly marginalized. There's still going to be people who don't trust this for whatever reason, and that's okay if you feel that way, but this is our world. This is the world that's changing. When we, you know, were kids, we dreamed about flying cars and all this stuff, going to Mars. This is the future. It's here now. We're going to share that with you. I'm going to play that video. We've got it posted. We're going to post it at MikeOnline.com. And if you text the keyword Waymo to our text line, and it may take a few minutes to get it turned around, so be a little patient. I'd give it a few minutes, but Tracy will turn it around as quickly as she can. Just text Waymo to 800-655-MIKE. That's 800-655-6453. And we'll send back that whole segment for you so you can see what that experience is like. Look, Indiana just said groceries are being delivered this way as well. They're doing that now with Amazon, with these drones. They're dropping packages in your front yard, completely drone-powered. Everything is changing. And that's, again, hate to bring up a sore subject, that's why we've got the data centers. That's why we've got AI. That's why we've got this changing world. And change is tough. I know. Change is tricky. Change can be painful. But all these changes are making our lives better, easier, more, and saving us money. Are you kidding me? $14 to have a ride like that from the airport to downtown Tampa? I'll do that all day long. All day long. 800-655-MIKE. Feel free to give me your reaction. 17 before the hour. And again, I'm seeing all the Waymo text line. Give it a few minutes. I'll get the green light. It's not ready quite yet, but it will be. But just when I give you the green light, you can text the keyword Waymo. Hopefully in the next few minutes, you text the keyword Waymo to our text line at 800-655-MIKE.
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1: Okay, I can give you the green light and go on the text line. You want to see that segment of me taking a Waymo ride? 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Future's here. 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You might want to put both versions. But Waymo is W-A-Y-M-O. Text Waymo to our text line. We'll send you back the little segment of me driving in a Waymo. You know what's also, speaking of the future, is now? Health. This MAHA movement is here to stay. I've shared with you some personal news that I got about a cardiac thing I got, a blockage in my Widowmaker. I'm on board with health like I've never been before. Fiber is essential. It is such a joy to welcome back to the Mike Gallagher Show Dr. Douglas Doc Howard, who's the founder of Balance of Nature. Doc Howard, it's great seeing you, my friend. Yeah, I got some news last week. They found a 52% blockage in the old LAD, the Widowmaker. And so that's okay. It's moderate. I'm on it. I've done the weight. And you know what I'm religious about? Fiber and spice and all things health. And that's what you've spent your life dedicated to doing. So it's great having you back on the Mike Gallagher Show, Doc.
2: It's great to be back with you. Yeah, it's been a while. Hey, are you taking your fruits and veggies too?
1: You better believe I am. Are you kidding me? I got the whole regimen. Don't you know me? Come on, without
2: okay.
1: Fruits and veggies.
2: Just making sure. Making sure.
1: No. And you've got, look, you started out, your story, I mean, I love the fact you were a teenager working in ERs. You were in the emergency room when you were really a kid because you've got a passion to help others. I've known you for years. And look, as all of us get older, we all face some of these health challenges. This is what you're here for. That's what Balance of Nature is all about. And it's a joy for me to tell the world about all the great stuff you've got going on. And you kind of maybe seen this gone full circle because now it feels like everybody's health conscious.
2: Yeah, it's interesting. You know, I've been pushing and driving for less processed foods and less a lot of things and more whole foods and putting it all together. And it's just pretty awesome 30 years later to be part of the groove instead of on the fringes on the outside.
1: You were ahead of the curve. I mean, you have been, you're a recognized expert nationally on plant-based nutrition. This is, when RFK Jr. came along, when this MAHA movement got going, and millions of Americans now adhere to it, you had to feel a great sense of sort of satisfaction that you've been saying this stuff for decades.
2: Oh, one of the greatest satisfactions for me was when I went into the new MAHA offices. Now, these aren't government offices. These are private offices that they've set up. And you look out and you can see the Capitol right out from there. And they've leased these offices. I believe they have a 10-year lease on them, which for me was, yes, this is not going away if we have a regime change, or whatever you want to call it nowadays. and we are, MAHA is here to be with us. And it was really fun to sit down with RFK and with Secretary of Agriculture and just really see where all that is going and what's happening with it. Again, the USDA, the Secretary of Agriculture, they're all pushing for whole food, eat at home more. And that's what we've been driving for forever. And that's why I developed Balance of Nature.
1: For years, I've told this audience that Balance of Nature has got pretty simple formula, fruits and vegetables in capsule form. It's simple. It's easy. And now fiber and spice came along. In fact, I brought a jar in with me to hold it up on the Salem News Channel cameras because fiber is essential. And that's become all the rage, too. Big talk. I mean, MAHA as well. Why is fiber so important? What are the benefits to us getting the right amounts and kinds of fiber every day? And does fiber and spice, this product that you're offering, does that check the box?
2: Well, what's beautiful about it, number one, it's actually not new. I was just hit so fast and so hard with being able to get all the fruits and vegetables out to people that that's kind of where the trend was at. But it's been, fiber and spice isn't new. It's been here for a while, but it incorporates all of the kinds of fiber. So you have different kinds of fiber that can digest or doesn't digest as it goes through, and so those are all very important. But another key with it is in fiber and spice is the spice. Remember that all of that nutrition and everything we use is the color, the taste, and the smell of what we eat. Yep. And so what is the most intense color, taste, and smell? It's in our spices. And so it's a great place to get it, and it has phenomenal results with the regenerative aspects of the bowel.
1: 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I've been reading about this. Pretty exciting. This is all about how one doctor's belief in real food became a mission to change the world.
2: Yeah, I love the Fruit and Vegetable Foundation. The reason we started it was because not enough people really understand, and the studies that we're able to do with the Fruit and Vegetable Foundation and join hands with even the growers so that people can understand more and we can say more of what the true value of fruits and vegetables are. Like I said, I go back to color, taste, and smell. That's the chemistry within them, and it's all about chemistry. But I will say one other thing. It's not everything, and you're going to know this, and you're going to need this, Mike. You already do it. But it's what I teach so solidly in my practice. I've taught it for 30 years, is the triad of health, that you have to concentrate on all three sides of your health. At first, people will just kind of go into post mode and think they know what I'm going to say. It's not. Listen, it's different. But you have a chemical side of health. Everything we eat, everything we consume, everything that goes into our body is chemistry. And that's what makes those cells function and to their highest ability. And then you've got a chemical side, and then you've got a physical side. And I'm not talking just about exercise. Exercise is a part of that. But it's got to be there so that it how those cells are made and built. And then you've got what I call the spiritual side. Some people call it, you can call it mental, emotional, I don't care. But I call it spiritual. And that side also has to be, all three of those have to be fulfilled for full health.
1: Well, we're grateful to you, Doc Howard, and I'm honored and privileged. It's just considered a blessing to welcome Balance of Nature back to the Mike Gallagher Show. We appreciate your confidence in this show and in our audience. I know our audience loves you and loves your products, and I hope everybody jumps in. Fiber and spice, fruits and vegetables, capsule form, it's Balance of Nature. Doc Howard, a great, great joy to see you. Have a great weekend, sir. Keep fighting the good fight, and thanks for all you do on behalf of good health for the American people.
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0: From ABC News, I'm Wayne Cabot. Cancel the ads. The order from a federal judge in New York to the White House, which spent taxpayer money on campaign-style ads featuring President Trump. The judge ruling in favor of Common Cause, which said the ads were clearly an illegal misuse of money. No comment from the White House, but in defending Trump, the Justice Department said the order isn't necessary because the last ads were scheduled to run today. The White House says there are no plans to reimburse taxpayers for the $20 million already spent. At a tele-rally in Georgia, the president told voters the war will be over very quickly and prices will go down a lot. The rise in gas prices, he says, is necessary to stop Iran from getting a nuclear weapon. Russia attacked Ukraine hours after President Trump said the two nations agreed to an energy ceasefire. This after Trump said the Ukraine's president needs to go.
1: President Trump claiming to have brokered a new deal to end strikes on energy facilities in Russia and Ukraine. Trump has repeatedly blamed Ukraine's president for causing higher diesel prices, telling reporters,
2: "He's not going to affect our farmers, and he's not going to affect our ranchers, and he's not going to affect the rest of the world."
1: And venting his frustration Saturday, Trump called for Volodymyr Zelensky to go.
2: "I suggest they get a new leader who can make a deal."
1: Critics in Congress say the move to lift sanctions only rewards Putin and funds his war.
0: That's Stephen Portnoy reporting. Houthi rebels struck across Saudi Arabia today, including the airport in Riyadh, where a weekend strike left 12 people dead, including an American. President Trump saying the U.S. may get involved and help the Saudis fight. A tropical storm brings no relief to California town dealing with a brush fire, Santa Clarita.
3: It did dump quite a bit of rain on the other side of the mountains. But as that storm impacts the mountains, that with that increase in elevation, it causes that storm to drop all its precipitation. And so by the time it reached here, then it was a dry storm.
0: This is ABC News.
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0: Careful where you charge that battery. A 3-year-old girl in Philadelphia died today after being trapped in a burning row home. The fire marshal's office saying the fire was caused by an e-bike lithium-ion battery in an upstairs bedroom. Twisters hit North Carolina and floodwaters rose from a storm that was once a hurricane. Days later, you can still hear the hum of generators across the Florida panhandle. ABC's Leslie Lopez reports from Pensacola.
5: 2 days after landfall, the Florida Army National Guard and outside aid organizations are in Florida.
6: "We need supplies, we need water, everything, and we don't have power."
5: Tornadoes also forming in the storm's wake.
7: Oh.
5: This massive one paralyzing drivers in Screven County, Georgia.
8: It is gone.
5: And in North Carolina, at least 6 reported tornadoes already amid flash flooding. Rutherford County residents told to seek higher ground.
0: People trained for months for the Moab 240 in Utah. That's actually a 241.8-mile ultra race that takes runners through the desert, canyons, rock formations, 2 mountain ranges. All that training, all that travel, and it's now been called off. The weather has become too dangerous to safely continue. Conditions expected to get worse overnight, but some runners already started and are out there. They're being told to shelter until crews can pick them up. The Bears wore number 89 on the backs of their helmets as they played Green Bay at Lambeau Field, honoring Mike Ditka. I'm Wayne Cabot, ABC News.
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1: In the wild world of DC politics to America's culture clash, brace yourself for the reality check you've been waiting for. 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
2: We're going to be a little PG-13 today, but we're borrowing a page from President Trump's rally in Durant, Oklahoma last night. The president was almost thwarted from going to Oklahoma. The weather was bad. Lots of storms popping up this time of year, of course, throughout Texas and Oklahoma and the Carolinas. A lot of rain in Dallas-Fort Worth. We had a big old downpour in Tampa Bay yesterday afternoon. And, well, let me let the president tell the story, because they tried to tell him we're not going to Oklahoma. President Trump had other plans.
3: Well, I want to say a very special hello, Durant, and hello to Oklahoma. This was not an easy trip. We were in Texas trying to get Ken Paxton elected. We have to do that. We can't have Telefrico. We can't have the other guy. Ken was a great, great Attorney General. He's done a great job. We got to get him elected. So I was in Texas, and they said, "Sir, I think we're going to have to cancel Oklahoma. The weather is terrible. You can't take the helicopter, sir. You can't take the plane." I said, "What can I take?" "Well, it's a very long drive." I said, "How long?" They said, "It could be long, sir." I said, "How fast does the beast travel?" They said, "We can go close to 100 miles an hour." I said, "Get your asses in that car. We're going to Oklahoma. We're going to Oklahoma.
2: Get your asses in that car. We're going to Oklahoma." His critics never understand that bond that he has with millions of Americans for that particular attitude. That instinct to fight, to get in the car. We'll drive. We're going to fight for Oklahoma. We're going to fight for Texas. We're going to fight for Florida. We're going to fight for Arizona. We're going to fight for California. We're not going to give up on New York. We're going to fight. And the tide is turning. There is a vibe shift. Look around at what the Democrats are starting to say. The prominent Democrats. Chuck Schumer now is whining that we're going to steal the election on November the 3rd. He's looking at he's seeing internal polling. He's seeing that Republicans are going to finish strong, and that we've got a shot at taking the victory on November the 3rd. There is a vibe shift. The polls are suggesting it. CNN is suggesting it. And look, the Republicans can present the Democrat message. When I first saw and heard the Zohran Mamdani clip from the Theo Von podcast, I thought it was AI. I thought, you know, I know these Democrat socialists of America are insidious, are poison, are going to destroy this country if we let them. But surely Zohran Mamdani, the mayor of New York, isn't stupid enough to say out loud what we all think socialism really means. To a lot of young people, they don't know what socialism is. I was talking to my buddy Harry yesterday, the watch repair guy, who's a legal immigrant from a communist country. He said, "Mike, you got to get people on your show to remind them what socialism and communism results in. And we'll win." Even young people are smart enough to see this. First of all, J.D. Vance laid this out pretty powerfully about what the Democrats' wish list is: voter fraud. They want to destroy the foundations of American constitutional republicanism. They want to abolish our American institutions. We know what they represent, and sometimes, once in a while, they'll say it. Thank you, Zohran Mamdani, for your honesty, for your transparency, for your willingness to confirm what we suspect you people are all about. Here he was, the mayor of New York, proudly proclaiming what socialism means on the Theo Von podcast.
0: I want to talk a little bit about socialism, right?
2: Because
0: it's a buzzword, right? Because socialism, will you define socialism for us? Because people say it a lot and don't know what it is. Yeah. And sometimes those people are me.
4: Well, I'm so happy to be with those people right now. Socialism to me, it means that you will have whatever you need to live a dignified life, and that it is the government's job to deliver on that.
2: There it is. There it is. The government, meaning you and me, better pay for everybody's expectation of having a dignified life. I'd like a dignified. I want my own. I want a
5: private. What kind of society do you live in?
2: If back in the parking lot. I want my own. I want a bodyguard. I want everything. I want it all. I want a mansion. The only way I can be dignified is if I have a cabana on the beach. This is the nutty, un-American approach of the Democrat Socialists of America. And there you go. Mamdani is willing to say, think about that. Think, let that sink in. Let it sink in what they really expect, that the government is supposed to foot the bill for everyone. Everyone to have a so-called dignified life. Yeah, that's why they want to abolish capitalism. It isn't about what you can achieve. It isn't about what you succeed in. It's about how much the government can fund. And the government, as Mamdani full well knows full well, maybe that's why they've had another rate hike on the bus fares in New York City after his empty promises of free bus rides. The government is us. And when you see them say abolish capitalism, it's as realistic as abolishing law enforcement, namely ICE. The tide is turning. Somebody just wrote a text from Schenectady, New York. Here in upstate New York, there are more Republican yard signs than I've ever seen around here, and almost no Democrat ones. There's an enthusiasm. Trump is motivating Americans. Forget the propaganda narrative that MAGA is bailing on Trump. Forget the mainstream media's efforts to demoralize you by pretending that Trump isn't going to be a crucial part of a potential victory in 32 days. You remember President Trump's message from Durant, Oklahoma, last night.
3: We're going to Oklahoma.
2: Going to Oklahoma. Let's play it one more time. Let's hear the whole thing.
3: I said, get your asses in that car. We're going to Oklahoma. We're going to Oklahoma.
2: Get your asses in the to the ballot box in 32 days. Sorry for being a little PG-13, but that's what's at stake.
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0: Gallagher.
1: Said, get your asses in that car. We're going to Oklahoma. We're going to Oklahoma.
2: Of what October is going to look like, and more Americans are rejecting the fake narrative that anybody's turning their back on President Trump. It's totally a campaign to demoralize. And I get why they do it, because they're terrified. It would be unthinkable for the Republicans to win on November the 3rd and keep control of the House and the Senate and take the next 2 years and finish the job that he started. And they are dreading the possibility of 2016 all over again. It can happen. It can happen. You got to make sure we recognize what is at stake. Here is the Vice President of the United States, J.D. Vance, sitting down with Sean Hannity last night on Fox News Channel, reminding the country what's on the ballot in 32 days.
3: Okay, what kind of society are we going to live in?
4: Live in a society where rich people can afford private security and where kids like me don't enjoy basic personal safety in their own communities. And that's what the Democrats want. So when you ask how these races are going, you know, I'm an eternal optimist about this stuff. I think these races are tight. But look, they're tight also in states where you would expect us to be behind by 10 points. They're tight in states where you would expect it to be a little bit easier. I think what that shows is the American people, as often happens, they don't really start tuning into these races until September, October. And that's what we're seeing.
3: They're tuning in now.
4: They're tuning in now. And we have to get out there and tell people that you can choose radicalism, you can choose to tear up the fabric of American society, or you can choose common sense policies, people who fight for you.
3: This to me is, these are uncharted waters.
2: They are uncharted waters in some ways, but at the end of the day, we have a choice. Show up, bring 10 people with you, bring granny, bring your neighbor, bring your kids,

0: And when I saw Zohran Mamdani admit that he believed, that's a clip we got to play over and over and over again. I mean, here, I'm going to play it again. It's only 30 seconds. This is the mayor of New York City on the Theo Von podcast.
1: I want to talk a little bit about socialism, right?
2: Please.
1: It's a buzzword, right? Because socialism, will you define socialism for us? Because people say it a lot and don't know what it is. Yeah. And sometimes those people are me.
3: Well, I'm so happy to be with those people right now. Socialism to me, it means that you will have whatever you need to live a dignified life, and that it is the government's job to deliver on that.
0: Thank you. There it is. There it is. Blake's in Jacksonville, Florida. Hi, Blake. Welcome back.
4: Hey, Mike. It's good to talk with you again. So here's the bottom line about socialism. If you've ever wanted to own a house, if you own a house, they're going to take it away from you. That dream, that's the American dream, that's the essence of socialism. They do not believe in private property. I cannot believe that anybody from any political party would ever vote for that.
0: Well, and not only that, these kids that are espousing this crap, whether it's Mayor Mamdani or Hassan Piker, these are all privileged kids from wealth. That's the funniest part of the con, the great scam. They're all Mamdani's mother is this rich filmmaker. Hassan Piker's making gazillions with all these gullible kids who like him watch him walk around in his Mao Tse Tung outfit and talk about inshallah. If James Tallarico wins, inshallah. Uh-huh. Inshallah. Look. But they're not struggling. It kind of reminds me of the Billy Graham story over the years. He lived in a modest home. He stayed in a Motel 6 when he traveled. You know, and today, and I'm not going to get into this whole the prosperity gospel debate, but look, we got a lot of pastors and preachers and people with Billy Graham's reach who live in $12 million mansions and drive around in Maseratis. Billy Graham didn't do that. Billy Graham was a humble man. He was a humble preacher. And the Zohran Mamdanis of the world are proof positive that all they do is talk about taking taxpayer money and giving it for free to people who don't want to work. That's what's on the ballot. It's all on the ballot. Good to hear from you again, Blake. Thanks. 800-655-MIKE. It's also good to know that you can be protected from some of the bad actors out there who want to sell your information to a data broker. They've got these people search sites out there now. Right now, there's a stranger buying a list.
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1: 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And then, of course, we've got the big cruise coming up in November. Scott Jennings and I are going to be hosting a group of people in the Gulf of America cruise. But we've brought back the Patriots Alaska cruise for July of 2027. This is going to be extraordinary. Look, I make no bones about it. My favorite cruise is the Alaska cruise. The Gulf of America is going to be a blast. Denise dragged me on a cruise about 25 years ago. I thought I'd hate it 30 years ago, and it became my favorite way to vacation. You unpack one time, and then you go from port to port. And with these cruises together with hundreds of patriots, we're just commiserating about the country. We're going to have so much fun. And with an Alaska cruise, when you sail the Inside Passage, you're always seeing land. You want to watch whales. You want to see harbor seals. You want to see bald eagles everywhere. And then every night, Larry O'Connor and I will host you for an onboard evening of entertainment on that beautiful world stage aboard the Noordam from Holland, America. Now, you got to book through us to get access to all of our private events. So don't put this off. 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This is going to go quick. 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I love this text from Florida. Tampa just sent a note. Ask all of the dignified, quote-unquote, people of Cuba and Venezuela and Russia when they stand in line for a roll of toilet paper. The Mamdani, sometimes I think these Democrats shoot themselves in the foot. It's almost intentional. You stop and think about this. But see, Mamdani can't help himself. He's in a friendly environment, podcaster with lots of young kids who follow him, undoubtedly. And Mamdani's willing to say out loud, and if you miss this, again, this ought to be on the campaign trail every day for the next 32 days. Let's play it one more time, Yasmin. The mayor of New York City admitting his vision for New York and for America.
2: I want to talk a little bit about socialism, right?
1: Because
2: it's a buzzword, right? Because socialism, will you define socialism for us? Because people say it a lot and don't know what it is. Yeah. And sometimes those people are me.
3: Well, I'm so happy to be with those people right now. Socialism to me, it means that you will have whatever you need to live a dignified life, and that it is the government's job to deliver on that.
1: It's the government's job to deliver on that. Lindsay's in Chicago. Hey, Lindsay, welcome aboard. Happy Friday. You're on the Mike Gallagher Show.
4: Yes. Listen, Mike, I went to a communist regime country in 1976 before Lev Walesa and his wonderful colleagues in the mines could overthrow it, which they've done for the country of Poland. My passport, I was an invited guest to do what I do. I'm not going to say on your program. I was there as an honored guest, American mm-hmm. guest. They mm-hmm. ripped my American passport out of my hands when we landed in Varsovia. That's Warsaw International Airport. They also told me that I would not be able to keep my passport until they decided to give it back to me. They also told me I could not make a phone call to my parents in America to say I had arrived safely in a communist country. And they told me you will have to make a reservation in our hotel and get permission to call your parents. And we do not allow, and we don't care if you're a guest, you do things our way.
1: And that's what they want for America, Lindsay. That's what exactly. The Mamdanis, that's what they want for America. They want this country to be controlled by these Soviet-style Marxists who are going to control your health care. They're going to control where you live, what you eat. It's not an exaggeration. Look, they're saying it. They say it out loud. It's on the ballot. I keep thinking about my pal Harry yesterday, the watch repair guy, who said, and he immigrated here legally from a communist country. He said, Mike, the phones would light up. Invite people to call your show who know firsthand what communism and socialism really means, just like you did, Lindsay, with your experience. I hope you'll call, because Harry's got a great idea. I hope you call right now, 800-655-MIKE, and tell us what socialism meant in the country you came from. Tell us what you experienced firsthand so we can hear it, so that Americans understand what Mamdani represents, what the Democrat Socialists of America mean, what the DSA, what the Hassan Pikers of the world want. Call this show, and let's listen to you. 800-655-MIKE. Love to hear from you. 800-655-6453. 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Hey, Peter, welcome back. 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
4: 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Get your ashes to the ballot box. Now, you wonder why I'm cursing like that. I mean, I shouldn't do that. I know I'm going a little blue here. But I just loved what Trump did last night at that rally. I really appreciated it in a big way. The Secret Service didn't want him to drive. He said, get your ashes in that car. We're going to Oklahoma. The crowd went wild. Americans love this guy. Don't let them convince you otherwise. It's not true. It's just not true. The people who hate him are always going to hate him. Haters going to hate. I hate what has happened to Admiral Husband Kimmel. Admiral Kimmel was the commander of the Pacific Fleet in Pearl Harbor. And he was scapegoated for Pearl Harbor. He was completely exonerated. However, his name has never been cleared. The Kimmel family for 50 years has been trying to clear his name, with a very simple request of any administration. Manning Kimmel runs WRHI in Rock Hill, South Carolina, our home there. I love that station. I love seeing how radio used to be, how it could be. And they do a great job. And I when I go see my friends in the upstate, I also want to always go to Rock Hill as well. Manning Kimmel is Admiral Husband Kimmel's grandson. We spent the whole podcast today with M&M Extra, with Manning Kimmel. And I wanted to play a little bit of what Manning had to say about the quest to clear his grandfather's good name. There still could be light at the end of the tunnel to clear your grandfather's good name. Welcome to M&M Extra, M.
5: Another part of the M&M package, right? So it's a pleasure to be here. I thank you both for your interest in this topic. And just to correct one thing, you know, this is the 85th anniversary of Pearl Harbor, 85 years. Right. My father and his brother fought this thing until the day they died, and myself and my cousin picked it up, and we ran with it for the last, whatever, 20 years, and my cousin has passed away, so I'm the last one continuing to move this baton forward. And it's just a political issue. That's all it is politics. We are the modern-day David versus Goliath, Goliath being the Defense Department. They don't want to have anything to do with this, and it's just crazy. It's only a matter of honor. We're not asking for any money. We're not asking for a parade down Pennsylvania Avenue. We're not asking for a battleship to be named after us, although I would like that, but that's not going to happen. So what is the issue here? The issue is that Kimmel and Short, General Short was the Army Pearl Harbor commander, they were both tagged with being, quote, derelict in their duty. And as my father said to me many, many years ago, to a military man, honor is above life itself. And when they stuck that dereliction of duty on them, it just ruined them, absolutely ruined them. Well, all of that was later discredited by the Pearl Harbor Board, the Army Pearl Harbor Board, and the Naval Board of Inquiry back in 1944. There were 10 investigations prior to that, including that. And most of those were modern-day Star Chamber proceedings. They weren't allowed to cross-examine witnesses. Some hearings they weren't even allowed to attend to hear what everybody was saying about them. Finally, the Naval Board of Inquiry was held in 1944. And guess what? That was the best of the best in the military. And they found that there was no basis for the allegation of derelict, for them being derelict in their duty. So the report was issued, and keep in mind, we're fighting a war. And what happened to that report? It was very conveniently slid underneath somebody's blotter on their desk, and it never saw the light of day. And so the scapegoating continued, and it continued, and it continued. Part of this I understand, because we had a war that we were fighting against the Japanese and the Germans, and we needed to win that war. What I don't understand is, after the war was over, why didn't they treat my grandfather and General Short the exact same way they did for every other flag and general officer? In 1947, a long time ago, before I was even born, they passed a piece of legislation called the Officer Personnel Act. This was an attempt by Congress to thank all of their flag and general officers for what they had done during World War II, and they promoted them to their highest wartime rank. Because back in those days, the rank went with the job. My grandfather was a 4-star admiral. General Short was a 3-star general. And what did? They passed on hundreds of names to Congress for this honor. Two names were missing. Guess which ones those were? Kimmel and Short.
0: Where did this charge arise? Where did this problem begin? What did they say your grandfather did, or more notably, did not do? What was behind this baseless charge of dereliction of duty?
5: The president decided, I'm going to find out what happened out there. So he sent out an associate justice by the name of Owen Roberts, Supreme Court justice, and he went out there, and what do you think he saw? Blood, dead bodies all over the place, battleships ruined. And so he was aghast. He had no idea what had happened. Nobody did at that time. So he said, oh, these officers were derelict in their duty. And that stuck. That's exactly what the media needed, and it stuck. And it stuck all these years. And we, the Kimmel family, are trying to erase that stain simply by a posthumous promotion in rank from 2 stars, rear admiral, to 4 stars. A piece of paper. That's all it is. A piece of paper.
4: It's a fascinating story that we explore in depth on the M&M Extra podcast. This family is just heroic in trying to clear the grandfather's name. And again, all they want is a piece of paper. They don't want any money. They don't want anything except to get the attention of perhaps War Secretary Pete Hegseth or the president himself. If this is something, this is a story, this is a wrong that could be righted by this administration, it feels like this is the administration that could get it done. And so I want to make sure that we put a spotlight on this crusade to clear Admiral Kimmel's name. And maybe, just maybe, somebody in Washington, D.C. will hear about it. Maybe people will learn what Admiral Kimmel was really all about. And it's my hope and my prayer that perhaps after 50 years the Kimmel family could find some resolution to this. 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M&M Extra on today's podcast. You'll want to hear it. I keep telling you that October is a lot different than September. There is a mood change in America. CNN is now being forced to admit statistically that Trump is wildly popular, so much so that he's eminently more popular than Ronald Reagan, even Abraham Lincoln. We'll share that with you and a whole lot more coming up.
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0: From ABC News, I'm Wayne Cabot. Now in the nighttime darkness, you can still hear it, the hum of generators rumbling across the Florida Panhandle. Folks getting ready for another day of cleaning up from a hurricane. ABC's Leslie Lopez in Pensacola.
1: Will you see the lightning?
2: The storm turning deadly this weekend. Four people have died. According to officials, two killed in Alabama and two people killed inside their homes in Florida.
3: A lot of trees knocked down. A lot of hazards. There may be still power lines knocked down. We may see flooding from some of these rivers over the next day, two, 3 days.
2: The remnants of Isaias is barreling north.
0: And there were twisters in North Carolina. President Trump's surprise Sunday announcement, Russia and Ukraine agreeing to stop attacking each other's energy plants, apparently was a surprise to Russia, which continued to attack. ABC's Patrick Reval.
4: Ukrainian officials say Russia has struck a thermal power plant in the eastern city of Kharkiv after President Trump had announced this energy ceasefire between Russia and Ukraine. Trump earlier in a post said both countries had agreed to stop attacks on energy infrastructure with immediate effect. But Ukraine's President Zelensky says he was surprised by Trump's announcement, learning about it on social media.
0: And the president now saying he may help the Saudis fight the Houthis after strikes killed an American this weekend. Gas prices are going down in North Carolina. Actually, it's the gas tax, 41 cents being suspended for 8 weeks, signed by Governor Josh Stein.
5: Stein's signature means that North Carolina drivers will soon see relief at the pump in the form of what legislators are calling a gas tax holiday. But it still could be a few days before North Carolina drivers actually notice that price difference at their local stations. That's because gas stations typically buy fuel every 2 to 4 days. So when they last filled up and how often they go through supply will impact timing.
0: And we'll see if the prices do go down 41 cents. As expected, with the gas tax going away, Sean Coffey with our ABC affiliate. 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
0: If you plan to vote this year or already have, why? What's the main thing motivating you? Registered voters in a new Reuters Ipsos poll say it's the cost of living, hands down. 50% saying that's driving how they'll vote in the congressional midterm. Specifically, health care, the top thing voters want Congress to prioritize. Then gasoline, food, and housing. On those things, voters trust Democrats over Republicans in double digits. President Trump says people should vote as if he's on the ballot, but most say they plan to vote for specific candidates rather than based on how they feel about Trump, 59% to 29%. A former Republican is running as a Democrat in traditionally red Kansas and is very close in the polls in the Senate race against Republican incumbent Roger Marshall. He's Adam Hamilton, a pastor, and explained on ABC this week.
7: I voted for people on both sides, and I'm proud to be a Democrat. But what matters to me more than the letter behind your name is who you are, what you stand for, your character. And I think there's a lot of people like that in our state.
0: The Pope is heading for surgery in the next few days to remove a nodule on his lung. Leo didn't say if it was cancerous or benign. He said it was found early, and he asked for prayers. College football has a new number one. Georgia is back on top of the AP Top 25 after beating Alabama. The former number one Texas fell to Oklahoma in the Red River rivalry game. Wayne Cabot, ABC News.
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0: From the wild world of DC politics to America's culture clash, brace yourself for the reality check you've been waiting for. The one and only Mike Gallagher.
1: Are you feeling inspired? You being a little more positive about October than September? Last night, bad weather grounded President Trump's flight into a rally scheduled for Durant, Oklahoma. So he took the beast. He got in the motorcade. He drove from Texas to Oklahoma, and it was glorious. Because, and then he motorcaded right back. It was hysterical what he said. He explained to the crowd that the Secret Service wanted to cancel the event. He said, I got thousands of people waiting for me in Oklahoma. Some people, you know, when it rains, the events get canceled. This guy turns that challenge into a presidential road trip. So last night, apparently the Beast, which is the nickname for his big, fancy, armored limousine, was barreling down the highway at 100 miles an hour. The Beast earning its nickname last night. And somebody posted on social media, Trump earned his nickname as well, the greatest of all time. And before you roll your eyes at that definition of Donald Trump, wait till you hear what Harry Enten over at CNN had to say about what the data shows about Republican support for this guy. Don't believe the lies they're telling you that anybody's losing confidence in this president. Here was the guy last night. This is the moment that captures the spirit of the next 32 days. We've got to fight. We've got to be strong. We have to ignore the noise. We got to show up, and we're going to win in 32 days. Here was President Trump after telling the story about how the Secret Service said, no, Mr. President, it's an hour and a half drive. You know, it's not safe. It's not, we got to be, you know, it's raining. President Trump had one message for those who are telling him no.
2: Get your asses in that car. We're going to Oklahoma. We're going to Oklahoma.
1: Get your asses in that car. We're going to Oklahoma. My refrain for the next 32 days, I won't say it like this every day because you'll think I popped a gasket, but today I can say get your asses to the ballot box. Get 10 people to get their asses to come with you. Because there's a lot on the line right now. America's on the line. We know what's on the line. I got to play this every hour. I can't get out of here today without reminding you what the DSA represents. Zohran Mamdani is their poster boy. He is the poster boy for all things socialism. And for them, they don't think socialism is a bad thing. He appeared on a very popular podcast, Theo Von. And Theo Von admitted, look, I am not the craziest of a lot of your policies. And Mamdani gave him that crap-eating grin that he always has. And he happily explained, without even realizing the political damage that he's causing to his side, he enthusiastically described socialism.
3: I want to talk a little bit about socialism, right?
1: Because
3: it's a buzzword, right? Because socialism, will you define socialism for us? Because people say it a lot and don't know what it is. Yeah. And sometimes those people are me.
4: Well, I'm so happy to be with those people right now. Socialism to me, it means that you will have whatever you need to live a dignified life and that it is the government's job to deliver on that.
1: You won't have some of what you need. You're going to have all of what you need. And it's the government's job to deliver it to you. Thank you for your honesty, Mamdani. Thank you for reminding us what is on the ballot in 32 days. And don't think he's alone. Every single one of these Democrat candidates around the country who have embraced Hassan Piker, who have welcomed the socialism mantra. Every one of them agrees with Mamdani. They don't see anything wrong with that. I mean, Can you imagine voting for a political party that represents that point of view in the United States of America? That's on the ballot. That's what you're being asked to decide in 32 days. President Trump has said repeatedly, pretend I'm on the ballot. And some people privately, quietly say, oh, no, don't say that. Yeah, as this man crisscrosses the nation over the next 30 days, 32 days, you wait and see what that does to the American people's spirit, to our psyche, to our attitude, to our enthusiasm for the chance to do the unimaginable, and that's win, in a midterm election that we should not win. Here's Harry Enten over on CNN explaining how popular President Trump actually is.
5: The president Republicans most admire, it's Donald Trump. This is a historic comparison. A majority of Republicans say, 53% say, he's the Republican president they most admire. Ronald Reagan, who traditionally has won that much, Donald Trump nearly triples up on this. Reagan at just 18%. And then Abraham Lincoln, who by most historic accounts is the greatest president of all time. But Republicans say that the president that they most admire by, what is this? This is 6-7 times as many. Donald John Trump at 53%, easily crushing Abe Lincoln at 8%. And the Elon poll showed that he was the greatest president as well.
1: Not even close. Not even close. Somebody just texted from L.A. We can beat bat crap crazy if we get out and vote. Let me tweak that a little bit. We will beat bat crap crazy if we get out and vote. It's not a matter of we can. We will. There's more of us than there is of them. Heavenly Father, we come before you with humble hearts, asking for your mercy and your peace in this uncertain hour. We lift up the leaders of our nation and leaders around the world. Grant them wisdom beyond their own understanding, courage to do what is right, and discernment that may prevent needless suffering. Guide every decision with justice, restraint.
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1: 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I had dinner a couple weeks ago in New York with somebody who was blown away by the prayer that you just heard me share with you. And I did it, again, because of my friend, Mark Davis, who starts, he's been doing it since COVID. Prayer needs to be a regular part of our lives, and this is not a Christian talk show. I'm not on our Christian teaching and talk stations. This is a secular news talk program on radio stations all over the country and on Salem News Channel and YouTube and everywhere else. But I am a Christian. I believe in prayer. I'm so thankful for so many people who are praying for me after finding out I got this stupid cardiovascular disease going on now, and I've got a I'm a little annoyed. My doctor recommended this world-renowned cardiologist. I went to their office, and they just had me meet with the physician's assistant. And she was fine. She was great. But it wasn't the doctor. I want to talk to the doctor. This guy supposedly is making great, great progress in even getting plaque in your widowmaker, which I have regressed. So I'm going to keep following up, you know. It's always an adventure when you've got some medical thing, and I've been through it with my wife and my kids and my mom and dad for years. You got to be your own advocate. You got to be your own. You got to look out for yourself. But so many people have said, Mike, I'm praying for you, and I'm going to be fine. I'm not going anywhere. I mean, look at me here at Salem News Channel. Thank you, PhD, for the weight loss. Thank you for statins, and I know people are worried about statins. Thank you for medicine and treatment and exercise. I'm on that bike every day. I'm gonna be fine. A 52% blockage. Come on, it's not 80. It's not 90. And many of you have shared your stories of 90% blockages in the Widowmaker. So I'm gonna be fine. But prayer works. Prayer matters. And that prayer, like I said, I had this dinner a little while ago in New York. The guy said, I'm just blown away that you can get away with that. I said, get away with what? He said, praying on your show. I said, get away with it. He goes, look, there are stations. There was one, apparently, radio station, I think in Philadelphia, not ours, of course, in Philly, but another station where they forbid prayer on the air. Apparently, a host wanted to pray, and the management wouldn't let him. And so Mark's message is correct. We should pray. We need to pray. We got to remember the power of prayer. Incidentally, we've posted that prayer at MikeOnline.com. A lot of people have asked for it. A lot of people are saying, "What can we get? Can we get our hands on that prayer?" And I just wrote it myself about a month or two ago, whenever it was, just late one night. I thought, "Let me try to put together some words." And I'm not good at this stuff. I'm not a pastor. I'm not, you know.

0: We'll cover on the Battleground Talkers tour in Phoenix in a few weeks exactly what's on the line. Arizona, a crucial state. October 22nd, my good friend Larry Elder, the sage of South Central, and I will be there on stage one night with Seth Leibson covering the biggest midterm election of our lifetime. It's all on the line, and we'll be there. I hope you'll be there, too. October 22nd, VIP tickets include a private reception, a meet and greet with us before the show begins. 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I was also talking to my boss this morning. Downtime is good. I'm going to take a couple of days early next week. Going to burn off some of those vacation days. Joey Hudson will be guest hosting. I'll be back on the air Thursday. Make sure you keep Joey company. He'll do a great job with you. And vacations are important. How about a meaningful vacation with hundreds of like-minded people? How about a vacation to Alaska? The Patriots Alaska cruise is coming. We've got it back. We started a nice little tradition. We get a little bit off script this year and did the Gulf of America cruise. But in July of next year, July 18th through the 25th, Larry O'Connor and I will be your co-hosts for the Patriots Alaska cruise. 7 action-packed days. We'll set sail out of Seattle. We're aboard the beautiful cruise ship, the Nordam. We'll have a stage on board the beautiful, beautiful Nordam from Holland America. And don't forget, you got to vote. I mean, you got to order through us. You got to book your trip through us in order to have access to all of our private events. Alaska is breathtaking. We're playing right now the B-roll, the video of the glaciers and the fjords. The bald eagles are everywhere. Those beautiful, beautiful harbor seals. Whale watching. Oh, yeah, we can take you whale watching, and you'll see whales, promise. And there's nothing like that. You want to see God's work? Watch a whale do that breaching that they do coming out of the water.
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7: 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I'm on board with health like I've never been before. Fiber is essential. It is such a joy to welcome back to the Mike Gallagher Show Dr. Douglas Doc Howard, who's the founder of Balance of Nature. Doc Howard, it's great seeing you, my friend. Yeah, I got some news last week. They found a 52% blockage in the old LAD, the Widowmaker. And so that's okay. It's moderate. I'm on it. I've done the weight. And you know what I'm religious about? fiber and spice and all things health, and that's what you've spent your life dedicated to doing. So it's great having you back on the Mike Gallagher Show, Doc.
8: It's great to be back with you. It's been a while. Are you taking your fruits and veggies too?
7: You better believe I am. Are you kidding me? I got the whole regimen. Don't you know me? Come on, without okay. fruits and veggies.
8: Just making sure.
7: No. And you've got, look, you started out, your story, I mean, I love the fact you were a teenager working in ERs. You were in the emergency room when you were really a kid because you've got a passion to help others. I've known you for years. And look, as all of us get older, we all face some of these health challenges. This is what you're here for. That's what Balance of Nature is all about. And it's a joy for me to tell the world about all the great stuff you've got going on. And you kind of maybe seen this gone full circle because now it feels like everybody's health conscious.
8: Yeah, it's interesting. You know, I've been pushing and driving for less processed foods and less of a lot of things and more whole foods and putting it all together. And it's just pretty awesome 30 years later to be part of the groove instead of on the fringes on the outside.
7: You were ahead of the curve. I mean, you have been, you're a recognized expert nationally on plant-based nutrition. This is, when RFK Jr. came along, when this MAHA movement got going, and millions of Americans now adhere to it, you had to feel a great sense of sort of satisfaction that you've been saying this stuff for decades.
8: Oh, one of the greatest satisfactions for me was when I went into the new MAHA offices. Now, these aren't government offices. These are private offices that they've set up, and you look out and you can see the Capitol right out from there, and they've leased these offices. I believe they have a 10-year lease on them, which for me was, yes, this is not going away if we have a regime change or whatever you want to call it nowadays. and we are, MAHA is here to be with us. And it was really fun to sit down with RFK and with Secretary of Agriculture and just really see where all that is going and what's happening with it. Again, the USDA, the Secretary of Agriculture, they're all pushing for whole food, eat at home more. And that's what we've been driving for forever. And that's why I developed Balance of Nature.
7: For years, I've told this audience that Balance of Nature has got pretty simple formula, fruits and vegetables in capsule form. It's simple. It's easy. And now fiber and spice came along. In fact, I brought a jar in with me to hold it up on the Salem News Channel cameras because fiber is essential. And that's become all the rage, too. Big talk. I mean, MAHA as well. Why is fiber so important? What are the benefits to us getting the right amounts and kinds of fiber every day? And does fiber and spice, this product that you're offering, does that check the box?
8: Well, what's beautiful about it, number one, it's actually not new. I was just hit so fast and so hard with being able to get all the fruits and vegetables out to people that's kind of where the trend was at. But it's been, fiber and spice isn't new. It's been here for a while, but it incorporates all of the kinds of fiber. So you have different kinds of fiber that can digest or doesn't digest as it goes through. And so those are all very important. But another key with it is in fiber and spice is the spice. Remember that all of that nutrition and everything we use is the color, the taste, and the smell of what we eat. Yep. And so what is the most intense color, taste, and smell? It's in our spices. And so it's a great place to get it, and it has phenomenal results with the regenerative aspects of the bowel.
7: 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I've been reading about this. Pretty exciting. This is all about how one doctor's belief in real food became a mission to change the world.
8: Yeah, I love the Fruit and Vegetable Foundation. The reason we started it was because not enough people really understand them. The studies that we're able to do with the Fruit and Vegetable Foundation and join hands with even the growers so that people can understand more and we can say more of what the true value of fruits and vegetables are. Like I said, I go back to color, taste, and smell. That's the chemistry within them, and it's all about chemistry. But I will say one other thing. It's not everything, and you're going to know this, and you're going to need this, Mike. You already do it. But it's the what I teach so solidly in my practice. I've taught it for 30 years, is the triad of health, that you have to concentrate on all three sides of your health. At first, people will just kind of go into post mode and think they know what I'm going to say. It's not. Listen, it's different. But you have a chemical side of health. Everything we eat, everything we consume, everything that goes into our body is chemistry. And that's what makes those cells function and to their highest ability. And then you've got a chemical side, and then you've got a physical side. And I'm not talking just about exercise. Exercise is a part of that. But it's got to be there so that it how those cells are made and built. And then you've got what I call the spiritual side. Some people call it, you can call it mental, emotional, I don't care. But I call it spiritual. And that side also has to, all three of those have to be fulfilled for full health.
7: 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Keep fighting the good fight, and thanks for all you do on behalf of good health for the American people.
8: Thank you, Mike, for all you do.
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7: So it's safer, it's more economical, and it's much more relaxing. Do you know what it's like? How would you like to get out of the Davis compound at 3 in the morning, whenever you go to work? You get in the back seat of a car. You're doing all your show prep. It drives you right to the radio station.
18: Yeah.
7: Mark, this is happening.
18: This is the future. And on the safety thing, because the comedy bit that I've been doing forever is that I'm going to get in the thing and it'll drive me off a bridge or that it'll hit somebody. And I still don't know how these things, because the eyes on this car, they notice traffic lanes, stop lights, stop signs. They do all those things. But the cop waving people through if there's been an accident, I have no idea if the car can even do that. But even with all those things all put together in a bowl, as a net function, the robo-driver, of course, is going to be safer. There was a story that there was the car was going along and something dropped off the back of a truck at the same time that somebody to the right rear in the blind spot of the car was coming up too fast. The car, a human driver would have absolutely hit something.
7: Yeah,
18: and this driverless car just went bing, bing, bing, immediately evaded everything.
7: It pivoted. Well, there's going to be, look, mistakes are going to happen. It's not infallible, but the net positive is that fewer mistakes will happen with one of these autonomous cars than when you're driving. And I can't even get over how just relaxing an experience it is. So anyway,
18: last thing on this, because it is societal. I'll tell you who told me after I tell you what he told me.
7: Sure.
18: Somebody told me probably more than 10 years ago, before any of this became a big wave, told me that America's future will involve very few people owning their own cars.
7: Yeah.
18: That it will be through an app. There'll be so many of them that you're within, there'll always be a car within 3 minutes of wherever you are. And I scoffed. I said, please, I'm from Texas. I'm a man. I always want my own car, which, by the way, is exactly how I feel. But sure. Can I be beaten into submission on this? Maybe. The person who told me that, my old lib sparring buddy on some of the old Flashpoint segments on Channel 8, Domingo Garcia, famous abogado here in Dallas. He said, this had to be 14, 15 years ago. You might have been a visionary on that. The notion of personal car ownership will go the way of the dinosaur.
7: I got you. Well, and here's a text from North Texas, very optimistic about Waymo in the future. Texas writes, Dallas writes, Waymo is great until it stops on a live railroad track and you're running for your life. So
18: there is that.
7: All right. Speaking of your friends, from Domingo to somebody else I want to bring up, you and I are going to talk today to a fascinating guy on the M&M Extra podcast named Manning Kimmel. Now, he owns the radio station that we're on in Rock Hill, South Carolina, WRHI. He's the grandson of Admiral Husband Kimmel, who has been unfairly maligned over Pearl Harbor. Yep. He was scapegoated for Pearl Harbor. He got dereliction of duty, they said, and he didn't do anything wrong. He's been exonerated. And the Kimmel family has been trying for 50 years to just get a change of rank that would basically exonerate him because of what he suffered through after Pearl Harbor. And it's a fascinating story. There's a great book that he's about that we're going to talk about on the podcast. A Matter of Honor is that's all they're asking for. The Kimmel family's at. And no president.
18: They do not want money. They're not looking to turn this into a lottery ticket.
7: No.
18: And you may be thinking, listen, the Admiral has been dead for a long time. What does it matter? Legacy matters. Honor matters. And that's why this fight continues.
7: The fight continues. And guess what? I'm about to throw you a curveball of all curveballs. For 50 years, the Kimmel family's been trying to get president after president, defense secretary after defense secretary, anybody they won't even look at it. They don't even give the guy the family the time of day. And Manning now feels Trump might be our answer. The Trump administration, the Biden administration, he said he saw Joe Biden in person. He knew him from Delaware. And Biden said, wasn't this fixed already? And they didn't do anything about it. Big shock. Yeah. Biden was wondering who ordered the veal cutlet. What was on the menu?
18: Where am I?
7: Yeah, so but Trump is their maybe last hope.
18: That would be awesome.
7: Well, guess who's real close with the Secretary of War? Guess who could get this done? And you know this is right up Pete Hegseth's alley, right?
18: It would seem like a thing that to honor an honorable man and to right a smear that was wrongly done in the fog of war, and we're all real angry about Pearl Harbor, which I totally understand, but it's like we got to find some. There are still people walking around who think that FDR knew about it, which is ridiculous, in advance, which is ridiculous. But who's the connection here?
7: You want to be a hero? You don't want to know who the connection is?
18: Who?
7: You know who's really tight with Pete Hegseth?
18: Who?
7: Your best friend. Your admirer, Fox News Channel star
18: Will Cain. Because Will's been on Fox for a long time. The reason everybody knows about Pete Hegseth is when he did a weekend show on Fox.
7: Mark Davis, you have a chance to change some history here. You've got an opportunity.
18: Let me put that in their camp. Absolutely.
7: I mean, you're only over there every other day.
18: I had a day off.
7: You're
18: yesterday.
7: A regular.
18: I don't know what happened there.
7: They're going to rename that show with the Will and Mark Show. I better watch my back. I got to be careful.
18: WNM.
7: M&W. So the next time you see Will Cain, can you please bring this up to him?
18: I'll give him the book and throw him a little email and say,
7: well,
18: listen,
7: not the
18: if
7: book.
18: You end up talking to Pete.
7: Not only the book, but Manning has a one sheet. that he gave to me to try to see if he, I think people think I hang out with Trump every weekend, and believe me, I don't. But I want to talk about Trump here in just a moment too, because something pretty amazing happened last night.
18: Send me the one sheet, and I'll relate that to them and see
7: if you can get that to them and get that 100%. Into Will Cain's hands. You just may be the hero of the year. So, and you already are my hero. And let me talk about a heroic president last night. Did you hear what happened in the detail? He got in last. What were you doing at 3 this morning?
18: Sleeping.
7: You, me, both. We're snoring, right? 3 in the morning. Trump is just now getting off the plane after 2 rallies. He's now crisscrossing the country for the next 32 days. This man is indefatigable, as the word goes, right? Yesterday, he had a rally in Oklahoma. The weather was bad. And they were worried about security because they couldn't fly to Oklahoma. And they said, nope, security-wise, we're not. Trump said... how fast can my limousine go?
18: You know, you call it by its name. How fast can the beast go?
7: How fast can the beast drive? They said, well, Mr. President, go close to 100 miles an hour.
18: Yep.
7: He said, we're driving. He wouldn't let down the thousands of Oklahomans.
18: It's okay. Give the quote. It's PG-13, but that's all right.
7: Get your asses in that car. We're going to Oklahoma.
18: Yes!
7: That's our president.
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7: That's a wrap for a very busy Friday. Great day getting to spend with you. Let's do it again Monday with Joey Hudson, who's going to fill in for me for a few days, and I'll be back on Thursday. Have a great weekend. Be safe. Keep fighting the good fight. I'm Mike Gallagher. God bless America.

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1: From ABC News, I'm Wayne Cabot. The war will be over very quickly, and prices will go down a lot. That from President Trump at a tele rally in Georgia, telling voters the rising gas prices is necessary to stop Iran from getting a nuclear weapon. Russia continued attacking Ukraine after President Trump claimed that the two nations agreed to an energy ceasefire. Ukraine's president saying he was surprised by Trump's announcement and had an answer to Trump's call for him to go.
2: Volodymyr Zelensky appeared on ABC's This Week, and he did acknowledge the president's call for elections in Ukraine.
3: Tell Putin, give us 2 months, 60 days of total ceasefire, 60 days, and we will organize elections.
2: Now, during that interview, Zelensky also floated the option of a ceasefire on energy. Ukraine would stop attacking Russian diesel facilities if Moscow agreed to stop striking Ukraine's electrical grid. And an hour after that interview aired, we saw the president on social media announcing that an energy ceasefire had been agreed upon between the parties.
1: And then the Russian strikes continued. Trump's threat of helping the Saudis fight the Houthis didn't stop the Houthis from new attacks on the Saudi airport over the weekend. Strikes left at least 13 dead, including an American. Generators still humming into a third night after the hurricane hit the Florida panhandle. The governor warning rivers may keep rising. ABC's Leslie Lopez is there.
4: We are just looking at so much destruction in the Pensacola area. We are concerned with how long it's going to take for power to be restored. But we do think that this was a very strong burst of wind that moved through this area since there's so much destruction right around here.
1: Prayers for the pontiff.
5: Now, there are encouraging signs. The first American pontiff saying the abnormality is in a very initial phase and well localized. Doctors plan to remove it in the coming days, and tests will then determine whether the nodule is benign or cancerous. The Vatican's telling us he's expected to spend about a week in the hospital.
1: That's Maggie Rooley, and you're listening to ABC News.
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1: Again, with the sewer people, three more popping out of a Manhattan manhole over the weekend. We may never know who they are or what they were doing down there.
12: By the time they arrived, police say those three men were gone. They got a call around 1 a.m., just before 1 a.m. this morning here on West 141st Street between Amsterdam and Broadway Avenues. Now, a similar scene just 2 days earlier on Friday on the Upper East Side. Five people, including four men and a woman, were spotted coming out of a manhole on East 82nd Street just after 2 a.m.
1: Proving the city never sleeps, ABC Shante Lawn. Some who've been caught say that they were down there fishing for any jewelry that might have dropped through storm grates. A federal judge in New York has ordered the Trump White House to stop running taxpayer-funded ads featuring the president. But the White House says there are no plans to reimburse the $20 million already spent. About Friday's mass killing in Erie, Pennsylvania, a man whose toddler was among the eight killed, saying the gunman was a grandfather who never seemed distressed or out of the ordinary. But Julius Windham says that calm demeanor was a front. Windham mourning his one-year-old daughter, Amariana, his pregnant mother, and the woman's five-year-old son, an unborn baby. The 45-year-old gunman took his own life, but he still do not have a motive. He was related to seven of the eight people killed. Flowers and stuffed animals are collecting outside the home. I'm Wayne Cabot, ABC News.
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2: From the wild world of DC politics to America's culture clash, brace yourself for the reality check you've been waiting for. The one and only Mike Gallagher.
3: I keep telling you there's a vibe shift. October is going to be different than September. I feel it. I hope you feel it too. The Democrats are already promising that Republicans and Trump are all going to rig the election. Now, why do you suppose they're saying that 32 days away from the midterm election? Maybe they're concerned that all those prognostications that the Democrats are going to trounce the Republicans in 32 days won't be coming to fruition. None of us have a crystal ball, but I can make one guarantee. If we show up, we win. And you cannot sit on the sidelines. President Trump last night had a pair of rallies. He got in at 3 in the morning this morning. What is it? He's 80, right? 80-year-old man. Out there, I mean, I couldn't do it. I've heard from young people a third of his age in the White House who can't keep up with him. This is a guy who just does not quit. And why do you suppose he's doing it? Well, who's the ultimate beneficiary of all the effort that this man and this administration is trying to achieve? He's doing it on behalf of the American people. He's doing it for the country he loves. He has talked about his love of country for decades and decades. And I want you to please resist the temptation to believe the propaganda that we're being fed, that MAGA is turning away from Trump, that he's lost his mojo, that candidates can't have, Byron Donalds doesn't have his picture on his website anymore. Nobody's buying that. There's an enthusiasm. The fact that he's crisscrossing the country right now, the fact that he's going to spend the next 32 days going from state to state, reminding this country, this guy could single-handedly save the country from these desperate Democrats who want control and power and influence over our lives, who are embracing these evil, evil DSA, pro-violent, open borders clowns. I'm telling you, ignore the noise and show up and we win. Here's what this guy said last night. This is in Oklahoma. Very funny story. And I've decided to go a little blue today. Asses, I think, is a biblical term. So I think we're okay. I think I can get away with playing the president's quote last night and then running with it maybe for the next 32 days. Because we're gonna do a playoff of his message last night when he arrived at the big rally in Oklahoma.
4: Well, I want to say a very special hello, Durant, and hello to Oklahoma. This was not an easy trip. We were in Texas trying to get Ken Paxton elected. We have to do that. We can't have Telefrico. We can't have the other guy. Ken was a great, great attorney general. He's done a great job. We got to get him elected. So I was in Texas, and they said, "Sir, I think we're going to have to cancel Oklahoma. The weather is terrible." You can't take the helicopter, sir. You can't take the plane. I said, what can I take? Well, it's a very long drive. I said, how long? They said, it could be long, sir. I said, how fast does the beast travel? They said, we can go close to 100 miles an hour. I said, get your asses in that car. We're going to Oklahoma. We're going to Oklahoma.
3: His critics never, ever understand why so many people love this man. That's why they love him. That's what you just heard, why they love him. Get your asses in that car. We're going to Oklahoma. We're not going to let those people down. We're not going to let the voters down. We're not going to let the country down. We're not going to let the country be hijacked by these horrible, America-hating Democrats who think political violence is okay, who think open borders is okay, who think free crap for illegals is okay, who think punishing hardworking Americans who want to hand off their house to their kids and their financial achievements, they're going to get taxed and punished and penalized and demonized and vilified because they've been successful. No. We're not going to let it happen. We're not going to let it happen. You remember what these clowns on the left stand for. You listen to the superstar of the Democrat Socialists of America, Zohran Mamdani, this destructive mayor of New York who's tearing this city apart, who's tearing New York down. Listen to what he believes his brand of socialism represents. He's actually on a podcast, Theo Von's podcast, bragging about this as if he thinks this is going to work.
5: I want to talk a little bit about socialism, right?
3: Because
5: it's a buzzword, right? Because socialism, will you define socialism for us? Because people say it a lot and don't know what it is. Yeah. And sometimes those people are me.
6: Well, I'm so happy to be with those people right now. Socialism to me, it means that you will have whatever you need to live a dignified life and that it is the government's job to deliver on that.
3: Thank you, Mayor Mamdani. Thank you. Precisely. You want that? Now, I know there's a bunch of young kids who think that sounds good. It's time for the grown-ups to come to America's rescue. Welcome in, 800-655-MIKE. It's Friday, October the 2nd, 2026. 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Get your asses to the ballot boxes. We got to fight for this country. And I'm telling you something, from CNN melting down over how popular Trump is.
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1: Let's go. Let's go get her done. They're proud to say that our socialism gives you whatever you need to live it. Whatever you need. You know what I need to live a dignified life? I want my own personal autonomous vehicle waiting for me outside my apartment building every day so I can go to work. That's what I want. That makes me feel dignified. I took a Waymo ride yesterday for the first time ever in Tampa Bay. I've had Waymo in Phoenix a lot. I love my Waymo. I love these autonomous cars. $14 to go from the Tampa airport to downtown Tampa in a car that nobody's in but me in the back seat. You don't see these things. It's the future. And of course, now it's Waymo and Elon's robo-taxis. Tomorrow, we'll all have one. You're not going to have to drive to work. You're not going to have to drive to school. You're going to be in the back seat of your car on your computer or your phone or your, you know, fancy robot device, whatever it'll be. And it's a great, and you know what it was, by the way, from the airport to downtown Tampa in an autonomous driverless vehicle that was comfortable and smooth and relaxing with little music play? $14 one way. Uber, I'm sorry, Uber drivers. I love you. I'm Uber everywhere, but if it's between $14 and, I don't know, $40? But that's their proud message. Socialism gives you everything you need to lead a dignified life. And you know what these kids are saying. You know what I need to leave? I'm only partially joking about my personal Waymo someday. Or my personal robo-taxi? But what do you think some 21-year-old kid living in mommy's basement thinks he or she needs to live a dignified life? Well, they need all their health care paid for. They need a free place to live. They need free groceries. They want a nice car. They don't want to work for it, but they want it. That's what the government gives you. This Mamdani clip blows my mind. He's sitting there with that creepy smile that he always has. And happy. This Theo Von has a ton of followers. Let's play it one more time. Remember, this guy is the quarterback of what's happening to the Democrat Party. They figure this guy can win New York City. They're going to take Tulsa tomorrow. They're going to take the whole country over with this brand of insanity.
2: I want to talk a little bit about socialism, right?
1: Because
2: it's a buzzword, right? Because socialism, will you define socialism for us? Because people say it a lot and don't know what it is. Yeah. And sometimes those people are me.
3: Well, I'm so happy to be with those people right now. Socialism to me, it means that you will have whatever you need to live a dignified life, and that it is the government's job to deliver on that.
1: It's the government. Now, you know what the government is you and me. And he's happy with that crap-eating grin he always has to tell millions of young people following that podcast, taxpayers are expected to provide a dignified life to everyone. There it is. Thank you, Mamdani, for your transparency, your honesty, your candor. 800-655-MIKE, 800-655-6453. Ali is in Phoenix, Arizona, where Larry Elder and I will be appearing in just a couple of weeks. Ali, welcome to the show. How are you?
4: Hi.
1: Hi.
4: For anyone who grew up on Long Island in the 70s and 80s might remember the Crazy Eddie commercials.
1: I remember those.
4: And his tagline is, "Our prices are..."

0: about communication and educating our, you know, our Gen Zers about
1: exactly
0: what socialism
1: really
0: is.
1: What really is. You're so right, Allie. I've got a guy that fixes my does my watches. He's the best watch repair guy in America, as far as I'm concerned. Harry's a legal immigrant. And Harry said to me yesterday, Mike, you ought to go on your show and you ought to invite every immigrant, everybody who dotted the I's, crossed the T's, came to this country because they love America, from a socialist and or communist nation, and explain why they're here. And Harry's right. We should do that all the time. Americans need to know what socialism really means, what communism produces. And these are socialist, communist, Marxist ideas that are going to destroy this country, but we can stop it. Get your asses to the ballot box, and we win. 800-655-MIKE. I'll share with you my Waymo journey yesterday here in just a moment. We did a little video. I had Tracy come out and shoot a little video of me taking my Waymo ride. So get ready for that. So that's coming up as well. Speaking of Phoenix, I'm going to be there October 22nd, just a couple of weeks away, a few weeks away. 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
1: 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And again, Dr. Howard joining us in just a few minutes here on the Mike Gallagher Show. As the Democrat Socialists of America are promising free stuff, this administration is delivering on AI, technology, AmericaGot.gov now, navigating all the government sites in, like, in the palm of your hand with an app, and these autonomous cars. I know I'm fascinated by it. Maybe you are, maybe you're not. But it's like the future. The Jetsons are here now. And one day, we're all going to have, I think, driverless cars. Why would we not? They're safer. They're more relaxing. They're convenient. This experience I had yesterday, well, I grabbed Tracy. I got a notification that Waymo was now available in my region. So I've got the Waymo app, I've got a couple of clicks, and up pulls that white Jaguar, and we chronicled the whole thing. If you're watching on Salem News Channel, you'll see it. You'll experience it. If you're listening to us on the radio, you'll hear it. But this was my ride from the Tampa airport area to downtown Tampa to run an errand in a Waymo autonomous vehicle for the grand tune of about $14. Here's how it went.
2: About to get picked up by a Waymo. Waymo has come to Florida. These are the driverless autonomous cars. No driver. It's about $15 for me to go 20 minutes away. It's inexpensive, and technologically it's supposed to be very good. So get ready for my ride in a Waymo. Okay, there it is. My chariot awaits. It's got my initials on the dome there in the front. MG, time for me to take my driverless ride to run my errand. Come on with me. Yikes, here we go. Well, good afternoon, Waymo. It just said good afternoon, Mike. Here we go. It says start ride. Away we go. So this is the world of autonomous driving, driverless cars. This is a Waymo. This is the vehicle I'm in. I'm going to arrive in 21 minutes. I'm taking a pretty long ride from the airport, from the Tampa airport to downtown Tampa, $15. Now, the Uber ride would have been maybe maybe $40 with a tip. It's a pretty amazing experience. You get into the car, it says, hi, Mike. It probably gives me my choice of music. Right now it's playing some nice, quiet jazz music.
3: But, you know, I feel really safe and comfortable, and I'm in the back seat. You got to put your seatbelt on before the ride starts. They give you a bunch of instructions before the ride even begins. They kind of go through a whole list of what happens, and if anything's wrong, stay seated with the seatbelt. They've got a lot of all these cars, incidentally, are the same ones. They're white Jaguars that are, you know, sort of going to be the competitor to Elon Musk's robo-taxis. The robo-taxis are going to do exactly the same thing. It's going to be like Uber without any drivers. As I understand it, the robo-taxis have no steering wheel, no brake, no gas. It's just like a moving cabin. This is a more conventional car that just drives by itself, and here we are going again, picking up. The car just got a little bit out of the way for this motorcyclist on the right side, and you can see how it sort of steers itself and drives itself. And listen, I'm all in. I love this stuff. I love technology making our world easier, more affordable, more efficient. So my Uber, my Waymo ride continues. See ya.
1: I called Joey after Joey Hudson said, because I joked, I said, I want one of these. And of course, you can't have one. They're not privately, you can't privately own an autonomous vehicle yet. You don't think we'll be seeing this? You don't think people are going to be willing to buy a vehicle like this? You sit in the back seat when you go to work and you get all your work done. You're on the computer. You're on the phone. You're taking a nap. Whatever you want to do. I mean, right now, with Tesla's full self-drive, you certainly have to pay attention, and you should, even though it's steering for you and it's braking and all that. And it's you got to watch. It's much more relaxing to have FSD than driving yourself. It's a lot less stressful, but it's not the same as these driverless taxis. And look, I hate it for taxi drivers, for Uber drivers, for Lyft drivers, all the rideshare companies. It's going to change the whole business model for them, and they are going to be out of work, I know. Now, I shouldn't say out of work, but it's going to be greatly marginalized. There's still going to be people who don't trust this for whatever reason, and that's okay if you feel that way, but this is our world. This is the world that's changing. When we, you know, were kids, we dreamed about flying cars and all this stuff, going to Mars. This is the future. It's here now. We're going to share that with you. I'm going to play that video. We've got it posted. We're going to post it at MikeOnline.com, and if you text the keyword Waymo to our text line, and it may take a few minutes to get it turned around, so be a little patient. I'd give it a few minutes, but Tracy will turn it around as quickly as she can. Just text Waymo to 800-655-MIKE. That's 800-655-6453, and we'll send back that whole segment for you so you can see what that experience is like. Look, Indiana just said groceries are being delivered this way as well. They're doing that now with Amazon, with these drones. They're dropping packages in your front yard, completely drone-powered. Everything is changing. And that's, again, hate to bring up a sore subject, that's why we've got the data centers. That's why we've got AI. That's why we've got this changing world. And change is tough. I know. Change is tricky. Change can be painful. But all these changes are making our lives better, easier, more, and saving us money. Are you kidding me? $14 to have a ride like that from the airport to downtown Tampa? I'll do that all day long. All day long. 800-655-MIKE. Feel free to give me your reaction, 17 before the hour. And again, I'm seeing all the Waymo text line. Give it a few minutes. I'll get the green light. It's not ready quite yet, but it will be. But just when I give you the green light, you can text the keyword Waymo. Hopefully in the next few minutes, you text the keyword Waymo to our text line at 800-655-MIKE.
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1: Okay, I can give you the green light and go on the text line. 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Future's here. 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You might want to put both versions. But Waymo is W-A-Y-M-O. Text Waymo to our text line. We'll send you back the little segment of me driving in a Waymo. You know what's also, speaking of the future, is now? Health. This MAHA movement is here to stay. I've shared with you some personal news that I got about a cardiac thing I got, a blockage in my Widowmaker. I'm on board with health like I've never been before. Fiber is essential. It is such a joy to welcome back to the Mike Gallagher Show Dr. Douglas Doc Howard, who's the founder of Balance of Nature. Doc Howard, it's great seeing you, my friend. Yeah, I got some news last week. They found a 52% blockage in the old LAD, the Widowmaker. And so that's okay. It's moderate. I'm on it. I've done the weight. And you know what I'm religious about? Fiber and spice and all things health. And that's what you've spent your life dedicated to doing. So it's great having you back on the Mike Gallagher Show, Doc.
2: It's great to be back with you. It's been a while. Are you taking your fruits and veggies too?
1: You better believe I am. Are you kidding me? I got the whole regimen. Don't you know me? Come on, without okay. Fruits and veggies.
2: Just making sure.
1: No. And you've got, look, you started out, your story, I mean, I love the fact you were a teenager working in ERs. You were in the emergency room when you were really a kid because you've got a passion to help others. I've known you for years. And look, as all of us get older, we all face some of these health challenges. This is what you're here for. This is what Balance of Nature is all about. And it's a joy for me to tell the world about all the great stuff you've got going on. And you've kind of maybe seen this gone full circle because now it feels like everybody's health conscious.
2: Yeah, it's interesting. You know, I've been pushing and driving for less processed foods and less of a lot of things and more whole foods and putting it all together. And it's just pretty awesome 30 years later to be part of the groove instead of on the fringes on the outside.
1: You were ahead of the curve. I mean, you have been, you're a recognized expert nationally on plant-based nutrition. This is, when RFK Jr. came along, when this MAHA movement got going, and millions of Americans now adhere to it, you had to feel a great sense of sort of satisfaction that you've been saying this stuff for decades.
2: Oh, one of the greatest satisfactions for me was when I went into the new MAHA offices. Now, these aren't government offices. These are private offices that they've set up. And you look out, and you can see the Capitol right out from there. And they've leased these offices. I believe they have a 10-year lease on them, which for me was, yes, this is not going away if we have a regime change, or whatever you want to call it nowadays. and we are, MAHA is here to be with us. And it was really fun to sit down with RFK and with Secretary of Agriculture and just really see where all that is going and what's happening with it. Again, the USDA, the Secretary of Agriculture, they're all pushing for whole food, eat at home more. And that's what we've been driving for forever. And that's why I developed Balance of Nature.
1: For years, I've told this audience that Balance of Nature has got pretty simple formula, fruits and vegetables in capsule form. It's simple. It's easy. And now fiber and spice came along. In fact, I brought a jar in with me to hold it up on the Salem News Channel cameras because fiber is essential. And that's become all the rage, too. Big talk. I mean, MAHA as well. Why is fiber so important? What are the benefits to us getting the right amounts and kinds of fiber every day? And does fiber and spice, this product that you're offering, does that check the box?
2: Well, what's beautiful about it, number one, it's actually not new. I was just hit so fast and so hard with being able to get all the fruits and vegetables out to people that's kind of where the trend was at. But it's been, fiber and spice isn't new. It's been here for a while, but it incorporates all of the kinds of fiber. So you have different kinds of fiber that can digest or doesn't digest as it goes through, and so those are all very important. But another key with it is in fiber and spice is the spice. Remember that all of that nutrition and everything we use is the color, the taste, and the smell of what we eat. Yep. And so what is the most intense color, taste, and smell? It's in our spices. And so it's a great place to get it, and it has phenomenal results with the regenerative aspects of the bowel.
1: 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Tell us a little bit, Doc Howard, about the Fruit and Veggie Foundation. I've been reading about this. Pretty exciting. This is all about how one doctor's belief in real food became a mission to change the world.
2: Yeah, I love the Fruit and Vegetable Foundation. The reason we started it was because not enough people really understand the studies that we're able to do with the Fruit and Vegetable Foundation and join hands with even the growers so that people can understand more and we can say more of what the true value of fruits and vegetables are. Like I said, I go back to color, taste, and smell. That's mm-hmm. the chemistry within them, and it's all about chemistry. But I will say one other thing. It's not everything, and you're going to know this, and you're going to need this, Mike. You already do it. But it's the what I teach so solidly in my practice. I've taught it for 30 years, is the triad of health, that you have to concentrate on all three sides of your health. At first, people will just kind of go into post mode and think they know what I'm going to say. It's not. Listen, it's different. But you have a chemical side of health. Everything we eat, everything we consume, everything that goes into our body is chemistry. And that's what makes those cells function and to their highest ability. And then you've got a chemical side, and then you've got a physical side. And I'm not talking just about exercise. Exercise is a part of that. But it's got to be there so that it how those cells are made and built. And then you've got what I call the spiritual side. Some people call it, you can call it mental, emotional, I don't care. But I call it spiritual. And that side also has to be, all three of those have to be fulfilled for full health.
1: Well, we're grateful to you, Doc Howard, and I'm honored and privileged. It's just considered a blessing to welcome Balance of Nature back to the Mike Gallagher Show. We appreciate your confidence in this show and in our audience. I know our audience loves you and loves your products, and I hope everybody jumps in. Fiber and spice, fruits and vegetables, capsule form, it's Balance of Nature. Doc Howard, a great, great joy to see you. Have a great weekend, sir. Keep fighting the good fight, and thanks for all you do on behalf of good health for the American people.
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0: From ABC News, I'm Wayne Cabot. Now in the nighttime darkness, you can still hear it, the hum of generators rumbling across the Florida Panhandle. Folks getting ready for another day of cleaning up from a hurricane. ABC's Leslie Lopez in Pensacola.
1: Will you see the lightning?
2: The storm turning deadly this weekend. Four people have died, according to officials. Two killed in Alabama and two people killed inside their homes in Florida.
3: A lot of trees knocked down. A lot of hazards. There may be still power lines knocked down. We may see flooding from some of these rivers over the next day, two, 3 days.
2: The remnants of Isaias is barreling north.
0: And there were twisters in North Carolina. President Trump's surprise Sunday announcement, Russia and Ukraine agreeing to stop attacking each other's energy plants, apparently was a surprise to Russia, which continued to attack. ABC's Patrick Reval.
4: Ukrainian officials say Russia has struck a thermal power plant in the eastern city of Kharkiv after President Trump had announced this energy ceasefire between Russia and Ukraine. Trump earlier in a post said both countries had agreed to stop attacks on energy infrastructure with immediate effect. But Ukraine's President Zelensky says he was surprised by Trump's announcement, learning about it on social media.
0: And the president now saying he may help the Saudis fight the Houthis after strikes killed an American this weekend. Gas prices are going down in North Carolina. Actually, it's the gas tax, 41 cents being suspended for 8 weeks, signed by Governor Josh Stein.
5: Stein's signature means that North Carolina drivers will soon see relief at the pump in the form of what legislators are calling a gas tax holiday. But it still could be a few days before North Carolina drivers actually notice that price difference at their local stations. That's because gas stations typically buy fuel every 2 to 4 days. So when they last filled up and how often they go through supply will impact timing.
0: And we'll see if the prices do go down 41 cents. As expected, with the gas tax going away, Sean Coffey with our ABC affiliate. 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
0: If you plan to vote this year or already have, why? What's the main thing motivating you? Registered voters in a new Reuters Ipsos poll say it's the cost of living, hands down, 50% saying that's driving how they'll vote in the congressional midterm. Specifically, health care, the top thing voters want Congress to prioritize. Then gasoline, food, and housing. On those things, voters trust Democrats over Republicans in double digits. President Trump says people should vote as if he's on the ballot, but most say they plan to vote for specific candidates rather than based on how they feel about Trump, 59% to 29%. A former Republican is running as a Democrat in traditionally red Kansas and is very close in the polls in the Senate race against Republican incumbent Roger Marshall. He's Adam Hamilton, a pastor, and explained on ABC this week.
12: I voted for people on both sides, and I'm proud to be a Democrat, but what matters to me more than the letter behind your name is who you are, what you stand for, your character. And I think there's a lot of people like that in our state.
0: The Pope is heading for surgery in the next few days to remove a nodule on his lung. Leo didn't say if it was cancerous or benign. He said it was found early, and he asked for prayers. College football has a new number one. Georgia is back on top of the AP Top 25 after beating Alabama. The former number one Texas fell to Oklahoma in the Red River rivalry game. Wayne Cabot, ABC News.
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9: We're going to be a little PG-13 today, but we're borrowing a page from President Trump's rally in Durant, Oklahoma last night. The president was almost thwarted from going to Oklahoma. The weather was bad. Lots of storms popping up this time of year, of course, throughout Texas and Oklahoma and the Carolinas. A lot of rain in Dallas-Fort Worth. We had a big old downpour in Tampa Bay yesterday afternoon. And, well, let me let the president tell the story, because they tried to tell him we're not going to Oklahoma. President Trump had other plans.
10: Well, I want to say a very special hello, Durant, and hello to Oklahoma. This was not an easy trip. We were in Texas trying to get Ken Paxton elected. We have to do that. We can't have Telefrico. We can't have the other guy. Ken was a great Attorney General. He's done a great job. We got to get him elected. So I was in Texas, and they said, "Sir, I think we're going to have to cancel Oklahoma. The weather is terrible. You can't take the helicopter, sir. You can't take the plane." I said, "What can it take?" "Well, it's a very long drive." I said, "How long?" They said, "It could be long, sir." I said, "How fast does the beast travel?" They said, "We can go close to 100 miles an hour." I said, "Get your asses in that car. We're going to Oklahoma. We're going to Oklahoma.
9: Get your asses in that car. We're going to Oklahoma." His critics never understand that bond that he has with millions of Americans for that particular attitude. That instinct to fight, to get in the car. We'll drive. We're going to fight for Oklahoma. We're going to fight for Texas. We're going to fight for Florida. We're going to fight for Arizona. We're going to fight for California. We're not going to give up on New York. We're going to fight. And the tide is turning. There is a vibe shift. Look around at what the Democrats are starting to say. The prominent Democrats. Chuck Schumer now is whining that we're going to steal the election on November the 3rd. He's looking at he's seeing internal polling. He's seeing that Republicans are going to finish strong, and that we've got a shot at taking the victory on November the 3rd. There is a vibe shift. The polls are suggesting it. CNN is suggesting it. And look, the Republicans can present the Democrat message. When I first saw and heard the Zohran Mamdani clip from the Theo Von podcast, I thought it was AI. I thought, you know, I know these Democrat socialists of America are insidious, are poison, are going to destroy this country if we let them. But surely Zohran Mamdani, the mayor of New York, isn't stupid enough to say out loud what we all think socialism really means. To a lot of young people, they don't know what socialism is. I was talking to my buddy Harry yesterday, the watch repair guy, who's a legal immigrant from a communist country. He said, "Mike, you got to get people on your show to remind them what socialism and communism results in." and we'll win. Even young people are smart enough to see this. First of all, J.D. Vance laid this out pretty powerfully about what the Democrats' wish list is, voter fraud. They want to destroy the foundations of American constitutional republicanism. They want to abolish our American institutions. We know what they represent, and sometimes, once in a while, they'll say it. Thank you, Zohran Mamdani, for your honesty, for your transparency, for your willingness to confirm what we suspect you people are all about. Here he was, the mayor of New York, proudly proclaiming what socialism means on the Theo Von podcast.
11: I want to talk a little bit about socialism, right?
9: Because
11: it's a buzzword, right? Because socialism, will you define socialism for us? Because people say it a lot and don't know what it is. Yeah. And sometimes those people are me.
12: Well, I'm so happy to be with those people right now. Socialism to me, it means that you will have whatever you need to live a dignified life, and that it is the government's job to deliver on that.
9: There it is. There it is. The government, meaning you and me, better pay for everybody's expectation of having a dignified life. I'd like a dignified. I want my own. I want a
13: private. What kind of society do you live in? If that's
9: back in the parking lot. I want my own. I want a bodyguard. I want everything. I want it all. I want a mansion. The only way I can be dignified is if I have a cabana on the beach. This is the nutty, un-American approach of the Democrat Socialists of America. And there you go. Mamdani is willing to say, think about that. Let that sink in. Let it sink in what they really expect, that the government is supposed to foot the bill for everyone. Everyone to have a so-called dignified life. Yeah, that's why they want to abolish capitalism. It isn't about what you can achieve. It isn't about what you succeed in. It's about how much the government can fund. And the government, as Mamdani full well knows full well, maybe that's why they've had another rate hike on the bus fares in New York City after his empty promises of free bus rides. The government is us. And when you see them say abolish capitalism, it's as realistic as abolishing law enforcement, namely ICE. The tide is turning. Somebody just wrote a text from Schenectady, New York. Here in upstate New York, there are more Republican yard signs than I've ever seen around here, and almost no Democrat ones. There's an enthusiasm. Trump is motivating Americans. Forget the propaganda narrative that MAGA is bailing on Trump. Forget the mainstream media's efforts to demoralize you by pretending that Trump isn't going to be a crucial part of a potential victory in 32 days. You remember President Trump's message from Durant, Oklahoma, last night.
10: We're going to Oklahoma.
9: Going to Oklahoma. Let's play it one more time. Let's hear the whole thing.
10: Said, get your asses in that car. We're going to Oklahoma.
9: Get your asses to the ballot box in 32 days. Sorry for being a little PG-13, but that's what's at stake.
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1: I said, get your asses in that car. We're going to Oklahoma. We're going to Oklahoma.
2: Of what October is going to look like, and more Americans are rejecting the fake narrative that anybody's turning their back on President Trump. It's totally a campaign to demoralize. And look, I get why they do it, because they're terrified. It would be unthinkable for the Republicans to win on November the 3rd and keep control of the House and the Senate and take the next 2 years and finish the job that he started. And they are dreading the possibility of 2016 all over again. It can happen. It can happen. You got to make sure we recognize what is at stake. Here is the Vice President of the United States, J.D. Vance, sitting down with Sean Hannity last night on Fox News Channel, reminding the country what's on the ballot in 32 days.
3: Okay, what kind of society are we going to live in?
4: Live in a society where rich people can afford private security and where kids like me don't enjoy basic personal safety in their own communities. And that's what the Democrats want. So when you ask how these races are going, you know, I'm an eternal optimist about this stuff. I think these races are tight. But look, they're tight also in states where you would expect us to be behind by 10 points. Mm-hmm. They're tight in states where you would expect it to be a little bit easier. I think what that shows is the American people, as often happens, they don't really start tuning into these races until September, October. And that's what we're seeing.
3: They're tuning in now.
4: They're tuning in now. And we have to get out there and tell people that you can choose radicalism, you can choose to tear up the fabric of American society, or you can choose common sense policies, people who fight for you.
3: This to me is, these are uncharted waters.
2: They are uncharted waters in some ways, but at the end of the day, we have a choice. Show up, bring 10 people with you, bring granny, bring your neighbor, bring your kids. You show up and vote on November the 3rd, we're going to save America. And we're going to shock the world again. And we're kind of used to it by now, aren't we? He wasn't supposed to win in 2016. Heck, Kamala was supposed to beat him in 2024. And he is on the ballot. And I have no problem reminding everybody that he's on the ballot. They think they can convince Americans to vote for Democrats because you hate the guy. Isn't going to work. Isn't going to work. And when I saw Zohran Mamdani admit that he believed, that's a clip we got to play over and over and over again. I'm going to play it again. It's only 30 seconds. This is the mayor of New York City on the Theo Von podcast.
5: I want to talk a little bit about socialism, right?
2: Because
5: it's a buzzword, right? Because socialism, will you define socialism for us? Because people say it a lot and don't know what it is. Yeah. And sometimes those people are me.
6: Well, I'm so happy to be with those people right now. Socialism to me, it means that you will have whatever you need to live a dignified life. And that it is the government's job to deliver on that.
2: Thank you. There it is. There it is. Blake's in Jacksonville, Florida. Hi, Blake. Welcome back.
7: Hey, Mike. It's good to talk to you again. So here's the bottom line about socialism. If you've ever wanted to own a house, if you own a house, they're going to take it away from you. That dream, that's the American dream, that's the essence of socialism. They do not believe in private property. I cannot believe.

0: say tongue outfit, and talk about inshallah. If James Tallarico wins, inshallah. Uh-huh. Inshallah. That's a look. But they're not struggling. It kind of reminds me of the Billy Graham story over the years. He lived in a modest home. He stayed in a Motel 6 when he traveled. You know, and today, and I'm not going to get into this whole the prosperity gospel debate, but look, we got a lot of pastors and preachers and people with Billy Graham's reach who live in $12 million mansions and drive around in Maseratis. Billy Graham didn't do that. Billy Graham was a humble man. He was a humble preacher. And the Zohran Mamdanis of the world are proof positive that all they do is talk about taking taxpayer money and giving it for free to people who don't want to work. That's what's on the ballot. It's all on the ballot. Good to hear from you again, Blake. Thanks. 800-655-MIKE. It's also good to know that you can be protected from some of the bad actors out there who want to sell your information to a data broker. They've got these people search sites out there now. Right now, there's a stranger buying a list.
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1: 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And it's been a while since I've been out there. 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And then, of course, we've got the big cruise coming up in November. Scott Jennings and I are going to be hosting a group of people in the Gulf of America cruise. But we've brought back the Patriots Alaska cruise for July of 2027. This is going to be extraordinary. Look, I make no bones about it. My favorite cruise is the Alaska cruise. The Gulf of America is going to be a blast. Denise dragged me on a cruise about 25 years ago. I thought I'd hate it 30 years ago, and it became my favorite way to vacation. You unpack one time, and then you go from port to port. And with these cruises together with hundreds of Patriots, we're just commiserating about the country. We're going to have so much fun. And with an Alaska cruise, when you sail the Inside Passage, you're always seeing land. You want to watch whales. You want to see harbor seals. You want to see bald eagles everywhere. And then every night, Larry O'Connor and I will host you for an onboard evening of entertainment on that beautiful world stage aboard the Noordam from Holland, America. Now, you got to book through us to get access to all of our private events. So don't put this off. 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This is going to go quick. You're going to have a great time. 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I love this text from Florida. Tampa just sent a note. Ask all of the dignified, quote-unquote, people of Cuba and Venezuela and Russia when they stand in line for a roll of toilet paper. The Mamdani, sometimes I think these Democrats shoot themselves in the foot. It's almost intentional. You stop and think about this. But see, Mamdani can't help himself. He's in a friendly environment, podcaster with lots of young kids who follow him, undoubtedly. And Mamdani's willing to say out loud, and if you miss this, again, this ought to be on the campaign trail every day for the next 32 days. Let's play it one more time, Yasmin. The mayor of New York City admitting his vision for New York and for America.
2: I want to talk a little bit about socialism, right?
1: Because
2: it's a buzzword, right? Because socialism, will you define socialism for us? Because people say it a lot and don't know what it is. Yeah. And sometimes those people are me.
3: Well, I'm so happy to be with those people right now. Socialism to me, it means that you will have whatever you need to live a dignified life, and that it is the government's job to deliver on that.
1: It's the government's job to deliver on that. Lindsay's in Chicago. Hey, Lindsay, welcome aboard. Happy Friday. You're on the Mike Gallagher Show.
4: Yes. Listen, Mike. I went to a communist regime country in 1976 before Lech Walesa and his wonderful colleagues in the mines could overthrow it, which they've done for the country of Poland. My passport, I was an invited guest to do what I do. I'm not going to say on your program. I was there as an honored guest, American mm-hmm. guest. They mm-hmm. ripped my American passport out of my hands when we landed in Varsovia. That's Warsaw International Airport. They also told me that I would not be able to keep my passport until they decided to give it back to me. They also told me I could not make a phone call to my parents in America to say I had arrived safely in a communist country. And they told me you will have to make a reservation in our hotel and get permission to call your parents. And we do not allow, and we don't care if you're a guest, you do things our way.
1: And that's what they want for America, Lindsay. That's what exactly. The Mamdanis, that's what they want for America. They want this country to be controlled by these Soviet-style Marxists who are going to control your health care. They're going to control where you live, what you eat. It's not an exaggeration. Look, they're saying it. They say it out loud. It's on the ballot. I keep thinking about my pal Harry yesterday, the watch repair guy who said, and he immigrated here legally from a communist country. He said, Mike, the phones would light up. Invite people to call your show who know firsthand what communism and socialism really means, just like you did, Lindsay, with your experience. I hope you'll call, because Harry's got a great idea. I hope you call right now, 800-655-MIKE, and tell us what socialism meant in the country you came from. Tell us what you experienced firsthand so we can hear it, so that Americans understand what Mamdani represents, what the Democrat Socialists of America mean, what the DSA, what the Hassan Pikers of the world want. Call this show, and let's listen to you. 800-655-MIKE. We'd love to hear from you. 800-655-6453. 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So great, your dog will ask for it by name. 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Hey, Peter, welcome back. How are you, sir?
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1: 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To the ballot box. Now, you wonder why I'm cursing like that. I mean, I shouldn't do that. I know I'm going a little blue here, but I just loved what Trump did last night at that rally. I really appreciated it in a big way. The Secret Service didn't want him to drive. He said, get your asses in that car. We're going to Oklahoma. The crowd went wild. Americans love this guy. Don't let them convince you otherwise. It's not true. It's just not true. The people who hate him are always going to hate him. Haters gonna hate. I hate what has happened to Admiral Husband Kimmel. Admiral Kimmel was the commander of the joint Pacific Fleet in Pearl Harbor, and he was scapegoated for Pearl Harbor. He was completely exonerated. However, his name has never been cleared. The Kimmel family for 50 years has been trying to clear his name with a very simple request of any administration. Manning Kimmel runs WRHI in Rock Hill, South Carolina, our home there. I love that station. I love seeing how radio used to be, how it could be. And they do a great job. And I when I go see my friends in the upstate, I also want to always go to Rock Hill as well. Manning Kimmel is Admiral Husband Kimmel's grandson. We spent the whole podcast today with M&M Extra, with Manning Kimmel. And I wanted to play a little bit of what Manning had to say about the quest to clear his grandfather's good name. There still could be light at the end of the tunnel to clear your grandfather's good name. Welcome to M&M Extra, M.
2: Another part of the M&M package, right? So it's a pleasure to be here. Thank you both for your interest in this topic. And just to correct one thing, you know, this is the 85th anniversary of Pearl Harbor, 85 years. Right. My father and his brother fought this thing until the day they died, and myself and my cousin picked it up, and we ran with it for the last, whatever, 20 years, and my cousin has passed away, so I'm the last one continuing to move this baton forward. And it's just a political issue. That's all it is politics. We are the modern day David versus Goliath. Goliath being the Defense Department. They don't want to have anything to do with this. And it's just crazy. It's only a matter of honor. We're not asking for any money. We're not asking for a parade down Pennsylvania Avenue. We're not asking for a battleship to be named after us, although I would like that, but that's not going to happen. So what is the issue here? The issue is that Kimmel and Short, General Short was the Army Pearl Harbor commander, they were both tagged with being, quote, derelict in their duty. And as my father said to me many, many years ago, to a military man, honor is above life itself. And when they stuck that dereliction of duty on them, it just ruined them, absolutely ruined them. Well, all of that was later discredited by the Pearl Harbor Board, the Army Pearl Harbor Board, and the Naval Board of Inquiry back in 1944. There were 10 investigations prior to that, including that. And most of those were modern-day Star Chamber proceedings. They weren't allowed to cross-examine witnesses. Some hearings they weren't even allowed to attend to hear what everybody was saying about them. Finally, the Naval Board of Inquiry was held in 1944. And guess what? That was the best of the best in the military. And they found that there was no basis for the allegation of derelict, for them being derelict in their duty. So the report was issued, and keep in mind, we're fighting a war, and what happened to that report? it was very conveniently slid underneath somebody's blotter on their desk, and it never saw the light of day. And so the scapegoating continued, and it continued, and it continued. Part of this I understand, because we had a war that we were fighting against the Japanese and the Germans, and we needed to win that war. What I don't understand is, after the war was over, why didn't they treat my grandfather and General Short the exact same way they did for every other flag and general officer? In 1947, a long time ago, before I was even born, they passed a piece of legislation called the Officer Personnel Act. This was an attempt by Congress to thank all of their flag and general officers for what they had done during World War II. And they promoted them to their highest wartime rank. Because back in those days, the rank went with the job. My grandfather was a 4-star admiral. General Short was a 3-star general. And what did they do? They passed on hundreds of names to Congress for this honor. Two names were missing. Guess which ones those were? Kimmel and Short.
0: Where did this charge arise? Where did this problem begin? What did they say your grandfather did, or more notably, did not do? What was behind this baseless charge of dereliction of duty?
2: The president decided, I'm going to find out what happened out there. So he sent out an associate justice by the name of Owen Roberts, Supreme Court justice, and he went out there, and what do you think he saw? Blood, dead bodies all over the place, battleships ruined. And so he was aghast. He had no idea what had happened. Nobody did at that time. So he said, oh, these officers were derelict in their duty, and that stuck. That's exactly what the media needed, and it stuck. And it stuck all these years, and we, the Kimmel family, are trying to erase that stain simply by a posthumous promotion in rank from 2 stars, rear admiral, to 4 stars. A piece of paper. That's all it is. A piece of paper.
1: 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And again, all they want is a piece of paper. They don't want any money. They don't want anything except to get the attention of perhaps War Secretary Pete Hegseth or the president himself. This is a wrong that could be righted by this administration. It feels like this is the administration that could get it done. And so I want to make sure that we put a spotlight on this crusade to clear Admiral Kimmel's name. And maybe, just maybe, somebody in Washington, D.C. will hear about it. Maybe people will learn what Admiral Kimmel was really all about. 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You'll want to hear it. I keep telling you that October is a lot different than September. There is a mood change in America. CNN is now being forced to admit statistically that Trump is wildly popular, so much so that he's eminently more popular than Ronald Reagan, even Abraham Lincoln. We'll share that with you and a whole lot more coming up.
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0: From ABC News, I'm Wayne Cabot. The war will be over very quickly, and prices will go down a lot. That from President Trump at a teller rally in Georgia, telling voters the rising gas prices is necessary to stop Iran from getting a nuclear weapon. Russia continued attacking Ukraine after President Trump claimed that the two nations agreed to an energy ceasefire. Ukraine's president saying he was surprised by Trump's announcement and had an answer to Trump's call for him to go.
1: Volodymyr Zelensky appeared on ABC's This Week, and he did acknowledge the president's call for elections in Ukraine.
2: Tell Putin, give us 2 months, 60 days of total ceasefire, 60 days, and we will organize elections.
1: Now, during that interview, Zelensky also floated the option of a ceasefire on energy. Ukraine would stop attacking Russian diesel facilities if Moscow agreed to stop striking Ukraine's electrical grid. And an hour after that interview aired, we saw the president on social media announcing that an energy ceasefire had been agreed upon between the parties.
0: And then the Russian strikes continued. Trump's threat of helping the Saudis fight the Houthis didn't stop the Houthis from new attacks on the Saudi airport over the weekend. Strikes left at least 13 dead, including an American. Generators still humming into a third night after the hurricane hit the Florida panhandle. The governor warning rivers may keep rising. ABC's Leslie Lopez is there.
3: We are just looking at so much destruction in the Pensacola area. We are concerned with how long it's going to take for power to be restored. But we do think that this was a very strong burst of wind that moved through this area since there's so much destruction right around here.
0: Prayers for the pontiff.
4: Now, there are encouraging signs. The first American pontiff saying the abnormality is in a very initial phase and well localized. Doctors plan to remove it in the coming days, and tests will then determine whether the nodule is benign or cancerous. The Vatican's telling us he's expected to spend about a week in the hospital.
0: That's Maggie Rooley, and you're listening to ABC News.
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0: Again, with the sewer people, three more popping out of a Manhattan manhole over the weekend. We may never know who they are or what they were doing down there.
10: By the time they arrived, police say those three men were gone. They got a call around 1 a.m., just before 1 a.m. this morning here on West 141st Street between Amsterdam and Broadway Avenues. Now, a similar scene just 2 days earlier on Friday on the Upper East Side. Five people, including four men and a woman, were spotted coming out of a manhole on East 82nd Street just after 2 a.m.
0: Proving the city never sleeps, ABC Shante Lawn. Some who've been caught say that they were down there fishing for any jewelry that might have dropped through storm grates. A federal judge in New York has ordered the Trump White House to stop running taxpayer-funded ads featuring the president. But the White House says there are no plans to reimburse the $20 million already spent. About Friday's mass killing in Erie, Pennsylvania, a man whose toddler was among the eight killed, saying the gunman was a grandfather who never seemed distressed or out of the ordinary. But Julius Windham says that calm demeanor was a front. Windham mourning his one-year-old daughter, Amariana, his pregnant mother, and the woman's five-year-old son, an unborn baby. The 45-year-old gunman took his own life, but he still do not have a motive. He was related to seven of the eight people killed. Flowers and stuffed animals are collecting outside the home. I'm Wayne Cabot, ABC News.
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5: Are you feeling inspired? You being a little more positive about October than September? Last night, bad weather grounded President Trump's flight into a rally scheduled for Durant, Oklahoma. So he took the beast. He got in the motorcade. He drove from Texas to Oklahoma, and it was glorious. Because, and then he motorcaded right back. It was hysterical what he said. He explained to the crowd that the Secret Service wanted to cancel the event. He said, "I got thousands of people waiting for me in Oklahoma." Some people, you know, when it rains, the events get canceled. This guy turns that challenge into a presidential road trip. So last night, apparently the Beast, which is the nickname for his big, fancy, armored limousine, was barreling down the highway at 100 miles an hour. The Beast earning its nickname last night. And somebody posted on social media, Trump earned his nickname as well, the greatest of all time. And before you roll your eyes at that definition of Donald Trump, wait till you hear what Harry Enten over at CNN had to say about what the data shows about Republican support for this guy. Don't believe the lies they're telling you that anybody's losing confidence in this president. Here was the guy last night. This is the moment that captures the spirit of the next 32 days. We've got to fight. We've got to be strong. We have to ignore the noise. We got to show up, and we're going to win in 32 days. Here was President Trump after telling the story about how the Secret Service said, "No, Mr. President, it's an hour and a half drive. You know, it's not safe. It's not. We got to be. It's raining." President Trump had one message for those who are telling him no.
6: He said, "Get your asses in that car. We're going to Oklahoma. We're going to Oklahoma.
5: Get your asses in that car. We're going to Oklahoma." My refrain for the next 32 days, I won't say it like this every day because you'll think I popped a gasket, but today I can say, get your asses to the ballot box. Get 10 people to get their asses to come with you. Because there's a lot on the line right now. America's on the line. We know what's on the line. I got to play this every hour. I can't get out of here today without reminding you what the DSA represents. Zohran Mamdani is their poster boy. He is the poster boy for all things socialism. And for them, they don't think socialism is a bad thing. He appeared on a very popular podcast, Theo Von. And Theo Von admitted, "Look, I am not the craziest of a lot of your policies." And Mamdani gave him that crap-eating grin that he always has. And he happily explained, without even realizing the political damage that he's causing to his side, he enthusiastically described socialism.
7: "I want to talk a little bit about socialism, right?
5: Because
7: it's a buzzword, right? Because socialism, will you define socialism for us? Because people say it a lot and don't know what it is. Yeah. And sometimes those people are me."
8: Well, I'm so happy to be with those people right now. Socialism to me, it means that you will have whatever you need to live a dignified life, and that it is the government's job to deliver on that.
5: You won't have some of what you need. You're going to have all of what you need. And it's the government's job to deliver it to you. Thank you for your honesty, Mom Donnie. Thank you for reminding us what is on the ballot in 32 days. And don't think he's alone. Every single one of these Democrat candidates around the country who have embraced Hassan Piker, who have welcomed the socialism mantra, every one of them agrees with Mom Donnie. They don't see anything wrong with that. I mean, can you imagine voting for a political party that represents that point of view in the United States of America? That's on the ballot. That's what you're being asked to decide in 32 days. President Trump has said repeatedly, pretend I'm on the ballot. And some people privately, quietly say, oh, no, don't say that. Yeah, as this man crisscrosses the nation over the next 30 days, 32 days, you wait and see what that does to the American people's spirit, to our psyche, to our attitude, to our enthusiasm for the chance to do the unimaginable, and that's win, in a midterm election that we should not win. Here's Harry Enten over on CNN explaining how popular President Trump actually is.
9: The president Republicans most admire, it's Donald Trump. This is a historic comparison. A majority of Republicans say, 53% say, he's the Republican president they most admire. Ronald Reagan, who traditionally has won that much, Donald Trump nearly triples up on this. Reagan at just 18%. And then Abraham Lincoln, who by most historic accounts is the greatest president of all time. But Republicans say that the president that they most admire by, what is this? This is 6-7 times as many, Donald John Trump at 53%, easily crushing Abe Lincoln at 8%. And the Elon poll showed that he was the greatest president as well.
5: Not even close. Not even close. Somebody just texted from L.A. We can beat bat crap crazy if we get out and vote. Let me tweak that a little bit. We will beat bat crap crazy if we get out and vote. It's not a matter of we can, we will. There's more of us than there is of them. Heavenly Father, we come before you with humble hearts, asking for your mercy and your peace in this uncertain hour. We lift up the leaders of our nation and leaders around the world. Grant them wisdom beyond their own understanding, courage to do what is right, and discernment that may prevent needless suffering. Guide every decision with justice, restraint.
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5: 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I had dinner a couple weeks ago in New York with somebody who was blown away by the prayer that you just heard me share with you. And I did it, again, because of my friend, Mark Davis, who starts, he's been doing it since COVID. Prayer needs to be a regular part of our lives. And this is not a Christian talk show. I'm not on our Christian teaching and talk stations. This is a secular news talk program on radio stations all over the country and on Salem News Channel and YouTube and everywhere else. But I am a Christian. I believe in prayer. I'm so thankful for so many people who are praying for me after finding out I got this stupid cardiovascular disease going on now, and I've got a I'm a little annoyed. My doctor recommended this world-renowned cardiologist. I went to their office, and they just had me meet with the physician's assistant, and she was fine. She was great, but it wasn't the doctor. I want to talk to the doctor. This guy supposedly is making great, great progress in even getting plaque in your widowmaker, which I have regressed. So I'm going to keep following up. You know, it's always an adventure when you've got some medical thing, and I've been through it with my wife and my kids and my mom and dad for years. You got to be your own advocate. You got to be your own. You got to look out for yourself. But so many people have said, Mike, I'm praying for you, and I'm going to be fine. I'm not going anywhere. I mean, look at me here at Salem News Channel. Thank you, PhD, for the weight loss. Thank you for statins. And I know people are worried about statins. Thank you for medicine and treatment and exercise. I'm on that bike every day. I'm gonna be fine. A 52% blockage. Come on, it's not 80. It's not 90. And many of you have shared your stories of 90% blockages in the widowmaker. So I'm gonna be fine. But prayer works. Prayer matters. And that prayer, like I said, I had this dinner a little while ago in New York. The guy said, "I'm just blown away that you can get away with that." I said, "Get away with what?" He said, "Praying on your show." I said, "Get away with it." He goes, "Look, there are stations." There was one, apparently, radio station, I think in Philadelphia, not ours, of course, in Philly, but another station where they forbid prayer on the air. Apparently, a host wanted to pray, and the management wouldn't let him. And so Mark's message is correct. We should pray. We need to pray. We got to remember the power of prayer. Incidentally, we've posted that prayer at MikeOnline.com. A lot of people have asked for it. A lot of people are saying, "Can we get our hands on that prayer?" And I just wrote it myself about a month or two ago, whenever it was. Just late one night, I thought, let me try to put together some words. And I'm not good at this stuff. I'm not a pastor. I'm not, you know, a scriptural expert. I try. But I think that prayer is resonating with a lot of people. And if you're interested in it, I hope you'll, if you want to see the words, go to MikeOnline.com, MikeOnline.com. Here's a text from South Carolina. Mike, I'd love to hear Mom Donnie's definition of a dignified life. It's a wonderful point. What exactly would he call a dignified life? That could be a wide-ranging interpretation, couldn't it? We'll cover on the Battleground Talkers tour in Phoenix in a few weeks exactly what's on the line. Arizona, a crucial state. October 22nd, my good friend Larry Elder, the sage of South Central, and I will be there on stage one night with Seth Leibson covering the biggest midterm election of our lifetime. It's all on the line, and we'll be there. I hope you'll be there too. October 22nd, VIP tickets include a private reception, a meet and greet with us before the show begins. General admission will get you into the venue. Just go to 960thepatriot.com to order your tickets for the Battleground Tour in Phoenix. If you'll be in or around the Phoenix area, October 22nd, look, I'm going to recommend you jump on this now because tickets are going fast. I don't want you to miss out. 960thepatriot.com, 960thepatriot.com. I was also talking to my boss this morning. Downtime is good. I'm going to take a couple of days early next week. Going to burn off some of those vacation days. Joey Hudson will be guest hosting.

0: Cruise ship, the Noordam, will have a stage on board the beautiful, beautiful Noordam from Holland, America. And you, don't forget, you got to vote. I mean, you got to order through us. You got to book your trip through us in order to have access to all of our private events. Alaska is breathtaking. We're playing right now the B-roll, the video of the glaciers and the fjords. The bald eagles are everywhere. Those beautiful, beautiful harbor seals. Whale watching. Oh, yeah, we can take you whale watching, and you'll see whales, promise. And there's nothing like that. You want to see God's work? Watch a whale do that breaching that they do coming out of the water.
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1: 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I'm on board with health like I've never been before. Fiber is essential. It is such a joy to welcome back to the Mike Gallagher Show Dr. Douglas Doc Howard, who's the founder of Balance of Nature. Doc Howard, it's great seeing you, my friend. Yeah, I got some news last week. They found a 52% blockage in the old LAD, the Widowmaker. And so that's okay. It's moderate. I'm on it. I've done the weight. And you know what I'm religious about? Fiber and spice and all things health, and that's what you've spent your life dedicated to doing. So it's great having you back on the Mike Gallagher Show, Doc.
2: It's great to be back with you. It's been a while. Hey, are you taking your fruits and veggies too?
1: You better believe I am. Are you kidding me? I got the whole regimen. Don't you know me? Come on, without okay. Fruits and veggies.
2: Just making sure.
1: No. And you've got, look, you started out, your story, I mean, I love the fact you were a teenager working in ERs. You were in the emergency room when you were really a kid because you've got a passion to help others. I've known you for years. And look, as all of us get older, we all face some of these health challenges. This is what you're here for. This is what Balance of Nature is all about. And it's a joy for me to tell the world about all the great stuff you've got going on. And you've kind of maybe seen this gone full circle because now it feels like everybody's health conscious.
2: Yeah, it's interesting. You know, I've been pushing and driving for less processed foods and less of a lot of things and more whole foods and putting it all together. And it's just pretty awesome 30 years later to be part of the groove instead of on the fringes on the outside.
1: You were ahead of the curve. I mean, you have been, you're a recognized expert nationally on plant-based nutrition. This is, when RFK Jr. came along, when this MAHA movement got going, and millions of Americans now adhere to it, you had to feel a great sense of sort of satisfaction that you've been saying this stuff for decades.
2: Oh, one of the greatest satisfactions for me was when I went into the new MAHA offices. Now, these aren't government offices. These are private offices that they've set up. And you look out and you can see the Capitol right out from there. And they've leased these offices. I believe they have a 10-year lease on them, which for me was, yes, this is not going away if we have a regime change, or whatever you want to call it nowadays. and we are, MAHA is here to be with us. And it was really fun to sit down with RFK and with Secretary of Agriculture and just really see where all that is going and what's happening with it. Again, the USDA, the Secretary of Agriculture, they're all pushing for whole food, eat at home more. And that's what we've been driving for forever. And that's why I developed Balance of Nature.
1: For years, I've told this audience that Balance of Nature has got pretty simple formula, fruits and vegetables in capsule form. It's simple. It's easy. And now fiber and spice came along. In fact, I brought a jar in with me to hold it up on the Salem News Channel cameras because fiber is essential. And that's become all the rage, too. Big talk. I mean, MAHA as well. Why is fiber so important? What are the benefits to us getting the right amounts and kinds of fiber every day? And does fiber and spice, this product that you're offering, does that check the box?
2: Well, what's beautiful about it, number one, it's actually not new. I was just hit so fast and so hard with being able to to get all the fruits and vegetables out to people, that that's kind of where the trend was at. But it's been, Fiber and Spice isn't new. It's been here for a while, but it incorporates all of the kinds of fiber. So you have different kinds of fiber that can digest or doesn't digest as it goes through, and so those are all very important. But another key with it is in fiber and spice is the spice. Remember that all of that nutrition and everything we use is the color, the taste, and the smell of what we eat. Yeah. And so what is the most intense color, taste, and smell? It's in our spices. And so it's a great place to get it, and it has phenomenal results with the regenerative aspects of the bowel.
1: 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I've been reading about this. Pretty exciting. This is all about how one doctor's belief in real food became a mission to change the world.
2: Yeah, I love the Fruit and Vegetable Foundation. The reason we started it was because not enough people really understand them. The studies that we're able to do with the Fruit and Vegetable Foundation and join hands with even the growers so that people can understand more and we can say more of what the true value of fruits and vegetables are. Like I said, I go back to color, taste, and smell. That's the chemistry within them, and it's all about chemistry. But I will say one other thing. It's not everything, and you're going to know this, and you're going to need this, Mike. You already do it. But it's what I teach so solidly in my practice. I've taught it for 30 years, is the triad of health, that you have to concentrate on all three sides of your health. At first, people will just kind of go into post mode and think they know what I'm going to say. It's not. Listen, it's different. But you have a chemical side of health. Everything we eat, everything we consume, everything that goes into our body is chemistry. And that's what makes those cells function and to their highest ability. And then you've got a chemical side, and then you've got a physical side. And I'm not talking just about exercise. Exercise is a part of that. But it's got to be there so that it how those cells are made and built. And then you've got what I call the spiritual side. Some people call it, you can call it mental, emotional, I don't care. But I call it spiritual. And that side also has to be, all three of those have to be fulfilled for full health.
1: 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It's just considered a blessing to welcome Balance of Nature back to the Mike Gallagher Show. 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Have a great weekend, sir. Keep fighting the good fight, and thanks for all you do on behalf of good health for the American people.
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0: 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The new documentary, Can You Hear Me Now?, investigates modern prophets and divine messages shaping our political and cultural destiny.
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1: So it's safer, it's more economical, and it's much more relaxing. Do you know what it's like? How would you like to get out of the Davis compound at 3 in the morning, whenever you go to work? You get in the back seat of a car. You're doing all your show prep. It drives you right to the radio station.
2: Yeah.
1: Mark, this is happening.
2: This is the future. And on the safety thing, because the comedy bit that I've been doing forever is that I'm going to get in the thing and it'll drive me off a bridge or that it'll hit somebody. And I still don't know how these things, because the eyes on this car, they notice traffic lanes, stop lights, stop signs. They do all those things. But the cop waving people through if there's been an accident, I have no idea if the car can even do that. But even with all those things all put together in a bowl, as a net function, the robo driver, of course, is going to be safer. There was a story that there was the car was going along and something dropped off the back of a truck at the same time that somebody to the right rear in the blind spot of the car was coming up too fast. The car, a human driver would have absolutely hit something.
1: Yeah,
2: and this,
1: exactly.
2: This driverless car just went bing, bing, bing, immediately evaded everything.
1: It pivoted. Well, there's going to be, look, mistakes are going to happen. It's not infallible, but the net positive is that fewer mistakes will happen with one of these autonomous cars than when you're driving. And I can't even get over how just relaxing an experience it is. So anyway,
2: last thing on this, because it is societal. I'll tell you who told me after I tell you what he told me.
1: Sure.
2: Somebody told me probably more than 10 years ago, before any of this became a big wave, told me that America's future will involve very few people owning their own cars.
1: Yeah.
2: That it will be through an app. There'll be so many of them that you're within, there'll always be a car within 3 minutes of wherever you are. And I scoffed. I said, please, I'm from Texas. I'm a man. I always want my own car, which, by the way, is exactly how I feel. But
1: sure.
2: Can I be beaten into submission on this? Maybe the person who told me that, my old lib sparring buddy on some of the old Flashpoint segments on Channel 8, Domingo Garcia, famous abogado here in Dallas. He said, this had to be 14, 15 years ago. He might have been a visionary on that. The notion of personal car ownership will go the way of the dinosaur.
1: I got you. Well, and here's a text from North Texas, very optimistic about Waymo in the future. Texas writes, Dallas writes, Waymo is great until it stops on a live railroad track and you're running for your life. So
2: there is that. There is that.
1: All right. Speaking of your friends, from Domingo to somebody else I want to bring up, you and I are going to talk today to a fascinating guy on the M&M Extra podcast named Manning Kimmel. Now, he owns the radio station that we're on in Rock Hill, South Carolina, WRHI. He's the grandson of Admiral Husband Kimmel, who has been unfairly maligned over Pearl Harbor. Yeah. He was scapegoated for Pearl Harbor. He got dereliction of duty, they said, and he didn't do anything wrong. He's been exonerated. And the Kimmel family has been trying for 50 years to just get a change of rank that would basically exonerate him because of what he suffered through after Pearl Harbor. And it's a fascinating story. There's a great book that he's about that we're going to talk about on the podcast.
2: A Matter of Honor.
1: a matter of honor is that's all they're asking for. The Kimmel family's at, and no
2: they
1: president.
2: They do not want money. They do not want money. They're not looking to turn this into a lottery ticket.
1: No.
2: And you may be thinking, listen, the admiral has been dead for a long time. Well, what does it matter? Legacy matters. Honor matters, and that's why this fight continues.
1: The fight continues, and guess what? I'm about to throw you a curveball of all curveballs. For 50 years, the Kimmel family has been trying to get president after president, defense secretary after defense secretary, anybody, just they won't even look at it. They don't even give the guy, the family, the time of day. And Manning now feels Trump might be our answer. The Trump administration, the Biden administration, he said he saw Joe Biden in person. He knew him from Delaware. And Biden said, wasn't this fixed already? And they didn't do anything about it. Big shock. Yeah. Biden was wondering who ordered the veal cutlet. What was on the menu?
2: Where am I?
1: Yeah, so but Trump is their maybe last hope.
2: That would be awesome.
1: Well, guess who's real close with the Secretary of War? Guess who could get this done? And you know this is right up Pete Hegseth's alley, right?
2: It would seem like a thing that to honor an honorable man and to right a smear that was wrongly done in the fog of war, and we're all real angry about Pearl Harbor, which I totally understand, but it's like, we got to find some. There are still people walking around and think that FDR knew about it, which is ridiculous, in advance, which is ridiculous, but who's the connection here?
1: You want to be a hero? You don't want to know who the connection is?
2: Who?
1: You know who's really tight with Pete Hegseth?
2: Who?
1: Your best friend... Your admirer, Fox News Channel star,
2: Will Cain. Because Will's been on Fox for a long time. The reason everybody knows about Pete Hegseth is when he did a weekend show on Fox.
1: Davis, you have a chance to change some history here. You've got an opportunity.
2: Let me put that in their camp. Absolutely. I mean,
1: you're only over there every other day.
2: I had a day off.
1: You're
2: yesterday.
1: A regular.
2: I don't know what happened there.
1: They're going to rename that show with the Will and Mark Show. I better watch my back. I got to be careful.
2: WNM.
1: M&W. So the next time you see Will Cain, can you please bring this up to him?
2: I'll give him the book and throw him a little email and say.
1: Well, not the book.
2: You end up talking to Pete.
1: Not only the book, but Manning has a one sheet that he gave to me to try to see if... Yeah, I think people think I hang out with Trump every weekend, and believe me, I don't. But I want to talk about Trump here in just a moment, too, because something pretty amazing happened last night.
2: Send me the one sheet, and I'll relate that to them and see
1: if you can get that to them and get that 100%. Into Will Cain's hands, you just may be the hero of the year. So, and you already are my hero. And let me talk about a heroic president last night. Did you hear what happened in the detail? He got in last... What were you doing at 3 this morning?
2: Sleeping.
1: You and me both. We're snoring, right? 3 in the morning? Trump is just now getting off the plane after two rallies. He's now crisscrossing the country for the next 32 days. This man is indefatigable, as the word goes, right? Yesterday, he had a rally in Oklahoma. The weather was bad. And they were worried about security because they couldn't fly to Oklahoma. And they said, nope, security-wise, we're not. Trump said... Yeah. How fast can my limousine go?
2: You know, you call it by its name. How fast can the beast go?
1: How fast can the beast drive? They said, well, Mr. President, go close to 100 miles an hour.
2: Yeah.
1: He said, we're driving. He wouldn't let down the thousands of Oklahomans.
2: It's okay. Give the quote. It's PG-13, but that's all right.
1: Get your asses in that car. We're going to Oklahoma.
2: Yes!
1: That's our president.
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1: That's a wrap for a very busy Friday. Great day getting to spend with you. Let's do it again Monday with Joey Hudson, who's going to fill in for me for a few days, and I'll be back on Thursday. Have a great weekend. Be safe. Keep fighting the good fight. I'm Mike Gallagher. God bless America.

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0: From ABC News, I'm Wayne Cabot. Now in the nighttime darkness, you can still hear it, the hum of generators rumbling across the Florida Panhandle. Folks getting ready for another day of cleaning up from a hurricane. ABC's Leslie Lopez in Pensacola.
1: Well, you see the lightning?
2: The storm turning deadly this weekend. Four people have died, according to officials. Two killed in Alabama and two people killed inside their homes in Florida.
3: A lot of trees knocked down. A lot of hazards. There may be still power lines knocked down. We may see flooding from some of these rivers over the next day, two, 3 days.
2: The remnants of Isaias is barreling north.
0: And there were twisters in North Carolina. President Trump's surprise Sunday announcement, Russia and Ukraine agreeing to stop attacking each other's energy plants, apparently was a surprise to Russia, which continued to attack. ABC's Patrick Reval.
4: Ukrainian officials say Russia has struck a thermal power plant in the eastern city of Kharkiv after President Trump had announced this energy ceasefire between Russia and Ukraine. Trump earlier in a post said both countries had agreed to stop attacks on energy infrastructure with immediate effect. But Ukraine's President Zelensky says he was surprised by Trump's announcement, learning about it on social media.
0: And the president now saying he may help the Saudis fight the Houthis after strikes killed an American this weekend. Gas prices are going down in North Carolina. Actually, it's the gas tax, 41 cents being suspended for 8 weeks, signed by Governor Josh Stein.
5: Stein's signature means that North Carolina drivers will soon see relief at the pump in the form of what legislators are calling a gas tax holiday. But it still could be a few days before North Carolina drivers actually notice that price difference at their local stations. That's because gas stations typically buy fuel every 2 to 4 days. So when they last filled up and how often they go through supply will impact timing.
0: And we'll see if the prices do go down 41 cents. As expected, with the gas tax going away, Sean Coffey with our ABC affiliate. 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
0: If you plan to vote this year or already have, why? What's the main thing motivating you? Registered voters in a new Reuters Ipsos poll say it's the cost of living, hands down. 50% saying that's driving how they'll vote in the congressional midterms. Specifically, health care, the top thing voters want Congress to prioritize. Then gasoline, food, and housing. On those things, voters trust Democrats over Republicans in double digits. President Trump says people should vote as if he's on the ballot, but most say they plan to vote for specific candidates rather than based on how they feel about Trump, 59% to 29%. A former Republican is running as a Democrat in traditionally red Kansas and is very close in the polls in the Senate race against Republican incumbent Roger Marshall. He's Adam Hamilton, a pastor, and explained on ABC this week.
12: I voted for people on both sides, and I'm proud to be a Democrat, but what matters to me more than the letter behind your name is who you are, what you stand for, your character. And I think there's a lot of people like that in our state.
0: The Pope is heading for surgery in the next few days to remove a nodule on his lung. Leo didn't say if it was cancerous or benign. He said it was found early, and he asked for prayers. College football has a new number one. Georgia is back on top of the AP Top 25 after beating Alabama. The former number one Texas fell to Oklahoma in the Red River rivalry game. Wayne Cabot, ABC News.
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1: From the wild world of DC politics to America's culture clash, brace yourself for the reality check you've been waiting for. The one and only Mike Gallagher.
2: I keep telling you there's a vibe shift. October is going to be different than September. I feel it. I hope you feel it too. The Democrats are already promising that Republicans and Trump are all going to rig the election. Now, why do you suppose they're saying that 32 days away from the midterm election? Maybe they're concerned that all those prognostications that the Democrats are going to trounce the Republicans in 32 days won't be coming to fruition. None of us have a crystal ball, but I can make one guarantee. If we show up, we win. And you cannot sit on the sidelines. President Trump last night had a pair of rallies. He got in at 3 in the morning this morning. What is he? He's 80, right? 80-year-old man. Out there, I mean, I couldn't do it. I've heard from young people a third of his age in the White House who can't keep up with him. This is a guy who just does not quit. And why do you suppose he's doing it? Well, who's the ultimate beneficiary of all the effort that this man and this administration is trying to achieve? He's doing it on behalf of the American people. He's doing it for the country he loves. He has talked about his love of country for decades and decades. And I want you to please resist the temptation to believe the propaganda that we're being fed, that MAGA is turning away from Trump, that he's lost his mojo, that candidates can't have, Byron Donalds doesn't have his picture on his website anymore. Nobody's buying that. There's an enthusiasm. The fact that he's crisscrossing the country right now, the fact that he's going to spend the next 32 days going from state to state, reminding this country, this guy could single-handedly save the country from these desperate Democrats who want control and power and influence over our lives, who are embracing these evil, evil DSA, pro-violent, open borders clowns. I'm telling you, ignore the noise and show up and we win. Here's what this guy said last night. This is in Oklahoma. Very funny story. And I've decided to go a little blue today. Asses, I think, is a biblical term. So I think we're okay. I think I can get away with playing the president's quote last night and then running with it maybe for the next 32 days. Because we're gonna do a playoff of his message last night when he arrived at the big rally in Oklahoma.
3: Well, I want to say a very special hello, Durant, and hello to Oklahoma. This was not an easy trip. We were in Texas trying to get Ken Paxton elected. We have to do that. We can't have Telefrico. We can't have the other guy. Ken was a great, great attorney general. He's done a great job. We got to get him elected. So I was in Texas, and they said, "Sir, I think we're going to have to cancel Oklahoma. The weather is terrible. You can't take the helicopter, sir. You can't take the plane." I said, "What can it take?" "Well, it's a very long drive." I said, "How long?" They said, "It could be long, sir." I said, "How fast does the beast travel?" They said, "We can go close to 100 miles an hour." I said, "Get your asses in that car. We're going to Oklahoma. We're going to Oklahoma."
2: His critics never ever understand why so many people love this man. That's why they love him. That's well, you just heard why they love him. Get your asses in that car. We're going to Oklahoma. We're not going to let those people down. We're not going to let the voters down. We're not going to let the country down. We're not going to let the country be hijacked by these horrible, America-hating Democrats who think political violence is okay, who think open borders is okay, who think free crap for illegals is okay, who think punishing hardworking Americans who want to hand off their house to their kids and their financial achievements, they're going to get taxed and punished and penalized and demonized and vilified because they've been successful. No. We're not going to let it happen. We're not going to let it happen. You remember what these clowns on the left stand for. You listen to the superstar of the Democrat Socialists of America, Zohran Mamdani, this destructive mayor of New York who's tearing this city apart, who's tearing New York down. Listen to what he believes his brand of socialism represents. He's actually on a podcast, Theo Von's podcast, bragging about this as if he thinks this is going to work.
0: I want to talk a little bit about socialism, right?
2: Because
0: it's a buzzword, right? Because socialism, will you define socialism for us? Because people say it a lot and don't know what it is. Yeah. And sometimes those people are me.
4: Well, I'm so happy to be with those people right now. Socialism to me, it means that you will have whatever you need to live a dignified life. And that it is the government's job to deliver on that.
2: Thank you, Mayor Mamdani. Thank you. Precisely. You want that? Now, I know there's a bunch of young kids who think that sounds good. It's time for the grown-ups to come to America's rescue. Welcome in, 800-655-MIKE. It's Friday, October the 2nd, 2026. 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Get your asses to the ballot boxes. We got to fight for this country. And I'm telling you something, from CNN melting down over how popular Trump is.
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1: Let's go. Let's go get her done. They're proud to say that our socialism gives you whatever you need to live it. Whatever you need. You know what I need to live a dignified life? I want my own personal autonomous vehicle waiting for me outside my apartment building every day so I can go to work. That's what I want. That makes me feel dignified. I took a Waymo ride yesterday for the first time ever in Tampa Bay. I've had Waymo in Phoenix a lot. I love my Waymo. I love these autonomous cars. $14 to go from the Tampa airport to downtown Tampa in a car that nobody's in but me in the back seat. You don't see these things. It's the future. And, of course, now it's Waymo and Elon's robo-taxis. Tomorrow, we'll all have one. You're not going to have to drive to work. You're not going to have to drive to school. You're going to be in the back seat of your car on your computer or your phone or your, you know, fancy robot device, whatever it'll be. And it's a great, and you know what it was, by the way, from the airport to downtown Tampa in an autonomous driverless vehicle that was comfortable and smooth and relaxing with little music play. $14 one way. Uber, I'm sorry, Uber drivers. I love you. I'm Uber everywhere, but if it's between $14 and, I don't know, $40? But that's their proud message. Socialism gives you everything you need to lead a dignified life. And you know what these kids are saying. You know what I need to leave? I'm only partially joking about my personal Waymo someday. Or my personal robo-taxi. But what do you think some 21-year-old kid living in mommy's basement thinks he or she needs to live a dignified life? Well, they need all their health care paid for. They need a free place to live. They need free groceries. They want a car. They want a nice car. They don't want to work for it, but they want it. That's what the government gives you. This Mamdani clip blows my mind. He's sitting there with that creepy smile that he always has, and happy. This Theo Von has a ton of followers. Let's play it one more time. Remember, this guy is the quarterback of what's happening to the Democrat Party. They figure this guy can win New York City. They're going to take Tulsa tomorrow. They're going to take the whole country over with this brand of insanity.
2: I want to talk a little bit about socialism, right?
1: Because
2: it's a buzzword, right? Because socialism, will you define socialism for us? Because people say it a lot and don't know what it is. Yeah. And sometimes those people are me.
3: Well, I'm so happy to be with those people right now. Socialism to me, it means that you will have whatever you need to live a dignified life, and that it is the government's job to deliver on that.
1: It's the government. Now, you know what the government is you and me. And he's happy with that crap-eating grin he always has to tell millions of young people following that podcast, taxpayers are expected to provide a dignified life to everyone. There it is. Thank you, Mamdani, for your transparency, your honesty, your candor. 800-655-MIKE, 800-655-6453. Ali is in Phoenix, Arizona, where Larry Elder and I will be appearing in just a couple of weeks. Ali, welcome to the show. How are you?
4: Hi.
1: Hi.
4: For anyone who grew up on Long Island in the 70s and 80s might remember the Crazy Eddie commercials.
1: I remember those.
4: His tagline is, "Our prices are insane." I, for whatever reason, that commercial came to mind when I was listening to Mamdani talk about socialism and what it means.
1: Yeah.
4: And you know, it's a cheesy, sleazy commercial, and And it is. It's dishonest, because that is not what socialism is. It's exactly what you said. It's government control, really, over our lives. And I think what, you know, I don't want to leave this call without a solution. It's all about communication and educating our, you know, our Gen Zers about
1: exactly
4: what socialism is.
1: Really, what really is? You're so right, Allie. I've got a guy that fixes my does my watches. He's the best watch repair guy in America, as far as I'm concerned. Harry's a legal immigrant, and Harry said to me yesterday, Mike, you ought to go on your show, and you ought to invite every immigrant, everybody who dotted the I's, crossed the T's, came to this country because they love America. From a socialist and or communist nation, and explain why they're here. And Harry's right. We should do that all the time. Americans need to know what socialism really means, what communism produces. And these are socialist, communist, Marxist ideas that are going to destroy this country, but we can stop it. Get your asses to the ballot box. And we win. 800-655-MIKE. I'll share with you my Waymo journey yesterday here.

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4: 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And again, Dr. Howard joining us in just a few minutes here on the Mike Gallagher Show. As the Democrat Socialists of America are promising free stuff, this administration is delivering on AI, technology, AmericaGot.gov now, navigating all the government sites in like in the palm of your hand with an app, and these autonomous cars. I know I'm fascinated by it. Maybe you are, maybe you're not. But it's like the future. The Jetsons are here now. And one day, we're all going to have, I think, driverless cars. Why would we not? They're safer. They're more relaxing. They're convenient. This experience I had yesterday, well, I grabbed Tracy. I got a notification that Waymo was now available in my region. So I've got the Waymo app, a couple of clicks, and up pulls that white Jaguar, and we chronicle the whole thing. If you're watching on Salem News Channel, you'll see it. You'll experience it. If you're listening to us on the radio, you'll hear it. But this was my ride from the Tampa airport area to downtown Tampa to run an errand in a Waymo autonomous vehicle for the grand tune of about $14. Here's how it went.
5: About to get picked up by a Waymo. Waymo has come to Florida. These are the driverless autonomous cars. No driver. It's about $15 for me to go 20 minutes away. It's inexpensive, and technologically it's supposed to be very good. So get ready for my ride in a Waymo. Okay, there it is. My chariot awaits. It's got my initials on the dome there in the front. MG, time for me to take my driverless ride to run my errand. Come on with me. Yikes, here we go. Good afternoon. Well, good afternoon, Waymo. It just said good afternoon, Mike. Here we go. It says start ride. Away we go.
6: So this is the world of autonomous driving, driverless cars. This is a Waymo. This is the vehicle I'm in. I'm going to arrive in 21 minutes. I'm taking a pretty long ride from the airport, from the Tampa airport to downtown Tampa, $15. Now, the Uber ride would have been maybe maybe $40 with a tip. It's a pretty amazing experience. You get into the car, it says, "Hi, Mike." It probably gives me my choice of music. Right now, it's playing some nice, quiet jazz music. But, you know, I feel really safe and comfortable, and I'm in the back seat. You got to put your seatbelt on before the ride starts. They give you a bunch of instructions before the ride even begins. They kind of go through a whole list of what happens, and if anything's wrong, stay seated with the seatbelt. They've got a lot of all these cars, incidentally, are the same ones. They're white Jaguars that are, you know, sort of going to be the competitor to Elon Musk's robo-taxis. The robo-taxis are going to do exactly the same thing. It's going to be like Uber without any drivers. As I understand it, the robo-taxis have no steering wheel, no brake, no gas. It's just like a moving cabin. This is a more conventional car that just drives by itself. And here we are going again, picking up. The car just got a little bit out of the way for this motorcyclist on the right side. And you can see how it sort of steers itself and drives itself. And listen, I'm all in. I love this stuff. I love technology making our world easier, more affordable, and more efficient. So my Uber, my Waymo ride continues. See ya.
4: I called Joey after Joey Hudson said, because I joked, I said, I want one of these. And, of course, you can't have one. They're not privately, you can't privately own an autonomous vehicle yet. You don't think we'll be seeing this? You don't think people are going to be willing to buy a vehicle like this? You sit in the back seat when you go to work and you get all your work done. You're on the computer. You're on the phone. You're taking a nap. Whatever you want to do. I mean, right now, with Tesla's full self-drive, you certainly have to pay attention, and you should, even though it's steering for you and it's braking and all that, and it's you got to watch. It's much more relaxing to have FSD than driving yourself. It's a lot less stressful, but it's not the same as these driverless taxis. And look, I hate it for taxi drivers, for Uber drivers, for Lyft drivers, all the rideshare companies. It's going to change the whole business model for them, and they are going to be out of work. I know. Now, I shouldn't say out of work, but it's going to be greatly marginalized. There's still going to be people who don't trust this for whatever reason, and that's okay if you feel that way, but this is our world. This is the world that's changing. When we, you know, were kids, we dreamed about flying cars and all this stuff, going to Mars. This is the future. It's here now. We're going to share that with you. I'm going to play that video. We've got it posted. We're going to post it at MikeOnline.com. And if you text the keyword Waymo to our text line, and it may take a few minutes to get it turned around, so be a little patient. I'd give it a few minutes, but Tracy will turn it around as quickly as she can. Just text Waymo to 800-655-MIKE. That's 800-655-6453, and we'll send back that whole segment for you so you can see what that experience is like. Look, Indiana just said groceries are being delivered this way as well. They're doing that now with Amazon, with these drones. They're dropping packages in your front yard, completely drone-powered. Everything is changing. And that's, again, hate to bring up a sore subject. That's why we've got the data centers. That's why we've got AI. That's why we've got this changing world. And change is tough. I know. Change is tricky. Change can be painful. But all these changes are making our lives better, easier, more, and saving us money. Are you kidding me? $14 to have a ride like that from the airport to downtown Tampa? I'll do that all day long. All day long. 800-655-MIKE. Feel free to give me your reaction. 17 before the hour. And again, I'm seeing all the Waymo text line. Give it a few minutes. I'll get the green light. It's not ready quite yet, but it will be. But just when I give you the green light, you can text the keyword Waymo. Hopefully after the next few minutes, you text the keyword Waymo to our text line at 800-655-MIKE.
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1: Okay, I can give you the green light and go on the text line. 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Future's here. 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You might want to put both versions. But Waymo is W-A-Y-M-O. Text Waymo to our text line. We'll send you back the little segment of me driving in a Waymo. You know what's also, speaking of the future, is now? Health. This MAHA movement is here to stay. I've shared with you some personal news that I got about a cardiac thing I got, like blockage in my Widowmaker. I'm on board with health like I've never been before. Fiber is essential. It is such a joy to welcome back to the Mike Gallagher Show Dr. Douglas Doc Howard, who's the founder of Balance of Nature. Doc Howard, it's great seeing you, my friend. Yeah, I got some news last week. They found a 52% blockage in the old LAD, the Widowmaker. And so that's okay. It's moderate. I'm on it. I've done the weight. And you know what I'm religious about? Fiber and spice and all things health. And that's what you've spent your life dedicated to doing. So it's great having you back on the Mike Gallagher Show, Doc.
2: It's great to be back with you. It's been a while. Hey, are you taking your fruits and veggies too?
1: You better believe I am. Are you kidding me? I got the whole regimen. Don't you know me? Come on, without okay. Fruits and veggies.
2: Just making
1: and
2: sure. Making
1: oh,
2: sure.
1: No. No, no, and you've got, look, you started out, your story, I mean, I love the fact, you were a teenager working in ERs, you were in the emergency room when you were really a kid, because you've got a passion to help others, and I've known you for years, and look, as all of us get older, we all face some of these health challenges, this is what you're here for, this is what Balance of Nature is all about, and it's a joy for me to tell the world about all the great stuff you've got going on. And you've kind of maybe seen this gone full circle, because now it feels like everybody's health conscious.
2: Yeah, it's interesting. You know, I've been pushing and driving for less processed foods and less of a lot of things and more whole foods and putting it all together. And it's just pretty awesome 30 years later to be part of the groove instead of on the fringes on the outside.
1: You were ahead of the curve. I mean, you have been, you're a recognized expert nationally on plant-based nutrition. This is, when RFK Jr. came along, when this MAHA movement got going, and millions of Americans now adhere to it, you had to feel a great sense of sort of satisfaction that you've been saying this stuff for decades.
2: Oh, one of the greatest satisfactions for me was when I went into the new MAHA offices. Now, these aren't government offices. These are private offices that they've set up. And you look out, and you can see the Capitol right out from there. And they've leased these offices. I believe they have a 10-year lease on them, which for me was, yes, this is not going away if we have a regime change, or whatever you want to call it nowadays. and we are, MAHA is here to be with us. And it was really fun to sit down with RFK and with Secretary of Agriculture and just really see where all that is going and what's happening with it. Again, the USDA, the Secretary of Agriculture, they're all pushing for whole food, eat at home more. And that's what we've been driving for forever. And that's why I developed Balance of Nature.
1: For years, I've told this audience that Balance of Nature has got a pretty simple formula, fruits and vegetables in capsule form. It's simple. It's easy. And now fiber and spice came along. In fact, I brought a jar in with me to hold it up on the Salem News Channel cameras because fiber is essential. And that's become all the rage, too. Big talk. I mean, MAHA as well. Why is fiber so important? What are the benefits to us getting the right amounts and kinds of fiber every day? And does fiber and spice, this product that you're offering, does that check the box?
2: Well, what's beautiful about it, number one, it's actually not new. I was just hit so fast and so hard with being able to get all the fruits and vegetables out to people that's kind of where the trend was at. But it's been, fiber and spice isn't new. It's been here for a while, but it incorporates all of the kinds of fiber. So you have different kinds of fiber that can digest or doesn't digest as it goes through, and so those are all very important. But another key with it is in fiber and spice is the spice. Remember that all of that nutrition and everything we use is the color, the taste, and the smell of what we eat. Yep. And so what is the most intense color, taste, and smell? It's in our spices. And so it's a great place to get it, and it has phenomenal results with the regenerative aspects of the bowel.
1: 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Tell us a little bit, Doc Howard, about the Fruit and Veggie Foundation. I've been reading about this. Pretty exciting. This is all about how one doctor's belief in real food became a mission to change the world.
2: Yeah, I love the Fruit and Vegetable Foundation. The reason we started it was because not enough people really understand, and the studies that we're able to do with the Fruit and Vegetable Foundation and join hands with even the growers so that people can understand more and we can say more of what the true value of fruits and vegetables are. Like I said, I go back to color, taste, and smell. That's the chemistry within them, and it's all about chemistry. But I will say one other thing. It's not everything, and you're going to know this, and you're going to need this, Mike. You already do it. But it's what I teach so solidly in my practice. I've taught it for 30 years, is the triad of health, that you have to concentrate on all three sides of your health. At first, people will just kind of go into post mode and think they know what I'm going to say. It's not. Listen, it's different. But you have a chemical side of health. Everything we eat, everything we consume, everything that goes into our body is chemistry. And that's what makes those cells function and to their highest ability. And then you've got a chemical side, and then you've got a physical side. And I'm not talking just about exercise. Exercise is a part of that. But it's got to be there so that it how those cells are made and built. And then you've got what I call the spiritual side. Some people call it, you can call it mental, emotional, I don't care. But I call it spiritual. And that side also has to be, all three of those have to be fulfilled for full health.
1: Well, we're grateful to you, Doc Howard, and I'm honored and privileged. It's just considered a blessing to welcome Balance of Nature back to the Mike Gallagher Show. We appreciate your confidence in this show and in our audience. I know our audience loves you and loves your products, and I hope everybody jumps in. Fiber and spice, fruits and vegetables, capsule form. It's Balance of Nature. Doc Howard, a great, great joy to see you. Have a great weekend, sir. Keep fighting the good fight, and thanks for all you do on behalf of good health for the American people.
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0: ABC News, I'm Wayne Cabot. The war will be over very quickly. And prices will go down a lot. That from President Trump at a teller rally in Georgia, telling voters the rising gas prices is necessary to stop Iran from getting a nuclear weapon. Russia continued attacking Ukraine after President Trump claimed that the two nations agreed to an energy ceasefire. Ukraine's president saying he was surprised by Trump's announcement and had an answer to Trump's call for him to go.
1: Volodymyr Zelensky appeared on ABC's This Week, and he did acknowledge the president's call for elections in Ukraine.
2: Tell Putin, give us 2 months, 60 days of total ceasefire, 60 days, and we will organize elections.
1: Now, during that interview, Zelensky also floated the option of a ceasefire on energy. Ukraine would stop attacking Russian diesel facilities if Moscow agreed to stop striking Ukraine's electrical grid. And an hour after that interview aired, we saw the president on social media announcing that an energy ceasefire had been agreed upon between the parties.
0: And then the Russian strikes continued. Trump's threat of helping the Saudis fight the Houthis didn't stop the Houthis from new attacks on the Saudi airport over the weekend. Strikes left at least 13 dead, including an American. Generators still humming into a third night after the hurricane hit the Florida panhandle. The governor warning rivers may keep rising. ABC's Leslie Lopez is there.
3: We are just looking at so much destruction in the Pensacola area. We are concerned with how long it's going to take for power to be restored. But we do think that this was a very strong burst of wind that moved through this area since there's so much destruction right around here.
0: Prayers for the pontiff.
4: Now, there are encouraging signs. The first American pontiff saying the abnormality is in a very initial phase and well localized. Doctors plan to remove it in the coming days, and tests will then determine whether the nodule is benign or cancerous. The Vatican's telling us he's expected to spend about a week in the hospital.
0: That's Maggie Rooley, and you're listening to ABC News.
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0: Again, with the sewer people, three more popping out of a Manhattan manhole over the weekend. We may never know who they are or what they were doing down there.
10: By the time they arrived, police say those three men were gone. They got a call around 1 a.m., just before 1 a.m. this morning here on West 141st Street between Amsterdam and Broadway Avenues. Now, a similar scene just 2 days earlier on Friday on the Upper East Side. Five people, including four men and a woman, were spotted coming out of a manhole on East 82nd Street just after 2 a.m.
0: Proving the city never sleeps, ABC's Shante Lund. Some who've been caught say that they were down there fishing for any jewelry that might have dropped through storm grates. A federal judge in New York has ordered the Trump White House to stop running taxpayer-funded ads featuring the president, but the White House says there are no plans to reimburse the $20 million already spent. About Friday's mass killing in Erie, Pennsylvania, a man whose toddler was among the eight killed, saying the gunman was a grandfather who never seemed distressed or out of the ordinary, but Julius Windham says that calm demeanor was a front. Windham mourning his one-year-old daughter, Amariana, his pregnant mother, and the woman's five-year-old son, an unborn baby. The 45-year-old gunman took his own life, but he still do not have a motive. He was related to seven of the eight people killed. Flowers and stuffed animals are collecting outside the home. I'm Wayne Cabot, ABC News.
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7: We're going to be a little PG-13 today, but we're borrowing a page from President Trump's rally in Durant, Oklahoma last night. The president was almost thwarted from going to Oklahoma. The weather was bad. Lots of storms popping up this time of year, of course, throughout Texas and Oklahoma and the Carolinas. A lot of rain in Dallas-Fort Worth. We had a big old downpour in Tampa Bay yesterday afternoon. And, well, let me let the president tell the story, because they tried to tell him we're not going to Oklahoma. President Trump had other plans.
8: Well, I want to say a very special hello, Durant, and hello to Oklahoma. This was not an easy trip. We were in Texas trying to get Ken Paxton elected. We have to do that. We can't have Telefrico. We can't have the other guy. Ken was a great, great Attorney General. He's done a great job. We got to get him elected. So I was in Texas, and they said, sir, I think we're going to have to cancel Oklahoma. The weather is terrible. You can't take the helicopter, sir. You can't take the plane. I said, what can I take? Well, it's a very long drive. And I said, how long? They said, could be long, sir. I said, how fast does the beast travel? They said, we can go close to 100 miles an hour. I said, get your asses in that car. We're going to Oklahoma. We're going to Oklahoma.
7: Get your asses in that car. We're going to Oklahoma. His critics never understand that bond that he has with millions of Americans for that particular attitude. That instinct to fight, to get in the car. We'll drive. We're going to fight for Oklahoma. We're going to fight for Texas. We're going to fight for Florida. We're going to fight for Arizona. We're going to fight for California. We're not going to give up on New York. We're going to fight. And the tide is turning. There is a vibe shift. Look around at what the Democrats are starting to say. The prominent Democrats. Chuck Schumer now is whining that we're going to steal the election on November the 3rd. He's looking at he's seeing internal polling. He's seeing that Republicans are going to finish strong and that we've got a shot at taking the victory on November the 3rd. There is a vibe shift. The polls are suggesting it. CNN is suggesting it. And look, the Republicans can present the Democrat message. When I first saw and heard the Zohran Mamdani clip from the Theo Von podcast, I thought it was AI. I thought, you know, I know these Democrat socialists of America are insidious, are poison, are going to destroy this country if we let them. But surely Zohran Mamdani, the mayor of New York, isn't stupid enough to say out loud what we all think socialism really means. To a lot of young people, they don't know what socialism is. I was talking to my buddy Harry yesterday, the watch repair guy, who's a legal immigrant from a communist country. He said, Mike, you got to get people on your show to remind them what socialism and communism results in. And we'll win. Even young people are smart enough to see this. First of all, J.D. Vance laid this out pretty powerfully about what the Democrats' wish list is, voter fraud. They want to destroy the foundations of American constitutional republicanism. They want to abolish our American institutions. We know what they represent, and sometimes, once in a while, they'll say it. Thank you, Zohran Mamdani, for your honesty, for your transparency, for your willingness to confirm what we suspect you people are all about. Here he was, the mayor of New York, proudly proclaiming what socialism means on the Theo Von podcast.
9: I want to talk a little bit about socialism, right?
7: Because
9: it's a buzzword, right? Because socialism, will you define socialism for us? Because people say it a lot and don't know what it is. Yeah. And sometimes those people are me.
10: Well, I'm so happy to be with those people right now. Socialism to me, it means that you will have whatever you need to live a dignified life, and that it is the government's job to deliver on that.
7: There it is. There it is. The government, meaning you and me, better pay for everybody's expectation of having a dignified life. I'd like a dignified. I want my own. I want a
11: private. What kind of society do you live in?
7: In the parking lot. I want my own. I want a bodyguard. I want everything. I want it all. I want a mansion. And the only way I can be dignified is if I have a cabana on the beach. This is the nutty, un-American approach of the Democrat Socialists of America. And there you go. Mamdani is willing to say, think about that. Let that sink in. Let it sink in what they really expect, that the government is supposed to foot the bill for everyone. Everyone to have a so-called dignified life. Yeah, that's why they want to abolish capitalism. It isn't about what you can achieve. It isn't about what you succeed in. It's about how much the government can fund. And the government, as Mamdani full well knows full well, maybe that's why they've had another rate hike on the bus fares in New York City after his empty promises of free bus rides. The government is us. And when you see them say abolish capitalism, it's as realistic as abolishing law enforcement, namely ICE. The tide is turning. Somebody just wrote a text from Schenectady, New York. Here in upstate New York, there are more Republican yard signs than I've ever seen around here. And almost no Democrat ones. There's an enthusiasm. Trump is motivating Americans. Forget the propaganda narrative that MAGA is bailing on Trump. Forget the mainstream media's efforts to demoralize you by pretending that Trump isn't going to be a crucial part of a potential victory in 32 days. You remember President Trump's message from Durant, Oklahoma, last night.
8: We're going to Oklahoma.
7: Going to Oklahoma. Let's play it one more time. Let's hear the whole thing.
8: Get your asses in that car. We're going to Oklahoma. Oklahoma.
7: Get your asses to the ballot box in 32 days. Sorry for being a little PG-13, but that's what's at stake.
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1: So get your asses in that car. We're going to Oklahoma. We're going to Oklahoma.
2: Of what October is going to look like, and more Americans are rejecting the fake narrative that anybody's turning their back on President Trump. It's totally a campaign to demoralize. And look, I get why they do it, because they're terrified. It would be unthinkable for the Republicans to win on November the 3rd and keep control of the House and the Senate and take the next 2 years and finish the job that he started. And they are dreading the possibility of 2016 all over again. It can happen. It can happen. You got to make sure we recognize what is at stake. Here was the Vice President of the United States, J.D. Vance, sitting down with Sean Hannity last night on Fox News Channel, reminding the country what's on the ballot in 32 days.
3: Okay, what kind of society are we going to live in?
4: Live in a society where rich people can afford private security and where kids like me don't enjoy basic personal safety in their own communities. And that's what the Democrats want. So when you ask how these races are going, you know, I'm an eternal optimist about this stuff. I think these races are tight. But look, they're tight also in states where you would expect us to be behind by 10 points. They're tight in states where you would expect it to be a little bit easier. I think what that shows is the American people, as often happens, they don't really start tuning into these races until September, October. And that's what we're seeing.
3: They're tuning in now.
4: They're tuning in now. And we have to get out there and tell people that you can choose radicalism, you can choose to tear up the fabric of American society, or you can choose common sense policies, people who fight for you.
3: This to me is, these are uncharted waters.
2: They are uncharted waters in some ways, but at the end of the day, we have a choice. Show up, bring 10 people with you, bring granny, bring your neighbor, bring your kids. You show up and vote on November the 3rd, we're going to save America. And we're going to shock the world again. And we're kind of used to it by now, aren't we? He wasn't supposed to win in 2016. Heck, Kamala was supposed to beat him in 2024. And he is on the ballot. And I have no problem reminding everybody that he's on the ballot. They think they can convince Americans to vote for Democrats because you hate the guy. Isn't going to work. Isn't going to work. And when I saw Zohran Mamdani admit that he believed, that's a clip we got to play over and over and over again. I'm going to play it again. It's only 30 seconds. This is the mayor of New York City on the Theo Von podcast.
5: I want to talk a little bit about socialism, right?
2: Because
5: it's a buzzword, right? Because socialism, will you define socialism for us? Because people say it a lot and don't know what it is. Yeah. And sometimes those people are me.
6: Well, I'm so happy to be with those people right now. Socialism to me, it means that you will have whatever you need to live a dignified life. And that it is the government's job to deliver on that.
2: Thank you. There it is. There it is. Blake's in Jacksonville, Florida. Hi, Blake. Welcome back.
7: Hey, Mike. It's good to talk to you again. So here's the bottom line about socialism. If you've ever wanted to own a house, if you own a house, they're going to take it away from you. That dream, that's the American dream, that's the essence of socialism. They do not believe in private property. I cannot believe that anybody from any political party would ever vote for that.
2: Well, and not only that, these kids that are espousing this crap, whether it's Mayor Mamdani or Hassan Piker, these are all privileged kids from wealth. That's the funniest part of the con. The great scam. They're all. Mamdani's mother is this rich filmmaker. Hassan Piker's making gazillions with all these gullible kids who like him watch him walk around in his mouth say tongue outfit and talk about inshallah. If James Tallarico wins, inshallah. Uh huh. Inshallah. That's look. And they're, but they're not struggling. It kind of reminds me of the Billy Graham story over the years. He lived in a modest home. He stayed in a Motel 6 when he traveled. You know, and today, and I'm not going to get into this whole the prosperity gospel debate, but look, we got a lot of pastors and preachers and people with Billy Graham's reach who live in $12 million mansions and drive around in Maseratis. Billy Graham didn't do that. Billy Graham was a humble man. He was a humble preacher. And the Zohran Mamdanis of the world are proof positive that all they do is talk about taking taxpayer money and giving it for free to people who don't want to work. That's what's on the ballot. It's all on the ballot. Good to hear from you again, Blake. Thanks. 800-655-MIKE. It's also good to know that you can be protected from some of the bad actors out there who want to sell your information to a data broker. They've got these people search sites out there now. Right now, there's a stranger.

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2: 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And remember, don't drink and drive. 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
1: 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And then, of course, we've got the big cruise coming up in November. Scott Jennings and I are going to be hosting a group of people in the Gulf of America cruise. But we've brought back the Patriots Alaska cruise for July of 2027. This is going to be extraordinary. Look, I make no bones about it. My favorite cruise is the Alaska cruise. The Gulf of America is going to be a blast. Denise dragged me on a cruise about 25 years ago. I thought I'd hate it 30 years ago, and it became my favorite way to vacation. You unpack one time, and then you go from port to port. And with these cruises together with hundreds of patriots, we're just commiserating about the country. We're going to have so much fun. And with an Alaska cruise, when you sail the Inside Passage, you're always seeing land. You want to watch whales. You want to see harbor seals. You want to see bald eagles everywhere. And then every night, Larry O'Connor and I will host you for an onboard evening of entertainment on that beautiful world stage aboard the Noordam from Holland, America. Now, you got to book through us to get access to all of our private events. So don't put this off. 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This is going to go quick. You're going to have a great time. 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I love this text from Florida. Tampa just sent a note. Ask all of the dignified, quote-unquote, people of Cuba and Venezuela and Russia when they stand in line for a roll of toilet paper. The Mamdani, sometimes I think these Democrats shoot themselves in the foot. It's almost intentional. You stop and think about this. But see, Mamdani can't help himself. He's in a friendly environment, podcaster with lots of young kids who follow him, undoubtedly. And Mamdani's willing to say out loud. And if you miss this, again, this ought to be on the campaign trail every day for the next 32 days. Let's play it one more time, Yasmin. The mayor of New York City admitting his vision for New York and for America.
2: I want to talk a little bit about socialism, right?
3: Because
2: it's a buzzword, right? Because socialism, will you define socialism for us? Because people say it a lot and don't know what it is. Yeah. And sometimes those people are me.
4: Well, I'm so happy to be with those people right now. Socialism to me, it means that you will have whatever you need to live a dignified life and that it is the government's job to deliver on that.
1: It's the government's job to deliver on that. Lindsay's in Chicago. Hey, Lindsay, welcome aboard. Happy Friday. You're on the Mike Gallagher Show.
5: Yes. Listen, Mike. I went to a communist regime country in 1976 before Lev Walesa and his wonderful colleagues in the mines could overthrow it, which they've done for the country of Poland. My passport, I was an invited guest to do what I do. I'm not going to say on your program. I was there as an honored guest, American mm-hmm. guest. They mm-hmm. ripped my American passport out of my hands when we landed in Varsovia. That's Warsaw International Airport. They also told me that I would not be able to keep my passport until they decided to give it back to me. They also told me I could not make a phone call to my parents in America to say I had arrived safely in a communist country. And they told me you will have to make a reservation in our hotel and get permission to call your parents. And we do not allow, and we don't care if you're a guest, you do things our way.
1: And that's what they want for America, Lindsay. That's what exactly. The Mamdanis, that's what they want for America. They want this country to be controlled by these Soviet-style Marxists who are going to control your health care. They're going to control where you live, what you eat. It's not an exaggeration. Look, they're saying it. They say it out loud. It's on the ballot. I keep thinking about my pal Harry yesterday, the watch repair guy who said, and he immigrated here legally from a communist country. He said, Mike, the phones would light up. Invite people to call your show who know firsthand what communism and socialism really means, just like you did, Lindsay, with your experience. I hope you'll call, because Harry's got a great idea. I hope you call right now, 800-655-MIKE, and tell us what socialism meant in the country you came from. Tell us what you experienced firsthand so we can hear it, so that Americans understand what Mamdani represents, what the Democrat Socialists of America mean, what the DSA, what the Hassan Pikers of the world want. Call this show, and let's listen to you. 800-655-MIKE. I'd love to hear from you. 800-655-6453. 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So great, your dog will ask for it by name. Peter's in Chicago. Hey, Peter, welcome back. How are you, sir?
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1: 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Get your asses to the ballot box. Now, you wonder why I'm cursing like that. I mean, I shouldn't do that. I know I'm going a little blue here. But I just loved what Trump did last night at that rally. I really appreciated it in a big way. The Secret Service didn't want him to drive. He said, get your asses in that car. We're going to Oklahoma. The crowd went wild. Americans love this guy. Don't let them convince you otherwise. It's not true. It's just not true. The people who hate him are always going to hate him. Haters going to hate. I hate what has happened to Admiral Husband Kimmel. Admiral Kimmel was the commander of the joint Pacific Fleet in Pearl Harbor, and he was scapegoated for Pearl Harbor. He was completely exonerated. However, his name has never been cleared. The Kimmel family for 50 years has been trying to clear his name, with a very simple request of any administration. Manning Kimmel runs WRHI in Rock Hill, South Carolina, our home there. I love that station. I love seeing how radio used to be, how it could be. And they do a great job. And I when I go see my friends in the upstate, I also want to always go to Rock Hill as well. Manning Kimmel is Admiral Husband Kimmel's grandson. We spent the whole podcast today with M&M Extra, with Manning Kimmel. And I wanted to play a little bit of what Manning had to say about the quest to clear his grandfather's good name. There still could be light at the end of the tunnel to clear your grandfather's good name. Welcome to M&M Extra, M.
2: Another part of the M&M package, right? So it's a pleasure to be here. I thank you both for your interest in this topic. And just to correct one thing, you know, this is the 85th anniversary of Pearl Harbor, 85 years. Right. My father and his brother fought this thing until the day they died, and myself and my cousin picked it up, and we ran with it for the last, whatever, 20 years, and my cousin has passed away, so I'm the last one continuing to move this baton forward. And it's just a political issue. That's all it is politics. We are the modern day David versus Goliath, Goliath being the Defense Department. They don't want to have anything to do with this. And it's just crazy. It's only a matter of honor. We're not asking for any money. We're not asking for a parade down Pennsylvania Avenue. We're not asking for a battleship to be named after us, although I would like that, but that's not going to happen. So what is the issue here? The issue is that Kimmel and Short, General Short was the Army Pearl Harbor commander. They were both tagged with being, quote, derelict in their duty. And as my father said to me many, many years ago, to a military man, honor is above life itself. And when they stuck that dereliction of duty on them, it just ruined them, absolutely ruined them. Well, all of that was later discredited by the Pearl Harbor Board, the Army Pearl Harbor Board, and the Naval Board of Inquiry back in 1944. There were 10 investigations prior to that, including that. And most of those were modern-day Star Chamber proceedings. They weren't allowed to cross-examine witnesses. Some hearings they weren't even allowed to attend to hear what everybody was saying about them. Finally, the Naval Board of Inquiry was held in 1944. And guess what? That was the best of the best in the military. And they found that there was no basis for the allegation of derelict, for them being derelict in their duty. So the report was issued, and keep in mind, we're fighting a war, and what happened to that report? it was very conveniently slid underneath somebody's blotter on their desk, and it never saw the light of day. And so the scapegoating continued, and it continued, and it continued. Part of this I understand, because we had a war that we were fighting against the Japanese and the Germans, and we needed to win that war. What I don't understand is, after the war was over, why didn't they treat my grandfather and General Short the exact same way they did for every other flag and general officer? In 1947, a long time ago, before I was even born, they passed a piece of legislation called the Officer Personnel Act. This was an attempt by Congress to thank all of their flag and general officers for what they had done during World War II. And they promoted them to their highest wartime rank. Because back in those days, the rank went with the job. My grandfather was a 4-star admiral. General Short was a 3-star general. And what did they do? They passed on hundreds of names to Congress for this honor. Two names were missing. Guess which ones those were? Kimmel and Short.
0: Where did this charge arise? Where did this problem begin? What did they say your grandfather did, or more notably, did not do? What was behind this baseless charge of dereliction of duty?
2: The president decided, I'm going to find out what happened out there. So he sent out an associate justice by the name of Owen Roberts, Supreme Court justice. And he went out there, and what do you think he saw? Blood, dead bodies all over the place, battleships ruined. And so he was aghast. He had no idea what had happened. Nobody did at that time. So he said, oh, these officers were derelict in their duty. And that stuck. That's exactly what the media needed, and it stuck. And it stuck all these years. And we, the Kimmel family, are trying to erase that stain simply by a posthumous promotion in rank from 2 stars, rear admiral, to 4 stars. A piece of paper. That's all it is. A piece of paper.
1: 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And again, all they want is a piece of paper. They don't want any money. They don't want anything except to get the attention of perhaps War Secretary Pete Hegseth or the president himself. This is a wrong that could be righted by this administration. It feels like this is the administration that could get it done. And so I want to make sure that we put a spotlight on this crusade to clear Admiral Kimmel's name. And maybe, just maybe, somebody in Washington, D.C. will hear about it. Maybe people will learn what Admiral Kimmel was really all about. 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You'll want to hear it. I keep telling you that October is a lot different than September. There is a mood change in America. CNN is now being forced to admit statistically that Trump is wildly popular, so much so that he's eminently more popular than Ronald Reagan, even Abraham Lincoln. We'll share that with you and a whole lot more coming up.
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0: From ABC News, I'm Chuck Sievertson. In the wake of a hurricane.
1: Thank God these are just material possessions that insurance will cover and me and my dog are okay. But man, oh man, this is pretty tough.
0: Eric Grubbs in North Carolina after the remnants of the hurricane roared up the East Coast from the Gulf. His house destroyed by a falling tree. ABC News meteorologist Leslie Lopez in Pensacola, Florida, where the storm hit as a Category 2 hurricane.
2: It's been pretty incredible. We've been traveling up and down the Gulf Coast. We started in New Orleans. We made our way through Mississippi, Alabama, then through Florida. And what we've noticed is just the wind field associated with this hurricane was really strong. Even on the weaker side of the storm system, we were getting about 40-mile-per-hour wind gusts, maybe even 50 at times. We were clocking that. And then over on the what we call the dirtier side, the stronger side, that left-hand side of the storm system, there were reports of 90-mile-per-hour wind gusts coming in.
0: President Trump declaring he's struck what he calls an energy ceasefire between Russia and Ukraine. ABC's Allison Kosick.
3: Trump claiming both parties have agreed with immediate effect. Moments before the announcement, Ukrainian President Zelensky said this.
4: If they want energy ceasefire, we are open for this. Don't attack us. Don't kill our children. We will stop attack your diesel.
3: Zelensky's office says Trump's ceasefire announcement came as a surprise. And soon after the ceasefire announcement, Russia attacked a Ukrainian power plant.
0: Also under attack again, the main airport in Saudi Arabia's capital.
5: These latest attacks really show the increasing capabilities of these Houthi rebels, a designated terrorist group that's backed by Iran. Now, a missile hit the airport in the Saudi capital of Riyadh, killing 12 people and wounding more than 300. Then there was another attack just hours later. The airport has been hit 4 times in 5 days.
0: It's ABC's Karen Hua. You're listening to ABC News.
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0: Pope Leo is going under the knife. The 71-year-old Pope now says he will have to have surgery this week to deal with a lump that has been spotted on his lung.
8: Now, there are encouraging signs. The first American pontiff saying the abnormality is in a very initial phase and well localized. Doctors plan to remove it in the coming days, and tests will then determine whether the nodule is benign or cancerous. The Vatican's telling us he's expected to spend about a week in the hospital. Maggie Rudley, ABC News, London.
0: There are new worries that a strike may be on the way soon at one of the biggest hospitals in Boston. The Massachusetts Nurses Association says thousands of its members at Mass General Brigham and Women's Hospital will be voting soon after the hospital offered what it calls its best and final offer. Ted Wayman.
9: According to the Nurses Union, its members made significant moves to reach a fair agreement, withdrew proposals on on-call compensation and severance pay, significantly reduced their wage proposals, and extended the proposed contract term from 18 months to 2.5 years. Brigham and Women say they have temporary nurses if the union says no to the latest offer.
0: Older Americans are heading up the wealthiest families in the country. A recent study from the Federal Reserve says thanks to stock market gains, families headed by somebody 75 or older are now the richest in the country. The youngest families, on the other hand, have seen their wealth slip. Chuck Sievertson, ABC News.
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5: From the wild world of DC politics to America's culture clash, brace yourself for the reality check you've been waiting for. The one and only Mike Gallagher.
6: Are you feeling inspired? You being a little more positive about October than September? Last night, bad weather grounded President Trump's flight into a rally scheduled for Durant, Oklahoma. So he took the beast. He got in the motorcade. He drove from Texas to Oklahoma, and it was glorious. And then he motorcaded right back. It was hysterical what he said. He explained to the crowd that the Secret Service wanted to cancel the event. He said, I got thousands of people waiting for me in Oklahoma. Some people, you know, when it rains, the events get canceled. This guy turns that challenge into a presidential road trip. So last night, apparently the Beast, which is the nickname for his big, fancy, armored limousine, was barreling down the highway at 100 miles an hour. The Beast earning its nickname last night. And somebody posted on social media, Trump earned his nickname as well, the greatest of all time. And before you roll your eyes at that definition of Donald Trump, wait till you hear what Harry Hinton over at CNN had to say about what the data shows about Republican support for this guy. Don't believe the lies they're telling you that anybody's losing confidence in this president. Here was the guy last night. This is the moment that captures the spirit of the next 32 days. We've got to fight. We've got to be strong. We have to ignore the noise. We got to show up, and we're going to win in 32 days. Here was President Trump after telling the story about how the Secret Service said, no, Mr. President, it's an hour and a half drive. You know, it's not safe. It's not, we got to be, it's raining. President Trump had one message for those who are telling him no.
7: He said, get your asses in that car. We're going to Oklahoma. We're going to Oklahoma.
6: Get your asses in that car. We're going to Oklahoma. My refrain for the next 32 days, I won't say it like this every day because you'll think I popped a gasket, but today I can say get your asses to the ballot box. Get 10 people to get their asses to come with you. Because there's a lot on the line right now. America's on the line. We know what's on the line. I got to play this every hour. I can't get out of here today without reminding you what the DSA represents. Zohran Mamdani is their poster boy. He is the poster boy for all things socialism. And for them, they don't think socialism is a bad thing. He appeared on a very popular podcast, Theo Von. And Theo Von admitted, look, I am not the craziest of a lot of your policies. And Mamdani gave him that crap-eating grin that he always has. And he happily explained, without even realizing the political damage that he's causing to his side, he enthusiastically described socialism.
8: I want to talk a little bit about socialism, right?
6: Because
8: it's a buzzword, right? Because socialism, will you define socialism for us? Because people say it a lot and don't know what it is. Yeah. And sometimes those people are me.
9: Well, I'm so happy to be with those people right now. Socialism to me, it means that you will have whatever you need to live a dignified life and that it is the government's job to deliver on that.
6: You won't have some of what you need. You're going to have all of what you need. And it's the government's job to deliver it to you. Thank you for your honesty, Mom Donnie. Thank you for reminding us what is on the ballot in 32 days. And don't think he's alone. Every single one of these Democrat candidates around the country who have embraced Hassan Piker, who have welcomed the socialism mantra, every one of them agrees with Mom Donnie. They don't see anything wrong with that. I mean, can you imagine voting for a political party that represents that point of view in the United States of America? That's on the ballot. That's what you're being asked to decide in 32 days. President Trump has said repeatedly, pretend I'm on the ballot. And some people privately, quietly say, oh, no, don't say that. Yeah, as this man crisscrosses the nation over the next 32 days, you wait and see what that does to the American people's spirit, to our psyche, to our attitude, to our enthusiasm for the chance to do the unimaginable, and that's win, in a midterm election that we should not win. Here's Harry Enten over on CNN explaining how popular President Trump actually is.
10: The president Republicans most admire, it's Donald Trump. This is a historic comparison. A majority of Republicans say, 53% say, he's the Republican president they most admire. Ronald Reagan, who traditionally has won that much, Donald Trump nearly triples up on this. Reagan at just 18%. And then Abraham Lincoln, who by most historic accounts is the greatest president of all time. But Republicans say that the president that they most admire by, what is this? This is 6-7 times as many, Donald John Trump at 53%, easily crushing Abe Lincoln at 8%. And the Elon poll showed that he was the greatest president as well.
6: Not even close. Not even close. Somebody just texted from L.A. We can beat bat crap crazy if we get out and vote. Let me tweak that a little bit. We will beat bat crap crazy if we get out and vote. It's not a matter of we can, we will. There's more of us than there is of them. Heavenly Father, we come before you with humble hearts, asking for your mercy and your peace in this uncertain hour. We lift up the leaders of our nation and leaders around the world. Grant them wisdom beyond their own understanding, courage to do what is right, and discernment that may prevent needless suffering. Guide every decision with justice, restraint.
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1: 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I had dinner a couple weeks ago in New York with somebody who was blown away by the prayer that you just heard me share with you. And I did it, again, because of my friend, Mark Davis, who starts, he's been doing it since COVID. Prayer needs to be a regular part of our lives. And this is not a Christian talk show. I'm not on our Christian teaching and talk stations. This is a secular news talk program on radio stations all over the country and on Salem News Channel and YouTube and everywhere else. But I am a Christian. I believe in prayer. I'm so thankful for so many people who are praying for me after finding out I got this stupid cardiovascular disease going on now, and I've got a. I'm a little annoyed. My doctor recommended this world-renowned cardiologist. I went to their office, and they just had me meet with the physician's assistant, and she was fine. She was great, but it wasn't the doctor. I want to talk to the doctor. This guy supposedly is making great, great progress in even getting plaque in your widowmaker, which I have regressed. So I'm going to keep following up. You know, it's always an adventure when you've got some medical thing, and I've been through it with my wife and my kids and my mom and dad for years. You got to be your own advocate. You got to be your own. You got to look out for yourself. But so many people have said, Mike, I'm praying for you, and I'm going to be fine. I'm not going anywhere. I mean, look at me here at Salem News Channel. Thank you, PhD, for the weight loss. Thank you for statins. And I know people are worried about statins. Thank you for medicine and treatment and exercise. I'm on that bike every day. I'm gonna be fine. A 52% blockage. Come on, it's not 80. It's not 90. And many of you have shared your stories of 90% blockages in the widowmaker, so I'm going to be fine. But prayer works. Prayer matters. And that prayer, like I said, I had this dinner a little while ago in New York. The guy said, I'm just blown away that you can get away with that. I said, get away with what? He said, praying on your show. I said, get away with it. He goes, look, there are stations. There was one, apparently, radio station, I think in Philadelphia, not ours, of course, in Philly, but another station where they forbid prayer on the air. Apparently, a host wanted to pray, and the management wouldn't let him. And so Mark's message is correct. We should pray. We need to pray. We got to remember the power of prayer. Incidentally, we've posted that prayer at MikeOnline.com. A lot of people have asked for it. A lot of people are saying, "What can we get our hands on that prayer?" And I just wrote it myself about a month or two ago, whenever it was. Just late one night, I thought, let me try to put together some words. And I'm not good at this stuff. I'm not a pastor. I'm not, you know, a scriptural expert. I try. But I think that prayer is resonating with a lot of people. And if you're interested in it, I hope you'll, if you want to see the words, go to MikeOnline.com, MikeOnline.com. Here's a text from South Carolina. Mike, I'd love to hear Mom Donnie's definition of a dignified life. It's a wonderful point. What exactly would he call a dignified life? That could be a wide-ranging interpretation, couldn't it? We'll cover on the Battleground Talkers tour in Phoenix in a few weeks exactly what's on the line. Arizona, a crucial state. October 22nd, my good friend Larry Elder, the sage of South Central, and I will be there on stage one night with Seth Leibson covering the biggest midterm election of our lifetime. It's all on the line, and we'll be there. I hope you'll be there, too. October 22nd, VIP tickets include a private reception, a meet and greet with us before the show begins. General admission will get you into the venue. 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I don't want you to miss out. 960thepatriot.com, 960thepatriot.com. I was also talking to my boss this morning. Downtime is good. I'm going to take a couple of days early next week. Going to burn off some of those vacation days. Joey Hudson will be guest hosting. I'll be back on the air Thursday. Make sure you keep Joey company. He'll do a great job with you. And vacations are important. How about a meaningful vacation with hundreds of like-minded people? How about a vacation to Alaska? The Patriots Alaska cruise is coming. We've got it back. We started a nice little tradition. We get a little bit off script this year and did the Gulf of America cruise. But in July of next year, July 18th through the 25th, Larry O'Connor and I will be your co-hosts for the Patriots Alaska cruise. 7 action-packed days. We'll set sail out of Seattle. We're aboard the beautiful cruise ship, the Nordam. We'll have a stage on board the beautiful Nordam from Holland America. And you, don't forget, you got to vote. I mean, you got to order through us. You got to book your trip through us in order to have access to all of our private events. Alaska is breathtaking. We're playing right now the B-roll, the video of the glaciers and the fjords. The bald eagles are everywhere. Those beautiful, beautiful harbor seals. Whale watching. Oh, yeah, we can take you whale watching, and you'll see whales. Promise. And there's nothing like that. You want to see God's work? Watch a whale do that breaching that they do coming out of the water.
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2: 5:30 and 59 degrees. Got some drizzle out there. Good morning. How you doing? Phil Ferguson, WNIR News. And the weather forecast for this October 12th, cloudy, then mostly sunny, the high 77, overnight low 63. And then for tomorrow, partly sunny to mostly sunny in the afternoon. Tuesday's high, 84 degrees. Then we drop as the week goes on. In the news, Hurricane Simon pounds Mexico's Pacific coast as a Category 3 storm. Its eye remains offshore. But powerful winds and rain are hitting areas between the Sierra Madre and the ocean. The storm is expected to impact Puerto Vallarta around midnight Sunday, continue through Monday morning. Its maximum sustained winds have weakened to 115 miles an hour, still remains dangerous. The U.S. National Hurricane Center warns of catastrophic wind, life-threatening storm surges, and heavy rainfall. Well, U.S. President Donald Trump says Russia and Ukraine have agreed to an energy ceasefire in the four-and-a-half-year-old war, but he offered no details on it, and Kyiv reported continued attacks by Moscow on energy sites after his statement. Moscow has not commented. Ukrainian President Volodymyr Zelensky says that while his country welcomed the announcement, Russia was still hitting every infrastructure in Kyiv and in the city of Kharkiv. The announcement follows Trump's criticism of Zelensky for attacks on Russian diesel facilities. Trump also said it was time for Ukraine to get a new president, suggesting Zelensky has not done enough to end the war. Well, a man whose toddler was among eight people killed in that mass shooting in Erie, Pennsylvania, says the gunman was a grandfather who never seemed distressed or out of the ordinary. Julius Windham said Sunday that he believed the 45-year-old shooter's affable demeanor was a front. Windham spoke to the Associated Press as he stood at a memorial to victims of Friday's shooting, including his one-year-old daughter, her pregnant mother, and the woman's five-year-old son and unborn baby. The gunman took his own life. Erie Police Chief Rick Laura says he was related to seven of those victims. Well, a farmer is recovering after a major rescue operation at a silo in Carroll County. Emergency crews say the farmer became trapped in an auger system at the top of the silo in Rose Township. Dispatchers and law enforcement agencies coordinated an escort to transport the patient to a trauma center as quickly as possible. An Ohio business owner has been indicted now on charges of 401k investment and mortgage fraud. Prosecutors allege Siko Shabazz stole employee retirement funds and also

0: a $1.2 million Ponzi style scheme. Shabazz also accused of using stolen identities to secure a mortgage loan of over $220,000. The charges against him include embezzlement, wire fraud, aggravated identity theft, for which he could be sentenced to 177 years in prison. The election fast approaching, a lot of school issues on the ballot, including Wadsworth. Wadsworth City School Superintendent Andy Hill said the district is taking a different approach to build support for its upcoming school levy. The tax initiative, after falling short of the votes needed in the spring election, this includes lowering the requested earned income tax amount from 1.5% to 1% and changing the previous permanent language to only 5 years. Remember, get the local news anytime at WNIR.com. It's 5:35 here on this Monday. Kind of had a little rain this morning, but we're going to have a nice day. Mostly sunny, 77. Tomorrow, 84.
1: 84?
0: Wow,
1: we really jump around here
0: time change
1: in Ohio.
0: Coming up in a few weeks.
1: Well, but you know what? It's a good time change.
0: You think
1: where we
0: so?
1: Get, yeah. I wish it would just stay at one time always.
0: I think
1: a lot of people.
0: This.
1: And I thought they were working on that. Does anyone have an update? I mean, what? How long could they work on something like that?
0: Yeah, come on, let's go.
1: Really long time. It just seems like, wow. This is just incredible. How was your reunion?
0: Good.
1: Was it good?
0: Sure, we had a great time out there. A lot of folks I haven't seen for a while, of course, when you get into a reunion.
1: What was your turnout? Because I know our last one, like we had, the problem is in our class of 1980 at Cuyahoga Falls, we have so many events. So I pick
0: and
1: choose.
0: Well, you had how many kids in your class?
1: We had 700.
0: Yeah, that's a lot.
1: We had like 700. But with that said, we had all these events, and it was only the 45th, but it was because they were closing the high school and they're doing all this stuff.
0: Yep.
1: So I did not go to the actual dinner. I didn't go to the sit-down. How many did you have?
0: What happened is a lot of people went, not a lot of people, 20 or 30 went to the football game before.
1: Uh-huh.
0: But then we had 108 at the, which out of
1: that's
0: a class
1: good.
0: Of about 300. That's not
1: that's
0: bad.
1: That's really good, yeah.
0: I want to thank Copley Ann and Connie handling the whole thing. So that's pretty good.
1: Yes.
0: And just had a Chris Casale, of course.
1: How was Chris? Did he fit right in with the class?
0: He's a big hit.
1: I know he is.
0: We have a gentleman in our class that actually played Sly and the Family Stone. Played.
1: Now
0: he, and that was pretty cool because he was there, of course. And he was singing out there because Chris
1: great.
0: Played some songs. And Chris and he was going, they were going back and forth. And man, he can still belt it out. He can still sing, but it's pretty cool.
1: Is he a singer at all, or singer.
0: He's a singer. The Sly of the Family Stone.
1: That is incredible.
0: So he sang some songs out there on the. He goes. I'm drunk. I didn't know I was supposed to perform.
1: Sometimes you perform better.
0: But I think Chris was really excited about it. He was going, man, we're going to play some more songs.
1: And, yes, good for him. Yeah, Chris goes all out.
0: I tell you what,
1: he really does.
0: I asked him, because we got there a little after 5, and he goes, oh, I was here about 4 o'clock setting up and everything. He does a great job.
1: Yeah.
0: And Cullison was there.
1: Now, what was his role? Did he have a role?
0: We could talk about it later when he gets
1: in. Yeah, we will. Believe me, we will.
0: It's pretty funny. He was photobombing everybody, number one.
1: No.
0: You know how you have those pictures?
1: Yes.
0: He's in a number. Until they said, you got to get out of the picture. Then Tina gave him a name tag. Okay,
1: yeah.
0: You know how you have your name?
1: Yes.
0: And you have your picture on there?
1: Yeah.
0: Well, he gave, so I went up to him about an hour into, I go, oh, you're Terry Heckman. Because the name tag said,
1: Terry Heckman, who we all know.
0: We all know Terry. And Terry was at the Guardians game or the Indians game, and so she couldn't make the event, so that was left over, and so Tom was Terry.
1: Oh, my good. Sorry, Terry.
0: And
1: a thousand pardons.
0: Tom, of course, had a few drinks. He was mingling with all the at the tables.
1: With everyone.
0: So.
1: I'm surprised he wasn't dancing.
0: I think
1: on the
0: he
1: tables.
0: Is now class president or something. he was dancing out there. He was shaking.
1: Of course he was.
0: Yeah.
1: Shaking it.
0: And then he went to the after party, of course.
1: Oh, no, he didn't.
0: Oh,
1: he
0: did. Busy. Big night.
1: Oh, I think he probably had more fun than the classmates.
0: I think maybe some, yeah.
1: He probably did.
0: Had more fun than his reunion.
1: You know, and it's true, they always have. Even though you have all these events, there's always an after party then for those that want to drink some more.
0: There was one lady that went up to him and said, are you married?
1: Oh,
0: And he goes, no. And there's a girl, at the lady at the table that might want to talk to you.
1: Oh, wow.
0: So
1: okay.
0: I didn't get the lowdown on that one.
1: No, it's the hair.
0: Yeah.
1: It's the hair, man.
0: So I told him, I said, just, you know, behave yourself.
1: Yeah, seriously.
0: He didn't.
1: Oh, I doubt he would. So we will get his take upon his arrival. If he can remember any of the evening.
0: Let me tell you, I don't know if
1: would,
0: he can.
1: Would he remember any of that evening?
0: And Chris Casale, though, was excellent. Yes. Thank you, Chris, if you're listening at 5:40.
1: No, I've had Chris at my events. Now, I have not had Tom. For some reason, never thought to include Tom in events that I've been involved with. But with that said, you know, music is half of it. And they're playing music from when you were in high school, and it's a good time.
0: And they said, somebody came up to me and goes, did you plan that for those two from your station to come here? Thank you.
1: Oh,
0: I said,
1: wow.
0: I had nothing to do with it. I said, Tina.
1: I'm as shocked as you.
0: Tina's the one with Chris, and then he invites Collison, I guess.
1: That is hysterical.
0: They could probably take the show on the road.
1: I bet they
0: could.
1: The
0: Chris and Tom show.
1: You know, that is...
0: why not?
1: I'm going to keep that in mind for our 50th, because why the heck not?
0: There's a guy I hadn't seen for a long time, Mark White. How you doing, Mark? Great guy. But he came up to me and goes, Phil, he goes, I came here and then just went into the party.
1: Yeah.
0: And he goes, and I'm going from table to table. I got a drink, he said, and I'm going from table to table. I'm looking at people. And he goes, I didn't recognize a lot of people. I said, well, it's 50 years. And he goes, yeah. He goes, I was at the wedding party. He goes, it wasn't even the class because we had at the hotel. There was a wedding party right next door. He goes, I was there 15 minutes drinking and talking to people at this wedding.
1: No.
0: And he goes, finally, he goes, I asked someone, is this the 50th reunion? They go, well, no, it's the what? Because we're all dressed, fairly dressed up.
1: Yeah.
0: He goes, no, it's the 50th. That's next door.
1: Oh, my Lord.
0: But he had a free drink because drinks were.
1: Yeah.
0: Now, that's what Collison complained about.
1: Okay, what?
0: Drinks were $8. Now, he was a little
1: upset. Oh, he had to buy his own drinks, too.
0: Yeah, he did.
1: No one got free drinks, even? No one got free.
0: No, it was, you know.
1: Yeah, you have to. There's no more open bars going on.
0: No.
1: I mean, that's kind of a done deal.
0: Well, you had to stand in line for drink tickets. First of all, that line, a Copley class, that line was long. And so then you had to go and get your drink from the drink tickets, you know. So, but it was a great time. We had a great time.
1: Oh, my gosh. That's so funny. Well, yeah, we'll find out everybody's role and what their function
0: was. Collison will have some stuff.
1: And again, a lot of apologies to Terry Heckman. Who?
0: Yeah, sorry, Terry.
1: Tom was impersonating most of the night.
0: People think you're Terry Heckman.
1: Terry, you've changed.
0: A little bit. That's
1: a lot.
0: Okay. We don't judge.
1: We are talking today the worst place you've ever gotten lost. Okay? The worst place. Now, I got lost in downtown Detroit.
0: All right.
1: Many regrets that took a long time. I get lost a lot of places that I go. Even with a GPS, it doesn't seem to matter. I'm still getting lost.
0: Got lost at the airport one time. That was scary because you almost missed your flight. I think I did.
1: Yeah.
2: The GPSs are wrong every once in a while, too.
1: They're wrong.
2: They're taking you to a street that like was blocked off or they put a building there or something. And it's like, what do I do?
1: Isn't it supposed to redirect you? Like it's supposed to redirect?
2: Yeah.
0: And yeah, redirect.
1: I think it does.
2: Some of them will go redirecting.
1: I don't think it does, yeah. The funniest thing you've ever found while raking leaves, if anything. And do you rake immediately or wait until they all fall down or hope the wind is going to take care of them?
0: I wait.
1: You wait?
0: Yeah. I don't have any trees in the front yard. I just get the leaves from the... I should have the neighbors rake the leaves.
1: You should.
0: That's
1: just
0: their
1: wait till
0: tree.
1: They blow. Yeah, wait till it blows back in their yard. Yeah.
2: There you go.
1: What is the best or scariest horror movie you've ever seen? And we could talk about this more when we have a little more time. Mine is still, and I watch a lot of the horror movies. I watch a lot of the scary stuff. It's still Sinister. To me, that is the scariest movie ever.
0: Okay.
1: Oh, my gosh. Are this or that apple cider donuts or pumpkin bread? Pumpkin bread?
2: Pumpkin bread.
0: What was that again?
1: Apple cider donuts or pumpkin bread?
0: Yeah, probably pumpkin bread.
1: Yeah, the pumpkin bread. Mm-hmm. We're all pumpkin bread people. And if you're average, you'll get a new one of these every 4 years. What is it? You tell us, and we'll be giving lots of hints. And I'll be playing some Columbus Day sailing songs today, because today is a holiday.
2: That's right. Columbus Day.
1: It is a holiday. Mm-hmm. So we'll be playing some of that. Two prizes today. Mensch's Monday.
2: Yay.
1: Plus two tickets to Crackpots Comedy Club in Massillon. We'll be back with Phil and Sports in a minute.
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0: All righty, and heading to the 6 a.m. hour soon. Let's take a look at sports here on this Monday. I was hoping for kind of a trifecta again, Ohio State, Guardians, Indians, and Browns. But, hey, two out of three ain't bad. That's a song, two out of three. And it was the Browns, and that was, you know, we had a poll, was it last? Yeah, a poll last week, are the Browns for real? And most of you said absolutely not. And you were absolutely correct. That was ugly. However, you know, weather plays a part in the game, and both teams sack happy. A lot of sacks, both on for Cleveland and for the Jets. Braylon Allen ran 22 yards for a late touchdown, helping the Jets. That was ugly, wasn't it? End a three-game losing streak. 17-12 victory over our Cleveland Browns. Tell you one, the rookie, David Bailey, what a player, man. That guy's all over the field. And he had... he had three sacks himself, and New York had eight sacks on Deshaun Watson on a rain-soaked Sunday. Geno Smith threw a TD pass to Garrett Wilson on the Jets' first drive. They went right down the field after Cleveland went three and out and scored on that first drive. Then the Browns' defense came through, but not enough. Cleveland losing 17-12. The Browns had a final chance with a minute 40 to go, but New York's defense held strong. Will McDonald sealed the win with a strip sack of Watson on fourth down to end the ball game. You just take a look at Deshaun's, you know, people say, Deshaun Watson, Deshaun was 15 of 33, not good, 155 yards, but Geno Smith wasn't much better for New York. Cleveland rushing, not much. Quinshon Judkins led the way, 14 carries, 44 yards. That's about a 3 yards per rush average. Deshaun Watson also ran it six times for 40 yards. He still looks pretty good running the ball. And Cleveland receiving, he had four guys tied with three catches apiece. However, Isaiah Bond... he needs some stick'em or something because he dropped like three right in his hand. And Isaiah Bond did catch three balls for 74 yards. Denzel Boston, three catches, 46 yards. Jerry Jeudy had three receptions. Quinshon Judkins also three. Now, Casey Concepcion, man, he got leveled. He got knocked out of the game, and that's too bad because Bond was the main guy that filled in for him, and he had the oopsies, he had the dropsies. But Casey Concepcion just had the one catch before he left the game, and it all adds up to a 17-12 Jets win. Now, next week, it will be the Baltimore Ravens coming to Cleveland. So you got Baltimore and then three road games for Cleveland after the Baltimore game, Tennessee, Pittsburgh, and New Orleans. All right, let's talk about something very good as we're at the reunion. Of course, later on, a lot of eyes focused and wanted to find a TV to watch some of that game. But what a game it was. Game five, the deciding game, as the Guardians won it over Chicago. And now it's off to Tampa to face the Tampa Bay Rays. The series starts tonight, game one of the American League Championship Series at 8 o'clock. Can't wait. Wish it was a little bit earlier, but hey, watch the game. You can sleep anytime. That game on TBS. And we've got Foster Griffin going for Cleveland, 15-6. Foster Griffin pitches for the good guys. And he'll go up against another very good pitcher. Of course, the Tampa Bay Rays, you don't get this far without being pretty good. And Tampa's very good. In fact, I think Tampa won five of six of the games that Cleveland and Tampa played during the regular season. Drew Rasmussen will start for the Tampa Bay Rays. His record, 16 wins, 5 losses. The Rays finished with 98 wins, the most in the American League. And once again, game one tonight. But the Guardians, man, the pitching has really come through. And, you know, we thought the starting staff would be good, but, man, Guardians struck out a Major League Baseball playoff record the other night, 21 strikeouts, 21 Ks. There's only 27 outs. As Cleveland won 2-0 in that Game 5 win over the White Sox on Saturday, Terry Heckman was at the game. He wasn't at our reunion, Cully. But Terry Heckman was at the game. Game two tomorrow night in Tampa. That game gets underway at 8 o'clock. And then the series shifts here to Cleveland. And I believe, I don't have it right in front of me, but I believe game three, well, we have three in Cleveland, 3, 4, and 5. But games start at 6 o'clock, I believe, in Cleveland on Thursday. So go Cleveland Indians. Bryce Terang homered off Tarik Skubal. Hey, Milwaukee's bullpen shut down the L.A. Dodgers. Good. Let's get L.A. out of there. After Jacob Mizrowski exited, sending the Brewers to a 2-1 win over the Dodgers in the NL Championship Series opener. So game two is in Milwaukee. Oh, that's an afternoon game, looking at that one. Game two in Milwaukee this afternoon between Milwaukee and the Dodgers over in the National League. That game at 5 o'clock on Fox. A couple of other notes. Tyler Huntley, that's right, led Baltimore to a tying touchdown, two-point conversion in the last minute of regulation, then scored on a one-yard sneak in overtime. The Ravens rallied to beat Kevin Stefanski's Atlanta Falcons by the final score of 30-23. Ravens are now 4-1 on the season. They are 4-1 on the season. They lead the division. Jaylen Warren racked up 188 total yards. Hey, you Pittsburgh Steelers fans, way to go. He had a pair of log TD runs to lead Pittsburgh to a 34-22 win over the Indianapolis Colts. Aaron Rodgers completed 22 of 31 for 235 yards, three scores for Pittsburgh. The Steelers are 3-2, and if you look at our division again, interesting, wild but true, every North team, all right, in the NFL, every North team is over 500. Ravens are 4-1. The Browns, Steelers, Bengals all at 3-2. Then you have the other North division. The Vikings are 5-0. And the Packers, Lions, and Bears at 3-2. Every North team is over 500. And we have a WNAR sports poll for you. Check it out. Who's going to win? Come on. Who's going to win? Let's be positive now with the Guardians. Who's going to win? The ALCS, Cleveland, or Tampa Bay? We'll take a look at the weather forecast coming your way in a minute.
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0: All righty, maybe get out and rake some leaves on this Columbus Day. You got mostly sunny later today. Hey, how about the temp? 77, gets warmer for tomorrow. Partly cloudy tonight, the low 63. And for Tuesday, partly sunny to start, then sunny. How about 84? We'll throw 84 at Webster Slaughter. 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
15: 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Now, here's Phil Ferguson, John Lockwood, and Joyce Johnson.
1: Sailing takes me away.
2: Yeah.
1: Well, nature's funniest moments are back as the Comedy Wildlife Photography Awards unveiled their 40 finalists chosen from a record of 10,000 entries. Now, I've seen these photos. They're so funny. And they do this contest across 112 countries. This year's contenders included a grinning caiman, which, you know, they got a lot to grin about, an outraged baby owl.
0: All right.
1: And a very relaxed praying mantis. Anxious to see who is the winner. A nonprofit is erasing unpaid hospital bills nationwide, buying bundles of debt for pennies on the dollar, wiping out $100 for every $1 spent. States like Kentucky and Arizona are now pitching in millions to help, which is really some good news on this Monday.
0: Columbus Day.
2: Yeah, and Thanksgiving Day in Canada, and some fun Thanksgiving Day Canada facts. In Newfoundland, families often serve a Jigs dinner. That's J-I-G-G-S dinner. It's boiled salt meat, root vegetables, and split pea pudding instead of or alongside
1: delish.
2: Turkey.
1: Just delish.
2: Yeah, Western Canada, ham or local game sometimes served in multicultural homes. New Canadians frequently blend traditional turkey dishes like fried rice, pierogies, cabbage rolls, desserts, wild spice pumpkin pie. Can't get away from that pumpkin. That's popular nationwide. Regional favorites include butter tarts in Ontario and apple crisp or apple pie in Quebec and Atlantic Canada. So, Canadian friends, if you're listening online, WNIR.com.
1: Get out and about.
2: Yes.
1: Yeah. Yeah. If you're up in Canada, get out and about.
2: Yeah, you hoser. Come on.
1: At 105 years old, a World War II vet who survived the Battle of the Bulge returned to play the national anthem on saxophone. I love the saxophone. At the Islanders' home opener, wearing a custom jersey with his age on the sleeve. Would you guys put your age on your sleeve? Or, I mean, would you do that?
0: I would have no problem.
1: Yeah. So
2: no.
1: I would just put my weight.
0: They'll just say to me, Phil, did you graduate in 68?
2: Yeah, right?
1: That's right.
0: Yeah, that's about it.
1: That's right. Now, one barking dog flagged down a Kansas police officer, led him a half block home where its owner had been stuck on the garage floor for more than 3 hours. Good boy.
0: Good boy.
1: That dog is a good boy. Now, would your dogs do something? I have to ask dog owners here, would your dogs do this? Would Missy? Would
0: Barney? Would he?
1: Would that happen?
2: Mm.
0: I think Barney would, but the other one, Andy, just, you know, where's the snacks? Hey, see
1: right.
0: you
1: yeah.
0: later, man.
1: Yeah.
2: Yeah, Missy'd be kind of borderline on that. You know,
1: yeah,
2: she would do it, but expect something in return.
1: Right, and she's not going to do that. You know, yeah. But we will return, and we'll be back to take your calls. 330-673-1234. 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
17: From ABC News, I'm Chuck Siebertson. No longer a hurricane in the east, no longer a tropical storm in the southwest, but potential dangers continue this morning after four storm deaths and hundreds of thousands of power outages having been repaired. Remnants of the storm moving north are spawning tornadoes, heavy rain and wind. North from the Gulf Coast up the East Coast. ABC's Sophie Flay.
18: Winds topping 100 miles per hour in Pensacola, Florida. And nearby Milton, homes destroyed. At least four people killed as the storm's remnants barrel up the East Coast. And in North Carolina, multiple twisters confirmed. One Raleigh resident says he ran for cover just before the roof caved in.
19: Tried to grab the dog and got up from here. The roof started collapsing in as we were running.
18: Flash flooding and mudslides also reported, triggering numerous rescues.
17: ABC News forecaster Jeff Smith.
20: The remnants of Tropical Storm Rachel spreading rain and wind across the southwestern U.S. We have flood watches and even some wind advisories in effect. It's a level 2 out of 4 flash flood risk. Northwestern parts of Arizona up through eastern Nevada, western parts of Utah as well. Showers and thunderstorms could create heavy downpours during the day today.
17: President Trump declaring he struck what he calls an energy ceasefire between Russia and Ukraine so they won't target oil, diesel, and gas. Ukraine says it wasn't told of any deal. And soon after Trump's social media announcement, Russia attacked a Ukrainian power plant. Under attack again, main airport in Saudi Arabia's capital. Iran-backed Houthi rebels suspected. The airport's been hit 4 times in 5 days. A federal judge ordering the Trump administration to stop running the taxpayer-funded ads promoting the president. Critics say it's a misuse of public money. The oldest covered food market in Paris, in business since 1615, has burned down. A huge fire posted on social media. It started yesterday. Listening to ABC News.
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17: Young Catholics in Pope Leo's hometown, Chicago, react to the news following his Sunday announcement that he would be undergoing surgery in the next few days to remove a lump on his lung. Outside St. Clair's Church in the Gage Park section of the city.
23: I think it's something that's very sad, and I hope God blesses him. You know, he's a symbol of, you know, he shows people that, you know, the spirit of God, the spirit of, you know, Jesus, and he's a very good person.
17: Vatican says docs discovered the lump on Pope Leo's lung during a recent health check, and it was caught early. Under investigation at a wildlife park in South Yorkshire in northern England, a man getting into a restricted area and being killed by a tiger. New floods and rescues in Nepal as thousands remain missing from its August flood disaster. A teenager has had a long road even before running in this weekend's Chicago Marathon. 17-year-old Wyatt Anderson, last November, suffered a spinal cord injury while playing basketball, leaving him paralyzed from the neck down. He had spinal fusion surgery and months of rehabilitation.
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0: 6:07 and 59 degrees, cloudy. We have a drizzle this morning, and then mostly sunny for today, high 77. Good morning, I'm Phil Ferguson, WNIR News. 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Columbus Day, federal holiday, federal offices, banks, closed on this day. 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Best to confirm hours and availability online or by calling ahead. Well, President in the area today, President Trump expected to pay Ohio another visit to boost support for Republican Senator John Husted. They'll be in Youngstown holding a rally today. That is at the Covelli Center. on Front Street in Youngstown. All starts at 4:30 this afternoon. And the president expected to speak around 6 p.m. Husted running against former Democratic Senator Sherrod Brown. Brown was in Youngstown yesterday speaking with voters. That was at the Royal Oaks Bar and Grill. Both Senate candidates have been making campaign stops across the state in recent days as they look to gain support ahead of the November 3rd election. Cleveland police investigating a fatal shooting after a 61-year-old man was killed yesterday at an AutoZone. Officers responded to the location on Puritas Avenue Sunday afternoon following reports of shots fired. EMS transported the man to the hospital where he was later pronounced dead. His name has not been released. Police said no arrests have been made at this time. An Akron firefighter injured after responding to a commercial fire. Firefighters were called out yesterday to 1068 Bank Street in Akron. Heavy smoke being reported in the area. Heavy fire was reported throughout the structure as firefighters were on scene. They extinguished that fire with no major injuries reported. According to this release from Akron Fire, one firefighter was slightly injured and treated for minor injuries. No cause for that fire has been given at this time. Hudson Public Works will perform stormwater ditch cleaning and shaping along northbound State Route 91. Now, that begins today, and this will tie up traffic a little bit on State Route 91, starting today through Midwake from Georgetown Road to around 5339 Darrow Road. 5339 Darrow Road, that's right near the Regal Cinemas. Crews will work in the curb lane with two-way traffic maintained. Lengthy delays could be expected at times, and motorists should use caution when traveling through that area. Remember, get the local news anytime at WNIR.com. 611. I'll take a look at sports in a minute.
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0: 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Braylon Allen ran 22 yards for a late score as the Jets defeated our Browns yesterday, 7-12. You know, hey, 3-1, that was pretty impressive for Cleveland, and that streak has stopped here. But the Browns still 3-2 on the year after five games. Get ready for the Baltimore Ravens at home next week. So the Browns lost 17-12, and in our division, Baltimore outlasted Atlanta in overtime, 30-23. The Steelers won 34-22. Joe Burrow threw four TD passes as the Bengals beat up on the Miami Dolphins by the final score of 31-24. So if you look at the division, the Ravens right now 4-1 after the win yesterday. The Browns, Steelers, and Bengals all at 3-2. But of course, hey, we got the Guardians, we got the Indians ready to go tonight. Can't wait for the game. Got to wait a while because that game tonight is at 8 o'clock. In fact, the first couple of games tonight, tomorrow night at 8 o'clock, when the series shifts for games 3 and 4 in Cleveland, those start times will be 6 o'clock. So that'll be pretty good. But Guardians getting ready to face Tampa Bay, and we're going to throw out Foster Griffin. He's had a good year, 15-6 overall, pitching for Cleveland against 16-5 Drew Rasmussen. The Rays finished with 98 wins, the most in the American League. Beat the Guardians in five of the six meetings. So they have beaten the Guardians five of six meetings during the regular season. Three of those five wins, looking it up here, were by just one run. So they've had some close games. And the Guardians coming off that thrilling comeback to defeat the White Sox 3-2, including Saturday night as a Guardian struck out a Major League Baseball playoff record 21 batters in that win over the White Sox on Saturday. So you got games 1 and 2 in Tampa. So let's go, Cleveland. A couple of other notes. Hey, we've got, you got baseball still going on. You got football, and now basketball will be starting here just, the Cavs' first game is in 10 days, and guess who the first game is going up against? The Philadelphia 76ers, and who do they have but the King? They've got LeBron James. James Harden had 24 points. Evan Mobley added 14 points, 7 rebounds. Cavaliers defeated the Orlando Magic in a preseason game at Rocket Arena by the final score of 119-105. And they have one more. That's it. One more preseason game tomorrow night in Orlando against the Magic. And then the Cavaliers open up the season on the road against LeBron and the 76ers in just 10 days. We have a poll question for you. Check it out. WNAR Sports Poll. Who is going to win the ALCS, the Guardians, or the Rays? And we'll take a look at the weather forecast in a minute.
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0: All righty, and talk about a lot of things today, including getting lost. And I got a text here from Michelle. What's the question about where's the worst?
1: Okay, worst place you've ever gotten lost.
0: This is a good one. Michelle says, when I was four, now she's four, family took a vacation to Virginia Beach. We had the vacation from hell because a whole bunch of stuff went wrong. But one of those things that went wrong, she got lost on the beach at 4 years old. Oh. So they had helicopters looking for her and other people walking up and down the beach. And when they found me, I told them I would swim a while. I would play a while, then I would swim, and when they found me, they took me into a, they told me to McDonald's to get something to eat, and apparently people were cheering because they found me and everything. But I tell you what, talk about scary for a family and friends, 4 years old on the beach, got helicopters there.
1: Oh, horrible. Just horrible.
0: That is, hey, weather today.
1: Can't top that one.
0: Cloudy today, maybe some light rain this morning, then mostly sunny, 77. How about tomorrow? Partly sunny, then a lot of sunshine in the afternoon. Tuesday's high, 84. 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
3: 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Now, here's Phil Ferguson, John Lockwood, and Joyce Johnson.
1: Sounds the same. Hey, Rick, I unplugged it, okay?
0: Oh, way to go. All right. That was Rick's advice.
18: Okay, it's a Monday morning here at the Talk of Akron, WNIR, Columbus Day. Happy Columbus Day. If you have the day off or whatever, enjoy it and everything. And you know what I haven't had in a long time, Joyce,
1: what?
18: Which I'm really looking forward to? Some ice cream.
1: I thought you were going to say money.
18: Some ice cream. Well,
1: ice cream.
18: That's a close number two.
1: Okay.
18: And rising with the bullet. But there are some ice cream flavors that have been around in the 70s, and we're kind of hoping that we can still find them or even bring them back. There's one called Butternut Brickle.
1: Oh, okay. I've never heard
18: remember
1: of that.
18: That
0: sounds
18: yeah,
0: pretty
18: no.
0: good, though. I don't
18: yeah,
0: think
18: it's
0: like that.
18: Kind of a butterscotch flavor with walnuts, and I'm sure you've heard of Rum Raisin before.
1: Mm-hmm.
18: You know, Rum Raisin is another one.
1: Yeah.
18: And, you know, we're kind of looking to see if, you know, Baskin-Robbins has it within their 31 flavors or not. Rocky Road is still around, but sometimes it becomes a little hard to find. So, you know, just a couple of flavors there. Strawberry, I mean, nothing beats strawberry. You know, that's my flavor no matter what. But
1: and this song, Lou Monte, by the way, Mr. Oreo is the one that always, every Columbus Day, he's like, play this song.
0: All right.
1: Yep. So this is really for him. Please, Mr. Columbus, turn the boat around.
18: Yeah.
1: Yeah.
18: Thank you, Mr. Oreo.
1: Thank
18: we
1: you, Mr. Oreo. And my friend Craig also texted me and said he saw a glowing green object over Lake Erie, and he wanted to know if anyone else saw it. So if you did.
18: Okay.
1: Meanwhile, NASA released the first results from April's Artemis II moon flyby, including 996 new photos and never-before-heard crew audio. Now, the astronauts spotted 5 meteor impact flashes on the surface mm-hmm. and saw lunar greens, browns, and blues invisible from the Earth. Now, I'm wondering, because Craig said it was a green object,
18: yeah.
1: again, over Lake Erie.
18: Making the connection there, you know?
1: Yeah, he just said he wants, you know, put it out there, see if anyone else saw it.
18: Yeah.
1: Right. So, you know, if anyone saw it,
0: was
1: let us
0: know.
1: Was
0: he drinking a little bit or no?
18: Yeah.
1: He was not.
18: No.
0: All right, good.
1: He made that
0: okay.
1: very clear.
0: Oh, that he was not.
1: He was, it was not, there was no day drinking,
18: yeah.
1: there was no evening drinking, there was a green.
0: Wasn't
1: yeah.
0: a dream, probably.
1: No.
18: No,
1: it was
18: no
1: like,
18: alcohol.
1: He took a picture.
0: Oh,
1: no,
0: oh, okay.
1: He sent me the photo.
18: No smoking, no edibles, no edibles involved.
1: And honestly, I don't know what it is. He sent the photo to me, and I'm like, I don't know what it is. Let's see if anyone else knows.
0: Let's talk to people.
1: Good morning. Hello. Thanks for holding.
0: NP.
19: Good morning.
1: Good morning.
18: WNIR, how are you?
0: How you doing, NP? What up, man? I was thinking of you over the weekend quickly here because the only thing that came to mind after the Guardians win on Saturday night, you know what that was?
19: What's that?
0: What you said many times. Why not us?
18: Ah.
19: Well, yes, why not us?
0: I sat there after that game, and I was thinking about you a little bit there, and I, why not us, you know? So, hey.
19: I almost texted you, and then I got involved in something else.
0: Yeah, you know, it's interesting. I was going to text you that I was going because I was laughing. I was going to text you. I thought, nah, it's all right, but why not us? Way to go, man.
18: Hey, we've got Jose.
0: Tell you what, he's coming around the right time.
18: Oh, man.
0: And that home run, boy, I thought it was a 9-iron shot.
18: Yeah.
0: Man. He dug that one out.
18: A real golf swing
19: he
18: there.
19: He really went down and got that ball.
0: But I'll tell you what, the post game, I mean, I know teams all get excited. I know. But it's just a lot of fun. I mean, it's been a long time. Why not us?
18: I'm just watching that. So many angles, so many different pictures and angles and videos and the reaction of the crowd every time. We're like, oh, my gosh, I want to watch it again.
0: I taped it.
18: Oh,
0: so
18: yeah.
0: So I'm going to.
19: The fans are so excited for Jose. You know, even before the game, you know, he went out and he climbed up the flagpole and the fans all went, Jose.
18: Yeah.
0: That's pretty good. Here's what they should build his statue right now. Let him enjoy the statue while he's still playing in Cleveland.
18: There you go.
0: Because he has meant more to a franchise in Cleveland Cavs. Even, you know, it's hard to say. LeBron meant a lot to the Cavs. But you talk about one player that has meant so much to a Northeast Ohio sports team. Jose Ramirez right there.
18: Yeah, the man who took a pay cut and loves the city and wants to stay.
0: His mom said, are you happy in Cleveland? Yeah. Are you, you know, you can make more money elsewhere? Yeah.
18: Yep.
0: Well, if you're happy in Cleveland, you want to stay. How much money do you need? Yeah, stay in Cleveland.
18: I loved when they interviewed him after the game and they asked him, so what kind of ball did you hit when you got the home run? And he said, a home run ball.
0: Yeah.
18: That simple.
19: But he hit that off his shoe top.
0: Oh, yeah. I was going to say he golfed that one out of there, man.
18: Fantastic.
0: But it's great. Now we, you know, you play the Rays and, okay, here we go.
19: Well, you know, it's amazing that this team plays so well at the end of the season.
0: Yeah,
19: I got to give the coach a lot of credit.
0: Is he going to be manager of the year for a third straight year?
19: I think so. He should be.
0: Okay.
19: I mean, who did a better job than him?
18: That's right.
0: Yeah, he's done it. I mean, and you've got Tampa now. I know Tampa have beaten, you know, so what? You can throw out they beat Cleveland 5 out of 6 times this year. A lot of close games, but here we are. That pitching staff for Cleveland, I'm telling you, it's coming around too.
19: You said Foster Brooks is starting tonight?
18: Foster Brooks.
1: Yeah.
18: I think Foster Grant, you know.
1: Yeah. Glasses.
18: Wear your sunglasses, you know.
0: I'll have a Foster's, yeah. I'll tell you what, it's exciting. Now, the game's a little late, but, hey, who needs sleep, right?
19: That's right.
0: All right.
19: I got something to play for you.
1: Oh, okay, thank you.
0: Thank you. Cue it up on your turntable.
1: Turn up the phone. Go ahead.
0: All right, let's go try.
18: Oh, yeah, you got that right.
19: We played it the other day. Now, let's see if we can't keep it going. Now,
18: there you go. Yeah, if it ain't broke, don't fix it, you know, so keep playing that.
0: Well,
18: man. Keep playing that.
0: I just, it's just really pretty cool to be watching them. And, you know, during about midseason or even, you know, until, like you said, until they really came on at the end, you know, they were above 500. They got below 500 during the regular season and towards the end of the season, but they came through and they're peaking at the right time.
19: Yeah, so if we got a choice, do we want to play good at the beginning of the season or the end of the season?
0: And you know what's interesting? The LA Dodgers have the highest payroll of all three remaining teams combined.
19: Yeah, I know.
0: All three combined, the Dodgers. But that, we can knock. I mean, the Brewers knocked them off last night.
19: So. Go Brewers.
0: Yeah, that's right. All right, okay.
1: All right, worst place you've ever gotten lost?
19: Well, it's got to be when I worked right out of college. I worked with high school dropouts in the Allegheny County around Pittsburgh.
1: Oh yeah,
19: and then I'm in someplace like in the South Hills, and I said, "Well, I need to get to the Braddock Municipal Building. How do I get there?" Well, you can't get there from here. What do you mean you can't get there from here?
0: What do you mean? Yeah,
19: because you know everything's on a triangle and up
1: and down
19: hills.
1: I know.
19: Rivers,
1: can't do it.
19: And all kinds of stuff. All the roads are just, you know, they're not laid out like on a grid.
1: Mm-hmm.
19: It's just like all just everywhere. You can't get there from here. So
1: isn't that crazy? Then what do you do?
0: Yeah, you
1: drive around and around.
19: Well, you got to go back this way 3 miles. Well, I'm going the other way.
1: I know.
19: Well, you got to go west for 3 miles before you can get to a highway to get to. Then you got to go north, and then you got to. No, thank you.
0: The one thing that always brought a chill to me when I'm looking and I ask somebody, you know, how to get there, they go, "Well, you just go down here, make a left into here, and go east, west, whatever." And then they say, "You can't miss it." Those are four words. You can't miss it. And Howie always talked about that on the air. About he got ticked off because I guess one time. They said you can't miss it, and Howie Chizik, of course, missed it, and that was a topic for a whole day. But those words, you can't miss it, always bring a chill to me.
19: Yeah, you can't. Yeah, it'll stand right out for you.
0: But GPS, you know, sometimes they take you to the wrong location. I mean, you know, all of a sudden you're going.
1: Or if you're going to a location that isn't really on a map, that doesn't, you know, for instance, I can tell you white noise because they created a church. Oh, okay. It wasn't a real church.
0: Yep.
1: And so you're looking for this warehouse type building that in the inside is a church, but there's no real address. So you're just looking for signs. You're looking for anything to show you're going the right way. And of course, it's like 2 a.m.
19: I hate to sound when you're following the directions and the Siri, whoever's there, well,

0: he lives just the other side. And I says, well, you know what? Well, he's looking at all these leaves. I had all this egg on, all the pollen from all those trees stuff. And he says, well, what are you going to do? I said, well, I'm going to wait till they blow in your yard.
1: Oh, yeah. See? That's a good strategy.
0: Give it a day. And let the... We were joking.
2: I forgot, though. You know, when I was out, you're by the golf course right there, you probably get a ton of leaves, yeah?
0: Mm-hmm.
2: So a little bit. Do you have the old traditional rake, or do you got a leaf blower or what?
0: Well, both.
2: Okay.
0: You got both, depending where you are.
2: Mm-hmm.
0: Depending where you are.
2: I got just one.
0: I like the leaves.
2: I only have the one rake, but it's missing a couple of teeth there or whatever. So when I'm raking the leaves, it's like it gets very frustrating. I should buy a new rake, I guess. Yeah. Invest in a leaf blower.
1: Wait till it falls off someone's truck.
2: That's right.
1: If you drive down 76 long enough, someone will lose their rake or ladder. What is the best or scariest horror movie or show that you've ever seen? What do you think?
2: Oh.
0: Unquestionably, it was The Exorcist.
2: Yeah. That one got me, but the one that got me even more was The Omen. I don't know why, but every time I watched The Omen, man, that freaked me out. But The Exorcist, that was just...
0: When her head turned around, I thought, oh.
1: Right. Don't try this at home. And I think The Omen is the one with the dog and little Damien.
2: Yeah,
1: is that the one with little Damien?
3: Yep.
2: That one just...
0: Well, another one, it was really creepy. All those Mm-hmm. Village of the Damned and Children of the Damned and stuff, but when the kids all...
1: Children
0: all,
1: of the I Corn?
0: Turned white and stuff. Or children, well, the Children of the Damned and Children of the Corn.
2: Oh, Children of the Corn, yeah. Mm-hmm. The one that got me... I just watched this one recently that just freaked me out. It was just terrifying. It was the Browns game. Against the Jets.
0: Did the Browns play yesterday?
2: Oh, man.
0: Did they play?
3: Well, they not as good as they should have, no.
2: No, they... No.
0: Who are they? I mean, now they... Now,
2: yeah, now you're saying, who are they? Yeah.
1: It was so scary you couldn't look.
2: Oh, yeah, good luck.
3: I was this close to liking Deshaun, too. So, you know, if you would have won, I would have liked him.
2: I mean, he got sacked.
3: I liked the guy.
2: He got sacked more times than Britney Spears.
1: Oh. Oh.
0: Ba-dum-bum.
2: I'm sorry about that one, but, you know, the Jets aren't good. And now Baltimore comes to town, but we'll talk about that later in the week. Get your prediction.
0: Yeah.
2: Same old Browns, huh?
1: That's
2: same
1: so
2: old,
1: funny.
2: Same old.
0: Yeah. What movie was it where it kept saying, who are those guys? Or who are those guys?
1: I don't know which one that was.
0: Who were those guys? Know.
1: You know, one of the scariest things, though, to watch is stuff involving children.
2: Yeah.
1: I don't know why, because... If it involves kids, you're either really worried about them. And there was a movie, and I don't know what it's called. Someone will know, and I have not seen it because I think I'm a little too scared to see it. The kids are sent to their grandparents' house, and the people there aren't their grandparents, and they're doing all these scary things. And it involves kids, so you're worried about the kids the whole time.
0: I can't. My own kids, my own grandkids, and I'm like, no.
1: I can't watch it. No, I saw the preview, though, and said, oh, my gosh, the freak-out factor. And the mother's like, I'll be right there. I'll be dry. It's like, call the police. Don't even wait till you get there.
3: I mean,
1: that's just your normal reaction.
3: Oh, yeah.
1: And that's the thing about Sinister. It involves kids.
3: Mm-hmm.
2: Yeah, I just...
0: Yeah, that's I don't like that stuff.
1: I know. It's just too scary. It's almost too scary.
2: I mean, it was scary enough. You know,
1: with the movie clown.
2: It and the clown. I don't like clown stuff. Yeah.
1: Well, and it's the clowns with the little caps that scare you the most. I don't know what it is. I don't know what it is about the little caps, but that...
0: What was that, clown movie? It.
2: I was just saying It.
3: Oh, yeah.
1: It.
2: What was that one movie with John Candy when he knocked out the clown that came drunk to his door?
1: Oh, gosh. What was that?
2: John
1: Someone
2: Candy.
0: That was Uncle Buck, was it?
2: Uncle Buck.
1: I think you
2: are correct.
1: Okay.
2: I had to laugh at that scene because the clown was there to entertain the kids. And came there, he was drunk, and John Candy got a little upset and just knocked out the clown.
1: Oh, dear.
2: That's all right.
1: This or that, apple cider donuts or pumpkin bread?
0: I like pumpkin bread. In fact, my wife just made pumpkin bread.
2: Oh, I can smell it.
3: There you
2: go. I can smell it.
0: Oh, God.
1: Always good.
0: If I could get over that, I'd give you guys.
1: Yeah, it's okay. We've heard it before.
2: Yeah, we've heard that, yeah.
3: Yeah.
2: Yeah, we've heard a lot of times. If I'm in the area, I'll drop off,
1: tapioca steak.
2: Pudding.
1: Yeah. We've heard it.
2: That's okay.
1: Now, if you're, I'm all queued up.
2: Oh.
1: If you're average, you'll get a new one of these every 4 years. What is it?
0: You know, my first thought, I thought, what kind of appliance could I think about?
1: Mm-hmm.
0: I thought, well, maybe it's not an appliance. I'm going to say.

0: toothbrush.
1: Oh, you know? Okay.
2: A toothbrush.
0: Because we never buy new toothbrushes very often. You know?
1: Okay.
3: Right.
2: Yeah. Yeah. Yeah.
1: Okay. Yeah.
4: Is it?
1: Keep going. Keep toothbrush. Going. I don't think it's it.
2: No.
0: If I could talk long enough, I could delay.
3: You could delay that.
1: In Portage County, it's once in a lifetime they get.
3: Oh, see.
0: Well, the toothbrush.
1: It's tooth. It's tooth. That's the key word.
3: Now,
1: tooth.
3: You get them free at the dentist. So if you go to the dentist, that's one of the highlights of your visit.
1: Get a toothbrush.
3: You get a little bag with little teeth on it, and
1: I only got
3: like
1: a toothbrush
3: the tooth fairy.
1: The last time. I didn't get any floss.
3: See,
1: I didn't
3: they're
1: get
3: supposed
1: any.
3: To give you. Little toothpaste tubes, which you can use
0: well,
3: when
0: you know,
3: travel.
0: Last time I went, I got the little bag, and the bag was this like half ounce toothpaste container.
3: Yeah. Well, and I had a new hygienist. I said, "Where's the floss? Where's the floss? And where's
0: That's
3: the
0: right,
3: toothpaste?
0: I didn't have any floss last time either.
3: Yeah, the toothpaste isn't enough. We want the floss." And we also
0: right.
3: want, yeah.
1: yeah. We want a little toothpaste, too.
3: We want the toothpaste.
1: Give us the whole thing. We
3: yeah.
1: used to get that all the
3: she
1: time.
3: She goes, I only have sensitive. Okay, then sensitive it is.
1: Sensitive, I'll do it.
3: Yeah. Sensitive it is. We're not messing around with that.
0: That's right. That's
3: well,
0: right.
3: And I know the kids are all home today.
1: We appreciate
3: and
1: the call.
3: I hope it clears up enough for you to get outside. Cause I
1: it's
3: going to
1: be a beautiful day today. Mostly
3: yeah.
1: sunny, 77.
3: Yeah.
1: So.
0: No, there are a lot of things to do outside.
1: Hey,
0: I like being outside, so that's good.
1: Do you ever get any golf balls in your yard from the course next?
0: Oh, yeah.
1: Do you? Okay.
0: Yep.
1: You keep them, or you just kind of toss them back there close by so somebody else can pick it up?
0: No.
1: You keep them?
0: No, if they're in my yard, they're mine.
3: Yeah. Even though you're not really golfing.
1: Okay, way to go, Ed P.
3: You'll find a purpose for them.
0: Who are you going to give them to anyway?
1: Well, I mean, another golfer could find one and find a Titleist, and he'd be happy. So.
3: Well, and my son used to shoot the balls in our backyard, you know, the golf balls. There are some we've never found.
1: Yeah.
3: I'm sure they went into, like, the wooded area or something. Who knows? We never found them again. So,
0: and we know a guy used to go over to the golf course in one of the lakes, and he'd go diving for it.
3: Oh, see?
1: I tell you what, I did the one story like 20 years ago where a lawyer actually quit his job to be a diver, and he made a living by going into these ponds and getting all these balls and selling them. That was his job.
3: Right.
1: But that's all right.
0: No kidding.
1: I remember growing up, remember the pitchback we had? You know,
0: oh,
1: for
0: yeah.
1: baseball. Okay. My dad, you know, I was into golf and everything, so he bought me a net in the backyard where I could hit regular golf balls into the net. And it's just you're supposed to do it from about 5 yards out. Of course, as a kid, and then when you have kids over, you tend to take the limit where you go, let's go back 5 yards, you know.
0: Yeah.
1: Let's go back a little bit further to try to hit the net. And I still remember hitting some pretty good shots over that net. And, of course,
0: yeah.
1: we lived in an area where there's a lot of houses. And, you know. Things happen, you know what I mean? I never went and looked for them, that's for sure. But,
0: you know, there's one house that's right on the golf course. In fact, it's right carved out of the
1: Probably got hit a few times, yeah.
0: I'm thinking to myself, how many windows have you gone through? And, you know.
1: Yeah, you're sleeping there, and if you have siding or whatever, I'll tell you what, you get a golf ball off a drive, that can make loud noise, man. All right, Mr. NP.
3: Thanks for calling. Call tomorrow.
1: Go Guardians tonight. Right. Indians.
0: There
3: all right,
0: goes.
3: Take
0: Good
3: care, man.
0: Go drive.
3: There he goes.
1: All right, 6:40 the news being brought to you by Window World for windows, door siding, and gutter protection. 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Looking out the window today, maybe some light rain this morning, and then this afternoon, a lot of sunshine, and the high 77 for the kids a day off here on Columbus Day. Then for tomorrow, partly sunny, the high 84. Hurricane Simon pounding Mexico's Pacific coast as a Category 3 storm. Its eye remains offshore, but powerful winds and rain hitting areas between the Sierra Madre and the ocean. The storm expected to impact Puerto Vallarta around midnight, continue through the day tomorrow. It has weakened to 115 miles an hour, but remains dangerous. A man whose toddler was among 8 people killed in that mass shooting in Erie, Pennsylvania, says the gunman was a grandfather who never seemed distressed or out of the ordinary. Julius Windham said yesterday he believed the 45-year-old shooter's affable demeanor was a front. Windham spoke to Associated Press as he stood at a memorial to victims of Friday's shooting, including his 1-year-old daughter, her pregnant mother, and the woman's 5-year-old son and unborn baby. The gunman took his own life. Erie Police Chief Rick Laura says He was related to seven of those victims. A federal judge has ordered President Donald Trump to cancel any remaining TV commercials paid for with millions of dollars in taxpayer money to promote his political message. The administration said the ad campaign was already coming to an end. The judge sided with a coalition that challenged the ads as an illegal misuse of funds, told the administration to cancel any remaining ads, including any set to air Sunday night, and granting a temporary restraining order. Well, regardless of whether you have a three-day weekend ahead of you or not, there is one task you can skip today. Check in your mailbox. Today is Columbus Day, federal holiday. Federal offices, banks are closed, so keep that in mind. Other delivery services like FedEx, UPS, Amazon, Kathy, Amazon still available for today. Banks, meanwhile, will also likely be closed for the day. Local services like libraries may also take the day off. Best to confirm hours and availability online or by calling ahead. Alliance Police asking for the public's help locating a missing 76-year-old man. According to this release, John Mondel left his Rosemont Road residence driving his 2012 Chevy Malibu. Police report Mondel's intended destination unknown, that he is not permitted to drive due to his medical condition. Mondel is reported to have told his wife before he left that he didn't know where he was going. He doesn't have a cell phone or money with him. If you have any information, call authorities in Alliance. He's described as a white male, once again, 78 years of age, 5'10", weighing about 180 pounds. Remember, get the local news anytime at WNIR.com, sponsored by CNB Homes. 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
1: 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Let's start with something very positive. When the Indians, Guardians were under 500 midway through the season or late in the season before they got things going, you're going, oh, all right, let's hold on to a wild card spot if we can. But lo and behold, they made a run, won the division, had a bye series. They didn't have to play in that mini three-game series, which is good. Rested up, got the pitching rotation ready to go. Now they rested up. Now the Tampa Bay Rays rested up a little bit, and they are waiting for our Cleveland Indians / Guardians in Tampa to face the Rays. Game one of the American League Championship Series. Well, lo and behold, I think most of us thought that we'd be tough to get here. We are here, and why not us, right, Mr. Near Perfect? Sure. It's been a long time. I wasn't even around. A lot of us not even around when they won the last World Series, 48. 15-6, Foster Griffin pitches for Cleveland. He's going up against 16-5, Drew Rasmussen. The Rays finished with 98 wins in the regular season. That was the most in the American League. And they beat the Guardians 5 of 6 meetings during the regular season, but 3 of those 5 wins just by 1 run. And so here we go tonight at 8 o'clock on TBS. Game 2 tomorrow night in Tampa at 8, before the series then shifts back to Cleveland for at least Games 3 and 4. We could wrap it up in 4 games at home, you know. And those Games 3 and 4 start at 6 p.m. Thursday and Friday night. Bruce Tirang homered off Tarik Skubal. Milwaukee's bullpen shut down L.A. You know, Tarik Skubal, a great pitcher for the Tigers, and was traded before the trading deadline to L.A. to bolster that. Talk about a pitching staff. Cleveland has a very good one, starting staff, and so do the Dodgers with Tarik Skubal. Very good. But, hey, lo and behold, you can beat these guys, and the Brewers did it. They defeated the Dodgers in the NL Championship Series opener by the final score of 2-1. Game 2 is in Milwaukee, and that's an afternoon game at 5 o'clock on Fox. The Browns lost yesterday. I know if you're watching the afternoon, that was ugly, man. I tell you what, had better things to do, but waited till the game was over before heading over to Acme. 17-12 was the final score as the Browns lose. They did have one final shot there with about a minute 40 to go in the game, but New York's defense held strong. And Will McDonald sealed that win with a strip sack of Watson. That was on fourth down to end it. But, hey, the Browns are 3-2, one game back of Baltimore. Guess who's coming to town next week? The Baltimore Ravens. The old Cleveland Browns will be in Cleveland to face our Cleveland Browns. And then after that, you've got three road games. You've got at Tennessee, at Pittsburgh, and at New Orleans for Cleveland. We have a poll question for you. Check it out. Who's going to win the ALCS? The Guardians or Rays? And back with the weather in a minute.
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1: All righty, take a look at WNIR weather forecast for today. Some light rain showers this morning, cloudy, then gradually becoming mostly sunny later today. The high 77, the overnight low 63, and tomorrow warming up, partly sunny. It could set a record high tomorrow, partly sunny, and 85 for tomorrow at the Talk of Akron, WNIR.
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3: A couple birthdays today. Marty McGuire from the Chicks.
9: Okay.
3: They were the Dixie Chicks when they did this song. Yeah. 57 years old. Hugh Jackman from the Wolverine films. He's only 58.
9: Really?
3: Yeah.
9: Wow.
3: He's looking good. But, you know, older, as we've all gotten older.
9: Yeah.
3: And Kirk Cameron from Growing Pains is 56 years old today. So
9: how about that?
3: A couple birthdays today.
9: Okay, and special days today, too. Of course, you know, we have Columbus Day, Canadian Thanksgiving Day, Farmers Day, honoring all the current farmers, those through history. You know, we need a great country song. We haven't had a great, you know, country song about farmers.
3: Oh, about farmers, yeah. A lot of tractor songs.
9: Yeah. Gumbo Day, not Gumby Day.
3: No.
9: But Gumbo Day. Great Louisiana-style cooking, a stew with meat, shellfish, celery, peppers, and onions served over rice. Pulled pork day. I'll have both. What the heck?
3: Hey, pulled pork is pretty good. It's easy to make, too.
9: Celebrating. And it's slow cook it over wood is the best traditional way to do it. And they set a record, Guinness World Record, for largest serving of pulled pork. A hefty 2,390 pounds and 8 ounces. That was in Ocean Springs, Mississippi. And I think they're going to change the name to Pork Springs,
3: Pork
9: Mississippi.
3: Pork Springs. Can see that.
9: Arthritis Day. Oh, yeah. Let's celebrate that. And
3: Lots of ways to celebrate.
9: Yeah. Well, we're going to raise awareness, but we're not going to raise it too high.
3: And don't use your hands.
9: It's going to hurt, you know, if we kind of raise our glasses.
3: You don't want to do that on Arthritis Day.
9: And then International Moment of Frustration Scream Day. Go outside today at 12 noon and bellow for 30 seconds to vent our frustrations.
1: Just 30 seconds?
9: Yeah, and that's when you get locked up, because you'll be completely cleansed by then.
1: Oh.
3: Mm-hmm. Sometimes a good scream.
9: Yeah.
3: We know how that can help.
9: Oh, yeah.
3: You ever see people screaming in their cars? Like, they're just screaming. They're just, like, in a bad way.
9: Yep.
3: I've seen it before.
1: Usually every other Friday here I scream.
3: Every other Friday. Well, loggerhead turtles laid a record 4,292 nests on Georgia beaches, up from 358 in 2004.
1: Wow.
3: Hundreds of volunteers walking the sand from May through August to make that happen.
9: How about that?
3: And a Montana softball player found her long-lost sister on the opposing team.
9: What?
3: After a teammate noticed that the two looked alike. Good for that teammate for noticing that there are two players on other teams that look alike. Both were adopted as babies and grew up about 400 miles apart, and they never knew that.
9: Oh, small world.
3: Each other. But to be playing your opposing team, and there's your sister that you never knew.
9: Yeah, I wonder if one is a better player than the other.
3: Or better looking.
9: Equally.
3: We don't know.
9: Well, you know, looks.
3: Looks are nothing. Come on. Looks mean nothing in radio.
9: When does the average man watch a sport with females and wonder, geez.
3: Who's the better player?
9: Yeah.
3: Yeah.
9: Or geez, I wish I could be with her because she's so attractive.
3: So guys haven't evolved that much?
1: Guys, women's volleyball. I tend to like to watch that one a little bit.
3: What's the other sport?
9: Guys never do that.
1: Though. No.
3: Guys, yeah.
9: No,
3: they don't. Another sport that guys would, not hockey, because you're kind of wearing gear.
9: Yeah.
3: Right.
9: Can't really tell what's under all that stuff.
3: We talked about mascots last week, like what would be the mascot for fall.
9: Mm-hmm.
3: Well, the Bank of England is putting a hedgehog, a barn owl, and a bumblebee, and a puffin on its redesigned banknotes.
9: Really?
3: Replacing historical figures like Winston Churchill.
9: Okay.
3: Now, why wouldn't they just put a bulldog on?
9: Yeah.
3: After a public vote... drew 2.5 million ballots. So they took off the people and put animals on.
9: And they're going to use four of them.
3: They're going to use them.
9: Are the four going to be together? Or are they going to
3: No, they don't say that.
9: I would think they space
3: it out a little bit.
9: Yeah, equal time.
3: Yeah, equal time. It is Menchie's Monday today. And of course, 50 burgers, one menu, one epic challenge, only at Menchie's Brothers in Green. Here's how it works. Every time you try a new burger, you get your card stamped, you cross off all 50, and you're going to be earning some rewards, some bragging rights, and the title of Burger Legend, complete with prizes like Menchie's Cash, a t-shirt, a mug, and their signature spice pack. No better night to start than Wednesday. Why, you ask?
9: Why?
3: Because
9: Joyce?
3: Every burger is $3 off. So you're getting a really good price on that. And yes, we have some listeners doing the Burger Challenge. We're also giving away two tickets to Crackpots Comedy Club, located on Lincoln Way in Massillon.
9: Yeah, maybe Cully will be there this coming weekend. We'll check in with him when he arrives about 7:15.
1: Let's talk to people.
3: There's nothing like having Cully at your event.
1: No, I tell you what, at our reunion, he was a hit. He was a hit.
3: A big hit.
9: Yep.
3: Good morning. Hello.
10: Hi.
11: Hey, how you doing, Don? What up?
10: Hey, where do skeletons go out for a fun night out?
9: Where do skeletons go?
3: Boneyard?
1: Boneyard, yeah.
10: Anywhere, as long as it's a hip joint.
3: Oh, okay. You know, hip jokes are a little sensitive for Phil right now.
9: Yeah.
3: I don't know if that, you know.
10: That's why I said
3: That's why you
10: it.
3: Said it. I know.
9: But you know what? My response to that, sir, is hip, hip, hooray.
10: Oh, boy.
9: There you go.
1: Way to go, Guardians.
9: Jose.
1: How about it, Don? I'm sure you're pretty excited right now.
10: They made up for the Browns. The Browns had a ruin the weekend. Everybody else went.
1: Well, we had the poll. I think you hit it on. I said, are they, with that poll question last week, are you a believer? You said, well, not so fast, right?
10: Yeah, but except for the Zips who can't kick a field goal.
1: Yeah, well.
10: At the end of the game, they missed a field goal. They don't win too much, and that they need.
1: So those tailgaters probably a little upset at the end of that game, I guess, for the Akron
10: Zips.
1: No
10: boy.
1: Yeah.
10: Well,
1: Don, what's your take on the series coming up? Now we lost 5 of 6 to the Rays during
10: like
1: the regular
10: I said,
1: season.
10: Now Tampa Bay is great, but they don't score that many runs. So if you get a couple home runs, you might be able to beat them. Maybe 2-1 or 3-1 or something like that.
1: Wouldn't that be nice to have a Cleveland Brewer series?
10: Well,
1: get rid of the Dodgers and what's
10: the National probably wouldn't like that.
1: No, I know. Yeah, no doubt about it.
9: Oh well.
10: I mean, that remember when the Rangers and the Diamondbacks were in it and nobody cared?
9: No, no, yeah, right.
1: That's all right. We care, right?
10: Yeah, we do.
1: Yeah, it's been a long time, Don. You weren't even around.
10: Yeah. 1948?
1: No, you were.
9: There you go. Indians and Brewers would be interesting because my friend Wally, high school, but he lives in Milwaukee. So, we could have a nice little friendly bet there as far as who's going to win the World Series. So, of course, I'm going to pick the Indians.
10: My parents were married in 1948. My dad got to see some of those games, like with Bob Feller and stuff.
9: So, yeah, awesome.
10: I don't think you saw the World Series. But
1: they had a great pitching way back when. Yeah, that's right, Bob.
10: Well, Feller. Back then, you had to win early the pennant to get in it.
9: Mm-hmm.
10: Remember?
9: Yep.
10: You didn't have these playoffs with all these teams. You had to win the pennant. That's why the Yankees won it all the time.
1: Do you remember when it used to be a best-of-9 series way back when?
10: Oh, yeah.
9: Wow.
1: But now they're going to be playing, hopefully, we'll be playing, I guess, into November. So that'd be nice.
10: Well, even if they don't win it, it's going to be a whole week before they're done. So you got a lot of games to watch.
1: Yeah, mm-hmm. So it'll be fun. And I think the pitching staff, I mean, take a look at Gavin Williams, the whole staff. I mean, 21 Ks?
9: Yeah.
1: Wow.
9: And, set a record.
10: And the coach, nobody believes him, and he keeps saying it.
1: Might be manager of the year again. Yeah.
10: He always says, don't count us out, and everybody does, but he doesn't.
1: Here we go. All right.
10: Yeah.
1: The Browns, we're not going to spend time on the Browns.
10: If they beat the Ravens next week, were we okay?
1: Okay. All right.
3: All right. How about the worst place that you've ever gotten lost? Can you think about that? Now, for me, there's so many.
10: Well, when we in junior high, we got to go to New York, and we decided to not stay in the hotel and to go out when we weren't supposed to. We had a three group, and we got way off the track And there was in New York. There's the same cafeterias on like every block.
3: Mm. Oh
10: so
3: no!
10: You get all mixed up and everything. We just made it back in time where they were going to go see the Statue of Liberty, and they were thinking, should we keep them in their room or not let make them go?
1: Oh, and you went, didn't you?
10: I hope they let us go.
9: Good.
3: Now, how long were you lost?
10: Oh, we were lost a couple of hours, and we were supposed to get back at like 12 o'clock. We left and it took us 2 hours to get back. We just made it.
3: Yeah.
10: We're getting on the bus.
3: Mm-hmm. That's an interesting question because when you're with a group, they do give you a time. And maybe, when we're doing the Colette trip, because people stop, they get distracted, whatever.
1: Yeah.
3: You need to really be mindful of your group.
1: Yeah, we stopped, a lot. And over 60, we stopped a lot.
10: It was like a movie when you're running through the streets of New York and you've never been there before.
3: Mm-hmm.
9: Yep. Mm-hmm.
3: And supposedly in New York, it's easy to get around. Now, I've been there, but I still have to, I would get lost so easy. But the streets, they go in order, and they're all parallel. Supposedly, that is one of the easiest places to kind of find your way back. But again, you were a kid when you were there.
10: I was chasing the two guys. One went one way, one went the other, and I went the way that the guy went the right place.
1: Okay.
3: Oh my gosh.
10: He was at the right place.
3: So did the other kid ever get back? I hope he did.
10: Yeah, then he finally saw us going the other way, and he came back. But I don't remember the name of the hotel either. I would have been in real big trouble because they were way ahead of me.
3: Yeah. I stayed at one in Times Square. I remember being right there. But I agree. It's easy to kind of get lost, especially if things look the same and you're just not familiar.
9: Oh, sure.
3: Yikes.
10: Well, there's 11 million people in that city.
3: Right. Right. It would be very, very difficult. Yeah. Now, if you're average, you'll get a new one of these every 4 years. Mm. What do you think it is?
10: Is it a driver's license?
9: A driver's license. Well, it's every 4 years.
3: Driver's license?
9: No, that's
3: a good guess.
9: No, afraid not.
3: We appreciate your call and call tomorrow.
9: Have a
3: You're
9: great
3: listening
9: one.
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12: From ABC News, I'm Chuck Sievertson. People on the Gulf Coast waking up to a lot of work to clear in some areas heavy damage from the weekend hurricane. The downgraded storm blowing over a tree, destroying Eric Grubb's house in North Carolina.
13: Heard the alert. I opened up the backsliding door. Heard that, sound you always hear about a freight train, and tried to grab the dog and got up from here. The roof started collapsing in as we were running. Bathroom was kind of the closest place.
12: Remnants of Tropical Storm Rachel spreading rain and wind across the southwestern U.S. Ukraine's president says Russia is still attacking his country's oil, diesel, and gas facilities, despite President Trump announcing a so-called energy ceasefire with both sides. ABC's Allison Kosick.
14: Trump, angry that Zelensky criticized his decision to lift U.S. sanctions to buy Russian diesel, a reversal of U.S. policy that's drawing bipartisan backlash. Critics say Trump may be breaking a law that bans the purchase of Russian oil without consulting Congress first.
12: This investigation involving ICE and a shooting in Fresno, California. ABC's Grant Johnson.
15: Police say a woman found 32-year-old David Gonzalez asleep on the front lawn of her father's Central Fresno home. Officers say Gonzalez appeared drunk and attacked her father when he told him to leave, then attacked her when she stepped in. That's when police say her father pulled out a gun and shot him. Fresno police say Gonzalez is a federal agent from Texas assigned to ICE. He was arrested for felony assault.
12: The last Nobel Prize of the year, economics, going to two American economists, Robert Hall and Michael Wolford, for their work on models that help governments and central banks manage economic shocks. Woodford spoke to the committee by phone from New York.
16: Well, elated. It's a tremendous honor. It's a surprise, but I'm feeling very good about it.
12: You're listening to ABC News.
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12: An update on Pope Leo's news that he'll have surgery in just the coming days in Rome to take out a lump from his lung, ABC's Maggie Rulli.
19: Tests will then determine whether the nodule is benign or cancerous. The Vatican's telling us he's expected to spend about a week in the hospital. Maggie Rulli, ABC News, London.
12: The Vatican says docs discovered the lump during a recent health check and that it was caught early. A year after the Israel-Hamas ceasefire, Israel launches nearly daily air attacks in Gaza, damaging or destroying more homes, saying it's targeting militants. Israel's former attorney general took the witness stand today in Prime Minister Netanyahu's corruption trial, which has been going on 6 years. Netanyahu accused of offering or exchanging favors with wealthy associates and media moguls for political gain. He denies wrongdoing. New York City Mayor Mamdani is skipping today's Columbus Day parade. A long road on several levels for this teen at the weekend Chicago Marathon. ABC's Danny New.
20: 17-year-old Wyatt Anderson was joined by his brother Jack as he defied the odds.
21: It just means so much to me.
20: Last November, Wyatt suffered a spinal cord injury while playing basketball, leaving him paralyzed from the neck down.
21: Couldn't move any limb on my body.
20: Wyatt underwent a spinal fusion surgery, which then led to months of rehabilitation. That, combined with a strong support system, plus his own grit and determination, helped Wyatt relearn how to stand, then walk, then run.
12: Chuck Sievertson, ABC News.
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1: 7:07. Good morning. I'm Phil Ferguson, WNIR News. 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Taylor Made weather forecast for today: mostly sunny, the high 77. Tomorrow could set a record, 85 for the high tomorrow, with a lot of sunshine. Well, one person was rescued last night after getting caught up in the auger system at the top of the silo at Rose Township Farm. That's in Carroll County. In a Facebook post that included multiple photos from the scene, the Carrollton Fire Department says a deputy from the sheriff's office was one of the first to arrive at the scene, ascend the silo, and apply a tourniquet to begin getting the bleeding under control. Personnel from multiple agencies coordinated to get the patient free from the silo. Bandaged, lowered to additional EMS crews on the ground. That, according to the Carrollton Fire Department, with changing conditions, a helicopter at the scene could no longer fly. Instead, the Carrollton Fire Department says that patient was transported to a hospital in Akron as the Stark County Sheriff's Office dispatch coordinated with the Ohio State Highway Patrol in Stark and Summit counties to rendezvous with the ambulance and provide escort to the trauma center. But emergency rescue in Carroll County, able to get that person caught in the auger system at the top of that farm silo. United States Marshals Service, Stark County Sheriff's Office, offering a reward for information leading to the arrest of a man wanted for unlawful sexual conduct with a minor, as well as aggravated robbery, trafficking, and drugs. 29-year-old Jason Sadler, also wanted by the Portage County Sheriff's Office for aggravated robbery and burglary. Authorities say Sadler, described as a white male, 5'11", 210 pounds, known to frequent the Akron, Canton, Cleveland areas. If you have any information, there is reward money available. Call the Northern Ohio Violent Fugitive Task Force, 1-888-4-WANTED. Cleveland police investigating a fatal shooting. It occurred at an auto zone yesterday. Officers responded to the location on Puritas Avenue Sunday afternoon. Following reports of shots fired, EMS transported that man to the hospital, 61 years of age, where he was later pronounced dead. No name has been given. Police say no arrests have yet been made. An Akron firefighter injured after responding to a commercial fire yesterday. Firefighters were called out to 1068 Bank Street. Heavy smoke being reported in the area. On scene, heavy fire reported throughout the structure. The fire was extinguished with no major injuries reported. One firefighter slightly injured. No cause for that fire has been given at this time. Today, President Donald Trump expected to pay Ohio another visit to boost support for Republican Senator John Husted. They'll be in Youngstown holding a rally at the Covelli Center on Front Street. Starts at 4:30, and the president expected to speak around 6 p.m. Husted, running against former Democratic Senator Sherrod Brown. Brown was in Youngstown yesterday speaking with voters. That was at the Royal Oaks Bar and Grill. Both Senate candidates have been making campaign stops across the state in recent days as they look to gain support ahead of the upcoming election. There is a warning from Canton police about information that's been circling online for a fake event. Somebody created a flyer for an event dubbed Hide and Seek from Police. The flyer even lists a date and time, but can police say this is not happening? Apparently a hoax, growing trend across the country. The Post goes on to list the actual Halloween event happening in the city of Canton. Again, if you see the flyer, the event is not real. Remember, get the local news anytime at WNIR.com. 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Take a look at sports in a minute.
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1: 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That would be Buckeye Corrosion. All right, Braylon Allen ran 22 yards, a late touchdown, helping the Jets end their three-game losing streak as they beat the Browns yesterday by the final score of 17-12. Rookie David Bailey is all over the field. He had three of New York's eight sacks on Deshaun Watson on a rain-soaked Sunday. Geno Smith threw a TD pass to Garrett Wilson on the Jets' first drive. They went right down the field and scored on their first drive. The Browns had a final chance with about a minute 40 to go, but New York's defense held strong. Will McDonald sealed the win. A strip sack of Watson on fourth down to end it. Watson, 15 of 33 for 155 yards. And Andre Smits missed an extra point, putting Cleveland up 12-10 with 6:15 left on the clock. That was his first miss of the year. But once again, Browns lost yesterday 17-12. Getting ready now for Baltimore. Baltimore will be in town next week. And speaking of Baltimore, they won yesterday by the final score 30-23 in overtime, beating Kevin Stefanski's Atlanta Falcons. Steelers won 34-22 over the Indianapolis Colts. Joe Burrow threw four TD passes, beating up on the Miami Dolphins 31-24. So if you take a look right now at the standings in our division, Baltimore on top with that 4-1 record, then the Browns, Steelers, Bengals all at 3-2. Take a look at the Garden. It's getting ready. Hey, we're here tonight, 8 o'clock, taking on the Tampa Bay Rays, game one of the American League Championship Series. And it was amazing, the pitching in Cleveland against Chicago. Wow. When you think about it, they had over the five games 75 strikeouts. 75. They had 40 strikeouts in the last two games, 19 and then 21 Saturday night. I had a lot of K's, man, striking out. But, hey, game one tonight. And then game two will be tomorrow night in Tampa at 8 o'clock before the series shifts for games three, four, and five if necessary. All three of those games will be in Cleveland. So you go 2-3-2. And the start times for the first two games in Cleveland, Thursday and Friday, will be at 6 p.m. Game five, if necessary, Saturday at Progressive Field. That is a start time of 8 p.m. All of the games on TBS. And we have a poll question for you. Check out that. Oh, Kelly has the sport. Thank you, Tom.
3: I'm ready, baby.
1: You're working overtime. You're on the clock.
3: Okay, I'm good. Yep.
1: 7:16.
3: I'm good.
1: Sports poll.
3: I'm looking at the sports poll. Who's going to win? The Elks? Elks? What's the Elks? Oh, I'm sorry.
1: ALCS.
3: It's the ALCS. I'm sorry. I misread
1: that.
3: The Homers are up. The Homers are awake.
1: Way
3: the
1: up?
3: The Guardians, no. The Guardians, only 58.
1: All right.
3: But that's they're the
1: you watch
3: majority
1: a little bit of
3: our,
1: it, I think, Saturday night.
3: Yes, I did, actually. I saw the last 30 seconds. All of a sudden, I heard the crowd in the bar cheer. What? They went crazy. And I thought, well, obviously,
1: the
3: Gardindians must have winded.
1: All right.
3: Going on to the Elks.
1: Thank you, Cully.
3: You betcha. My pleasure.
1: Take
3: my
1: a look
3: pleasure,
1: at weather so. Coming your way in a
3: oh,
1: minute.
3: Yeah.
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14: All right, thank you, Tommy. You're right. Weather up and down, mostly up now for the next few days. 77 the high today. And how about tomorrow? 85 at partly sunny. We got sunny today, 77, 85 tomorrow, and then Wednesday we go to 75. But I was looking to next week. In fact, coming up this Saturday night, the low, 31. Oof, so you are correct.
1: I better get that Pella grass Windows planted. I got grass I need to plant. Well,
15: really?
14: What lawn kind of grass?
1: Lawn.
14: Oh, okay.
1: I got lawn grass.
15: Lawn grass.
14: At the Talk of Akron. WNIR.
1: Sorry, 420.
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17: 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Now, here's Phil Ferguson, John Lockwood, Joyce Johnson.
15: It's Monday. It's Columbus Day.
9: Yeah.
15: Playing some kids' Columbus songs.
9: Oh.
15: Yeah.
9: Here we go.
15: You know, there aren't many Columbus Day songs. I'm just going to say that.
9: No.
15: You know, if someone knows a better one. We did, of course, Please, Mr. Columbus, Turn the Boat Around, which really says everything, I think, when you're thinking about
9: that. Yeah, thank you, Mr. Royal, on that one, right?
15: Yes.
9: Yeah. Well, apparently we're using the human body on factory settings while other people have found the secret menu. A TikToker shared that if you pinch the spot between your thumb and index finger, it's going to help relieve your headache.
14: No.
9: Then people flooded with the comments on their own. Some of the best human body cheat codes. If you stand up too fast and get dizzy, clench your butt. It can make the dizziness go away. If you're out in public, need to stop a sneeze, press your tongue to the roof of your mouth. Or if you're about to sneeze and just won't come out, look at a bright light.
15: We could try that in here. That'd be kind of fun today.
9: Look at a bright light for some people can trigger a sneeze. And if you get brain freeze, just push your tongue against the roof of your mouth and it'll go away. Also,
15: that's a good tip.
9: Also, you won't sneeze. So
15: oh, okay.
9: Kind of a double bubble there.
15: Yeah, brain freeze is tough. You usually try to eat something like a cracker or bread at your table. That's interesting because, you know, there is no cure, at least I thought until now. A Hungarian man earned a Guinness record for the world's largest energy drink can collection, 2,000 cans strong.
9: Okay.
15: Can you beat that record? 2,000 cans and for energy drinks?
9: And they're all empty cans.
14: I've never had, one.
3: No.
14: Have you?
3: No.
9: No, don't care to. Don't care to.
15: Somebody, I've tried it.
3: Somebody here gave Couch one of those.
14: No.
15: Oh, that's a mistake.
3: Oh, he went. See the skylight?
14: He went right through there.
3: That's where Couch went through the ceiling.
14: No.
3: Why would you give him an energy drink?
15: Bad idea.
9: Yeah.
15: A Navy reservist who's been hunting diamonds for 13 years, at Arkansas's Crater of Diamonds State Park unearthed a 6-carat stone. He says is worth over $1 million, which is pretty darn cool. And the rescue, they have a video of it after rescue teams couldn't reach a 75-year-old hand glider pilot who crashed into a tree in Canada. One 24-year-old climber scaled the mountain without gear, cut the pilot from his harness and kept him stable for 3 hours until a helicopter arrived.
9: Well, that's all right.
15: So there you have it. Now, Mr. Collison, I think we're all a little shocked that you were at Phil's reunion.
3: Yes.
15: And you were in pictures.
14: Well, first of all, we had to pay him.
15: Because
14: he's part of the act with Chris Cassette.
3: I'm not doing this for free.
14: Yeah. So he held out for a few bucks.
3: Besides, it was a cash bar.
14: Well, I do have to say one thing. As soon as I saw Tom, he was outdoors, but we were all going out, and he goes, you know, is it over already?
3: You guys got kicked out already?
14: You guys got kicked. It was like what time? 5:30 or something?
3: Yeah, it was like 5:30. They're all leaving the building.
14: We're all leaving because we were taking a picture outdoors with the whole class, but party started.
3: You got kicked out already.
14: But Tom was a big hit. He was.
3: Oh, well. Man, I don't know if I was a
14: taking pictures with everybody, table hopping.
15: Whether they wanted him in the. He was photobombing everybody.
3: I told Chris Cassale he's busy being a DJ. I said, hey, I'm going to mingle. And he just started to laugh.
14: Well,
3: You
14: were taking pictures. She got a little upset.
9: Now, there is a difference between taking pictures and photobombing people. Which one was it?
3: It was basically photobombing.
9: Yeah, okay.
3: They had a big frame, and I think the frame said
14: Copley,
3: 50th Reunion.
9: Taking pictures, Phil, you're being too kind with that.
14: That's right.
3: There are folks
9: called for what it is.
3: And then I just kind of lean in a little bit. And
14: what's funny, somebody did send me a picture, and you were in it, but you were off to the side a little bit. It was just, you must have got in there just at the last second.
3: And that, yes, there was one where, one of the young ladies has told me to call us and stop that we're getting complaints. And I said, okay. So just as she got ready to take the picture, I look up over the guy's shoulder and be in
14: just
3: front
14: see
3: of
14: your
3: me.
14: Eyes.
3: And all you can see is my forehead and my eyes. I got this, just the, like,
14: hey,
3: you know.
14: Collison singing. I mean, you were dancing.
3: I was dancing. Tina and I were dancing. It took us a while to get anybody else out there.
14: How about one of our classmates from Sly and the Family Stone singing?
3: Yes. And I forget his. I have his card
14: Davis,
3: at home.
14: Davis?
3: Nice guy. He was a lead singer for Sly and the Family Stone.
14: He was very good. Chris Cassell was all excited.
3: I got to tell you, that was a very nice party. And you had very nice people.
15: Apologies to Terry Heckman, who I also know from years of interviewing her. You grabbed her name tag. She wasn't there. Okay?
3: Well, here's the deal. When I got in there, in fact, I knew the lady that was signing folks in.
14: Okay.
3: Barb. Barb. Mm-hmm. Super nice gal, and her husband's he's a rock
14: great
3: star.
14: Great singer, a daughter.
3: Yeah. And yes. So, anyways, I said, hey, Barb, is there a picture? They had your high school graduation picture and your name on these labels.
14: Yeah.
3: So I said, is there a female who's not going to be here, you have a label for. And she said, here. And she gives me the one. It's got her picture on it, and it's got her name, so I put that on there. And people looked at me and, like,
14: Terry
3: couldn't recognize me, and they'd look at my name label, and then they'd look at me, and they'd look at my name label, and then they'd look at me, and I said, surgery. surgery.
15: Yeah. Oh,
3: poor Terry. Poor Terry. I apologize to Terry if she's
15: listening. She's got a good sense of humor, but it only goes so far.
14: But Chris Cassell was excellent.
3: Absolutely. He rocked the house, man.
14: In fact, he played some songs over time. I mean, you know, he played.
3: Talked him into we were having fun on the dance floor, so we talked him into a few extra tunes. And
14: Tina set up everything. Tina,
3: she did a great job. Yeah.
14: You were talking to her a little bit later.
3: Yes, we sat at the bar, chit-chatted for a while, and you know,
14: Copley.
3: Yeah, one of them.
15: Crazy Copley people.
3: Yeah.
14: You didn't get many stories about me, which is good.
3: Well, let me see.
14: No, don't put that away. Yeah, we'll talk.
15: He recorded several of them.
14: Yeah.
3: No, I've got notes.
15: Yeah.
14: That's okay.
15: Lots of notes.
3: Yeah. Oh,
14: I was you know who else was? I was class clown. You know who else was class clown?
3: Who?
14: Terry Heckman. Honestly, she was class clown.
15: That's funny.
3: That is too weird.
15: Yeah.
3: That is too weird.
15: All the people that we know.
3: It was a great time. I had fun.
14: Well, the only thing, you complained about one thing. The drinks, the money.
3: Well, here's the deal. Uh-huh. One of your classmates came to the, the Hilton, the DoubleTree, super nice, very nice place.
14: Very nice, sir.
3: And he went to one of the halls there, their party rooms, and he's having a good time. And he's looking around, going, "I don't recognize."
14: I told
3: anybody.
14: Her early,
3: And I'm thinking, wouldn't you have thought the bride and groom would have been a hint?
14: Nice outfit,
3: But he said the drinks were free, and I said, "Well, what in the hell are we doing here? Let's go back to the wedding. The drinks are free. I got to pay for them here."
14: Mark White was at the wedding for 15 minutes, getting free drinks, and going.
3: I don't recognize it.
15: That actually happened to us. My

0: was, my cat that. Loved me, though. The cat loved me. I got home.
1: We're talking about where's the worst place you've ever gotten lost. I would say going into the wrong room sometimes could be counted as getting lost. I would imagine, Tom, you've been lost a few times to get...
0: My brother and I went to the mall for something. This was years ago, Chapel Hill. And we're laughing and talking and just laughing, having a fun time, get out of the car, go in the mall. And then when we got ready to go home, we couldn't even remember... What door did we come in?
1: Oh, wow.
0: Not only could we not find the car, we couldn't find the parking lot. It took us a while till we finally said, wait a minute, I think we went in this door. So then once we got out, that's the right door, and now we have to find the car. And one time my wife and I lost the car at the Yankee Peddler Festival in Canal Fulton. Great event. But we got out of the car, once again, chit-chatting and talking about things we would like to, I want to get this to eat, I want to get a hot cider, I want to look for this kind of, something cool to hang on the front porch. And we went in and walked around the show, and when we got ready to leave, we could not find, in fact, the sheriff there is driving around, he goes, you guys lose your car? And then he laughed, he said, yes.
1: Yeah.
0: So he goes, well, what's
1: him.
0: The car? And we told him what the car was, and he said, I'll drive up and down, you keep walking. So he drove around, we finally found it, and he came by, and I said, hey, we got it. And he goes, okay, good deal. You drive safe, so.
1: I actually take pictures sometimes, like when there's a big parking lot. Airports,
0: yes.
1: Take a photo of where you're at, what you're where you need
0: times
1: to be.
0: They have a post, and it'll say, like, parking lot C or whatever, double D. Mm-hmm.
2: Yeah.
1: Double D.
0: Yes, that's where
1: that's the parking lot.
0: I try to park there.
1: Yeah.
3: Big lot.
0: But, yeah, that's the big lot.
2: And once again, that was a Seinfeld episode, too.
3: Oh, yeah.
2: And Kramer's carrying this big air conditioner, and when they finally find the car... little known fact, what the hey, when they finally found the car, they get in the car and Kramer tries to start the car and the car stalls. It's turning over, but it will not fire off. And they just start laughing. And that was not planned for the car not to start. Hmm. So, they just kind of kept it in the mix and used it in the episode. But once again, Seinfeld is life.
1: Always.
0: I had to make it funnier.
2: Yeah.
0: The fact that that was not part of the plan.
2: Yeah. Because you can see George sitting in the back seat, and he just totally loses it because the car won't start. And that was not planned, my friends.
1: Two prizes today. Ooh. It is Mensch's Monday.
0: Yes.
1: We invite you to call us 330-673-1234. 50 burgers, one menu, one epic challenge.
2: Mm-hmm.
1: Only at Mensch's Brothers in Green. Here's how it works. Every time you try a new burger, you get your card stamped, you cross off all 50, and you'll earn rewards bragging rights.
2: Yeah.
1: And the title of Burger Legend.
2: Mm-hmm.
1: Complete with prizes like Mensch's Cash, a t-shirt, a mug, and their signature spice pack. No better night to start than Wednesday when every burger is $3 off.
2: Nice.
1: Plus, second prize today, and you get them both. Win two tickets to Crackpots Comedy Club.
3: Yeah.
1: Located
2: you going to be there this weekend, Colleen?
0: Sweetest Day on their Saturday evening, 17th.
3: All right.
2: Sweetest
3: Day.
2: Okay. Sweetest Day.
3: Sweetest Day. All right.
2: And hopefully a sweetest night by the time it's all over.
1: Yeah.
0: Hey, what's better?
1: Something.
0: You got some
2: carry through.
0: Good food, you get a few drinks, you get some laughs, and then it's all up to you, my friend.
1: That's where the problem lies for a lot of people.
3: Let's talk to people.
1: Let's do it.
2: Hello.
1: Good morning. Hello. Thanks for holding. Hello.
4: Good morning.
1: Hey, good morning. I played your song.
4: I heard that.
2: Good. How are you, sir?
4: Great. Congratulations to the Guardians Indians.
2: Yay!
3: Moving on.
2: Jose.
4: I'm not an Indian fan, but I certainly appreciate the weight that you all have taken. Now, the Browns, on the other hand,
3: that was
4: a horrible game.
3: That was terrible. That was not good.
4: Sacked eight times?
3: And
4: I don't think he'll be back. He's going to get hurt within the next three or four games.
3: Okay. We'll see what happens there. But when Baltimore comes to town, the old Browns,
4: Yeah, well, it's time for us to move
3: from the old Browns.
4: I think they need to realign the league.
3: Oh,
4: and put Buffalo in Cleveland's division instead of Baltimore.
3: It makes sense, Buffalo, right?
4: It makes more sense geographically.
2: Absolutely.
3: You're right on that.
4: But anyway, it's who knows.
3: And
4: Milwaukee beat the Dodgers.
3: I was just happy the Dodgers have the highest payroll. In fact, the other three teams don't even match the Dodgers' payroll that are in the playoffs. So
4: I know.
3: But
4: anyway. And Notre Dame's ranked number two, which is good.
3: Well, they haven't played anybody.

0: I mean, well, no, they haven't. They'll play. They have a tough game coming up this week. You look BYU. At their schedule. Yeah, BYU's tough, but they're playing them this week. They haven't really played. I mean, you talk about Ohio State in a week schedule. Look at Notre Dame's schedule, Beth.
1: It's normally not this week, though.
0: Yeah, but I mean this.
1: Well, because USC, we don't play them anymore, so, which we should.
0: Well, I'm just saying Notre Dame's up to number two, but they really haven't played it. We'll see what happens. BYU's a pretty good game.
1: And then they got to play Miami, too.
0: Yeah. So and Ohio State has about four or five tough ones coming up.
1: We'll see. I don't know why, just because I live in Ohio, I got to root for Ohio State.
0: I don't hate Ohio State. No, you don't have to.
2: Not a requirement.
0: I got all these callers on here rooting for Florida State, Miami, others. That's fine. Root for your team.
3: Yeah,
0: right.
3: whoever you like.
0: You root for Baltimore Orioles. Way to go.
4: I'm rooting for WNIR. Yeah. We have a tough schedule. We have a tough schedule ahead of us.
1: By the way...
0: November stuff.
1: Not to talk about politics, but...
3: Don't talk about politics. Don't do it. Don't do it. Okay, where is the worst place that you've ever been lost?
1: I actually got lost in my... I went into the wrong car.
3: I've been
4: close to that.
1: I was driving a Chrysler product.
3: Oh my gosh!
1: I was up at Kent State Trumbull.
2: Okay.
1: And I went into the wrong. I put the key in the car and it opened. And I sat down and I said, "This is not my car."
4: But the key opened the door.
1: The key opened the door.
2: Oh my goodness!
0: Well, I told you the other day when I picked up that pizza, the one place down the road, and I was talking to the owner. He was just standing outside, and I got into the car.
4: You got in the car.
0: Well, I put the pizza in the back seat. I got into the car, and the door was open, and I said, "Yeah, we'll see you later." And he looked at me kind of. I looked at him, and I realized I was in the wrong car. And he just.
1: I've done that.
0: And I felt bad. I hope that didn't smell up the car too much.
1: Oh, one time we got lost in West Virginia, and it was around the Camp David area of West Virginia.
3: Oh, no.
1: We kept seeing a lot of federal cars, those black cars. You know where the Canaan Valley is, if you're familiar with that?
4: No, I'm not.
1: Of West Virginia.
3: No.
1: It's a little east of Morgantown, but... We were driving around, and we were at the perimeter of Camp David.
4: Oh boy,
1: that was one of those.
4: And you had the black limousines with the guys with sunglasses.
2: Yes,
4: yeah.
3: Could be scary.
4: They're keeping an eye on you.
3: Right. I had a friend, Joe McGee, who was a photographer for Channel 5. All right, so he was driving a little too close to a big, a Brinks truck or something. They stopped the car, got out, and they were drawing their weapons at him. He's like, "What?" They're like, "You're driving too close to the vehicle."
4: I mentioned this a few weeks ago. Tom Erickson, our news guy at the time, was at a press conference with the president. I don't remember which president it was, but Erickson saw the coffee urns and thought, "Well, he's waiting. Waiting for the president, he's going to go get a cup of coffee." And he took about three steps towards that coffee urn and the Secret Service was all over him.
2: Wow.
4: That's for the president and the president's staff. And they kindly escorted him quickly back into the press area.
3: Whoa.
0: I could see Erickson.
4: I just want a cup of coffee.
0: Could you get me one?
4: Yeah.
3: Best or scariest horror movie that you've ever seen? Does any come to mind for you?
1: The House of Frankenstein.
3: Okay.
4: The original one?
1: Yes.
4: Yeah. Mm-hmm. Boris Karloff.
1: Oh, yeah.
2: Oh, man.
4: Why is it that the black and white movies seem scarier?
0: Yeah.
4: I don't know why.
1: Or The Fall of the House of Usher.
2: Oh, good one.
3: Yeah.
1: That was a good one.
2: Absolutely.
1: We used to watch Channel 11 in Pittsburgh. Mm-hmm. A guy by the name of Bill Cardell, or they call him Chili Billy.
2: Mm-hmm. Oh, yeah. I remember that.
1: On Saturday night, they show all those old films.
2: Well, that was Thriller Theater, wasn't it?
1: Thriller, that's right.
2: There you go, see?
1: That's right. Chili Billy.
2: I remember
0: Chili
2: a few things.
0: Billy?
2: Okay. Yep, Chili Billy. Bill Cardell.
4: Doesn't sound real scary, does it?
3: Chili Billy.
5: Hi, I'm Chili Billy.
3: Sounds like the Billy Goat's Gruff.
4: Yes.
1: It's the Thriller Theater.
2: Very entertaining.
0: You were in Killer Nerds.
1: Saturday night.
2: Yeah, that was great stuff. It's great stuff.
1: Before cable, go ahead.
3: Oh, yeah. Are this or that, apple cider donuts or pumpkin bread? Mm.
1: Probably apple cider donuts.
3: Okay. Apple cider donuts. Those are good. Okay.
1: I used to make apple cider at one point.
3: Oh, you did make apple cider?
4: Love apple cider.
0: I love cider.
1: But then they changed the rules, and you had to have labels on the bottle.
3: Yeah.
4: Oh.
3: No. My dad did. Apple cider.
4: Do you prefer a hot apple cider or a cold apple cider?
1: Oh, I like it cold.
4: Yeah, mm-hmm. Me too.
1: And it's good stuff. It's good.
4: Yeah.
3: Mm-hmm. All right, give a shot at our trivia here. If you're average, you'll get a new one of these every 4 years. What do you think it is? It's not a toothbrush. Mm. What do you think it might be?
1: How about an automobile?
3: Oh.
4: A car.
3: Yeah. Is it a car?
4: Is it a vehicle?
5: Wait a minute. Oh, dang.
3: That's a good guess.
1: You should get a new toothbrush every 6 months.
4: You would think.
3: I would think so.
0: You would get a new toothbrush
5: every three months, maybe.
3: With the automatic toothbrushes, does that make a diff? Does anyone have one?
0: I do.
3: You do?
0: Yeah,
1: I do.
3: And? How often do you have to change
0: Well, the battery goes, and I don't know how to put it in there, so I get a new one.
3: Oh, that's a problem.
5: Such a chucklehead.
3: Yeah, those little tooth, and it's so small, there's almost no bristles.
1: You can buy new heads.
0: I don't.
3: Yeah. Yes.
0: Another scary place is the halls of Broadcast Park.
5: Ugh.
3: Very scary.
0: That is a scary
5: weekend at Phillies.
0: Weekend at Cullison.
3: At least we don't have to rake the leaves here.
5: Yes.
3: Okay, no,
0: you're right. Chip does it.
5: Yeah, thank you, Chip.
3: Chip does it, and I think he does it as soon as they fall down or whenever there's an obstruction.
0: You know, he catches them. He doesn't even let them fall to the ground.
5: He's a little butterfly.
0: So efficient.
5: He's out there catching leaves. Runs around.
3: Yeah.
1: Less than 100 days till spring training.
5: Oh, boy. Less than 100 days.
3: Yeah.
5: Yeah.
3: I like the way you think.
0: We're a few weeks from the time change.
5: Yeah. Oh.
1: If there's a season next season.
0: They're talking strike? Yeah.
5: Yeah, well.
0: Salary cap.
3: Salary cap. All right.
0: Do we have one here?
3: What? A salary cap? I think
5: we've reached it.
3: Well,
5: obviously.
0: I think Golic reached it.
3: I think we reached
1: our... Over there.
0: There you go. Thanks, Mr. Oriole.
3: Oh, we're paid way too much.
5: Yeah.
0: Go Notre Dame. All right. Root for your team.
5: Notre Dame.
0: All right.
3: Thank you, Mr. Oriole.
4: Have a great day, sir.
3: We'll be back to take more of your calls. 330-673-1234.
4: That's news to people.
0: It is 7:42 already, and the news is being brought to you by Kent Eye Care, located in the Acme Plaza next to Austin's Attic. 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Weather today cloudy, then gradually becoming mostly sunny. If you have some leaves, a good day to rake those leaves. A high 77, or tomorrow, mid-80s for your Tuesday. Yeah. And partly sunny. Today, of course, is Columbus Day, and it is a federal holiday. Federal offices, banks closed today. I won't be getting any bills or political flyers in your mailbox. Thank heaven. Today, get a break on that. Other delivery services like FedEx, UPS, and Kathy, Amazon are still delivering today. Banks, meanwhile, will also likely be closed for the day. Local services like libraries may also take the day off. Best to confirm hours and availability online or by calling ahead. A farmer is recovering after a major rescue operation at a silo in Carroll County. Emergency crews say the farmer became trapped in an auger system at the top of the silo. That's in Rose Township in Carroll County. Dispatchers, law enforcement agencies coordinated an escort to transport the patient to a trauma center in Akron. No updates on his condition. A man whose toddler was among eight people killed in that mass shooting in Erie, Pennsylvania, says the gunman was a grandfather who never seemed distressed or out of the ordinary. Julius Windham said Sunday he believed the 45-year-old shooter's affable demeanor was a front. Windham spoke to Associated Press as he stood at a memorial to victims of Friday's shooting, including his one-year-old daughter, her pregnant mother, the woman's five-year-old son, and unborn baby. The gunman took his own life. Erie Police Chief Rick Laura says he was related to seven of those victims. Federal judge ordered President Donald Trump to cancel any remaining TV commercials paid for with millions of dollars in taxpayer money to promote his political message. The administration said the ad campaign was already coming to an end. The judge sided with a coalition that challenged the ads as an illegal misuse of funds. And an Ohio business owner has been indicted on charges of 401k investment mortgage fraud. Prosecutors allege Sekou Shahbaz stole employee retirement funds and ran a $1.2 million Ponzi-style scheme. Shabazz also accused of using stolen identities to secure a mortgage loan of over $220,000. The charges against him include embezzlement, wire fraud, aggravated identity theft, for which he could be sentenced to 177 years in prison. Remember, get the news anytime at WNIR.com. Be back with sports in a minute.
6: For 50 years, Sherrod Brown voted how he was told. 1975 to today, different presidents, different issues, but Sherrod Brown's vote never changed. 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When Washington Democrats needed Brown's vote, he gave it every time. Sherrod Brown voted with Biden, 97%. Schumer, 95. Bernie Sanders, 92. That was the Democrat Party he joined 50 years ago. But times have changed. Now extremists are taking over. They're not asking for your vote. They're coming for your country. And Sherrod Brown will fall in line. He always does. Sherrod Brown, times changed. His vote never does. 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SLF PAC is responsible for the content of this ad.
0: Let's take a look at sports, and it's being brought to you by Love It over there at the Bistro on Main in Kent. 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Look for that big martini glass out front right there at the border of Stowe, Kent. All right, Browns took in the shorts yesterday, losing 7. That was ugly, man. 17. I can't believe I watched the whole game. 17-12. The Jets won out. Deshaun Watson. He run the ball pretty well, but he was sacked a lot of times, 8 times. Deshaun Watson, 15-33, 155 yards. Geno Smith for the Jets, not much better. Geno, 17-30, 182 yards. Rushing attack for Cleveland. Quinshon Judkins led the way, 44 yards on the ground on 14 carries. Receiving, you had 4 guys with 3 receptions leading the way. Isaiah Bond, who dropped a number of passes right in his hand. And then you had Denzel Boston. Man, they couldn't talk him up enough. Denzel Boston. Jerry Jeudy, of course, got some playing time because Casey Concepcion, cheap hit, was knocked out of the game. And what's his name? Fitzpatrick, who leveled that hit, should have been kicked out. Concepcion, and I believe Fitzpatrick was the guy that basically ended Nick Chubb's career on that day. Anyway, let's see. Four guys had 3 receptions each. Isaiah Bond, Denzel Boston, Jerry Jeudy, Quinshon Judkins also with 3. But hey, live for another day, and the Browns are 3-2, 1 game back in the division of the Baltimore Ravens. Baltimore will be in town, and that will be next Sunday. And the Ohio State Buckeyes, an easy win over Maryland. And yes, they got some easy games. All these teams have a lot of easy games, but Ohio State's schedule gets very tough as they are at Indiana. Indiana ranked number 7. Then they're at USC. And then they have a home game against Oregon. Northwestern also is pretty good. Nebraska should have beaten Indiana yesterday. Nebraska's 5-1. And then Michigan, of course, what do they say about that game? Just throw out the record. So really, Ohio State, a very, very tough schedule. I think they can afford to lose one more game, but that would be about it if they want to make the college football playoffs. James Harden, hey, just talk a little basketball. The season starts soon. James Harden, 24 points. Looks good. Evan Mobley, 14.7 rebounds. Cavaliers defeated Orlando. Preseason game at Rocket Arena. Final 119-105. They have one more preseason game left. That's in Orlando tomorrow night. Cavaliers, it's hard to believe. We're still talking baseball, but the Cavaliers have just 10 days to get ready for the opener, and that would be against LeBron James and the Philadelphia 76ers in 10 days. Of course, the Guardians in Tampa taking on the Tampa Bay Rays tonight. Game 1, 8 o'clock on TBS, and 15-6, Foster Griffin gets the ball for the Cleveland Indians Guardians against 16-5, Drew Rasmussen. And once again, that game tonight at 8 o'clock on TBS. And then they play again tomorrow night at 8 o'clock. Then that series shifts to Cleveland, and it's 2-3-2. So they tried it one time to go 2-2, 1-1-1, but they're back to 2-3-2. So you got two in Tampa, three in Cleveland, and then two, if necessary, back in Tampa. Our WNR Sports Bowl, who's going to win? The ALCS, the Guardians or Rays. Last check, it was the Guardians. And we'll take a look at the weather forecast coming up in a minute.
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0: 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Get back to your calls in a minute. Weather forecast cloudy, and then gradually becoming mostly sunny on this Columbus Day. A high 77, partly cloudy tonight, the low 63. Tomorrow, partly sunny. And then sunny in the afternoon, the high 85 at the Talk of Akron, WNIR.
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14: 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Now, here's Phil Ferguson, John Lockwood,
10: Joyce Johnson
0: and Terry
10: Heckmann-Ellison.
2: And here we go.
3: You know, you're just lucky Terry has a good sense of humor.
0: Yeah.
3: Okay, because this could go really bad.
4: Yeah. Well, somebody said, I told her, if any of you guys see Terry come in the room, warn me, because I'm taking this label off. I'm afraid she'll kick my butt. And they said, yes, you probably would.
0: I would hope
4: and
0: she
4: could.
0: I would hope she'd call and go, no, you're not Terry Heckmann. I'm sitting right next
4: That'd
0: to Terry.
4: That'd be fun if Terry calls.
0: Yeah, so Terry, call it.
4: Yeah. She ran the Women's Battered Children's.
3: Yes, she did.
4: Yeah,
3: the
4: she really
3: women's
4: is a good
3: shelter.
4: Person.
0: Many
4: so
0: years. Man.
4: I picked a good name. I picked
0: yeah,
4: good,
0: you did. She's a good person.
3: And now she's going to have to clean her image up after one night of you.
4: One night and I besmirched her entire image.
3: Right. You've destroyed that image.
2: Yeah, we're getting closer and closer to Halloween, and today in Half Moon Bay, California, the Giant Pumpkin Competition. 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At least 30 growers of giant pumpkins have signed up. 53rd World Championship Pumpkin Weigh Off Half Moon Bay. It's just south of San Francisco. So, Joyce, when you're going on the trip, you know, you might want to check out the record-breaking pumpkins, you know, if they're still around.
3: You know,
4: giant
3: last
4: gourd.
3: We talked about this.
2: Gourd. Yeah. Oh, my gourd.
3: What do you do with your pumpkin, and how long should it sit on your porch? Right. I was shocked to learn the number of people that just let it go there until it rots or caves in.
0: Yeah. Mm-hmm. You were an athlete. Do they have the pumpkin roll anymore? I mean,
3: is the pumpkin roll?
0: Do they still have that
3: you know
0: going
3: what?
0: On?
3: They,
0: you were at Ohio. Yeah.
3: I was at OU 4 years. Now, they have the big Halloween party. Okay. I don't remember the pumpkin roll. I'm sure they do.
4: Is it like bowling or they roll those pumpkins?
0: That's at Ohio U.
3: Yeah.
2: Hey, the only pumpkin roll I'm concerned with is the double stuffed pumpkin roll coming in about another month
3: or so. And Circleville has a big pumpkin festival, the Circleville Pumpkins. We've had several listeners that have gone to that, which would be pretty cool to see also. Well, hundreds of fans dressed as Spider-Man, because why not?
4: Yeah,
3: you want to put on tights. That's the way to go.
4: Yeah,
0: just
3: put some on to feel good about yourself.
4: You bet.
3: I got the legs for it. This was at New York Comic Con, which they tried for the Guinness World Record, only to finish, they were short of the 685-person mark that was set in Malaysia. More than a dozen orphan kittens, meanwhile, toured the Sea Life Aquarium at the Mall of America. Hmm. The rescue group's sixth annual visit, which helps them socialize while they await adoption, because they like to look at all the little fishies. I imagine a shark would be like kind of scary.
4: People do weird stuff.
3: Well, would you dress as Spider? I mean, now that we think about it, would you do that just to sort of help set the record? Maybe you would. I don't know.
4: Only if I could get in the picture.
2: Yeah.
3: And wear the tights. And wear the tux.
4: Who's that in the background?
2: Yeah, really.
4: Phil's class of 76 celebrated their 50th, and you know, in a week from now. They're going to be looking at photos going,
3: Who's that guy?
4: Who's that?
0: I don't really remember him.
4: That's Terry Heckmann. Who's that guy? I don't remember him.
3: Now, I know that Anne has been, Anne Cannon, who has kind of spearheaded the whole effort. Oh, I know she's been maybe posting some photos. So
4: is that Copley? Copley Anne?
3: Yeah, Copley Anne.
0: She's the one that kind of poo-pooed you.
4: Yeah, she kind of reprimanded me. Colin, get out of the picture.
3: She did? Oh, she yelled at you?
4: Well, yeah, I guess. She said she had some complaints. Who'd have thought?
3: More than one.
4: Who'd have thought?
0: It wasn't just about that.
3: Yeah.
4: Oh, no, it was a lot of complaints.
0: There was a few more things.
4: Who's that idiot? And I'm sure they're going to be ticked at Phil for suggesting that. Why don't you show up? Because I said I was going to crash the party. And he said, oh, that'd be great. Come on out.
3: Well, I mean, some people have a little.
4: Yeah.
0: It was so good. They wanted you over at the wedding party. They wanted you to talk a little bit over there. Maybe dance.
4: Photobomb.
0: Photobomb.
4: The bridegroom and me. And then years from now, people are going to go, hey, Mom, who's that?
3: Who's that guy?
4: We have no idea.
3: We don't know.
4: We have no idea.
3: And, you know, if you were at that reunion, feel free to call in. Okay, I'm just saying, we want to hear it from you.
4: Yeah.
3: And there's a big apology going out, 330-673-1234.
0: But Chris Kaseo was spectacular.
4: He was very good.
3: Oh, Chris outdoes himself at these events.
4: He tried to distance himself from me.
3: Of course he did.
0: Yeah, after a while, he didn't know you.
4: Yeah.
3: And you know what, Chris? That was the right thing to do if that's what you did that point.
2: Tom who? Never heard of him.
3: Yeah.
4: Cully who? No, I don't know him.
3: Yeah, we don't really know who he is.
0: Cully was dancing out there.
4: I was dancing.
3: You know, you're having a good time. time.
4: And I noticed Chris Casale had his phone out, and I'm thinking, oh, man.
0: Yeah. He's calling
4: these,
0: authorities.
4: These videos
3: authorities have been
4: me.
3: Called.
0: Police showed up.
3: We're going to be back to take your calls, 330-673-1234. 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ABC News is next.
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15: From ABC News, I'm Chuck Sievertson. It'll take a while to clean up sometimes heavy damage and destruction in the Gulf Coast, where weekend hurricane hit and whose remnants traveled to the Midwest, Mid-Atlantic, and North. Seeing it firsthand, ABC News forecaster Leslie Lopez in Pensacola, Florida.
16: Homes ripped apart, roofs peeled off by strong wind, and massive trees uprooted as Isaias made landfall as a Category 2 hurricane near Destin, Florida, Friday. At least four people have died across the Florida Panhandle and southern Alabama. Two of them killed when trees crashed into their homes. More than 400,000 customers in the region still in the dark.
15: The thunderstorms from what was Tropical Storm Rachel are spreading rain and wind and potential flooding across the southwestern U.S. Raging floodwaters in Utah's Salt Lake County. President Trump declaring on social media that he's struck what he calls an energy ceasefire between Russia and Ukraine so they won't target oil, diesel, and gas facilities. Soon after, Russia attacked a Ukrainian power plant. ABC News Chief White House Correspondent Mary Bruce says Ukraine's president saw Trump's announcement.
17: That came as a surprise to Zelensky, with a source saying he learned of it from social media. It comes after Trump announced a controversial deal with President Putin to lift U.S. sanctions and buy diesel fuel from Russia.
15: Both Republican and Democratic lawmakers say the deal could be illegal under a law passed requiring Congress's okay. Attacked by Iran-backed Houthi rebels four times in 5 days with deaths and injuries, the main airport in Saudi Arabia's capital. Catching fire yesterday and burning to the ground overnight. The oldest covered food market in Paris, in business since 1615. Picture and sound of the fire posted on social media. No word what started it. Final Nobel Prize of the Year, economics going to two Americans on managing economic shocks. 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
15: Reacting to news from Pope Leo yesterday that he would have surgery this week to take out a lump on his lung, young Catholics in the Pope's hometown, Chicago, outside St. Clair's Church in the Gage Park section of the city.
22: I hope all goes well for him. You know, I hope everything's good. I hope he pulls through. Being that that positive person that we need.
15: Vatican says docs discovered the lump during a recent health check that was caught early and the Pope would spend about a week in the hospital. Investigators trying to find out how a visitor at a wildlife park in South Yorkshire in northern England got into a restricted area where he was killed by a tiger. New floods and rescues in Nepal near Kathmandu as thousands remain missing from the country's August flood disaster near the border with China. That killed more than 1,400 people. After rising to and overcoming serious health challenges, a teen has reached another goal at this weekend's Chicago Marathon.
23: I hope my story will help other people want to set a lofty goal for themselves and to believe that nothing's impossible.
15: 17-year-old Wyatt Anderson last November suffered a spinal cord injury while playing basketball, leaving him paralyzed from the neck down. He underwent a spinal fusion surgery and had months of rehabilitation. Now,
23: I said I wanted to walk or run a marathon within a year.
15: With strong support and determination, Wyatt relearned how to stand, then walk, then run. Chuck Sievertson, ABC News.
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0: 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Looking out the window today, cloudy to start, then gradually becoming mostly sunny. 77. We warm up to near 85 tomorrow and partly sunny. Regardless of whether you have a three-day weekend ahead of you or not, there is one task you can skip today. Check in your mailbox. Today is Columbus Day, a federal holiday, so federal offices, banks are closed today. Among those observing the holiday will be the U.S. Postal Service, leaving you without any bills, which is good, or political flyers in your mailbox. Other delivery services like FedEx, UPS, Amazon will be available for today. And today, President Donald Trump will be in Ohio. Another visit to boost support for Republican Senator John Husted. They'll be in Youngstown holding a rally today at the Covelli Center on Front Street. It starts at 4:30, and the president is expected to speak around 6 p.m. Husted is running against former Democratic Senator Sherrod Brown. Brown in Youngstown yesterday, speaking with voters at the Royal Oaks Bar and Grill there in Youngstown. Both Senate candidates have been making campaign stops across the state in recent days as they look to gain support ahead of the upcoming election. An Akron firefighter injured after responding to a commercial fire. Firefighters were called out to 1068 Bank Street with heavy smoke being reported in the area. Heavy fire reported throughout the structure. The fire was extinguished with no major injuries reported. However, one firefighter was treated for minor injuries. Right now, no cause for that fire has been given. Wadsworth City School Superintendent Annie Hill said the district taking a different approach to build support for its upcoming school levy tax initiative after falling short of the votes needed in the spring election. This includes lowering the requested earned income tax amount from 1.5% to 1%, also changing the previous permanent language to only 5 years. This way, leaders said the district could avoid making more cuts like reducing staff and student transportation, closing neighborhood elementary schools, making kindergarten families pay for their child's education. That's in the Wadsworth Local School District. Hudson Public Works will perform stormwater ditch cleaning and shaping along northbound State Route 91. Now, that begins this morning and goes through midweek from Georgetown Road to around 5339 Darrow Road near Regal Cinemas. Crews will work in the curb lane with two-way traffic maintained. However, you can expect delays in that area the next several days. Motorists should use caution when traveling through that area. Remember, get the local news anytime at WNIR.com, sponsored by CNB Homes. Contact them at 330-730-2025. 810 Sports in a minute.
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9: 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Sherrod Brown voted with Biden, 97%. Schumer, 95%. Bernie Sanders, 92%. That was the Democrat Party he joined 50 years ago. But times have changed. 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They're not asking for your vote. 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And Sherrod Brown will fall in line. He always does. Sherrod Brown, times changed. His vote never does. Paid for by SLF PAC and not authorized by any candidate or candidate's committee. SLFPAC.org. SLF PAC is responsible for the content of this ad.
0: 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All right, you know, enough of this Brown stuff. Let's start with something very positive. Cleveland Indians / Guardians getting ready to face Tampa. That's tonight in Tampa. Game one of the American League Championship Series, 8 o'clock on TBS. 15-6, Foster Griffin pitches for Cleveland against Drew Rasmussen. Drew's had a good year, 16 wins and 5 losses. And the Rays finished with the most wins in the American League in the regular season with 98. They beat the Guardians 5 of the 6 meetings during the regular season. 3 of those 5 wins were by just 1 run. You've got a team that doesn't score a ton of runs with Tampa and Cleveland, of course. We know about their hitting woes at times, so look for some close games, but maybe lower scoring. In fact, pitching will be certainly at a premium. And over this series, Cleveland and Chicago, Cleveland struck over the 5 games, Cleveland Cade struck out 75 batters, 40 strikeouts in the last 2 games alone with 19 and 21. So they'll Cleveland's going to bring it, right? And game one tonight, 8 o'clock, and then you have game two tomorrow night also in Tampa. That starts at 8 o'clock before the series shifts. We'll at least have two games, all right, no matter what happens. At least two games in Cleveland, games 3, 4, 5 if necessary, and then 6 and 7 in Tampa if necessary. Braylon Allen ran 22 yards for a late score, helping the Jets end a three-game losing streak as they beat our Browns yesterday 17-12, a pretty ugly game there as the Jets win it. Now the Browns are 3-2, trail Baltimore in the division by one game, and Baltimore will be paying a visit next week to Huntington Bank Field. Elsewhere in our division, Baltimore defeated Atlanta in overtime 30-23. Pittsburgh, a lot of Pittsburgh fans out there. All right, way to go. Steelers 34-22 win over the Colts. And then you have the Cincinnati Bengals. Joe Burrow threw 4 TD passes, leading Cincinnati past Miami by the final score of 31-24. So you've got Ravens at 4-1, Browns, Steelers, and Bengals all at 3-2. Tonight's game, good one. Buffalo taking on the L.A. Rams. So it's Buffalo Rams tonight. That game 8:15 on ESPN. We have a poll question for you. Did you check it out, Kelly?
2: You betcha.
0: Let's go to Tom Cullison. Let's go to Terry Heckman.
4: Hi, Terry. Sorry. I just refreshed. And who will win? Who's going to win the ALCS?
0: All right.
4: And right now, Guardians at 62%.
0: It upped a little bit. Hey, well, way to go.
4: Yeah.
0: Come on, Cleveland.
4: Yeah, we got some Cleveland supporters.
0: Yeah,
4: all right.
0: Way to go.
4: Go Guardians. All right.
0: And we'll take that. Thank you, Tom.
4: You betcha. You're welcome.
0: Terry. We'll take a look at the weather forecast coming your way in a minute. I'm all confused.
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0: 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We don't really have any water in the forecast for a couple of days, so get out and enjoy it. Today, 77, a lot of sunshine later today. The overnight low, 63. And for your two for Tuesday, Tuesday partly sunny, 84. We do have rain, 80% scheduled for Wednesday. Wednesday in 75 at the Talk of Akron, WNIR.
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14: 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Now, here's Phil Ferguson, John Lockwood, Joyce Johnson, and Tom Collison.
16: Yeah, it's a Monday. It's a holiday, the 12th of October. Happy Columbus Day. Happy Thanksgiving to those of us up north in Canada. And what a crazy world we live in. You know, if the world ever decides to go completely sideways, scientists say Australia is probably the safest place to ride it out. Researchers found that its geographic isolation, abundant food production, natural resources, industrial capacity, and relatively stable government make it unusually resilient to global catastrophes. Also on the list, ranking higher, New Zealand, Japan, Switzerland, and Argentina. And of course, Australia, while they're not disaster-proof, still depends on international trade for essentials like fuel, medicine, and fertilizer. So maybe pack a few snacks. Safest place on earth, and somehow still full of things that can kill you.
17: They have all those bugs and snakes.
16: Stay away from the Vegemite sandwiches.
18: What about just Wadsworth?
16: Answering for a friend.
17: Is that on the list?
0: Wadsworth's nice.
17: Safe.
0: Barberton?
16: How many Australians are in Barberton? That's the question.
19: Big Australian contingent.
17: What about Black Horse?
0: Black Horse?
17: What's your feeling about that? No feeling at all? All right.
16: I say nay to Black Horse. Nay.
19: Nay.
16: Nay.
17: All right. So let's start with the photo exhibit number one.
16: Okay.
17: Okay. So Copy Ann wrote and said, and I'm not going to say his last name, but Dwayne from the reunion was screaming, saying, quit photobombing. Get him to quit photo.
16: Stop him. Somebody stop him.
0: Please.
17: Stop him. And there he is in a group photo.
16: Okay.
17: Tom Cullison.
16: Uh-huh.
17: Now,
19: I apologize.
0: He's in many
19: to
0: photos.
19: The class of 76. You know what I mean? Sorry.
17: Yeah. You're not going to see Tom invited to.
0: No. He was
19: a restraining order involved here.
0: He was the life of the party.
16: Just trying to be the fifth Beatle there. No,
0: in fact, my brother texted me. He would like to see if you would come out and be a part of their next reunion.
17: Oh, yeah.
0: So now you're getting people wanting you at the reunion.
19: Start making the reunion rounds.
0: How much you call? How much?
19: For Jeff. We'll negotiate. Jeff, I'll make him a special because
0: a couple hundred.
19: His parents liked him best.
0: He's listening, and that made him smile. There's no doubt about it.
16: Yeah, make up some business cards. Yeah. You know, Tom Collison, professional party crasher and photo bomber. There you go.
17: Okay, so Ann said Tom was fun, but I think Tom crossed the line and wearing other class members' name tags.
19: Oh.
17: Okay, that's an offense.
19: I did meet Vicky.
17: Yeah. Okay.
0: Oh, yeah.
19: Vicky tell me, she says, you know, I was Phil's junior high school girlfriend.
17: Oh, okay. Yeah. Give us some dish. Give us the tea.
0: The road there.
19: She said she wasn't going to tell me anymore. She goes, that's
0: no,
17: that was it.
19: Yeah.
0: Her last name is Stickle. So everybody, there's Vicky Stickle.
19: Vicky Stickle. That's a fun name to say.
17: Stickle.
19: It's a fun name to say.
0: Yeah, her parents were pretty strict, so at 14, I was like, yeah.
19: Yeah, we got other stories, but we'll...
17: Other stories. It is Menchie's Monday today, by the way. We're giving away some gift cards, and you can do the 50 Burger Challenge. Right. We have some callers that are doing this.
19: Absolutely.
17: One menu, one epic challenge. Only at Menchie's Brothers in Green.
0: Okay, I think one gentleman eats two at a time, right?
17: He does. You could, yeah,
0: and there's fine. You,
17: you
0: don't have a limit. You can eat two or
17: and
0: three.
17: And you could do this as long as you want.
19: Right.
17: That, Valerie was stressed, you know, really stressing that there's no deadline to when you have to do.
16: Doesn't have to
17: burgers.
16: Be 50 different burgers. It can be 50 the same one or 25
0: oh, really?
16: And 25.
0: Or you can you had to have
16: just no.
0: So it can be the same burger 50 times?
17: No.
19: You got to try all 50 burgers.
17: Try all 50. They stamp your card.
0: Okay, you threw me on that.
17: Yeah, you get your card stamped. So they want you to try all 50 burgers.
0: I see.
17: Cross off all 50, and you're going to earn the rewards, the bragging rights, and the title of Burger Legend.
16: Mm.
17: Plus Menchie's cash, a T-shirt, a mug, their signature spice pack.
16: They need a wall of fame. They really do.
17: Yeah. We need one here, too, but I don't think anyone's picture would be up.
16: No.
17: There's no better night to start than Wednesday when every burger is $3 off. Plus, we're also giving away two tickets to Crack Pots.
16: You know, as far as our Wall of Fame goes, you know, we could get a little thumbprints and put it next to the do not, spray, air freshener. Make it too slippery.
0: Yeah, don't do that. Don't.
19: Let's not go with fingerprints there.
16: No.
19: John,
17: yeah.
19: I don't want them taking my fingerprints.
16: No. I said thumbprint. There is a difference.
19: I'm looking at Mench's burger menu.
17: Okay, yes.
19: I mean, they have pizzas.
17: Yeah.
19: They have regular
0: they got the
19: entrees,
0: blue cheese one.
19: But they have a blue cheeseburger. Let me see. They have the Glory Burger, the Western Burger. Oh,
0: cheese,
19: blue cheeseburger. Crumbled blue cheese and crispy bacon.
16: Yes. There you go.
19: Ragin' Cajun. It's Cajun barbecue. Pepper jack cheese. Ah, that sounds good.
0: Hawaiian
19: burger. That sounds different.
16: Mm-hmm.
19: Grilled onions. Pineapple, teriyaki, and Swiss cheese.
0: Okay.
16: All right.
19: Mm-hmm. They got 50 boigas. Try the 50 boiga challenge.
17: Nice. We have a special guest on hold.
0: Oh,
17: so
16: we do.
17: Good morning. Hello. Good morning. Is this our special
0: guest?
17: Are you there?
16: WNIR.
0: So special.
17: Well, come on. So special you're not there.
0: Hello.
19: Dang.
0: It's not Copley Head, is it?
17: Uh-huh.
16: Geez, it's a shame instead of being photobombed, Tom could phone bomb you. And
0: hello, Ann, you there?
17: Ann, you're going to have to...
1: I'm here.
17: Oh, okay. Thank you, Ann.
0: Ann, we have Terry Heckman here in the studio.
17: Ann, we're glad you called.
19: I apologize, Ann.
1: I just have to say that it was such a fun night, and Tom... You were loved by all.
19: Well, not all.
17: I mean, I got to say,
19: it was a great group of folks, a great group of people. The class of 76 there from Copley.
0: Well,
19: super
0: we're great.
19: Nice people.
0: Great bunch. And Ann was the one that, she does a trip with Connie. I got to say, Connie. And also Tina, Tina who came through to get basically Chris Casale out there.
19: Mm-hmm.
0: Tina
1: came through big time with Chris.
0: Yeah, very good.
1: Wonderful because he was like the MC and. You played great music, and then...
0: We even had Sly and the Family Stones.
1: I was just going to say, he was the lead singer for them for years.
0: Yeah, he was out there singing, man. That was great.
16: Nice.
17: Now, did you guys know that? I mean, did you know he was with Sly?
0: Did you know all this?
17: Yeah.
0: But I didn't know he was going to sing. I didn't know he was going to sing, but...
16: Yeah, I don't think he knew either, because I think he said, geez, I'm drunk. I didn't know I was going to sing.
0: Yeah, he said I was a little tipsy. I didn't know I was going to perform tonight, but he did. And of course, the after party went into the bar there to the morning hours, and Cullison was a part of that as well.
19: I stopped in there.
0: Or Terry, I'm sorry.
19: Well, yeah. I have to apologize.
1: I had a few drinks.
0: Hey, Ann, I got
19: to
0: ask.
19: To Terry,
0: I gotta ask you, Ann, because you're good friends. You know, we've known Terry for a long time, certainly a classmate. But have you talked to her? Does she know anything about this?
17: She does now.
1: I immediately sent her the picture.
17: Oh no!
1: While she was at the game.
0: Yeah, she was at the Guardians game.
1: I thought you were at the Guardians game, and she goes. She said. Too hysterical.
17: Okay, so she's not going to file charges.
16: Yeah, and that would spoil the surprise too. You know,
19: I besmirched her name, so I apologize.
0: Yeah.
19: It was Barb's fault out front. When I came in, I said, "Hey, do you have any label with a high school graduation photo on it for any woman that will not be here?" And she goes, "Well, yeah, here's one, Terry." And so she gave me the name, and
0: well,
19: I blame Barb.
0: I mean, Terry was never so funny. And, yeah. You know, but you were great.
1: And what would have been funnier was if you had somebody who had long hair because people might not even recognize.
0: A couple people, I'm sure, looked at me and then looked at the label.
19: Looked at the name tag and then looked at me and looked at, and then I said, "Surgery. Surgery is amazing."
1: Oh. No, Terry did not transition to that.
0: Hey, Anna, I have one pressing question for you. Are we going to have a 55th or 60th reunion?
17: Only if Phil plans it.
0: No?
1: Yeah, if Phil plans it, no. We're planning on doing a 70th birthday party.
19: Oh, 70th birthday party.
1: It will be at a restaurant, and everybody just RSVPs, and then everybody pays their own meal, and there's no setup, there's no...
0: Not good.
19: I can't wait.
0: That's Terry Heckman going out there. The real Terry Heckman, please stand up. Yeah.
17: Oh, my gosh.
1: We'll make sure we let Tom and Chris know.
0: Okay.
1: Boys, you can be an honorary classmate.
17: I don't know if I want to go. Yeah. I have some deep reservations after looking at the guest list here.
19: And those photos.
17: You guys are going to wait till your 70th? Is that the plan?
5: 70th birthday.
1: Well, no,
17: 70th
1: no, no.
17: birthday.
5: Right.
17: Okay.
0: In a couple years.
1: There are classmates turning 69 soon. Yeah. I just turned 68. I was one of the youngest ones.
17: Okay, good for you.
19: Kids class, these days.
17: But, yeah.
0: Much younger than
1: but literally,
0: me.
1: Like, Tom Crutchfield, I think, said I'm turning... Was it Tom Crutchfield that said he was turning 70?

0: class. Yeah. We called them friends of the class because they knew a lot of people in the class.
1: We do that at Copley, right, Ann? I mean, there's certain events and certain...
2: A lot of times,
1: Where you you invite all the
3: several classes.
1: What's that?
4: Yeah, we did that Friday night at Brighton Brewery in Copley. I probably shouldn't have said that, but anyway. Sorry.
2: Did you go to that, Phil?
4: No. I know Phil was in bed because he had to work early, right? He didn't make it, but we probably had, I would say, 70 people inside the brewery.
2: I wish I'd have known.
4: It was so funny.
1: Terry could have made that one.
4: Reunion. Yeah, somebody came up to me at the reunion and said, "Is it really bad that I recognize all the girls, but I have no idea who half the guys are?"
1: Hey, how many, what was the final tally, 100 and some that showed up Saturday?
4: I think we had 110.
0: That's good.
1: Well, I do have to say one thing, and I know they're not a sponsor, but the food from Bo's was terrific.
2: Yep.
1: I mean, they had the
2: nice
1: chicken.
2: Facility.
1: I don't know how he made the chicken, but the roast, and, or everything was very good.
2: And the scotch was
1: nice
2: great.
1: Nice facility, and Cullison had his share of drinks.
4: Absolutely.
1: Yeah,
4: I think Tom bellied up to the bar more than once.
1: Well, his belly, yeah.
0: Well,
1: belly got there before he did, I'll tell you that.
4: No, I didn't say bellied up with his belly.
0: Oh, right. Okay.
5: No, well, hey, it could be belly up to the bar, it could be belly down to the bar, it could be the belly was there.
1: Yeah.
2: At least I didn't go belly up.
4: Let's see, we had 17 states represented.
1: Yep.
2: Wow.
4: Which was fun.
2: Yeah.
4: And we had a beautiful memorial board that Luann Haas Brown did. And we had a classmate that we had was deceased, but in fact he wasn't.
1: Yeah, that was a little bit of an oops.
0: Was he there?
1: We had him dead, but he hadn't.
2: They did that. It's weird. They did that at my 50th reunion. They had pictures. And they had a little blurb about the name and if you were prettiest hair or if you were on the football team. And they had somebody's picture up there, and he was at the rear at the reunion.
1: Did he put a big X through that? Or
2: no, they just everybody kind of went. Wait a minute, we all laughed. I don't know if that was a joke or...
4: No, he wasn't at the reunion. His twin was at the reunion.
1: Okay.
4: His twin. Oh, my goodness. But anyway.
0: You know, that happened at ours.
2: Was that Mitt?
4: Mm-hmm.
2: He put his name on his shirt backwards.
0: Oh.
2: Mitt.
4: Yeah.
0: We had a student they also listed as deceased, and someone said, "No, he's not deceased." I said, "Well, the someone tell the high school because they gave us that name, saying he was a deceased person." So that does happen more often than we want to think about. As long as it's not like our names,
2: right?
0: It's like, wait
2: a minute,
0: wait a minute,
2: I better check.
0: I know I'm boring, but
1: you know, Ann, they also played at the end there. They were playing. I thought it was very cool with Steve Truss. They showed a video of way back when, you know, when we were in high school, actual video for a few minutes. Who put that? Steve put that together?
4: No, that was on YouTube.
1: Oh.
4: And it was memories from the 70s.
1: Yeah, and they were interviewing teachers back then. And teachers, and they had some students. That was pretty neat.
4: I didn't see that.
1: Oh, you didn't? They had teachers like Mr. Buck and others on there. It was very cool.
2: My aunt was and a teacher at Copley.
1: Yeah. Helen Cullison.
2: Helen Cullison. That was
4: Cullison,
2: aunt.
4: Sorry. Mm-hmm. Yeah.
2: Yep.
0: Did you know that?
4: I missed that.
1: Oh, okay.
4: I knew that. When I first heard him on the radio, I'm like, his relative must have worked at Copley.
1: Yeah. How many
4: are there?
1: She was a teacher. She taught.
2: Is it social studies?
4: American
2: studies,
1: She was like my homeroom teacher.
2: She was very politically connected too. I mean, she was very involved with the Democratic.
1: She was a nice, very nice person.
2: Mm-hmm.
1: Hey, and
4: that's awesome.
1: Thanks for the update.
4: All right, well, I'll let you get to another caller, but I just wanted to.
1: Thanks for putting it all together, Ann.
0: Yeah,
2: nice job.
4: It was a lot. Well, Connie did.
1: I know.
4: Great.
0: And Tina, what was her role?
1: Oh, she got Chris Cassett.
0: Tina got the big guns.
1: And I shouldn't have invited Cullison, but he came.
2: And once again, Copley Ann, I apologize.
4: We had a blast with you. You were so much fun.
0: That's so funny.
4: And I wouldn't have kicked you out of the pictures, but somebody
0: Others did.
2: Stop him from photobombing.
1: What Tom said, like 5 years from now, people look at those pictures or 10 years, and they'll go, I don't recognize that one guy.
0: Yeah.
4: That's what they were saying. They were like, we're gonna send these pictures and post them on Facebook. Everybody's saying already, well, can you tag everybody? I'm like, no, I'm not taking a week to go through.
0: No, I never tag them.
2: They're going to go, who's
4: tagging
2: I don't
4: everybody.
2: Recognize that
1: one guy.
0: You guys

0: You guys have a class page, right?
1: How we tried to get the picture on the
0: phone. Tell us that. Yeah.
2: What's that?
1: Tell everybody how we tried to get the picture on the steps.
3: That's where it first met Cullis, and he thought we were all kicked out.
4: I was walking in as everybody's filing out into the parking lot, and I thought, man, you guys got kicked out already.
3: Yeah, he goes, you guys are done? It's only 5:30. But no, we had to get out.
4: It's like herding cats.
3: First of all, you were trying to get everybody to take a picture on the steps and everything, but everybody talking, it just didn't work, so we had to go outside, and and that was tough, wasn't it, to try to get everybody in that picture?
1: Well, it was pretty funny because I know Sue McMaines, who went to Firestone, and they just had their 50th this summer, and they had it at the Hilton as well. And she said, well, we tried to do the photos on the steps, but everybody's really dark at the back, so you're going to have to go outside. So when I was talking to the committee, they're like, oh, we're going to try it. We're going to try it. Well, let me tell you, everybody was like, OCD, and they were all over the place. They weren't paying attention. I was whistling. So I'm like, all right, we're going to go outside. So we went out on the steps at the front entrance, and it turned out great. So Joyce, I'll send you the picture.
3: Yeah, and then we had to wait for the one car to move, but other than that, it was fine.
4: If I'd have known that.
3: Yeah, no, Cullis would have been in that picture.
4: There's a photo about that one.
1: Yeah, he would have laid across the front of the parking lot.
3: Yeah, he would have been right there. Yeah.
4: Waving.
0: Some people do anything, you know.
3: All right, Ann, great.
0: Always a pleasure, and thank you so much for calling in.
4: Thank you, Ann.
3: Make sure you tell the committee thank you.
4: Yes, they did a great job.
0: I bet they'll have an after committee meeting. I think there'll be lots of things to talk about.
3: Yeah, call us.
4: Restraining order.
3: Terry Heckman.
4: Poor Terry. I apologize to Terry as well.
1: Hysterical. Well, I sent you the photo of the class so you can send it to Phil.
0: I just sent you a message, too, so if you respond to that.
1: Okay.
0: All right.
3: You take care.
0: All right. Take care.
3: Always nice hearing
0: from
3: you.
0: Okay. Bye. I tell you what, we got to catch our breath. And there's the group photo. Wait, I have to see if you're in this group photo.
3: Tell us if you're in the group photo.
0: Are you in the group photo?
2: No, the entire group, no.
3: Okay.
0: If
4: I had thought about it, I would have, but...
3: You were right there.
4: I was right there. I didn't want to get involved. If you guys were getting kicked out, huh?
3: Yeah. You don't want to be associated with the class of 76.
0: I'm looking for Phil's picture in here. Phil, were you in the group photo?
3: Yeah, sure. Let's do news.
0: We'll talk enough to people. And we'll take more of your
3: people
0: calls. 330-673-1234. We'll get your calls after news.
3: 8:40. 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Federal judge has ordered President Donald Trump to cancel any remaining TV commercials paid for with millions of dollars in taxpayer money to promote his political message. The administration said the ad campaign was already coming to an end. The judge sided with a coalition that challenged the ads as an illegal misuse of funds. She told the administration to cancel any remaining ads. A farmer is recovering after a major rescue operation at a silo in Carroll County. Emergency crews say the farmer became trapped in an auger system at the top of the silo in Rose Township in Carroll County. Dispatchers and law enforcement agencies coordinated an escort to transport the patient to a trauma center as quickly as possible. No update on that individual's condition. U.S. Marshals Service, Stark County Sheriff's Office, offering a reward for information leading to the arrest of a man wanted for unlawful sexual conduct with a minor, aggravated robbery, trafficking in drugs. 29-year-old Jason Sadler is also wanted by the Portage County Sheriff's Office for aggravated robbery and burglary. Authorities say Sadler is described as a white male, about 5'11", weighing 210 pounds, known to frequent Akron, Canton, Cleveland areas. Any information, again, reward money available, call 1-888-4WANTED. Remember, get the news anytime at WNIR.com. 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
3: 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All right. We start a new series, and it's a seven-game series this time around. And so you got two games in Tampa tonight, tomorrow night, both start times at 8 o'clock. Both, in fact, all the games are on TBS. And you've got Foster Griffin. He's 15-6 on the year for Cleveland. Drew Rasmussen, 16 wins, 5 losses on the year for Tampa Bay. And, you know, the two teams played each other, and Stephen Vogt, the manager, talked about that. He goes, you know, we played the White Sox 13 times in the regular season, had a grueling series with them. We played Tampa Bay 6 times, lost 5 of them. Cleveland did, but there are a lot of close games. And so, they, you know, the two teams know each other very well. So I look for more low scoring because Tampa has some great pitching. And their hitting is okay. Cleveland, of course, near the bottom during the regular season when it comes to hitting as a team. But they kind of turned it on a couple of games in this series. So game one tonight at 8 o'clock. Let's see here. The Browns, if you're just tuning in, didn't watch it. Thank heaven you saved some time. The Browns lost 17-12 to the New York Jets. 8 sacks on Deshaun Watson on a rain-soaked Sunday. Geno Smith was also sacked a number of times for Cleveland. And we have a poll question for you, Tommy. Do you have it up? W1 Air Sports poll.
2: I sure do. Let's refresh.
3: Very latest.
2: Hang on. Let's refresh.
4: Come on. Refresh.
0: Latest.
4: Come on.
0: We want an update, okay?
6: Terry. Come on. Time is money here. Come on, man.
0: Produce.
2: Who is going to win the ALCS? And we're looking at Guardians, Cleveland. Of course, or the Rays. And it's getting closer, but still, Guardians at 63%.
6: Here you go.
2: So the homies have voted, and they're calling for the Guardians.
6: All right. That's right.
3: We'll take a look. At
6: Jose's homies. There you go.
0: Okay.
6: Jose.
0: And
6: Jose,
0: what is
6: Jose.
0: Your take? What would you vote, Tommy?
2: Well, you know, there's
3: two teams.
2: There's two teams. It's pretty obvious. I really shouldn't
3: they
2: have to explain
3: some close
2: it to
3: games
2: you.
3: This year.
2: They've played some close games, and, you know, sometimes you win, sometimes you lose.
3: Yeah.
2: You never know what's going to happen
3: so
2: tonight.
3: The one,
2: so
3: team,
2: the one team will outscore the other, and they'll probably more than likely be the winner of the game.
6: That sounds like a politician answer. You know, the answer was a non-answer. You know, thank you for that.
2: Right. By the way, I got a message from one of your classmates, and I apologize, I don't remember what her name is, but she sent me a copy of a Beacon Journal news story streaking buffs to her fair lawn. And it says there was a call to the police that said, quote, there are six nude men standing in my front yard. Send a car quick.
3: Terrible.
2: And she was terribly frightened and said she was going to lock herself in her bathroom until the cops arrived. Now, I don't know. I don't remember who said that to me, but yeah, I'm not sure. One of the six men we might know, but I can't. I'm not going to say.
0: You grew up in that area.
3: And Jeff King, if you're listening.
2: Oh, that, wait a minute.
3: Or Mark Andrews.
2: I got another note from Jeff King, but we'll talk about that later. But
3: You guys are terrible. You were scaring the lady. She had to go inside. And
0: who ran the fastest?
3: I was pretty fast.
0: You were fast?
3: I'd tell you what, little white book.
2: Okay. Yeah. That's it.
3: Yeah. Running pretty
2: there
3: fast.
2: There were several reports of streakers.
6: Talk about a news flash,
3: I do have to say, that we went to one door. Well, they went to one door.
2: You read the story about this. Not you, but.
3: No, but they knocked on the door, I heard. And that this man came and opened the door, you're naked, and he goes, you know, he wasn't happy. And so they took off pretty quickly, but he called for Julie, and Julie was a dog. And this dog could run pretty fast as well as they ran.
0: As the others.
3: Yes.
0: Yeah.
2: Sick him, Julie.
3: I tell you, Mark wasn't that fast.
6: I said
3: fast.
6: Sick. Attack the salami, Julie. Attack the salami.
0: We'll be back in a minute.
3: Oh, yeah.
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3: 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You can schedule right there. Weather forecast. Yeah, Tom, I mentioned before, I think, too, heat on, heat off. I mean, today 77, tomorrow 85.
4: Yeah.
3: So you might be working the air conditioner a little bit. And then, of course, in a few days, we're getting to the – I was looking at the one low Friday night, 35 degrees, the overnight low. At the Talk of Akron, WNAR. Stay
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3: warm.
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13: 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Now, here's Phil Ferguson, John Lockwood, Joyce Johnson, and Tom Cullison.
3: Hey, Terry.
0: I want to give a hint for our trivia question, by the way. If your average, you'll get a new one of these every 4 years, what is it? It's not a car or a toothbrush.
4: It's the bowling ball.
0: No,
4: new bowling ball.
3: No, get them every year now.
0: You usually will find this on your bed. You use this usually when you're sleeping.
3: Okay.
6: Huh.
0: So this is something.
4: Bed bugs.
0: Oh, Tommy, must you?
6: Every 4 years.
0: Right. Every 4 years. Yeah. So I would say I probably go 10 years.
3: You changing my sheets?
0: No. And you're not allowed to guess, Philip, because what happens when you guess, Philip?
6: Yeah, that's right. You can't do that.
0: Yes. So again, if you're average, you'll get a new one of these every 4 years. Right. What is it?
6: Mm-hmm.
0: Yeah.
4: You were talking scary movies earlier?
6: Yeah.
4: Teresa and I were, I think we were at the cabin, and it gets very dark at the cabin. I mean, it's outside, it's like dark. So we had the fire in the fireplace, turned the lights out. Let's watch a scary movie.
0: Mm-hmm.
4: We turned on The Conjuring. We watched about the first 20 minutes, and I said, you want to find something else on TV? She goes, please. So we switched it off. I think it was the first one. There's several different versions of that.
3: Both of you.
4: We watched The Conjuring, and we about 20 minutes in.
3: You said, oh, yeah, sure.
4: If you don't want to,
3: but you know.
6: Yeah, The Conjuring went to the channeling, as in changing the channel. You know, just changing the cape.
4: It was scary. As a little kid, though, The Day the Earth Stood Still.
6: Oh.
4: That one freaked me out. I was probably six or.
0: Mm-hmm.
4: It scared the bejeebers out of me. Mm-hmm. And I don't know why, but that movie scared me.
0: I can see one.
6: The original War of the Worlds.
3: No.
6: Mm-hmm. You know, done in black and white, and they had those giant, looked like a giant eye snake or something.
4: The remake with Tom Cruise, I didn't think was obviously nearly as good as. Maybe it was because the first one. Again, why is black and white movies, at least to me, why do the black and whites seem even scarier?
6: Yeah. Yeah, it's just, you know, and they are so challenged to, for want of a better phrase, make the contrast between something that's scary or something that's spooky or mysterious.
4: They didn't have a lot of computer animation.
6: No CGI and nothing to work with there. Speaking of work, being Columbus Day, a lot of people are off work today. And we, have
4: Indigenous People Day,
6: closed.
4: John.
6: Oh, please.
4: Indigenous People
6: Day. Please.
4: Really?
6: But
4: really?
6: There's a survey. And a lot of workers are feeling under the weather, even though they're not actually sick. The survey of more than 2,000 workers, this was in the UK, found that 80% of those under 29 admitted to calling in sick at least once in the past year, in spite of the fact that they were well enough to work. Roughly 40% of workers age 55 to 64 feel the same way. Among younger workers, common reasons included exhaustion, burnouts, hangovers, and job interviews.
4: Oh.
6: And voice of experience talking here, having a hangover does not constitute being, quote-unquote, being well enough to work. That's just not going to happen. Mm. You know, sorry, boss, I'm sick.
0: TV, they just gave us this. It's like, what's the cure? Because everyone would go out after work. This is when we were young. They're like, just take a couple Nuprin, you'll be good tomorrow.
6: Yeah, yeah, it's like, sorry, boss, I'm sick. The doctor has prescribed a long weekend for me. So, you know, bring that note to your, you know, from your mother.
0: To your work. Yeah. Right. Let's
2: Please
0: see if we get an answer.
2: Tommy.
3: All right, let's see if we get a winner here. Let's take
0: Good morning. Hello. Good morning.
3: Hello.
6: WNIR.
3: Hello.
0: Hi.
12: Hello.
3: Hey, sporty girl.
12: Sporty girl. Oh, I didn't think I'd get on.
0: Hey, well, oh, sporty girl. You know the answer to this, don't you?
12: I'm sorry, but I just turned you on.
3: Okay.
12: Because I'm off today.
0: Oh, good for you.
6: Well, we'll ask it again.
0: Yeah.
6: Give you a chance to win.
0: All right. I just gave a really good hint on this. If you're average, you'll get a new one of these every 4 years. What is it? Mm. And you usually find these on your bed.
3: On your bed.
0: Yeah.
12: It's a bedspread.
2: Bedspread.
6: Bedspread.
3: Is it?
6: Wow. I haven't heard the term bedspread in a while, but.
0: No. You're in the right arena, though.
6: Okay, every 4 years, huh?
0: Not
2: every 4 years. It's not a tetanus shot.
0: No, you get whatever.
3: That's every two years for you, Kelly. Yeah.
0: Now, a sporty girl, what's the worst place you've ever gotten lost?
12: You know, years ago, I took my dog for a walk, and I was in a wooded area where I live, but I've never been there, and I was just walking along, not paying attention to where I was at, and I couldn't find my way back out.
3: Oh, boy.
6: Oh.
12: I had to text my husband and
3: look for me.
12: Come to the parking lot and just start beeping your horn or something.
6: Yeah, yeah.
3: And he goes, "I'm not in right now."
12: Yeah, probably.
3: No, but he found you. I mean, honking the horn,
12: the noise.
3: Yeah.
12: And I was able to. I mean, it was really crazy. Yeah. That's never happened before.
0: Yeah, that is. But, and the dog couldn't help, of course.
12: Oh,
0: he was having a good time.
12: Yeah. Oh yes. Yeah.
2: I think I saw that story on the ID channel.
0: Yeah.
2: I think she called her husband, and he said, "I'm busy.
6: Yeah,
2: I'm not home right now."
0: Things to do.
2: Yeah.
3: That's pretty.
12: Exactly.
3: Cullison,
6: go ahead, call her.
3: Cullison, hold on one second here. Cullison, the one story wasn't a bunch of you got drunk, and the one gentleman went to the wrong house.
2: Oh. Yeah.
3: Didn't he?
2: Well,
3: and he was sleeping on.
2: We went out about four of us, yeah. And the one young man, the son. We all fell asleep on the patio, and because we got back to the house, and the guy that lived there locked the door, went in the house and locked the door. He went to bed.
3: All right.
2: So when we all got there, we all kind of crashed out in the patio, and we woke up in the morning and went home, and somebody said, "Have you seen Sean?" I don't know. I thought maybe Sean left or something.
6: Yeah.
2: Sean got home after all of us.
3: Uh-huh.
2: He went to the house two or three houses down the street, fell asleep on their chaise lounge.
6: Oh,
2: and in the morning, the family's looking at you, goes, "Harry, there's somebody sleeping on our chaise lounge." He goes, "That was a little embarrassing."
6: Like, who is that?
3: He got lost a little
2: days.
3: Bit.
2: Yeah, he was two or three houses away sleeping in somebody's backyard.
6: Yeah, it's kind of like what we mentioned earlier, you know, getting into the wrong car.
3: Yes.
6: You know? So went to the wrong house.
2: The
6: okay.
2: Wrong house.
6: It happens.
2: Yeah. So luckily, he didn't go in.
3: Yeah,
2: he
3: luckily he didn't.
2: Hey!
3: All right.
0: Now, sporty girl, how long were you wandering around? Was it like over an hour? Would you
12: it was
0: say?
12: A good 20, 30 minutes.
2: That's got to be a little scary,
6: yeah.
2: too.
6: Yeah, yeah.
2: That's got to be kind of scary. I'm stuck in the woods.
12: The more I walked, the more I couldn't, you know, I was getting further deeper in. So.
3: Yeah, you had your dog with you. That was good, right?
12: Yeah, I have my dog.
6: Yeah, in 20 or 30 minutes, I mean, that feels like forever.
3: Yeah.
6: You know,
2: it's got to be kind of scary.
3: That's why you should carry your phone everywhere you go, even to the mailbox.
0: Or
3: carry your phone.
0: Or breadcrumbs.
3: Yes.
0: Hansel and Gretel.
6: Yes, there you go.
12: Hey, the other day, you guys were talking about the Beach Boys.
0: Yeah.
6: Yeah.
12: Okay, so I followed John.
6: Stamos, yeah.
12: Stamos, yeah. Did you see his post the other day?
6: Yeah, yeah, and I also saw the video, too, of Mike Love sitting in the chair and just looking awful. And like I said, Mike Love has never been a favorite of mine, but, you know, you don't wish that on anybody. And hopefully, you know, he'll be on the road to recovery soon. But he did not look good, good.
2: What did John Stamos have to do with this?
6: He's like an honorary Beach Boy, and he came on stage, actually, before the concert and was talking about, hey, we're here to do a show, but we want you to just, you know, support Mike and everything. He hasn't been well lately, but he's here with us, and you know, it's just a nice little thing before they appeared on stage.
2: Yeah,
0: okay. Sporty girl, we got to run, man.
2: Oh,
12: I just found $7.
14: Oh, she won $7.
2: Ding, ding, ding.
0: You're a winner. No.
6: $7 more than I had.
0: Hey, yeah. Thanks for calling today, okay?
12: Okay, bye-bye.
14: You take care.
0: We'll get to more calls. 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
15: From ABC News, I'm Chuck Severson. A day after President Trump declared on social media that both Ukraine and Russia agreed to an immediate energy ceasefire, stopping attacks on oil, diesel, and gas facilities, Russia and Ukraine indicate there's no such thing. Not long after the Trump posting, Russia attacked a Ukrainian power plant. Ukraine's president says the Trump announcement was a surprise. ABC's Mary Bruce.
16: President Zelensky says he is open to an energy ceasefire if Russia stops its attacks, too. President Zelensky even saying he's willing to hold new elections if Russia agrees to a total 60-day ceasefire. A spokesperson for President Putin rejecting that idea flat out, and Russia still hasn't responded to President Trump's call for an energy ceasefire.
15: As part of the recovery from the hurricane that hit the Gulf Coast this weekend, offshore oil drilling rig shut during the storm, going back into operation, says ABC's Jim Ryan.
17: The Marine Minerals Administration estimates that about 57% of crude oil and 49% of natural gas production off the Gulf Coast is still closed after the storm. Ahead of ESIS, 32 of the 371 manned platforms in the Gulf were evacuated as a precaution.
15: At least four storm deaths, many power outages. Federal agents searched Congresswoman Ilhan Omar's home in the Washington area this morning, part of a criminal investigation, according to people familiar with the matter. Omar, the Minnesota Democrat, no word what it's about. Attacks on the Saudi Arabian capital's airport are increasing, says ABC's Karen Hua in Washington.
18: These latest attacks really show the increasing capabilities of these Houthi rebels, a designated terrorist group that's backed by Iran. Now, a missile hit the airport in the Saudi capital of Riyadh, killing 12 people and wounding more than 300. Then there was another attack just hours later. The airport has been hit 4 times in 5 days.
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15: Updating Pope Leo's news that he'll have surgery this week to take out a lump from his lung, ABC's Maggie Rooley.
23: According to medical experts, lung nodules are small, abnormal areas of tissue. They're common, can be picked up on an X-ray, and are often caused by infection, scarring, or inflammation.
15: The Vatican says docs discovered the lump during a recent health check and was caught early. A year into the Israel-Hamas ceasefire, Israeli air attacks in Gaza happen almost every day. Damaging or destroying homes, Israel says it is targeting militants. Israeli Prime Minister Netanyahu has asked the country's attorney general and head of the security service to investigate people who took part in the new documentary Naza, in which Israeli military insiders describe what they say was the reckless killing of civilians in Gaza. Netanyahu says the film tells a false, misleading, and biased story. It debuted at the Venice Film Festival to a record 25-minute standing ovation. New floods in Nepal, where thousands remain missing from the country's August floods. Children are increasingly turning to chatbot, non-human software when they're feeling sad, stressed, or anxious, says a new study in the American Medical Association journal. ABC's Yuri Benajad.
24: Health experts warn that while chatbots may sound caring and confident, they are not therapists. They may also be telling kids what they want to hear instead of what they need to hear. And while a licensed therapist is trained to respond to a mental health crisis, that is often not something AI is built for.
15: Chuck Sievertson, ABC News.
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3: 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Also, the news being brought to you by the Bistro on Main in Kent. The bar is now open 4 to 8 p.m. Come hang out with your friends. Enjoy cold beer, wine, cocktails, and complimentary bar snacks. 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Weather forecast today, got some clouds this morning and gradually becoming mostly sunny later today. The high 77, get up to mid-80s. Tomorrow, partly sunny. Cleveland police investigating a fatal shooting after a 61-year-old man was killed Sunday. It happened at an auto zone. Officers responded to that location on Puritas Avenue Sunday afternoon. Following reports of shots fired, authorities say a suspect entered that store. The owner shot the man, and once again, the man was killed. EMS transported the man to the hospital. He was later pronounced dead, and once again, an investigation is ongoing. One person rescued. It happened last night after getting caught up in the auger system at the top of a silo at Rose Township's farm. That's in Carroll County. In a Facebook post that included multiple photos from the scene, the Carrollton Fire Department says a deputy from the Carroll County Sheriff's Office, one of the first to arrive at the scene, ascend the silo and apply a tourniquet to begin getting the bleeding stopped. Personnel from multiple agencies coordinated to get the patient free from the silo, bandaged, lowered to additional EMS crews on the ground. That, according to this release from Carrollton Fire. With changing conditions, a helicopter at the scene could no longer fly. Instead, the Carrollton Fire Department says the patient was transported to a hospital in Akron as the Stark County Sheriff's Office dispatch coordinated with the Ohio State Highway Patrol in Stark and Summit counties to rendezvous with the ambulance and provide escort to the trauma center. No update on the man's condition this morning. Akron firefighter injured after responding to a commercial fire. Firefighters were called out to 1068 Bank Street. Heavy smoke being reported in the area. Heavy fire was reported throughout the structure when firefighters arrived on scene. One firefighter was treated and released for minor injuries. No cause for that fire has been given at this time. Well, today, a national holiday, Columbus Day, a federal holiday, so federal offices, banks are closed. You get no mail today as well. Remember, get the local news anytime at WNIR.com, 910, and we'll take a look at the weather in a minute.
4: For 50 years, Sherrod Brown voted how he was told. 1975 to today, different presidents, different issues, but Sherrod Brown's vote never changed. 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Sherrod Brown voted with Biden, 97%. Schumer, 95. Bernie Sanders, 92. That was the Democrat Party he joined 50 years ago. But times have changed. Now extremists are taking over. They're not asking for your vote. They're coming for your country. And Sherrod Brown will fall in line. He always does. Sherrod Brown, times changed. His vote never does. 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SLF PAC is responsible for the content of this ad.
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3: All righty, and how you doing out there? 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We'll take a look at the weather forecast in a minute. I thought yesterday, heading to Acme, I thought, I'll wait till the Browns game's over with and then head over there, and should have just turned off the TV and did something enjoyable. 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Weather forecast today, you've got clouds to start off, then mostly sunny, the high 77, partly cloudy tomorrow, 63. How about tomorrow? Partly sunny and 85 for your Tuesday at the Talk of Akron, WNIR.
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6: Columbus Day 2026 here at the Talk of Akron, WNIR, the morning buzz until 10, then Couch is in here. We got Joyce and John and Phil and Mr. Cullison, and we wish you a very, very good morning indeed. Well, you ever want to, like, start a conversation with somebody new? It looks like they look kind of friendly, or maybe at a class reunion, like we've been talking ad nauseum about. You want to approach someone, and you think you recognize them, but you're not quite sure whether it's them or not. Well, here's some unusual ways to start a conversation. Are you going to eat that? Or, hey, can I borrow your debit card?
12: Oh, that's a bad way.
6: This one, I guess the location is paramount here. First time in jail?
12: Oh.
6: Or, pardon me, you have any gray poupon?
12: What did you do?
6: Yeah, right. It's like, okay, don't drop the soap in the shower. Hey, I just met you, and this is crazy because here's my number, and just watch my baby for me, please, would you?
12: Oh, see.
6: You know how to get bloodstains out of a carpet. Don't correct me if I'm wrong, but that one ugly baby you've got there, that's one ugly baby. Or you'll smell that in a minute. Or, so I was in this threesome once when, .. ways to start a conversation.
12: Yeah, not good icebreakers.
6: Mm-mm.
12: Those aren't very good icebreakers.
6: No, so that's on the cons list as far as pros and cons go. And we're doing our best to be radio pros and giving away some stuff, too, on
12: giving
6: this Monday.
12: Giving away stuff. And, again, Sporty Girl was on the right vein here with the answer to our trivia question. If you're average, you'll get a new one of these every 4 years. What is it? It is not a bed sheet, but it's right on the bed sheet.
6: Okay, so it's in that family area.
12: It's in that
6: similarity
12: area.
6: Thing.
12: Okay. Right, it's in that area.
6: Sounds good.
12: We're also asking what is the best or scariest horror movie that you've ever seen. I mean, I guess it depends on what scares you. You know, what in your life would scare you? I'm not so bothered by reptiles and things, but, you know, when a horror movie involves kids, I tend to get really involved with that. Right. It gets a little too scary for me.
6: Yeah. Children of the Corn.
12: Children of the Corn.
6: Pet Cemetery.
14: Pet Cemetery.
12: Pet Cemetery. Cemetery. Oh, my gosh.
6: Love Stephen King.
14: Brady Bunch Christmas. That's scary.
12: Brady Bunch Christmas.
3: Got to watch out. Marsha.
12: The Walton Christmas.
14: All those kids. That's scary.
12: Yeah. Or look, we got some meat. Look what they dropped off here. Some big meat.
14: The Walton
12: Christmas.
3: Oh,
12: right.
6: Good night, John Boy.
12: Worst place you've ever gotten lost.
6: Good night,
12: lost.
6: John Boy.
12: All right, so you guys.
14: That's not what it said, you know.
3: It's sort of a girl lost in the woods.
6: Yeah.
12: That would be with her dog.
3: Yeah, well, yeah.
12: With her dog.
3: You would think the dog would be able to.
12: Would know what to do.
3: At least Hoagie would. Was Hoagie okay when you came home Saturday
14: night?
3: You were gone the whole day.
14: I was gone a good part of the day. My brother and sister-in-law celebrated their 50th wedding anniversary, and they renewed their vows.
6: Nice.
14: So I was, my other brother and I, Dave and I, were in the wedding. I was best man.
6: Nice.
3: Were you this time around?
14: Well, not this time around.
6: So 50 years in a row?
14: 50 years in a row.
3: Okay. There you go. All right. Congratulations.
14: Even better. They had a little get-together, renewed their vows at their church, and had a little luncheon. And it was fun. See a lot of my cousins that live out of state.
16: Well, happy.
14: People were there.
3: That's very good. Great event.
14: And then after, I had to go home. Okay, I've got a suit on. So I'm thinking, I got to go home and take the dog for a walk and let the dog out and feed the dog. And I'm thinking, I don't think I want to take the dog for a walk around my neighborhood in a suit.
16: Yeah.
14: And I think so I had to change. Mm-hmm. I had to put a pair of shorts on, a pair of jeans on, and a shirt and flannel shirt. And
16: typical dog walking attire.
14: And then come back and put the suit back on.
3: You look very nice at the...
14: Well, thank you.
3: I should have worn a tie or something. Everybody else would.
14: Yeah, you looked a little... Yeah. There were a few of you that looked a little schlumpish. Hey, Mr. Schlump. I'm not going to stand in the stag line with Mr. Schlump. There was
12: it makes it seem like you didn't do well in life if you don't look presentable.
14: You got your 50th.
12: Okay.
14: You should look nice.
12: They want you to look presentable.
16: Yeah. And, if you didn't wear a tie, that's cool. There's tying one on,
3: Cullison, you achieved that feat.
12: You had to pay for it.
16: Well, Phil didn't have the tie.
12: Good morning. Hello, good morning.
16: Hello. WNIR.
12: Hello.
17: John Boy.
3: Oh.
16: Hey.
3: Oh.
18: Good night, John Boy.
16: What's going on?
17: A lot of men tell you that you have pretty hair. Well, this man is.
14: Yeah. In fact, I think about it. I watched The Shining over the weekend.
16: Oh, yeah?
14: Yeah.
16: Okay.
14: Mm-hmm.
16: Here's
3: now that's
16: Johnny.
3: That's a scary. That one freaks me out.
12: Shining Boy.
16: Love that.
12: Yeah. Oh, very much so. Yeah. I think it's sort of based on a true story.
14: I think it is.
12: Sort of,
14: yes.
16: Oh, okay.
17: Well, I'll tell you, when the director, who directed that?
14: Stanley Kubrick.
16: Kubrick.
17: Yeah.
16: Yep.
17: I think he helped make Shelley Duvall's mental illness worse. He made her repeat some of those scenes 120 times.
14: And the Here's Johnny line was ad-libbed.
16: Yeah, that's right.
17: It was ad-libbed?
14: Yeah. Yes.
16: Yes, it was.
17: But John Boy did have pretty hair.
14: Yeah, John Boy.
17: He did. Remember that when he was in the store there and, that one creepy guy from town would come in and say, John Boy, you have pretty hair.
14: I think that's a different movie.
16: Yeah,
14: you got pretty hair.
16: Now, Richard Thomas was the actor too, who appeared in the TV miniseries of It too. He was one of the kids that grew up with the clown in the sewer and everything, and of course, Tim Curry as Pennywise the clown too. I mean, just cannot beat that. Cannot beat that.
17: Phil, you there?
3: Right here, man. Just trying to get in. Yeah.
17: What's that?
3: Just right here, sitting and listening to you.
17: Mm-hmm. Oh, well, thank you.
3: Yeah.
17: You're a kind gentleman.
3: Well, you're the caller. You're the star of the show.
16: It was your turn to talk.
3: So it's your turn. I'm listening to you. How you doing?
17: Okay,
3: all right.
17: Well, anyway, I don't know if you had talked about this story this morning, but the 100-year-old bowler over from Philadelphia.
3: I did not talk. I don't even know anything about it. 100-year-old bowler.
17: Oh, yeah. William Owen.
3: Did he know where he was?
17: William Big Pop Pop Owen.
3: Uh-huh.
14: Big Pop Pop.
17: He was on the news last night.
3: Oh, okay.
17: They had a birthday party for him over at the bowling center.
3: Did they put up those things in the gutter so he didn't get gutter balls like they do for the 8-year-old kids?
17: Yeah. He was throwing them just like you, Phil.
14: George Bush was 90, jumped out of a plane. Pop Pop went bowling.
3: See, now, this is why people don't think bowling's a sport when a 100-year-old bowler can actually bowl and shoot 120 or whatever.
17: He got they showed him getting a strike.
3: All right.
17: And he said, as long as the good Lord lets me lift this 13 or 14-pound ball, I'm going to keep bowling. And all the people were there for his birthday party and giving him hugs. And
16: the video right now, too.
14: What was his score?
17: He was bowling since he was...
3: As long as he beats his age, that's okay.
16: Yeah.
17: He might have more games than you, Phil.
3: How many games do they have? A ton, I'm sure.
17: Probably a couple million.
14: He started bowling when the bowling balls were made out of stone.
3: He started bowling when it was 9-pin bowling.
16: Yeah, right.
17: His ball looked like it was worn down, so I don't know.
16: Yeah, his name is William Owen Hanna.
3: What's his big pop?
16: William Owen Hanna.
14: Okay. Big pop.
17: Owen Hanna, big pop pop.
16: Yep, William Owen Hanna.
17: Yesterday, man.
3: Yeah, yeah. That is a big bust. The Browns yesterday.
14: Do you have a nickname on the alley there, Phil? Big Pop Pop. What do you have a
3: big money?
14: Big money.
3: I'm big money, man.
14: Let your
3: I go for the jackpots. Yeah.
14: Anyways, the Browns.
3: Yeah, the Browns. Did you watch the whole game? What a waste! I did too. Yeah.
17: I woke up because I was snoozing, and it was 7-6 in the fourth quarter.
3: Yeah.
17: Like, what the heck is that?
3: Yeah, not a lot of scoring.
14: A lot of penalties is what we had.
16: Yeah.
17: Watson and everybody stunk yesterday, so they're inconsistent.
16: Yeah, and this time a lot of their penalties happened in the second half because I thought, you know, watching the first half of the game, I'm like, okay, a couple of penalties, and then you know, New York, you know, had a lot of them, but then in the second half they started to pile up again, and it was just a flat game to me, just flat.
3: I mean, Deshaun was sacked like 8 times.
16: Yeah. Well,
17: yeah, terrible.
3: Yeah.
17: Yeah. I mean, so, what do you think of the Guardians' chances against the Rays tonight?
3: Well, I think in the series, not bad. I mean, Cleveland lost 5 of 6 during the regular season, but a lot of them are close games. And I don't know, Cleveland's pitching's coming around. I mean, striking a lot of guys. And Tampa doesn't score a ton of runs. They do have a pretty good pitching staff and good defense. So I don't know about really tonight, but I think overall, I think we have a good chance of winning the series. What say you?
17: Well, they're going to be tired tonight.
3: Oh, okay.
17: Sure.
3: Because, well, Tampa's been resting. You're correct. You're right
17: on
3: that.
17: They won the game and got on the plane the next morning after celebrating. So
16: yeah, but then again, you've had teams that have gotten a lot of rest, and you think that's a good thing, and then they've had too much rest, and they can't get back into the zone or into the swing of things. So it could go either way. But
3: we're rooting for Cleveland.
16: Indians, yes.
17: I just give them a harump for being in the Final Four.
16: Okay.
12: Harumph. Hey, thanks for calling.
16: Harumph.
12: Good morning. Hello.
16: Harumph right back at you.
12: Thanks for holding. Hello.
19: Oh, hello, hello, hello.
16: Hello.
12: Hello.
14: How are you today?
12: Who are we talking to?
19: I think I'm like Rot Girl.
12: Rottweiler?
14: Rot Girl.
12: Yeah. Rot Girl,
14: it's
12: yeah.
14: Better than Rat
12: than
14: Girl.
12: Than Rotting.
14: Yeah. Rot Girl.
12: Yeah, you don't want to be like Rotting Girl.
14: Rotten Girl.
12: Yeah,
16: Fester. Yeah, Bat Girl would be okay, but not Bat Rat Girl.
3: Well, we're happy to hear from you.
14: Yeah. Rotting.
12: Rotting.
14: Yeah.
12: The Rot Girl.
3: What's that?
19: I have a duvet, a
14: duvet
19: for your bed.
14: A duvet?
19: Something like that.
14: Is that the answer, Joyce? A duvet for your bed?
12: A duvet?
16: A duvet?
12: I don't even know what that is.
16: You don't know what that is?
12: No.
16: Not a bidet.
12: What is it?
3: I don't want that for your bed.
16: No, no.
19: Fix your bed with your sheets and that pillows. You put this beautiful,
3: those
19: like a big, nice bed sheet.
3: Oh,
19: it's not a bed sheet.
3: Okay.
14: No, it's kind of like a bedspread.
12: It's not a bed sheet.
16: Okay.
12: Someone already said that, so don't say bed sheet.
19: No, I didn't say a bed sheet.
12: Okay.
19: But the duvet, and you put it on, and before you go back to bed, you take it off.
16: Mm-hmm.
12: So it's specifically, what is it? So what are you talking about? I think you're on the right vein here.
14: It's called a duvet, but it's sort of like a bedspread.
12: It's like a what?
14: Oh.
19: It's a cover to cover your bed.
16: Yeah, I don't think we can accept that.
12: That's not it, but you can still answer our other questions. How about the worst place you've ever gotten lost? What do you think?
19: You know what? I really don't get lost.
12: You don't?
19: Well, maybe it is.
14: I'm lost right now.
19: I'm like, oh, baby, that was smart. No, I'm like a man. I won't admit I need help.
14: Oh, you want to admit that you're lost.
16: Oh, so you get stubborn. Now, it's like, and I know this. I'm taking a shortcut.
12: Now, Rottweiler lady, though, do you use your GPS? Does it? Because mine doesn't even help me sometimes. It doesn't help.
19: Oh, I do, and I argue with it.
12: Oh, yeah.
19: I'm going to go this way. You catch up with me.
12: Oh, okay.
14: Navigation in my rental car got me 2 hours south of where I was supposed to be. Oops.
12: Yes, that's right.
19: I have a feeling that, you know, where they want me to go, I could go better. I don't know. That's just me. Mm-hmm. I'm going to go with my
12: feeling. Right. What if it doesn't go your, like, it tries to take you another direction? It'll get you there, but it's not the way you want to go. There has to be something where we can change it, like my route or where I want to go.
19: Oh, you probably could, but I'm not going to waste my time. I hate to say it. When I was younger, I was with a bank that we had to use. The computers are brand new.
3: Yep. Yeah. Okay.
19: The modem was as big as a room. I guess you call it that.
16: Mm-hmm.
19: And that computer fought. And they said every time I put something in that computer and it rejects it, that's money, right?
12: Right.
19: Well, the whole thing is I didn't want to work with computers ever again. So I got a job working outside in construction and landscaping.
12: Oh, that's cool.
3: All right.
19: Yeah.
14: Sometimes you can get lost in technology.
12: Very much so.
14: Very easily. Hello.
16: Oh, yeah. Yeah.
14: That's why I've got a daughter at home. Hey yeah. Lizzie, what did they do to my phone?
12: We all
14: give me that.
12: Right.
14: And she goes, boop, boop, boop, boop, boop, here.
15: Huh? Yeah, I know. Yeah.
16: Lucky you
15: have, there you go.
16: Yeah, luckily you have someone there in person instead of trying to call customer service. Yeah. And tell me what your, problem is. Yeah, you tell them, I'm sorry, I didn't quite understand that. Tell me again, and I'll tell you.
19: Yeah. Well, anyway.
12: Go ahead.
19: Let me finish this.
15: Yes, please.
12: Yeah, go ahead.
14: Oh, sorry.
19: Anyway, I told you I got that job, right?
14: Yeah.
19: Construction and that.
16: Mm-hmm.
19: And when the thought trucks turned into computers, to regulate how much thought goes out,
14: mm-hmm.
19: that told me it was time to get away.
14: Okay. Yeah. Mm-hmm. Time to pack it in.
19: It was time for me to retire. It was perfect.
14: Yeah.
19: You go by indication.
16: Mm-hmm.
19: I follow my instincts.
12: I have wasted more time on technology trying to get things to work or fix. I like hours sometimes.
16: Yeah.
12: It's incredible the amount of time.
16: Absolutely.
19: Mm-hmm. I don't have time.
16: No.
14: I don't have time.
12: No. Nobody's
14: really got no
12: does.
14: Time for that.
16: Yeah, and some of these technical things are supposed to save us time,
12: yeah.
16: and it does exactly the opposite.
14: Just one of the cold pop.
12: How about
14: time for that?
12: The scariest horror movie or show that you've ever seen? Can you think of one?
19: I think the

0: blood. It was Jaws. I mean, when you think of it, it was just the music and everything else. It was just
1: Blair Witch Project.
0: Yeah, the Blair Witch Project.
2: Yeah.
3: Killer nerd.
0: Yeah.
1: Yeah, that scares us all. Some of the talent scared us.
2: That's scary.
1: This or that, apple cider donuts or pumpkin bread.
0: Okay.
4: I'm going to go for pumpkin bread.
0: Yeah,
4: pumpkin
0: bread. Bread.
1: Do you want to win today?
0: Right.
1: Would you like to be a winner?
2: Minches.
4: Yeah, I'll take a winner.
0: All right, you're a winner.
1: All right, Rottweiler lady.
2: All right. Minches and crackpots.
0: Nice.
1: You're a winner, and I have your information, so thanks for calling.
0: Thanks for calling. How about
2: that? Have a great day.
1: Take care, man. There she goes.
2: Yeah, by the way, a duvet is a soft, flat bed covering bag designed to be used inside a removable protective cover. Oh, so okay. Going by definition, that just not quite what we were looking for.
1: Originally. Go ahead. Hello.
2: Bidet.
1: Hello.
5: Who?
1: Hi.
0: Is this 420?
1: Hey, 420.
5: It could be.
0: What up, man? What
1: could
0: up?
1: Be.
0: Hey, you get lost every day, don't you?
5: In my mind, yes.
2: Yes,
5: in
2: my mind.
0: How's everything going, definitely. All right? You have a good weekend?
5: Yeah, I had a nice weekend. Okay. It was decent.
0: When is your reunion and what year is it coming up?
2: Do you have a class reunion coming up?
5: I got my GED, but it would have been 86.
0: Okay, all right. All right.
2: 86.
5: But I scored in the 90th percentile.
0: Well,
6: 86 had been your 40th.
0: Hey, very good. And if you go to a reunion, hire Cullison.
2: No, oh,
0: because
2: yeah.
0: He's very funny and he gets out there dancing and he gets in all the pictures.
5: I think I'm just going to dress up and I'll pick Cully up. And
0: okay.
5: Just drive around. And we'll go to different reunions.
2: There you go.
6: I think that's a great idea, man.
2: We just reunion crashers.
0: Yeah, exactly. Instead of wedding crashers.
2: Yeah, they've had wedding crashers. Why not reunion crashers?
6: If I'd have known I had to pay for the drinks at that Phil's reunion, I'd have crashed the wedding in the other room.
0: The only thing he only complained to me about 8 times about paying $8 for a drink.
6: Yes, $8.
0: Because I can't believe that I have to pay. And I said,
5: well, I would complain a lot more than that.
0: $8.
5: That's like going to the stadium.
0: Yeah, it was. Yeah. The prices were a lot.
1: No, you used to drive to go see your wife at the time.
2: New York?
1: But have you gone the wrong way or ever just, because they didn't have a GPS, I don't think, we just had maps.
5: We called them Red Books.
0: Oh, okay.
1: Yeah.
5: At all the gas stations for each county.
2: Mm-hmm. Cool.
5: So you had a Red Book for Stark County, right. Red Book Summit, and so on.
2: Uh-huh.
5: And you just looked up the address.
2: Hmm.
5: And I like using paper maps.
0: Yeah.
1: Can you fold it? What? Do you know how to fold them?
5: No, these were a book.
1: Oh, like the books. Book. Okay, so you didn't have to fold it.
2: Oh, yeah, I know what you're talking about.
5: A stand of Red Books in every gas station.
0: Hmm. Okay.
5: But that's back when they gave you a pack of matches with every pack of cigarettes.
2: Yes.
1: That's always a good idea.
2: Back in my day,
0: the matches.
1: Yeah.
0: I used a map.
2: That's right.
0: Yeah, way back.
5: I did one time. Well, I wasn't lost, but I was on Interstate 90, and the Indians, the Native Americans in New York, they shut down the part that went through their land.
2: Oh, really?
5: New York, and so they just shut it down.
2: Oh, wow!
5: Get off in Western New York, and there are no straight roads to get anywhere.
1: Mm-hmm.
5: It's like as long as I'm heading east and north. I'll be okay.
2: Okay.
5: And so that's what I did.
2: So you drove by the stars.
5: Yeah.
1: Now, they actually blocked off the road. What did they use to, they just shut the road down? Was there a sign saying, hey? Down.
5: They went out there. They put up barriers. You had to get off.
1: Oh, my gosh.
5: I mean, it was the New York State Troopers.
1: Mm-hmm.
5: They were there. Telling people to get off this exit. You just had to. You weren't allowed to use it. It was their land, and they were upset about something. That happened a couple of times.
2: Darn guardians.
1: Goes down the road.
0: No.
1: How about the scariest horror movie or show that you've ever seen?
0: Oh, here we go.
5: The Autopsy of Jane Doe. Ooh.
2: Oh, I saw that.
0: Oh.
1: Can I ask what that
2: is? You mentioned that a year or so ago, and I was flipping through the channels, and I watched it. That was pretty darn creepy.
5: With
2: the Autopsy of Jane Doe. Oh, yeah. I'll have to see. Hey, Lizzie, you want to watch a scary movie?
1: Years of therapy. Boy,
2: talk about some real bonding there, you know.
1: Now, what?
5: It's psychological.
1: Oh, okay. Yeah. I was going to say. So it has to do with an autopsy?

0: or it. Okay.
1: No one will watch it, so I'm just going to say it turns out she's a witch.
2: Ah.
1: And she was buried with all these talismans, and now they're doing an autopsy. They keep finding all these things, and they keep taking them away.
2: Mm-hmm.
1: And they get too far, and man, she comes back to life.
2: Ooh. Yeah, it is pretty. It is a pretty scary, suspenseful movie. It is good.
0: Oh,
2: it's good.
1: The Conjuring movies.
2: Yes.
0: Oh, the Conjuring.
1: Supernatural movies scare me.
3: That one doesn't make it through that one.
2: The first one, the first of the Conjuring series.
3: Yeah.
2: Teresa and I were sitting there. We were at the cabin. It's dark. And I said, well, let's turn the lights out. We had a fire in the fireplace. Mm-hmm. And about 20 minutes into the movie, I looked at her and I said, hey, you want to watch something else? And she goes, yes, please.
3: Can we watch Casper the Friendly Ghost or something?
0: Well, it's based on a true story, which to me would freak me out totally.
2: So was the Amityville.
0: Yes.
2: It's kind of.
0: Yes, it is.
3: And Blair
0: You're
3: Witch
0: right.
3: Project, I think. Blair Witch Project.
2: That one fooled Mydock.
3: Yeah.
2: He thought it was real.
3: Yeah, he came in. He thought it was real.
0: Yeah. All right. Yeah, that would be scary. Right. So.
2: You know what's scary? Blue lights in the window.
0: Blue lights.
2: I hate when you look in the rearview mirror.
3: Oh, that's scary.
2: Oh, no.
0: Now, I gave a hint here, something on your bed, okay? And it's not a bedspread. If you're average, you'll get a new one of these every 4 years. What is it? Very often, you would put your head on this.
4: It's not a duvet.
0: It is not.
1: I was going to say pillow.
0: Yeah.
2: Pillow. Those are pillows.
0: Thank God.
3: Way to go.
2: Yeah.
4: In this case, those are pillows.
0: John is going to get, he has some Columbus Day trivia.
4: I've got a Columbus Day question.
0: Going to add those to the. That's correct.
3: Way to go there.
0: Good for you for getting that correctly.
1: I asked Dana if she wanted to get new pillows, and she got mad at me.
0: Oh,
1: like,
0: why?
1: Pillows.
0: She took it the wrong way, maybe. I don't know. Would you like to win today?
1: Did I answer enough questions?
0: I think
3: you did. Hey, you did very well. You get an
2: Natchez.
3: A for the day.
0: I can't ask you. Do you rake? Like, we're asking people, rake?
1: I'm going to mow today.
0: You're going to mow?
1: They all get mulched.
3: Okay.
0: Oh, that's a good idea.
4: Oh, yeah.
3: Don't overdo it, man.
2: Don't wear yourself out.
1: How many leaves are on the ground?
3: Yeah, I know.
1: And they're still, the trees are full. I'm like, where'd they come from?
2: Neighbors.
0: Where do they come from? Yeah, I would think the little neighbor would be a little mad, too.
1: Yesterday, Mr. Clean blew all the leaves over along my
3: yard. Oh, yeah. All right.
0: Mr. Clean? Oh, he doesn't have hair.
3: All right, Mr. 420.
0: You're a winner,
3: and I have your information.
1: Thanks
3: for calling.
0: Always appreciated, my friend. All right, you're a winner. We'll get that right out to you, okay?
1: Thank you.
0: All right, take care, man.
2: By the way, I looked up his neighbor, the little angry
0: little
2: elf.
0: Person.
2: The angry elf. And on his stage name, Heavy Metal Mario. I looked him up and said, like,
3: "Do you have a picture of him or anything?"
2: Well, yeah, I have a video, but I don't know if I can play this, but I won't. Nah, I better not.
4: Yeah.
2: There's a picture of him.
4: Might be a not safe for work kind of thing.
2: Heavy Metal Mario.
4: Heavy Metal Mario.
2: Micro wrestler.
3: Look out for him.
0: Can I see that picture?
3: Micro wrestler.
2: Yeah, hang on. Now I got to go back to it and find it again.
4: Yeah.
2: There you go. There's one.
4: Heavy Metal.
0: Oh, wow.
4: Oh, okay. Scary looking dude, man.
0: Oh, my gosh.
2: Micro wrestling.
0: Micro wrestling.
4: Okay.
2: In fact, Phil said he saw,
3: a sign
2: locally
3: here
2: in Kent area that some club, the Outpost, was having a big micro wrestling event. Wonder if Heavy Metal Mario.
4: It's not always the size that counts.
0: We'll be right back.
2: Power that you back.
4: Personal experience, actually.
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9: 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Now, here's Phil Ferguson, John Lockwood, Joyce Johnson, and Tom.
0: Well, and Chip is texting during this. And Tom, I'm glad you responded to it because watching the game, there was no watching going on.
2: It looked like nap time in preschool.
0: All that was missing was the mat.
2: A towel and later.
3: Thanks, Chip.
2: Him and his grandson watching the game. They were both on the couch sleeping.
0: Yeah.
2: That says a lot
0: about
2: the game.
0: Very attentive. Yeah. Very attentive, Chip. But that's okay. That's what we're all about here.
3: Grandkids are the best, man.
0: Yeah, they are.
3: Saw those yesterday. Augie, playing with Augie. We had a little alone time there.
4: Mm-hmm.
3: He likes to... He's busy.
0: That's not what Augie told us.
3: I tell you what. The one good thing was somebody had texted me and said, how did you manage to get up off the floor? But after the hip replacement, I was on the
4: floor. There you go.
3: I tell you what.
2: You bet.
3: No problems down there with Augie.
2: Thank you to
3: several
2: Ortho United
3: yes,
2: and the folks
3: you.
2: There.
3: You're right, Kelly. Very good. Dr. Shulman. Okay.
2: Dr. what? Dr.
3: Shulman.
2: Shulman?
0: Shulman.
2: Shulman. Nice.
3: Ortho United.
2: Yeah. Like I said before, I was terribly impressed. You said you'd be back in 4 weeks, and sure enough, that was almost 4 weeks to the day. You were back.
3: The way you said it, though, you said, you're back?
2: You're back. Yeah.
3: It was the way that you said that.
2: Well, I had dibs on the car in case things didn't go well. Right. But
3: And Kathy.
2: And Kathy.
3: As far as, cooking food.
2: In case it didn't go well.
3: Hello, everybody.
2: I'm looking out for you, brother.
0: That's where it always goes.
3: Way to go, Terry.
0: And John is going to give us a new question, but he stepped out for a sec.
2: We got a new trivia.
0: Yeah, he's going to come back with that. An Austrian mountain biker dropped 12,000 feet. From a platform. He did it to crush a small cardboard box with his back tire.
2: Okay. Really?
0: Now, he broke a world record without any specific training. I don't know if that's the kind of world record you want to break.
2: I don't want to jump off the curb. I don't want to jump off the curb on a bicycle to crush a shoebox. I'm not jumping anything.
0: I'm not going to be crushing a box.
3: No.
0: I'm
3: not
2: jumping anything.
0: Right.
3: You're not jumping.
0: Now,
2: I had enough trouble dancing.
3: You were.
2: I was cutting
3: a rug,
2: baby.
3: A rug, man. You were the only guy out there. But
2: chicks
3: dig it.
0: Now, here's a better world record. Donna Jean Wilde, a 61-year-old grandmother, held a plank for 5 hours. There's a great record. At Utah's Huntsman World Senior Games, she broke the record. She set the other record in 2024. So she's holding a plank. You think we could do that?
2: I don't know. Yeah, Luigi's makes really good. They have these zucchini planks. I could I could hold one of those for a little bit.
0: But you could try.
2: Yeah.
0: You could try.
2: Mm. What possesses people to do stupid stuff?
0: To break a record. I'm just telling
2: There's a record for holding a piece of
0: there
2: wood?
0: There is. Now,
2: you ever held onto a piece of wood for a while, Phil?
3: Usually a minute or two, and that's about it.
2: 2.8.
0: He goes as long as he can.
3: I tell you what,
0: Firefighters in Spring Hill, Kansas, borrowed a catch pole from a local police department to retrieve Tasselhoff, a pet iguana. He climbed a tall tree after roughly a week on the loose. So, they found him. They got him back.
2: The David Tasselhoff?
3: Yeah,
0: David Tasselhoff. David Tasselhoff. Alabama sewer workers clearing a clog found a class 1965 ring that Oscar James Meredith, now 79, had given his high school sweetheart, who lost it before they married. So he finally got the high school class ring. Did you guys have your class rings? Did you have a class ring? I did not have one.
4: I have one, but God knows where it is.
2: I didn't buy one of us.
0: I didn't either. No. I didn't get one.
2: Really didn't want to spend
0: I don't think Phil did. Phil, did you know class ring?
3: I didn't buy a class ring.
2: Well, you wanted one, but they didn't accept coupons.
3: Did you graduate this?
4: Class ring around the collar didn't count.
2: Ring.
4: So.
0: All right, John,
4: scientists have developed a cookie made out of plastic waste. It's called Microbites. Experimental treats designed to turn PET plastic and agricultural waste into edible ingredients using heat, pressure, water, and specifically engineered yeast. The yeast can produce proteins, fats, vitamins, flavors, even vanilla-like compounds. The idea was developed through NASA's Deep Space Food Challenge. Eventually could provide food in extreme environments such as deserts, submarines, or even Mars. Don't expect these cookies at your local bakery just yet, though. And the news that's good about it is it's sustainable. The bad news, probably very, very, very chewy.
2: Yeah.
4: So
0: I would think so.
2: NASA gave us Tang, so hey,
0: that's Tang. Do anything with that. Let's go ahead and talk to people. Good morning. Thank you for holding. Hello.
3: Hello.
14: Good morning, everyone.
2: Hi. Good morning.
4: How are you?
0: Everyone's grandma.
2: Is this everyone's grandma?
14: Everyone's grandma.
3: Hey, everyone's grandma.
4: You're doing well, you say?
14: Yes, I am.
4: Okay. Well, good.
3: Very good.
4: Good. We're doing well too.
3: Hope you had a good weekend.
14: Yeah, it was a good good weekend. It was a little bit busy, but it went well. So got everything done I needed to do, and now I got a nice walk in this morning. And
3: here, Kelly. Yeah, go ahead.
14: Yeah, just pulling into the Acme to pick up a couple things.
3: Very good. Yes. Hey, get some of those, Kelly. We love the.
0: Tapioca?
3: No, the chocolate, the chocolate brownies. Get some of those brownies.
2: Holy moly. I love their brownies.
14: Oh, my goodness.
3: It was funny. I was at Acme yesterday, and the guy in front of me, he was saying, oh, I forgot to get the donuts. And she said, well, we bake these every time. He goes, well, I like to get them, you know, early on Sunday morning. And she goes, well, you better be quick because there's a line there for Acme donuts. Mm. They are delicious. I'm just, you know, they don't talk about the donuts much or the bakery, but, man. Those donuts are delicious.
2: I wonder if the deli, Joyce, do you think the deli there at Acme, they have tapioca pudding?
3: Oh, tapioca pudding.
2: I better
3: pudding,
2: check
3: yeah.
2: on that because some grandmas won't make it.
0: Ah. Yeah.
3: Yeah, that's right.
2: Some grandmas won't. All John's weekend you had time, that. But all some grandmas
3: if
2: won't.
3: If you ever have
2: it.
3: Any leftover, Kellis is right here and he wants tapioca.
4: Or you could buy it at Acme if they have it and
3: that's
4: then
3: true.
4: Put a little label on it and call it Grandma's Own. You know?
3: That's very good over
2: there.
3: You go.
2: I'm looking it up right now. Does that's Acme right. have tapioca?
3: Oh, yeah, I bought some. Not too
4: oh,
3: yes.
4: You did?
3: Yes.
2: Oh, dang.
4: Yes.
2: Wait a minute. You bought some but didn't bring it in. Cheapskate.
3: Well, I meant to get you some.
14: Oh, now you're in trouble.
2: Yeah.
4: Uh-huh.
0: Yeah. Worst place you've ever gotten lost. And saying that our driveway does not help.
2: Oh, boy.
0: Okay, saying the driveway here to the station. Yeah. We know it's challenging.
14: We could go on all day with stories of me getting lost because I have no sense of direction.
2: You're direction, directionally challenged?
14: No, I am so directionally challenged. I live in Kent. This is before GPS. Thank God for GPS.
0: Mm-hmm.
14: But I was going from Kent to somewhere, I forget where I was going, but it was in the Cleveland area.
3: Oh, okay.
14: And I ended up at the Football Hall of Fame.
3: Wait a minute.
0: Oh,
3: wait a
0: gosh.
3: Minute. You kind of took a wrong turn.
14: Thank you.
3: Yeah.
14: Yes, I was. I don't know what I did wrong. I had directions written down, and I was heading to Cleveland, and I ended up at the Pro Football Hall of Fame.
0: Oh, man. Whoops.
14: I think I like football.
3: Yeah, that's right. Well, I tell you what, 20, 30, whatever it was, we were growing up, it could be a challenge to, you know, find the place or get there. And nowadays, I mean, overall, it's very easy, you know, because we like to try different golf courses and things. All you do is punch it in and the directions, and you get there most times, you know. So it's very good now.
14: Yeah, prior to GPS, it was just it was a crapshoot every time I pulled out of the driveway, whether I was going to end up where I needed to go or not.
0: Mm-hmm.
14: It was just, it was always an adventure.
3: My dad was very good with the Sunoco maps or the regular maps. He could actually fold those back and put it in the glove compartment, you know, after using it.
14: Oh, my gosh. I couldn't do that. And I can't read a map either.
3: Well, my dad, he could read a map driving. He was driving. He opened the map up. He could read the map.
4: And glove boxes back in the day were huge. You know, you
3: That's right.
4: wouldn't even have to fold it up. You could just waddle it up in a big ball and just toss it in there.
3: But my dad could fold that thing up.
14: I was never even allowed to touch the map. And, you know, my husband was a truck driver, and he could look at a map and be going somewhere in Nebraska and fold up the map and drive straight there.
0: Isn't that amazing people can do that?
14: I was always just, you know, and I couldn't find my way to the mailbox.
0: Yeah.
14: So I was always amazed.
3: Well, when they tell me, hey, just go east at this street and west at this street and north or whatever, it's like, just tell me. Make a right at the Arby's.
14: Those words are meaningless. Those words have no meaning for me.
3: Just left at Sunoco.
0: You know, I'm like you, though, but my one son, Kev, is like a walking GPS. So we were actually in New Mexico. He knew his way around. It's with GPS. He knew which way to go. Yeah. It's like, how is this possible?
2: Dad was good at go north.
3: Yeah.
2: You, and then when you turn, you'll turn east. And I'm thinking north. Yeah.
0: Now what?
3: Tell me at Huckleberry's.
2: Yeah. At the old burned out house, that's where you turn left. Okay.
0: Right.
14: Actually read that it has to do with something magnetic in the brain. And I read
0: that explains a lot.
14: Tend to have more of a magnetized brain than women. So men tend to be better at directions than women.
0: Mm-hmm.
14: Huh. So interesting.
0: No, that might be true.
2: My brain's magnetic. I fixate on certain things.
0: Yeah.
3: I'll tell you what, I've been looking for that G-spot for a long time.
0: Yeah,
3: you haven't found no that one. That. I don't know where that is.
4: Yeah, well, if the brain is magnetized, and then if you have a plate in your head, that...
3: And how come guys are afraid to ask for directions?
4: That could get kind of awkward.
0: That's a show in itself.
3: Yeah. No, guys just won't. Oh, I know it's around. I know where I am.
0: We're glad you called.
2: Just
0: got to
2: go down here a little farther.
0: You call us tomorrow if you want to chat.
3: Take
0: more.
3: Care,
2: you, Grandma.
4: Have a great day.
0: Good morning. Hello.
3: Hello.
15: Hi.
0: Hi.
3: How are you doing?
4: Hi.
0: Good morning. How are you?
3: Are you in your car?
15: This is Magic Lady.
3: Magic Lady.
2: Abracadabra.
15: I haven't talked to you in a while, but I do want to tell you that we have the Magic Mums out there celebrating the 250th anniversary of the country, and it was just beautiful by Lake Anna.
4: Oh, yes. Nice.
2: Was that the Mum Fest?
15: The Mum Fest, yeah.
3: It's beautiful.
15: Flag, all of Mums, red, white, and blue. It was beautiful.
3: Very nice.
15: It really was.
0: And were you there every day, or just were you volunteer?
15: Well, I live across the street.
0: Oh, okay.
2: You live on Lake.
15: Several times a day because I'm a big walker.
4: All right, okay. Good. Yeah. Yeah. Talk about location, there? Location,
2: is
4: location.
2: That held
4: right?
2: On Lake Anna?
3: You a street walker?
2: Street walker. Is that held on Lake Anna?
3: Yeah, the Mum Fest?
2: Yeah. So you live right there on
15: the corner.
2: So you
15: and
2: live
15: the Yoder brothers donate all the mums every year. They're just beautiful, and then they have a big mum sale. And they have an architectural, whatever you call it.
3: Yeah, very nice.
2: Yeah, it is a nice festival. It is a nice celebration.
15: Yeah. And so you could Google it and probably find pictures. It was really pretty.
4: Oh, fantastic. Glad you had a great time.
0: Yeah, I'm surprised, you know, some people that live around where there's a big event, they'll sell parking, like in their front yard.
3: Sure.
0: You know, they're like, okay, we'll do this. You can buy some parking here.
15: Yes, but no.
0: You don't do that.
4: Yeah, well, there's always that possibility. There's always that option. But, you know, I wouldn't want people parking on my lawn either. Mm-hmm. So it's like you're on your own. Yeah, there you go.
0: Now, I've been lost in Barberton before.
2: Oh, yeah.
0: I have. Yeah. And I was with one of our photographers, Gary Graves.
3: Going to a story.
0: And the only place open was a nightclub of sorts that where people, you know, would...
3: Oh, dancing?
0: Dance.
2: Oh,
0: yeah.
2: The Nest.
0: And so he and I both went in there together, and that fun. All right, how about the
3: costume party.
0: The scariest horror movie or show you've ever seen?
15: Oh, Friday the
4: 13th. Friday the 13th,
0: There's so many. I think there's maybe four of them.
4: Yeah, at least, but nothing like the original.
3: That was enough, man.
0: Yes. Yeah.
2: Yeah.
0: I know.
4: And then, you know, there's the original Halloween movie, of course, Jamie Lee Curtis. Mm-hmm. You know,
2: one other one scared me, and it wasn't a horror movie, but it was Glenn Close and Michael Douglas.
3: With a rabbit?
0: Fatal Attraction.
4: Fatal Attraction.
2: He puts her face down in the bathtub, and think she's gone. Dead. And then whoosh, out of the water.
4: And she comes up, and Anna Archer has the gun and shoots her.
2: I watched that once, and that's it.
4: Yeah.
2: That one again. Nope.
0: Well, we always appreciate your call, and thank you for that information on the Mum Fest. It's truly a great event. We appreciate your calling, and call again soon, okay? We love talking to you.
4: We'll see you Tuesday at 10 a.m. Yeah, and Couch is next. WNIR, Kent Akron. Guys, have a good day, and we'll see you tomorrow and have more fun in Frivolity.
16: From ABC News, I'm Chuck Sievertson. The Justice Department's gotten a search warrant for the home of a member of Congress in a criminal investigation. It's a Democratic Congresswoman's place, Minnesota's Ilhan Omar, in the Washington area. Searched this morning, says a justice spokesperson. Not clear if she was there. Sources tell ABC News the action relates to Omar's immigration paperwork. Omar has been a central political target for the administration and his broader efforts to cast the Somali community as criminal and un-American. President Trump declaring in an online post that he brokered what he called an energy ceasefire between Ukraine and Russia. But Ukrainian President Zelensky speaking this morning says...
17: It was clear that Putin does not read true social.
16: Because not long after the Trump announcement, there were new Russian attacks on Ukrainian energy facilities. Vladimir Putin's news secretary this morning basically saying there's nothing to report. Lots of damage, some of it major destruction after the hurricane that hit the Gulf Coast this weekend and traveled, weakened, north as thunderstorms and tornadoes.
18: Thank God these are just material possessions that insurance will cover and me and my dog are okay, but man, oh man, this is pretty tough.
16: Eric Grubbs in North Carolina after parts of the ex-hurricane blew over a tree that wrecked his house. Storm surge from what was Tropical Storm Rachel has been damaging structures along the Southern California coastline, says ABC News chief meteorologist Ginger Z.
19: The big waves, the coastal flooding, the damage at a lot of these coastal places, and this is just the beginning, right? We've already had several of these erosion issues because of southern swells.
16: At least 20 people have died at the main international airport in Saudi Arabia's capital after Iranian-backed Houthi rebels attacked it over the weekend. President Trump now telling ABC News that the U.S. may join Saudi attacks on the Houthis. 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
16: A new snapshot on the main issue for half the voters polled, ABC's Wayne Cabot.
24: Telling a Reuters Ipsos poll, it's the cost of living, the main thing driving 50% of us to vote in the midterm. Specifically, health care, the top thing we want Congress to prioritize, then gasoline, food, and housing. On those things, voters trust Democrats over Republicans by double digits.
16: The Vatican says during a regular checkup, docs discovered a lump on Pope Leo's lung early, and it has not spread. Surgery is scheduled for this week. Nearly 2 million children between the ages of 6 months and almost 5 years old are suffering from or are expected to suffer from acute malnutrition in Somalia. This is an analysis by an outfit called the Integrated Food Security Phase Classification. It says over 400,000 Somali children are at risk of dying from hunger. In this case, it wasn't just the Sittner that hit the OnlyFans.
25: Sheena Sittner says she worked as a substitute teacher in suburban St. Louis, making about $125 a day. To make extra money, the 42-year-old mother of three says she and her husband posted adult videos on OnlyFans. But she says last month, a teacher at her son's school found the page, resulting in her suspension. And Sittner told the Rizzuto show she now faces termination.
26: People are so worried about what other people do outside of their own job.
25: She says the real problem is the pay.
16: ABC's Hannah Batah. Chuck Sievertson, ABC News.
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3: 10:07. Good morning. I'm Phil Ferguson, WNIR News, brought to you by Frank's Place, 549 West Market Street, featuring Happy Hour Monday through Friday, 3 p.m. to 6 p.m. Mondays, get one of the chef's special sandwiches. Stay for the Queen Hearts drawing at 8. 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Weather forecast next couple of days, pretty good. Columbus Day today, mostly sunny, high 77. Overnight low 63, partly sunny for your Tuesday, and 84 for the high on Tuesday. Well, regardless of whether you have a three-day weekend ahead of you or not, there's one task you can skip today. That's checking your mailbox. Today is Columbus Day, federal holiday, so federal offices, banks, once again, closed today. Among those observing the holiday will be the U.S. Postal Service, leaving you without any bills, of course. That's good, and political flyers, nice. Other delivery services like FedEx, UPS, Amazon will be available today. Banks, meanwhile, will also likely be closed for the day. Local services like libraries may also take the day off. Best to confirm hours and availability online or just call ahead. Today, President Trump expected to pay Ohio another visit to boost support for Republican Senator John Husted. They'll be in Youngstown today holding a rally at the Covelli Center on Front Street. All starts at 4:30 this afternoon. The president expected to speak around 6 p.m. Husted running against former Democratic Senator Sherrod Brown. Brown was in Youngstown yesterday speaking with voters at the Royal Oaks Bar and Grill in Youngstown there. Both Senate candidates have been making campaign stops across the state in recent days as they look to gain support ahead of the upcoming election. A farmer is recovering after a major rescue operation at a silo in Carroll County. Emergency crews say the farmer became trapped in an auger system at the top of the silo in Rose Township, once again in Carroll County. Dispatchers, law enforcement agencies coordinated an escort to transport the patient to a trauma center as quickly as possible. Cleveland police investigating a fatal shooting after a 61-year-old man killed yesterday at an AutoZone. Officers responded to the location on Puritas Avenue Sunday afternoon following reports of shots fired. EMS transported that individual to the hospital. He was later pronounced dead. His name has not yet been released. Police said no arrests have been made at this time. Well, an Akron firefighter injured after responding to a commercial fire. Firefighters were called out to 1068 Bank Street in Akron. Heavy fire reported throughout the structure. The fire was extinguished with no major injuries reported. However, one firefighter suffered minor injuries. No cause of that Akron fire has been given at this time. Remember, get the local news anytime at WNIR.com. 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
3: All right. Beautiful day today, 77 the high, overnight low 63 tomorrow, partly sunny, then becoming sunny, 84 the high tomorrow.
8: Napla Joey had his day.
3: Hit the post.
8: Wambi made that triple play.
3: Hey, yes, Couch. Good morning, Couch.
9: Hey, good morning.
3: How you doing? I like your shirt. From the waterfront. That's a nice to the White House. Oh, okay. I like
9: all the Navy leaders that went from Navy to be
3: very good.
9: Thanks to Brian at Atwood Lake, bought me my T-shirt.
3: All right. Go Indians, Guardians, go. Quite a. Do you watch Saturday's game? Oh, that's exciting.
9: Man. Yeah. That was a good game.
3: They had 75 strikeouts in the five games, Cleveland did.
9: I know.
3: 40 the last two games.
9: Best defense is a good offense or something like that.
3: What do you think? What's your feeling about the next step here with Tampa?
9: I don't know. Yeah. What's the weather going to be like there?
3: Well, it's indoor. So it'll be
9: okay. It'll be okay.
3: No rain. And then when they come home here, when is that? Let's see. They play tonight.
9: All right, here's somebody.
3: Yeah.
9: Somebody left that for me.
3: Sure.
9: Did you?
3: Johnny Radio.
9: Johnny Radio. Thank you. Complete Guardians Rays Monday, tonight, Tampa Bay, 8 p.m. Tomorrow night, Tampa Bay, 8 p.m. Thursday, Cleveland, 6 p.m. Friday, Cleveland, 6 p.m. Saturday, Cleveland, 8 p.m.
3: Oh, 8 p.m. Okay.
9: And then.
3: If need be, going back to Tampa.
9: If need be.
3: Yeah. They go 2-3-2. Two in Tampa, three in Cleveland. So. During the regular season, Cleveland lost 5-6 to the Rays.
9: Mm.
3: So that's some close games in there. So go, come on, Cleveland. Wear your red. Oh, Joe Charbonneau. He opened a beer bottle with his eyes on.
9: Hi, Joey. For the second time in 3 years, the Guard Indians are one of the last four teams standing.
3: Yes, with the lowest payroll in baseball.
9: And hey, the Dodgers got beat up there in
3: Beer
9: Town.
3: Yes, good. Highest paid payroll.
9: That's the beer that made Mel Famy walk us.
3: That's pretty good. Never heard that before.
9: That was a punchline for a joke Stan wrote 40 years ago.
3: Oh, okay.
9: The Guardians won three consecutive elimination games to beat the Chicago White Sox, and it put the Pope in the hospital.
3: Oh, well, yeah, he's a big White Sox fan.
9: Pope is Leo.
3: Okay.
9: Announced he's got to go. He's got a nodule in his lung.
3: Mm.
9: So, if praying has anything to do with it, he should be fine. The Pope's got a billion people praying.
3: You going to the Covelli Center later today, Coach?
9: No.
3: That would be a no. Okay.
9: I could, but.
3: Yeah.
9: No. There'll be crazy people out there.
3: In Youngstown.
9: Yeah.
3: Yeah.
9: Yeah, Youngstown.
3: What if Mr. Football's head over there? No. Oh.
9: Youngstown.
3: Hey, hey.
9: Happy Columbus Day, Paisans. I have Columbus trivia.
3: Oh, okay. Stay tuned.
9: Football trivia, baseball trivia, and automobile trivia.
3: Do you have any thoughts on the Browns yesterday? Did you watch some of that? Deshaun Watson sacked 8 times.
9: I mean,
3: well, that was a hit on Concepcion. He's a good receiver in that helmet to helmet. They should throw him out of the game.
9: You think?
3: Minkah Fitzpatrick. He's the one that took Nick Chubb out.
9: Yeah, the Browns coach, whatever that guy's name, and the rookie Munkin? Coach.
3: Yeah,
9: Munchkin.
3: Todd Munkin,
9: the mayor of Munchkinville. He said it was a bam bam.
3: Yeah.
9: What do they call it? Bang bang play. He's
3: okay.
9: A, you know, so.
3: No, you're going to. But.
9: The strategic or strategic, however you pronounce it.
3: All right. There we go.
9: The strategic blunder that NFL teams keep making again and again. One of my pet peeves, the cover of the Wall Street Journal today.
3: Did you see that under the Washington game? That was a blunder. Anyway, go ahead.
9: The Eagles
3: yeah.
9: had taken a one-point lead over Jaguars Sunday. With 8 seconds remaining, they were all but guaranteed a cheerful flight home from
3: yeah.
9: London.
3: Mm-hmm.
9: And yet somehow they managed to lose. The
3: yeah.
9: Jags were able to steal the win because Eagles head coach Nick Sirianni didn't kill as much clock as he could have,
3: yeah.
9: and then elected to kick the ball to Amir Abdul.
3: I think Sirianni was an assistant at Mount Union.
9: Oh, really?
3: I think so.
9: Oh.
3: But Nick Sirianni, why kick the ball? Kick it out of the end zone.
9: Why does he have purple underwear? He eats grape nuts.
3: So he ran it back, and then they kicked a field goal.
9: He could return instead of having to keep kicking. Abdul took advantage. He ran it back 53 yards
3: yeah.
9: with a second left on the clock and nailed a 57-yarder.
3: How about that one?
9: But wait. There's more.
3: The Redskins?
9: I don't know. Is it the Redskins?
3: I watch it.
9: No, Baltimore Ravens.
3: Okay.
9: A pretty boy lost the game for us. What's the pretty boy coach from Cleveland and all the ladies in the front office like? What's the guy in Atlanta?
3: No, Stefanski.
9: Yeah, yeah. Stefanski.
3: The good-looking coach? Or?
9: Who do Ravens play? Stefanski, right?
3: Yeah.
9: Yeah.
3: Atlanta.
9: Playing the Baltimore Ravens? Well, no, they were playing the Cowboys.
3: Well, no, that was a couple weeks ago that they...
9: Okay. And, that's why I was trying to figure this out.
3: No, that was a couple weeks
9: ago. So they're referencing Baltimore Ravens Cowboys yeah. game tied with 7 seconds. They kicked off for a touchback, giving the Ravens the ball at the 35-yard line.
3: One play.
9: Okay, that's what they were talking
3: yeah.
9: about.
3: But
9: because of Stefanski, the Browns are not tied for the league in Central, right? Because Baltimore won yesterday.
3: Baltimore's 4-1 now.
9: Woo!
3: But did the Washington game, it was the end of the game, okay, the Giants in Washington.
9: Okay.
3: And there was like 8 seconds to go, but they're in field goal range to kick the winner. And the quarterback, instead of just spiking it, bringing out the field goal unit, he ran around. They had no timeouts left. So he ran around for a few seconds, went down, and the clock expired, and the game ended in a tie.
9: Oh, my goodness.
3: That was another
9: I didn't see that one.
3: I'm going, even the announcer, I mean, you don't hear him go, what is he doing?
9: What? And a wide, wide.
3: Although we've had some in Cleveland. Remember the helmet, Rudd, I think, took off his helmet.
9: Oh, yeah, against the Steelers.
3: And gave him another chance to kick a field goal or whatever it was. And what was the one game that was called? Tim Couch. Weren't they throwing things on the field? Isn't that when the coach for Cincinnati later said you don't live in Cleveland?
9: Oh, you know, it might have been.
3: But, yeah, so... In the NFL, you never know, I guess.
9: You ever hear a D battery bonk off a Cleveland Browns helmet? I was in the Browns dog pound about 40-some years ago.
3: It got wild.
9: It got wild. The guy next to me, he had the shoulder boom box to
3: yeah,
9: listen
3: okay.
9: to the game.
3: All right.
9: Why? I'm like, why don't you have headphones on? He goes, I can't hear it. I'm like, okay. So he got mad, took the D battery out, started throwing it.
3: On the field?
9: Yeah. Oh. And it went, bonk, bonk. That's what it sounds like when a D battery hits one of those old plastic helmets we had 80 years ago. I saw something I never thought I'd see on NFL football yesterday. The new helmets they have the air thingies.
3: Yeah,
9: they're kind
3: yeah.
9: of, and a guy's hair was sticking up out of the top of the helmet.
3: Neat. I like that.
9: Oh, speaking of our girlfriend, I don't know what her name is, but the young lady was on the Sunday night game. And her ponytail was flowing around out the back of her hat.
3: Oh, you mean the ref?
9: The referee.
3: Oh, yeah. She had the ponytail.
9: Sure.
3: How about that? What was the one game? Didn't they change the rules there when Cleveland was throwing beer bottles at fans on the field and they went to the red solo cups or something? Wasn't it?
9: Well, what we did when we were selling beer.
3: Yeah.
9: Yeah, we sold
3: you
9: cups of beer. The beers were in cups, but the if somebody asked for a certain type of beer, It was cost more. It's a metal container beer, like 8 ounces, 12.
3: Oh,
9: but you could
3: the
9: you,
3: twist.
9: You take the cap and take it away from them, or like a bottle of pop. They can have the plastic container, but they cannot have a lid on it.
3: Oh, okay.
9: That was what was weird. We, you know, that way. But then they would bring their own lids from home, pee in them, and throw them on the field. Football player, football fans are ingenious. If we want to have our voices heard, we'll figure out how. They do like the truckers do. They pee in the bottle and then they throw it out the window.
3: Looks like apple cider. Let's burst it up. Just
9: hey, you know, one day we were riding home and I got mad. We had to go through and get like, you know, when you got 2.2 kids in the back seat and dogs.
3: Yeah.
9: And,
3: oh yeah. Did you say you had your handbag there?
9: No. Yeah.
3: Don't make me
9: turn this car. Yeah. But for some reason, I got mad, and I threw the food out the window on the highway.
3: Take that, kids.
9: And Jill, he goes, "Daddy, that's littering."
3: Yeah.
9: And I'm like, "Hey, this gets the guys in the orange suit something to clean up when they get out of jail. I'm helping the guys in jail because if we don't litter, we don't have the guys on." And then about 3 weeks later, Portage County Sheriff years ago had a group of guys go around picking garbage up. And you know what they had on a flatbed trailer?
3: No.
9: A Port-a-Johnny.
3: Oh.
9: I'm like, somebody threw out a Port-a-John? But they got to have the bathroom.
3: Got to have something to do.
9: Here was the oil field rule. If you're peeing in the cornfield, you got to go 4 rows deep.
3: Oh, okay. So, yeah.
9: So, because we didn't have bathrooms on the rig.
3: Yeah.
9: I mean,
3: it wasn't when the corn was just starting to grow.
9: For me, it was okay.
3: It's nothing to see.
9: It's 4 rows. Well, we did it on the Tuscarawas County Road. Four rows deep. We learned that. Boss off.
4: Got here is.
3: Shake of the bush, man.
4: Failure to communicate.
9: We work for Boss Hog.
3: Yeah.
9: Right after graduating high school, working at the Tuscarawas County Road and Bridge Group, just like
4: what we've got here.
9: And that's when he said, if the corn's high enough, you got to go 4 rows deep. If it isn't, you got to go way back and find a tree off the road.
3: Sure.
9: But we didn't have porta potties on the side of the road.
3: I tell you, there's times that you have to go. I mean, it's like either going in your car or you got to go, especially truckers out there.
9: Where do the ticket takers on the turnpike, do they go? Oh, where do they go to the bathroom?
3: In the toll booth, you
9: mean? Do they have a little toilet in the toll booth?
3: I would hope so. Don't you think?
9: Don't.
3: Or is it that coin changer thing?
9: Coin?
3: Although that could go right through it.
9: I'll be done in a minute. He's peeing in the coin changer.
3: Yeah. It's kind of like a urinal or whatever. Do you remember Cleveland Stadium? They had the trough there. And you had to go like at halftime. And I'd say to myself, to my dad, "We're stepping in water." You go, "That's not water.
9: That's not water.
3: That's not water, son."
9: And then when you're down below it and it's dripping on your head, "Dad, that's not water, son." But what was fun was the young ladies. I recruited 4 or 5 of the young ladies.
3: The Blossom, they used to do that.
9: Well, they would pee into sinks, and then the guys would stand around them so that nobody, we were gentlemen.
3: Were you standing with your backs to them? Or?
9: Well, yeah, sure. That's my story, and I'm sticking to it.
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9: Hit it. Is this the song they sang in Godfather, the wedding scene, right? I'm 99% sure it is. Swarpy's odds. Who does the high early voter turnout favor? A lot of enthusiasm, a lot of lines. The first week early in-person voting. Oh, there we go. I had to get my headphones going again. Does that favor the Democrats or the Republicans? I'm curious. What do you think? Vote now, WNIR.com. WNIR.com. Guardians tonight, Trump in Youngstown tonight. Federal judge tells Trump to stop using taxpayer money for the commercials he's running with him in them. Got to light a couple of three candles for Pope Leo. He's going to undergo a lung nodule. Four Portage County parish churches will merge. I think. What number is that? Phil got me all discombobulated. Here it is. As of New Year's Day 2027, four Portage Parish churches will merge. Our Lady of Perpetual Help in Aurora will merge with St. Joan of Arc in Streetsboro. St. Joe's in Manaway will merge with St. Ambrose in Garrettsville, according to the Catholic Diocese of Youngstown. The Most Reverend David J. Bonner, Bishop of Youngstown, along with his staff, met with members of the finance and pastoral councils at each parish this past August to ensure a path forward. And the Presbyterian Council met on September 21st to recommend these changes. None of the churches will close, however. Parishes will combine the financial accounts, pastoral councils, and staff and programs. Both parishes will be joined under one single name in a pastoral leadership tree. They did the same similar thing in the Kent area with St. Pat's and maybe the in Ravenna. And what's the one at Kent State? Jilly, if you're listening, what's the Catholic church you go to there at Kent State? Anyhow, so there's that. The Humane Society of Summit County want us to help them raise some money, and I'm all about taking care of our animals. And they are having a car raffle, and it's somewhere in my pile. If you go to the Humane Society of Summit County, you can win a $20,000 car for a donation, and you got till Thursday to do that. American truckers issued dire warning.
13: Emergency, everybody to get from street.
9: Emergency. As soaring diesel costs threaten a domino effect in the trucking industry. Truckers, what are they talking about? So Thursday and Friday, we had a lot of discussion about the Deerfield alleged fire. Well, yours truly, your intrepid landman, I took a road trip out there, and we figured out where it was, thanks to our folks there at the Army Surplus Store in Deerfield. Hello, ladies. Good morning. I always stopped in. They advertise, usually during hunting season, and she's like, "Well, you got to go down here. You got to go to the roller skate rink, and then make a left." And it said, "Okay." So anyway, I walked back in there, and what I got to glimpse as I walked back, and it is the company that they still manufacture the big concrete septic tank holding tanks. From what I'm understanding from some of the folks down there, the nice folks down there, and they're still in business. They just don't put them in anymore. But that, as you go to the east, they had a big plastic water receptacle thingy, and then they had fire hoses laying out. But there wasn't any fire or even smoke, and it didn't even really smell. So that, my opinion is, whatever. Oh, Laura, catch us on fire like Centralia, Pennsylvania. And with the rain we had Saturday night and Sunday. So if we have any updates from Deerfield, we'll keep you posted. It's Columbus Day. And Ilhan Omar, home searched by the FBI. ABC had it. Kind of shocked me. For those that don't know, she is the congressperson from up there in Minnesota. And the Somalis have a reputation up there of bilking Medicaid with You know Nick Shirley and the Leering Centers? 330-673-1234. Any topic you want to talk about, I got lines open. Federal agents searched the Washington, D.C., home of Rep. Ilhan Omar, Democrat of Minnesota, as part of an investigation, people familiar with the matter said. Agents at Homeland Security Investigations conducted the search. The nature of the investigation could not immediately be determined. The Justice Department said in a statement the agents executed a court-authorized search in the D.C.

0: started bringing up was the church. And being a lifelong Catholic, because the one nun couldn't say her H is Catholic, she was German. A lot of younger people just aren't going. And that's part of the problem. I just think some of the problems with the church, with pedophiles, with other things that happened. One thing that really bothered me 40 years ago when I used to go, all of a sudden there was a lot in the Cleveland area, there was a lot of the servers that were stealing money out of the basket. And the church that I went to had sermons 4 weeks in a row about they can't keep the church open if people don't give and blah, blah, blah, blah, blah. And then they found out that one of the servers was taking the money, and I never heard an apology. And I think that was kind of due, and that kind of soured me a little bit. But I think a lot of the older women especially go to the church because it's kind of a social activity. Like my mother-in-law went to make a nut roll today. And she gets together with all the ladies, and they make nut rolls. So I bet over in Lakewood, I actually saw Catholic churches with for sale signs on them, which freaked me out. You know what I mean?
1: Mm.
0: I don't know. I don't know if you have an opinion on the churches or not.
1: It's not unique to our Catholic brethren either. For example, my Methodist I donate enough that I'm a lifetime member of the United, Methodist Church down in Gilmore where all the kin is. And I send them a couple, $300-$400 every year to mow the yard down there, make sure they clean up around all their headstones. But they're struggling.
0: Right.
1: They closed down the Pioli Methodist Church, which is 5 miles away from Gilmore. Pioli Church, you would think it'd be the number one Methodist church in America. That's where Cy Young's buried.
0: Where is that at, Dover?
1: No, down in, south of Dover, about 30 minutes south, just in the southern tip of, Tuscross County there.
0: Yeah, I don't know a lot of those places.
1: And then the Amish are moving in down there, I don't know if they're going to build their own churches or where they go down there, but I don't know. I don't know what it means exactly, to be honest with you, but what are the U.S. soldiers doing in Ecuador? Did you hear anything over the weekend that U.S. soldiers are in Ecuador?
0: Did not hear anything about U.S. soldiers in Ecuador.
1: Been to Quito twice, the capital. Quito, Ecuador.
0: I watch CNN, which I know is kind of biased, and I'm hearing election, and it just seems like, Trump is not barnstorming all over the country because the Republicans are expecting a great turnout.
1: They're trying to, that's the whole thing. That's why I'm asking the surge in early voting. I don't know if that's Republican or Democrat.
0: If you watch the news with the early voting, have you seen the people that are voting?
1: Yeah, but you can't judge that book by a cover.
0: Well, it's in the inner cities, and a lot of the people don't have transportation. And one of the comments was, "We want to vote early. We want to make sure our vote is counted."
1: Right.
0: Yeah.
1: So that means Democrat inner city? Is that what you, Cleveland?
0: That's what I'm thinking. I don't know. Maybe I'm wrong. Who knows? People could be lying. People could say they're voting Republican and they're voting Democrat.
1: Even on Fox News Sunday morning, I was watching, flipping around, and trying to keep up, even Friday, Saturday afternoon. I was watching some of the hurricane stuff, see what the weather was going to be up here. And almost everybody's finally come around to the realization I had 18 months ago.
0: Yeah,
1: we're going to lose the House. What they're trying to do is they're trying to save Husted from Sherrod Brown. I can't remember who's running in Alaska, and they're trying to save Collins in Maine. Whoever the nipple Nazi got kicked out of somebody there, but Lindsey Graham's seat is up for grabs, and the one in Texas. They're pouring all their money in to try to keep a majority in the U.S. Senate. And I don't know if that dog's going to hunt.
0: It just seems like the same old, same old, same old is sounding kind of dead. It's just sounding old. It's sounding like a lie.
1: Both sides, all of them, none of them are saying why you should, very few of them, I should say, I don't want to be 100%, but very few of the commercials I see, this is why you should vote for, say, so-and-so. Now, Amelia Sykes is doing not a negative thing. She's like,

0: I'm
1: Well,
0: doing this and I've
1: the
0: done
1: person
0: this and I
1: gets,
0: want to do this and I want to, but other than that, there's a few, most of them are just, and the people turn off the hate, the hate, after you've seen the
1: Well,
0: commercial four, five, six times. Sherrod Brown wants to allow transgender and mutilating young kids' body. When the economy is really struggling financially, is that top of mind of the average person? Doctors allowing.
1: absolutely. This is the election that's going to be settled by fuel prices.
0: Yeah.
1: Absolutely. And the
0: Well,
1: commercials,
0: it's not
1: I
0: the
1: think, are
0: only
1: what's
0: one.
1: most in
0: Fuel prices lead to other inflations. It's the
1: I don't believe
0: economy,
1: you're saying
0: stupid.
1: about
0: It's
1: trucks.
0: the economy, stupid, as Cue Ball
1: What you're
0: Carville said
1: saying
0: to Bill
1: about
0: Clinton.
1: trucks, say that again. I wanted to remember that.
0: Semi
1: If
0: trucks.
1: it's hauled by truck.
0: If you bought it, a truck brought it.
1: Okay, if you bought it, a truck brought it. Yeah,
0: Bought and brought. And the truckers are they're saying, look, if you start having in the next 60 or 90 days, guys saying to hell with it, I'm not going to work for free or lose money, right? That'll cause a
1: right.
0: domino effect, and we got to do something with this diesel price immediately, especially with the holidays coming up.
1: And look at the farmers.
0: Yeah,
1: Farmers
0: well,
1: can't make any money.
0: right.
1: And I went to the outlet store over there on Howe Avenue and bought a refrigerator. And I called over there and I said, "Do you have any side-by-side refrigerators?" And the kid says, "Yeah, we have 800 of them." And I went in there and they had 800. They didn't have 800 at the outlet store because they're selling like crazy in the big store. Everybody's got everything on sale. They're begging you to come in because nobody's spending any money right now. It's just kind of everything's kind of bleak. I'm hoping that after Halloween,
0: I know. I've yeah.
1: the Christmas spending will pick up. But I think what you're going to see, because the big earnings, earnings season starts tomorrow. I think what you're going to see is I think you're going to see a lot of the companies saying that they've adjusted their expectations for the next quarter.
0: American truckers are warning the sky-high diesel prices are eating into their profits, putting pressure on trucking companies to cut routes, raising concerns that some drivers could be forced off the road, and the pain eventually will reach Americans, primarily at the grocery store. Fuel price. I mean, once you get a truckload of, Christmas, whatever the hottest toy is, right?
1: Yes.
0: If they're not selling, grocery is really where you got a lot of, turnover, if you know what I mean. Okay.
1: Well, the grocery stores can do $1 million a week individually at the right store around Christmas and Thanksgiving. But on a bright note, I kind of have your same philosophy about you said you're throwing the stuff out the window to help the guys with the orange vests,
0: I did it
1: keep them cooked.
0: once 20 years
1: I, well, I'm just kidding with you, but what I do is I leave the cart in the parking lot because Americans have to work. That guy has to have something to do. I leave the
0: ago.
1: cart right next to the car.
0: Fuel
1: You know what I'm
0: prices are
1: saying?
0: going up, the rates are going up, meaning the interest rates, and the rates that we're getting are not going up, meaning that Miami-based trucker Suave Dorset, there's a name, told Fox News, it's hurting our pockets real bad, like a stone. Trump says the prices will be. Don't worry. 3 weeks from Wednesday, when the election over, they're ramping up the prices just to get Democrats, elected. Well, I don't know.
1: Well, the fuel prices aren't as high as they were at the peak because I use premium in the cars, and it was $6 a gallon at one point. So they're not as high as they were. And I think part of that is consumption. The other thing was when the last report on employment was low, the market went up. And I think part of the reason was because they're hoping that the Fed doesn't raise the rates again.
0: Speaking of
1: Anything you
0: which, then I got to go because I'm reading my notes I
1: go
0: take
1: ahead.
0: over the. Last night on ABC, the ABC, that's Disney. Disney's promoting a lot of witchcraft and sorcery. I don't know why they seem to be on the dark side of everything, witchcraft and whatever. But They had Halloween. They had like scary movie, ABC scary movie Sunday night. It was The Sixth Sense, Bruce Willis. You ever seen it? Night Shyamalan.
1: I don't like that one.
0: You know what? The first couple, three times I watched it, it was really freaked me out. But the more you watch it, it's, you know. But here's the point. In that, there's a crash, and that's when Haley Joelson, whatever the kid's name, whatever his name is, he finally tells his mom, "I see dead people." While they're waiting, there's a crash up there. He goes, "The dead lady on the bicycle's looking in the car window right now," and she didn't believe him until he told her what her mom, his grandma, told her about things that only grandma would know about. And that's what she finally believed him, that whatever. But in the background was a gas station in Philadelphia. This would have been filmed, 98? Because it came out in 99, right?
1: Yes.
0: Gasoline was $2.25 for 87.
1: I take inflation into account. What would that be now?
0: I don't know, but that was, 28 plus, coming on 28 years ago.
1: One last thing, because I know you got to go.
0: Yeah.
1: You said movies. This was a record year for the box office. And if you
0: only because Superman came out and saved their bacon.
1: Well, and because of that, if you notice
0: Spider-Man.
1: Well, if you notice within the last month, a lot of movies are coming out. So they're trying to draw into that record year and keep people in the theaters.
0: All right, man. Take care. I got to go. We'll be right back.
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0: 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And you're on the air, WNIR. WNIR, good morning.
3: Good morning, John.
0: Hey.
3: I was watching a program about Amazon.
0: The river or the company?
3: The company. I mean, they are so crooked. Everybody should just stop buying from them.
0: Good luck with that.
3: Here's the problem. You know, your laziness is costing you money, plain and simple. So this interview was about these two guys that invent a product. You put it on your bed. It's called a bed scrunchie, or so it keeps your bed sheets from coming off. And it gets sold on Amazon for $49.99. And they sell through Amazon. They sell to the big box stores and everything. And what Amazon does, they check the prices of everybody. And they found out that the guys were the price was $2 cheaper at two of the box stores. So they contacted the guy who makes the product and said, "Your price is $2 cheaper at here and here. You need to call them and have them raise the price to match ours."
0: How do you think Jeff Bezos became a multi-billionaire?
3: Because his grandfather was DARPA.
0: Good answer. He's a nepo baby, right? Yeah.
3: And if you notice Hollywood and all these big business, if you start running up and down the family tree, they're all related.
0: Mm-hmm.
3: You're like, how is it? And then you start, I see.
0: Yeah, but it's just not there. Have you ever seen, remember Clay Matthews with the Browns? His dad played in the NFL. They showed that last night. His dad played in the NFL. And his nephew is like third generation NFL. So,
3: yeah. So I mean, that's the thing. I'm just saying, it's just, you know, you guys got the and here's the worst part. The one owner of that company says, "I know exactly what Amazon's doing to us, and yet I still buy from them." I'm like, are you crazy? I mean, when Amazon first started, I bought a lot of stuff from them because You got free shipping. There was no taxes. The prices were lower. Now it's going to be completely, you're getting hosed left and right. And forget about, you know, what happened to all this, you know, oh, we have to save the planet. How many boxes do you get delivered to your house? How many times do they show up? You know, I mean, you order 20 items, they all come in, you know, 20 different boxes. I mean, this is crazy stuff. Christopher Columbus. You know, John, I mean, here's the thing. All the Goombas out there. Christopher Columbus wasn't Italian.
0: He was born in Italy. He was born in Italy. Oh, he,
3: no,
0: WNIR, hello.
4: Hello there, Mr. Cox.
0: What's going on?
4: Well, my thought is you got to have it. That's what is being promoted all the time. And people will do whatever, and they can leverage their money. And, you know, I'm going to say everybody, but so many people are on. And that's one of the things about the truckers. Way back whenever I bought my cab over, I had some people that I had driven for, and they had their youngest son. They're wanting to get him invested in the trucking business, and they get a K-Wop with a Caterpillar in it, stuff like that, over 100,000 at that time with everything and trailer and stuff. And I had $11,000 cash buying my cab over. And the point I made to the kid was, I said, I make just as much money with this as you make with that, and I don't have any payments. And whenever you get enough money in the bank, then you buy. Well, that's where these truckers are right now. I heard it time and time again. You'd get an outbound load, paid pretty good money. And then in order to try to get home, they'd say, well, it'll cover your fuel. Well, that's a bunch of BS, you know, because cover your fuel, you're using up the vehicle, and you're using up your time, and you aren't getting any money. So you have to run, though, if you have truck payments, I think. And that's where a bunch of these people are now, especially the owner-operator, and also even the big freight companies. I mean, we need way back, you know, Consolidated Freight was in PIE and Roadway and all them, you know, and you know what happened to them because they got tied down. And and that's one of the big things about trucking is that, yes, somewhere the vast majority of stuff, it all ended up on the truck's bed someplace in order to get there. And it's everybody's leveraging all this stuff. So anyway, that's part of my thoughts on this. Now, the thing was, I don't know whether I sent it to you, but there was a lady over in Hutch, Kansas, had a shop, a cookie. Well, they were doing piece for a guy that was running for senator over there, and it was $600 and some. And kept sending them bills and didn't pay. And finally, he just paid. He put it on Facebook. He just paid. And he said he doubled the thing. Kept it. The double price would be $1,375.50, I think it was. And he it said that they paid $1,300, you know. So I don't know where his math is. But it's just crazy stuff. And we need to go to the polls and quit thinking about all this stuff on Facebook and the social media and things, and actually get out there and do the job. And hopefully that's what's going to happen here.
0: Mm-hmm.
4: And we're going to change what's going on in the midterms because, you know, yeah, everybody, I shouldn't say everybody, but the media, I mean, whenever you got the media on your side, I don't care whether it's governmental media, which it is in this country, or whether it's media that makes a choice
0: mm-hmm.
4: to get on your board. And that's where we are right now. I mean, and we got these, the politicians, you know, professional ones, which George Washington warned us about. and they're greedy and selfish and lazy, and they'll say and do anything to keep coming. And I'm going to say, just like this guy was a Republican over in Kansas, I understand it. And here again, they sent him multiple invoices, you know, and tried to call and everything. He said he didn't know anything about it. So it makes no difference whether you're right or left or everything. But being a professional politician gives you access,
0: mm-hmm.
4: Access to whatever trips your trigger. And everybody, I shouldn't say everybody, but the majority.
0: Well, what basically his campaign, lower campaign, people ordered cookies and a bunch of other things, balloons. I remember there was Howie used to say that over 35 years ago. One of the Democrats, it was, give me one of the big senators, not John Glenn. Who was the Democratic senator forever? The other guy in Ohio.
4: Oh. Well, Klein, of course.
0: No. I'm talking like in the 80s.
4: Before Brown.
0: See, no, way back. Anyhow, they had ordered political balloons from the a company in Ravenna, and he never. And their campaign stiffed this company in Ravenna. That was Howie's whole thing against Democratic senator. He should pay his bills to the people in Ravenna. And how did Kamala Harris blew through $1 billion in 107 days and still ended up owing $20 million. How does that happen?
4: Yeah. Well, because it can.
0: Exactly.
4: All this stuff happens.
0: It starts with an M. Mondale. It'll come to me. But anyhow.
4: Yeah.
0: Hey, I got to get caught up, man. It's good to hear from you. I got to go. Okay? All right. Goodbye. Bye.
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2: Happy Columbus Day. 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The Guardians, first pitch about 8:05 tonight in Tampa. The Browns, well, the Browns were the Browns. They lead the league in, well, offsides and holding and penalties. You cannot, that's self-imposed. 77 degrees is your high today in the rubber capital on the holiday, Columbus Day. WNIR, Ken Akron.
3: From ABC News, I'm Chuck Sievertson. Is the Iran war in danger of growing, including for Americans? Because of deadly attacks in Saudi Arabia, President Trump tells ABC News the U.S. may join Saudi attacks on the Iran-backed Houthi rebels from Yemen. ABC's Ian Pannell.
4: The kingdom launching more strikes in Yemen, hitting an airport there and again killing civilians. Now, with the Houthis also attacking Saudi oil facilities and threatening another critical waterway, this is adding to yet more pressure on oil and gas prices.
3: Though President Trump declared in an online post that he brokered an energy ceasefire between Ukraine and Russia to stop attacks on each other's oil, diesel, and gas facilities, they have not ceased. Ukrainian President Zelensky says
5: it was clear that Putin does not read Truth Social.
3: Zelensky indicates because Russia's Putin has not stopped, Ukraine will also continue attacking. The Justice Department says it got a search warrant and today searched the home of Minnesota Democratic Congresswoman Ilhan Omar in a criminal investigation. Sources tell ABC News it relates to Omar's immigration paperwork. Where a weekend hurricane hit the Gulf Coast, there's major damage. ABC News forecaster Leslie Lopez in Pensacola, Florida.
6: Homes ripped apart, roofs peeled off by strong wind, and massive trees uprooted. At least four people have died across the Florida Panhandle and southern Alabama. Two of them killed when trees crashed into their homes. More than 400,000 customers in the region still in the dark.
3: What was Tropical Storm Rachel is spreading rain and wind across the southwestern U.S. These floodwaters in Utah's Salt Lake County. A game-worn, autographed Michael Jordan road jersey from the 1998 NBA Finals has been privately sold for $14 million, says Hunt Auctions of Pennsylvania. Says the highest price ever paid for a piece of basketball memorabilia. Buyer, Miami real estate investor Ron Furman. You're listening to ABC News.
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3: Young Catholics in Pope Leo's hometown Chicago react to his announcement yesterday that he would have surgery in the next few days to remove a lump on his lung outside St. Clair's Church in the Gage Park section of the city.
9: I think it's something that's very sad, and I hope God blesses him. You know, he's a symbol of, you know, he shows people that, you know, the Spirit of God, the Spirit of, you know, Jesus, and he's a very good person.
3: Vatican says docs discovered the lump on Pope Leo's lung during a recent health check and that it was caught early. The new movie documentary NASA tells a false, misleading, and biased story, says Israeli Prime Minister Netanyahu. He's asked the Attorney General and head of the Security Service to investigate Israeli military insiders who, in the film, describe what they say was the reckless killing of civilians in Gaza. The doc debuted at the Venice Film Festival to a record 25-minute standing ovation. A teen who ran in this weekend's Chicago Marathon has already had a long, hard road.
10: I hope my story will help other people want to set a lofty goal for themselves and to believe that nothing's impossible. You can do anything if you set your mind to it.
3: 17-year-old Wyatt Anderson last November suffered a spinal cord injury while playing basketball, leaving him paralyzed from the neck down. He underwent a spinal fusion surgery, had months of rehabilitation.
10: I said I wanted to walk or run a marathon within a year.
3: And with support and determination, he relearned how to stand, walk, then run. Chuck Sievertson, ABC News.
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14: 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When Washington Democrats needed Brown's vote, he gave it. Every time. Sherrod Brown voted with Biden, 97%. Schumer, 95%. Bernie Sanders, 92%. That was the Democrat Party he joined 50 years ago. But times have changed. 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And Sherrod Brown will fall in line. He always does. Sherrod Brown, times changed. 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SLF PAC is responsible for the content of this ad.
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17: 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I'm Phil Ferguson. 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Cloudy to start the day. See some sunshine later with a high in the mid to upper 70s today. Columbus Day, federal holiday, federal offices and banks are closed today. 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Best to confirm hours and availability online or by calling ahead here on Columbus Day. Drivers in Akron now paying an average of $3.80 per gallon after gas prices went up about a nickel within the last week. That according to a report from GasBuddy.com. The national average now stands at $4.29 a gallon. That's about $1.30 higher than a year ago. A farmer is recovering after a rescue operation at a silo in Carroll County. Emergency crews say the farmer became trapped in an auger system at the top of the silo in Rose Township. Personnel from multiple agencies coordinated an effort there to get the patient free from the silo. He was transported to a hospital in Akron. No word on the man's condition. Investigation ongoing. United States Marshal Service, Stark County Sheriff's Office, offering a reward for information leading to the arrest of a man wanted for unlawful sexual conduct with a minor. Also aggravated robbery and trafficking in drugs. 29-year-old Jason Sadler is also wanted by the Portage County Sheriff's Office for aggravated robbery and burglary. According to this release, Sadler described as a white male, about 5'11", 210 pounds, known to frequent the Akron, Canton, Cleveland areas. Reward money available. Any information on his whereabouts, call the Northern Ohio Violent Fugitive Task Force, 1-888-4-WANTED. Remember, get the local news anytime at WNIR.com, sponsored by CNB Homes. 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Weather next.
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2: Vivek told me last week he's scheduled to be out in Youngstown tonight. Hopefully, if everything works out.
17: And weather should be okay. Is it outdoor? 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Oh, here we go. 77 high today.
21: When the moon hits your eye like a big pizza pie, that's
2: amore. Pride of Steubenville, Ohio.
17: Sure, old Dino.
2: People from Steubenville might find their way up Alla Holler to go to Youngstown to Cavelli Center.
17: Do they have a Dean Martin museum or anything there?
2: Yeah, Dina, his daughter. I don't know if she lives there year-round, but they still have Martin Fest.
17: Oh, okay. All right.
2: They did last year, at least. I don't know what they
17: I always liked Dean Martin and Foster Brooks together.
2: Foster Brooks.
17: Used to come out there. Partly sunny. How about 84, Webster Slaughter? I tell you what.
2: 84 tomorrow, sunny and 84.
17: That Concepcion, the wide receiver of Cleveland, got rocked by that Micah Fitzpatrick, who also did in...
2: Yeah.
17: Our running back a couple years ago.
2: Throw him out
17: Nick
2: of the league.
17: Chubb.
2: Throw him out of the league.
17: Yeah, it's a dangerous sport. You were talking about their helmets? Oh, the helmets. They had...
2: His hair was sticking out of his helmet. Like Golden Richards. Remember Golden Richards?
17: Oh, Golden Richards. That's right. He was a great wide receiver. It's like you when you were running down the field.
2: My Moe haircut.
17: You didn't have a mullet, did you?
2: No. No. We couldn't have any hair sticking out of our helmet, even our ear holes.
17: If it did, he'd
2: chop
17: it over.
2: So my senior picture, Johnny goes, nice hairdo. Nice Beatles cut you there. You look like the fifth Beatles.
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2: And you're on the air. Good morning. Thanks for holding through the news, WNIR.
0: Hi, Johnny.
2: Hey, what's up, man?
0: I didn't die. I'm watching commercials. And, you know, anything that isn't a political commercial, I take it as a gain. But they have this new drug that you're supposed to take to either slow down or quit drinking. And I'm looking at that. They used to have something called Anabuse. If you took Anabuse and then you drank, you got sick, okay? So there's nothing new under the sun. But then I got to thinking, is drinking and getting drunk cutting in on people's gambling money? Or are they promoting this so that you'll have more money to waste on gambling? Now, these are honest questions that I'd like to have answered in the bigger picture. Of course, the political commercials are outlandish at best. One says this, one says that. But I did notice the fella that's Bernie Marino's son-in-law or ex-son-in-law running against this Poindexter. Blank Poindexter. I always remember Poindexter's in the cartoons were little weird-looking guys. But Poindexter says, I was only in my 20s when I got arrested for eating the crack before the cops could get it for evidence and the drinking and the fighting and stuff. And then the next commercial comes along and says that this guy, this has been a pattern, a modus operandi of his since. He's still in trouble time and time again with the police. Now, it's bad enough that we have people from across the seas and across the borders coming over that want our government to turn it into crap. But then we have an actual criminal. He's been charged.
2: I don't know why. Allegedly an act. I don't know why.
0: Okay, you can say allegedly. I'll say what I'll say. Never the two shall meet, I suppose. But this guy is nothing.
2: The real question is, you've got a rock in a hard spot. If you believe what's going on with Max Miller in his family situation, and if you believe what's going on with Poindexter, you're like, really? Neither one of these deserve my vote, if you believe the commercials. That's the point.
0: Okay, yeah. So then we go to column B. Democrats have lied to us continuously for approximately the last 40 years. They're not daddy's Democrat. They're not mommy's Democrat. They're not the people that were not diametrically opposed, but opposed to Republicans. Now they're a criminal element.
2: Ilhan Omar's house got raided this morning in Minnesota. That's the only breaking news we have right there. Is this the October? Obviously, two-year congressperson, she's up for re-election. She'll get re-elected. Hell, they'll even vote for her more now that she's being, you know, targeted by Homeland Security.
0: But now they're after Mr. Trump because he tried to make a deal to get Russian diesel flowing over in Europe and maybe even a little bit towards us. Now let's look at this.
2: What's that mean? You're the only person that's still watching the national news, so I don't know the topic. What are you talking about?
0: Okay. President Trump floated an idea that the Ukrainians and the Ruskies stop trying to blow up each other's
2: oil and gas facilities. I know that. What about it?
0: Okay. Trump floated an idea that we buy a percentage of Russian diesel.
2: Yeah.
0: So many tons.
2: Right. What about it? I had it Friday and Saturday. I threw it away. Not one person cares about it.
0: I was busy dying.
2: That's okay. All right. I'm just saying. Okay. So that's the topic. I remember it now. What about it?
0: Okay. Now, Trump is at least trying to do something on twofold. First, to get Russia back into the world family. I mean, Putin has messed up so bad that...
2: You mean like he was 20 years ago when it was the G8, not the G7? That dog's never going to hunt.
0: Well, how do you know?
2: Because I know, because I live and breathe and I have eyes.
0: Okay, you have eyes, you live and breathe.
2: Russia's never going to be brought back into the fold after everything they've done in the
0: What's
2: Ukraine.
0: What's wrong with the Russian people?
2: It's not the people, it's the leadership.
0: Okay, how long can a leadership last? The guy has an expiration date, he just hasn't achieved it yet.
2: All right, well then, if you said with an asterisk, if we had a new moderate leader of the Russian Empire, maybe that might change, but Putin's never going to be allowed to get his picture with the G7.
0: Then it would be the G8.
2: That's right.
0: What we're seeing is the Russian people are becoming the bad guy, and they're taking on the role as the bad guy because they feel ostracized. Now, the Ukraine-Russian war is stupid. That's like the McCoys and the Hatfield fighting over a pig. They are the same people, speak the same language. And I don't know which one of them is more clever as far as being dirty.
2: Four and a half years ago, called, they want your topic back. The Russian-Ukraine war?
0: John.
2: What?
0: John.
2: It might be important, and I'm not, but I deal with telephone calls. No one else is going to call in about Russia to Ukraine. They haven't lasted 4.5 years. What's going to change on the 12th of October, year of our Lord, 2026? It's the breadbasket of Europe, and that's why Russia needs it.
0: Well, I'm just trying to say that.
2: Hey, what's his face from Ukraine? If you're so great, have elections. Let the Ukrainian people vote.
0: Exactly.
2: Yeah.
0: Exactly.
2: Both sides are crooked as a dog's eye.
0: There is enough crap to go around. But when you have the media pounding the president at every turn, even if he has a good idea, we'll never know it because they'll never tell us. So that we know that they're in the bag.
2: What are U.S. soldiers doing in Quito, Ecuador, the capital?
0: Hanging out. I don't know what they're doing there.
2: News that U.S. soldiers deployed to Ecuador last month during a drug trafficking cartels deserves more attention than it has received. A trademark pledge by President Trump is to stay out of endless wars. Yet if there were a conflict destined to go on forever, its armed effort to defeat the suppliers of mind-altering substances in the face of robust consumer demand. If you know what, if people would stop snorting cocaine, we wouldn't need cocaine to be smuggled in. Why don't you go after the end, the source of it? I don't know.
0: They drop bombs and rockets onto the drug boats, and what they do? They blew up fishermen. You see, this is the type of thing. They have us conditioned to follow their dogma, their bullcrap, like it's the truth. They're nothing but a bunch of liars. They want this country. They want your money. They want your property. They want everything from you so they can give it to somebody else so they can be continually in office. If you remember correctly, we had 29% inflation and not 2, 3, 4%.
2: Under Biden, you mean. That's why you guys, or not you, but people that get Social Security got almost 9% 5 years ago. That's the cost of living adjustment. And then they had whatever happened to the Inflation Reduction Act? Did that work? We put $1 trillion on our federal debt for the inflation reduction. Hey, how are the roads with the $1.2 trillion transportation bill that Pothole Pete and the Democrats put through there? Trump ran up the national debt trillions of dollars. Well, there's $3 trillion plus interest.
0: $3 trillion that went to NGOs and people. How much of that money got stolen and shipped to Somalia?
2: I don't know. That's what we're finding out. And Ilhan Omar's home is being searched as we speak.
0: So, they want answers, but they keep changing the questions. And this midterm is going to make or break. I'm 73. If I drop dead tomorrow...
2: Well, if that's true, then we're done. Stick a fork in us.
0: Well...
2: If what you're saying is true, in 3 weeks and 2 days, we'll know. And the Democrats will have the House. And if the chips fall the wrong way, they'll have the Senate. And then what? The Republicans have had the Senate and the House majority and Trump, and they passed one thing, the big, beautiful bill. What else have the Republicans done?
0: Well, that was enough. I mean...
2: Oh, that was enough? Okay.
0: I actually got money back.
2: There you go. Well, they're going to redo... your Amelia Sykes, your congresswoman, says she's going to lock those in permanently.
0: She has no control over it.
2: She's a congresswoman. She has a vote.
0: Yeah, she has a vote. Yeah. Can I vote this way, Mr. Schumer? Okay. Just once, though.
1: 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At Cleveland Clinic, it's more than just repairing what's broken. It's how we put ourselves back together to reconstruct, rehabilitate, and restore the things that give us life. The future of orthopedics is already in motion for every care in the world. Cleveland Clinic.
2: And good morning. You're on the air, WNIR. Thank you for holding. Maybe you didn't. Hello? WNIR, hello.
4: Hello, Coach.
2: Hey.
4: Good morning. Couple of comments. I filled out some of my absentee ballot. Yes, I'm one of those.
2: You're one of those people.
4: Yes. Okay. But one thing I will reveal, I did vote for voter ID. Even though that I vote absentee, they still ask you for, like...
2: last 4 year social or your driver's license number.
4: Right. And I also...
2: I'm surprised we don't... We have to have... Is that going to change the Constitution of Ohio? I'm going to have to dig out the ballot and start reading it.
4: And you think is, you understand, this is my view. The driver's license, if you got an enhanced driver's license, I made a mistake. I put the wrong part of the license down, and I got a reject. They sent me a letter saying you filled out the wrong thing. So they're looking, they're watching.
2: Well, the other thing is they do the date of birth versus the date of the vote or something, and they put a big thing saying, remember, that's the other thing that people do when they fill out your ballot.
4: Well, I believe that regardless, they'll come up with some solution, better way. I want to make a comment about the troops down in Ecuador. We've got a base down there. They've been there for a while. Something else is going on down there. But,
2: well, they just got the Colombian stuff. And when they went down into Venezuela, or went on to, Venezuela, right? And they got Maduro, right?
4: Yeah.
2: That made, so you've got Ecuador, which is on the west coast of the, up there. And then Colombia's on the east side. And so, I don't know.
4: It might have to do when we move some of the bombers out of the, the European base. But you could go down a rabbit hole and spend, hours trying to research all this. But I did.
2: Record Courier, Shalersville trustees amend zoning and fight to block the data center.
4: Well, we'll see what happens because they're threatening them. They'll take them to court. And I told you before, the guy that said, maybe it's about time that these trustees do not handle this stuff. They need to turn this over to some state, somebody with a more level of lawyer stuff. This is not like, I want to put a fence up in my yard and it's against zoning or something.
2: How many Haitians, what's the over-under, how many Haitians are going to get a fast-track pardon from Governor DeWine? Laura Bishop, Ohio Governor Mike DeWine issued 323 fast-track pardons, came to his desk through the fast-track system, and another 340 applications are in progress.
4: Yeah, but what good is that? Doesn't the federal government overshoot that if they're here illegal?
2: The applicant can't. Here's what the applicant hasn't committed any crimes in the last 10 years. Well, there's your problem, including drunken driving. The applicant has made good faith efforts to pay fines and restitution. The person has been working or has a good reason why they haven't been employed. The applicant has a history of performing volunteer work or community service. So I don't know. I don't know what the hell that story is all about.
4: Two other quick things about this thing down in Deerfield. I got a lot of information the other Friday after listening to some of the people that called you. And I finally, I went to the Superfund thing, and there is, they use it as chemical storage. There's no ifs, ands, ups about it,
2: I don't know where you got that. I went out there Saturday after I got off the air.
4: Yeah.
2: I walked through past the gate. And the nice people there, I was waving my hat like, hey, everybody, I'm here. Don't shoot. But I went out there. They have the fire hoses laying out. And then they have one of those big, like, the swimming pool thingies that keep people have. They fill the water up. But there was no smoke. There was no fire. And it was just starting to sprinkle. So I don't know what you're talking about.
4: According to the EPA super, that's a super fund, just like they said. And they did have an episode a couple of years ago where they uncovered they stored chemicals.
2: That's been known since the 70s. That's why it's a super fund. They claim it's been cleaned up as of 2022. Well, nothing to see here. Move along.
4: But I would have doubts about I was involved with the EPA on certain projects where I work, and you cannot deviate from anything. In other words, when they bid that contract out, the contractor might have said, hey, I think over here we might have some more buried. That's not part of the permit. So I still say they should just ask the people, the old timers that are still around, what do you think? And also with these thermal imaging, they can't tell really with hot spots. Even the fire department, they have those special imaging guns they can use.
2: Mm-hmm.
4: I'd be a little worried. And something else I'll point out, according to the Portage County website, when you look up that address, that 11 acres is not, it's still part of the septic company. It shows on their map.
2: Yeah.
4: It's not broken.
2: Not wrong. They didn't do anything wrong.
4: No, I'm not saying they did.
2: That's what I'm saying. Yeah, what do you expect it to be? Owned by the federal government or what?
4: I don't know. I thought the way they acted like it was a separate entity by itself, but the whole piece of property is 15 acres, and 11 of it is part of that Superfund thing. But
2: I'm just saying I went down there, and there was I was expected to be like Centralia, Pennsylvania, But now, I didn't go out there with a heat sensor and whatever thingies or whatever. But I'm just saying they made it sound like it was some inferno. And what I saw Saturday afternoon wasn't that at all.

0: of her genes, well, then they're related. There's no ifs, ands, or about it, you know. But this could be a dog and pony show, and they already kind of know the answer. And I, whenever they come and they find out, you know, it's just like something goes on. But whatever it is, this is how you settle it out. Just give us a blood sample. You, this guy, whoever he is, the so-called brother, and you, here, give us a blood sample. It, just like your kids have genetic things like you have, right? You know, so, but anyhow, that's my
1: question. All right, thank you. WNIR, good morning. You're on the air.
2: Couch, how
1: hey,
2: you doing?
1: Okay.
2: Good. God bless you. I ain't heard from you in a while. Couch, just a quick question for you. This Russian deal with the diesel, don't we already have sanctions against them? So how can we go?
1: No, that is the whole point. We have sanctioned, the world has sanctioned Russian purchases. Trump claims he brokered a deal between the Ukraine and Russia to quit blowing up the refinery capacity and would unsanction Russian oil, unsanction it. But I don't know if it requires the United Nations to act on that or if Trump himself can do that or whatever. But that's the whole point. He wants to unsanction only the diesel.
2: Yeah, I was thinking about that, you know, and then one minute he's praising Zelensky for being aggressively on his defense, fighting Russia, and meeting him in Miami, and then turn around. It's like, you don't just pick up the red phone and call Russia on a Friday and say, hey, I'm going to drop the sanctions on you. This conversation has been going on for a while,
1: mm-hmm.
2: and it's just kind of tricky, like, to sit back and think about situations like that. I done got in the political field myself a little bit, and saying things, I stay away from the talk show a whole lot now because I was calling so much. But my thing is sitting back thinking, how can he just reverse it on himself? You didn't just make a 24-hour call all of a sudden on a Thursday and say, hey, Vladimir, check this out, man. I'm going to drop these things. This conversation has been going on while Putin has been attacking Kyiv and all the other cities over there. So I'm going to hang up. I got a little class to go to and listen
1: all right.
2: as I drive.
1: All right, thank you. Listen. All right, keep in touch. All right, man. Bye-bye. I'll see you. Bye.
3: Deep in the woods of Hudson, unspeakable horror awaits for those brave enough to enter the Hudson Haunted House. Over 50 years of fright, the Hudson Haunted House.
4: I just moved in my new house today.
1: Hey, we have a kerfuffle going back over 40 years ago.
5: Hi, you're on the air, please. I'll bet you a cookie.
1: Little Miss Kim said it's Howard Metzenbaum. That was the M word I was thinking. Who was it? Metzenbaum? The topic was the guy, the senator from Kansas, owed a cookie company $800 and his campaign didn't pay it. Now, that was the topic somebody called in last hour. And I'm like, Howard used to say, I wish that Howard Metzenbaum would pay the Ravenna people the $1,600 for the campaign balloons he had when he. But then Bill Romer said, hi, Bill. Oh, wait a minute. Okay. The senator thing. Okay. So all I saw, I just looked at my phone. I'm sorry. Because I had no phone calls, and I'm going to start calling you guys. If you don't call me, I'm going to call you. The senator you're thinking of is Metzenbaum. I believe, writes Bill Romer, that it was John Glenn's campaign had a huge financial issue after he left office. I knew it was a John Glenn with the... I don't remember that part of the story, Bill. Call me. I got lines wide open, William. What's going on in Columbus? You going out to a party with Trump tonight, Youngstown, William? 330-673-1234. All right. hell with Elon.

0: that Deerfield. I went out there, much to do about nothing, but what do I know? Yeah, it was like Hutch, Kansas, Senator's cookies. American truckers are warning sky-high diesel prices, eating in their profits, and putting pressure on trucking companies to cut routes. Does Trump have the authority? My man just called. Does the President of the United States, whoever he or she may be, can he unilaterally say, I'm going to waive the sanctions on Russian diesel? Or does Congress have to do that? Or the United Nations? Or NATO? I don't know. So I wrote to myself while I was watching the early NFL game over there yesterday morning when I got up. I got to see the second half. And I'm like, years ago, a topic like this would have been on the top of the news cycle for a couple, 3 days. What happened to America? And we have a young lady that grew up in Erie, PA. If she's listening, I'd like her to call in. 8 people killed in Erie, PA mass shooting as police seek a motive. Nowadays, we're, 8 people? That's not enough for me to pay attention. 8 people? A gunman killed 8 people, many of them relatives, at a home in Erie, PA. Is this because it's family aside, not matricide, patricide, family aside? It's not, you know. It was a domestic violence situation linked to mental health issues. Investigators are untangling the circumstances of a gruesome mass murder in Erie, PA, in which a gunman killed 8 people, many of them his own relative.
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0: 20 minutes till noon on a Monday. Browns lost, so everybody's in a bad mood. Fall Savings Spectacular is going on now on the east side of Akron, on Market Street, right off 76. 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
0: 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And good morning. You're on the air. Just like that, good morning, WNIR.
2: Hello, Mr. Couch. How are you today?
0: Good. What's on your mind?
2: Hey, I just want to talk to you about a little bit of something here. I don't know if you knew or if you've talked about it or not. We're going to go back to this Brian Poindexter. If you think back to look back to last year when he was running for, I don't know what position it was, but do you recall who was in almost every one of his TV commercials?
0: I have the foggiest idea.
2: Mr. Tim Ryan. Him and Tim Ryan are buds to the end.
0: How do you know that? Just because you remember a commercial?
2: Every commercial he had on last year was him and Tim Ryan in a bar.
0: What was he running for last year?
2: I don't know what it was position he was running for last year, but he did run.
0: Well, if he's running for Congress, it would have been 2 years ago, but I digress. Okay.
2: It could have been 2 years ago.
0: Yeah.
2: But like I said, him and you do a little background.
0: When is that. So him, what's that mean that him and Tim Ryan are buddies?
2: Well, think about how Tim, I'm from out here in Trumbull County, and Tim Ryan's fan base has
0: dried up and blown away.
2: Yes, that's a good way to put it, yeah.
0: Are you going out to the Covelli Center tonight?
2: No, but yesterday I was up in Middlefield, and I seen two the helicopter, fighting helicopters were flying over, and somebody also spotted an F-18 Hornet flying.
0: All right, probably are they doing normal exercises from Camp James A. Garfield, or are they there doing pre-stuff, huh?
2: No, the only thing they really do out there that we see around here is the C-130s fly from Youngstown, and they do a flyover there occasionally.
0: Right.
2: But we don't see too much of the big boys. Usually you see the big boys running this way. It was the same thing like when that was going on down.
0: Well, you know what? I didn't think about that.
2: Hold on a minute.
0: A whole list of stuff here about... Where's Trump going to fly? Is he going to fly into Hopkins like he did last time and then have the helicopter come down, Marine 1 and 2, like the decoys, I wonder?
2: That, I don't know. It's either there or land right there.
0: I don't know. We thought he was going to land out at Camp Ravenna, too, but, you know, you might be.
2: Camp Ravenna doesn't have a runway big enough to do anything like that.
0: Are you sure?
2: Yes, I am.
0: You don't think the 757, 37, whatever.
2: No, there's nothing going. They can't even land them C-130s there. They claim a guy, an old timer I talked to years ago, he said there used to be a runway and it had like three separate concrete pads. So your center wheel had a pad, the two wing wheels had pads, but it wasn't that big to land anything really that big. But that's they claim that's all grown over now. But yeah. Like I said, I would, if I had to guess, he may land right there at Youngstown Airport. I mean, I don't know if it's that runway, how big it is to get that jet down. But
0: President Trump will visit Covelli Center, Youngstown, guest guidance. This is from Trump 47, Youngstown, October 12. Please carefully review the following. Venue, Covelli Center, East Front, Youngstown. Doors open 3:30 p.m., pre-program 5:30 p.m. Remarks by President Donald J. Trump 7 p.m. Please arrive no later than 5 p.m. Once the venue reaches capacity, we will not be able to accommodate additional attendees. Please address the above. Arrive. Okay. Parking is available at Youngstown State University Wick Avenue parking deck. It will be available first come, first serve. There will be no parking available on site at the Covelli Center. Okay. So are they going to have shuttle buses going over, I wonder?
2: More than likely, yeah.
0: Because that's a fur piece, a little bit, from Youngstown State to Covelli. That's got to be a couple, 3 miles, right?
2: Yeah. They have a lot of parking there at the Covelli Center, but probably not enough for what's going to
0: happen. They say parking is available at Youngstown State. It says it will be available. I can't read this because it's on my phone and Dan sent it to me and I can't open it up without going to Facebook and then it disappears. I'm trying to read this off a tiny type. I was going to print it out, you know.
2: Actually, I live in Southington. I don't know if you ever heard of that.
0: Sure, that's where Mike Tyson lived.
2: You got it, man. That's the church that bought the place for $1, they don't want to hear that. You don't mention Mike Tyson's name no more.
0: Why not?
2: The church. They don't want no affiliation.
0: Oh, I didn't even know it was a church.
2: Yeah, the rumor was the guy that got it from Tyson, he got into some financial troubles, and they told him that they would go easier on his sentencing if he sold that Tyson place for like. It was like a buck or something to this group. And
0: I remember it went to auction and then some young kid said he won the lottery and was going to buy it. Do you remember that whole kerfuffle?
2: Yeah.
0: Anyway, I'm going to try to read this again. There will be, this is an all black. I'm trusting Dan's, it says Trump for it. It looks pretty official. Ah, thank you, Dan. All right. Now I got something I can actually scroll with my old eyes. Please arrive no later than 5 p.m. Once the venue reaches capacity, we'll not be able to accommodate additional attendees. Admittance is first come, first served basis. Please use the above address at the Covelli Center. Parking is available at Youngstown State University, Wick Avenue parking deck, 459 Wick Avenue. It'll be available first come. Parking's also available in public lots throughout downtown Youngstown. However, there will be no parking available on the site of Covelli Center. And it says, please see map below, which I don't have. But anyhow, after parking, proceed to the event through the main entrance. All guests will be screened by the United States Secret Service. See a list of prohibitive items. The event is located indoors. Guests will need to walk from the outdoor parking area of the building each location. Please dress accordingly and wear appropriate footwear. That's about all I know right now. Okay.
2: Yeah. But I like that. Right now I'm actually going, I'm traveling.
0: What's Tim Ryan doing nowadays? Just sitting around making his $180,000 a year federal pension at Cadillac Healthcare like all their Congress people?
2: Yes, yes. Something about he's got something going with.
0: I thought he was going to save Lordstown. He was going to save the battery operated semi truck company. Whatever happened to
2: him? I got a personal one with him. When he started to run, and his mom and dad were whatever they were at the old Packard Electric, and everybody loved Timmy because of his parents. My parents' next door neighbor, they were supervisors out there on second shift, and her husband passed away after they retired, and I started noticing every now and then TV cameras over there in her driveway with her talking. So I went over there one day and talked to her. I said, what's these TV cameras doing over here? She goes, I'm one of the largest contributors to Timmy Ryan's campaign back when he was first running.
0: Yeah.
2: And here at the end of the day, Couch, when her when she passed away, the kids were expecting to have all this money because of the, you know, the Packard people. They made all the money back then. And here she was broke.
0: Mm-hmm.
2: And some say she gave a majority of it to his campaign.
0: Jim Traficant's rolling in his grave. All right, you know what? Now that I look at this, okay, so he sent me the map. There's East Front Street. And I'm going 1, 2. That blue thing, guest parking. That would be the YSU parking. Oh, yeah. I don't know what this doesn't have a scale on this because, you know, people nowadays have no idea anything about cartography. There's no north arrow. People have no idea. And when I say people, I mean people in government. I mean, they have no idea, north, south, east, and west, the basic stuff. If you're going to put a map out to publish, you know, there's some basic things you should do. Put a scale on this. So I'm going to have to guess, how big is a city block in Youngstown? From East Front Street going up Walnut Street. One block, two blocks, about another half block. So 2.5 blocks in Youngstown. That's probably a mile?
2: It probably is. That's a pretty good jaunt over to the Covelli Center if you're walking.
0: Yeah, so they show East Front Street. Here's the star. I got to double check. The blue parking is the guest parking, and the yellow star is the on Front Street. Yeah, so it's going to be a chunk of ways to go. But the weather, 77 degrees, sunny, light variable wind. We don't have any rain until Tuesday night, so it won't be rainy or cold. I mean, it's going
2: to
0: be, you know.
2: Just if you're out there walking from there to the Covelli Center or from Covelli back, keep those eyes in the back of your head.
0: Yeah, you might get a bad case of lead poisoning, right?
2: You didn't know that.
0: Bullets flying around.
2: All right, Couch.
0: All right, I'll
2: see you. Take care.
0: All right, bye. We'll be back.
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6: Wish I had a big pizza pie right now. I'm hungry. I'm going to go take a break for lunch and come back after a 23-minute break and try to find something you actually want to call in about. Columbus Day, 77 degrees. Partly cloudy, 62 tonight. Sunny and 83 tomorrow. Now, tomorrow night, 30% chance of rain turns to 80% chance of rain Wednesday. It is 12 o'clock in the Rubber Capital, WNIR.
12: From ABC News, I'm Michelle Franzen. The Washington, D.C. residence of Democratic Representative Ilhan Omar was searched this morning, according to a spokesperson for the Justice Department, as part of his ongoing criminal investigation. Sources tell ABC News that the investigation relates to Omar's immigration paperwork. Omar is the first Somali-American elected to Congress and longtime political enemy of President Trump. ABC's Catherine Falders has reaction.
13: We've known what the president has said about this. He's repeatedly called for Omar to be under federal investigation. At one point, he said she was under investigation. We know that the vice president, J.D. Vance, who the administration has tasked with these so-called anti-fraud efforts, has also indicated that they are looking into her. It is worth pointing out that Omar has denied any wrongdoing and she has not been charged with a crime.
12: Omar's office did not immediately respond to a request for comment on the search. Ukraine's President Zelensky is accusing Russia of violating a surprise energy ceasefire deal that President Trump announced in a social media post over the weekend. Russia targeted a power plant in Ukraine. Zelensky, speaking at the Warsaw Security Forum, says he has not seen details of the so-called agreement and added that President Vladimir Putin hasn't either.
14: It was clear that Putin does not read through social.
12: President Trump's energy deal post comes after the president announced a controversial deal with Putin to lift UN sanctions and buy diesel fuel from Russia. Cleanup continues from Isaias in Gulf States and the Florida Panhandle just days after the hurricane made landfall near Destin. Tens of thousands of customers remain without power. Florida's governor says crews are working around the clock to restore power. Prayers and best wishes pouring in from around the world after Pope Leo's announcement about his health. The first American pontiff released he'll be treated for a nodule discovered on his lung during a routine checkup. You're listening to ABC.
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12: The final remaining Nobel Prize of the year has been handed out in the field of economics.
19: The Royal Swedish Academy of Sciences announced that the award was going to Americans Robert E. Hall and Michael Woodford.
20: For microeconomic foundations of macroeconomic stabilization.
19: That means they came up with a theoretical foundation that governments and central banks use to try to calculate how shocks in the wider economy, take for example this year's energy crisis caused by the U.S.-led war with Iran, affect everyday household consumption. Hall is affiliated with Stanford, Woodford with Columbia. Sherry Preston, ABC News.
12: A fire in Paris destroying the oldest covered food market in the city. The Marché Couvert de l'Enfance Rouge, popular with local and tourists, date back to 1615. An investigation is underway. A war of words on social media between the New York City Magic Shop and singer Kelly Clarkson, who claims she was snubbed by a clerk when she was asked about a $15,000 item for sale.
21: We don't demand loyalty to the president. What I demand as Speaker of the House is loyalty.
12: The store says that the item Clarkson wanted, a mechanical singing bird, was not for sale, saying that the bird is part of a show that the store puts on. Clarkson responded, insisting the clerk said, quote, yes, it's for sale, but it costs $15,000. If you would like me to find something comparable for you, I can. And posting a photo, she shows the price tag. Michelle Franz in ABC News.
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27: 12:07 and getting some sunshine this afternoon with a high right around 77, 63 the low tonight. And then for your Tuesday, partly sunny and the high in the mid-80s. Good afternoon. I'm Phil Ferguson.
28: 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And this news also brought to you by the Bistro on Main in Kent. The bar is now open from 4 to 8 p.m. Come hang out with your friends and enjoy cold beer, wine, cocktails, and complimentary bar snacks. Mm. 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Well, today is Columbus Day, a federal holiday. 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
27: Well, today, President Trump expected to pay Ohio another visit to boost support for Republican Senator John Houston. They'll be in Youngstown holding a rally at the Covelli Center on Front Street. It all starts about 4:30 this afternoon. Now, according to the schedule, the president is expected to speak around 6 p.m. Houston running against former Democratic Senator Sherrod Brown. Brown was in Youngstown yesterday speaking with voters at the Royal Oaks Bar and Grill in Youngstown. Both Senate candidates have been making campaign stops across the state in recent days as they look to gain support ahead of the November 3rd general election.
28: A farmer is recovering after a rescue operation at a silo in Carroll County. Emergency crews say the farmer became trapped in an auger system at the top of the silo in Rose Township. personnel from multiple agencies coordinated to get the farmer free from the silo, and he was transported to a hospital in Akron. No word on the man's condition, and an investigation is ongoing.
27: But Cleveland police investigating a fatal shooting after a 61-year-old man, Adam Colon, out of Cleveland, was killed Sunday at an AutoZone. He was an employee there at the AutoZone in Cleveland. Officers responded to the location on Puritas Avenue Sunday afternoon following reports of shots fired. EMS transported the man to the hospital. He was later pronounced dead. Now, we have learned over the last half hour or so that they have made an arrest in connection with that shooting. They made an arrest in Akron. Investigators used flock safety license plate reading cameras to track down the suspect's vehicle right here in Akron. With a 31-year-old man was arrested, charged with murder. His name has not yet been released. His ID certainly has not been released as of the last half hour or so. News time right now, 12:10. More local news coming up next.
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28: 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And also brought to you by Portage Community Bank, where neighbors serving neighbors is more than just a slogan. An Akron firefighter was injured after responding to a commercial fire on Saturday. Firefighters were called out to the 1068 Bank Street with heavy smoke being reported in the area. Heavy fire was reported throughout the structure. The fire was extinguished with no major injuries reported. One firefighter was treated and released for minor injuries. No cause of that fire has been given at this time.
27: Well, Springfield Township Police need your help. Looking for a driver who caused about $10,000 in damages to a residential property. Police say the driver of a white van also damaged a septic, a well, and power box on that location. If you have any information, call Springfield Township Police. That number, 330-733-1061. That incident occurred back on September 22nd, right around 2 a.m. on Maslin-Crumroy Roads.
28: Well, drivers in Akron are now paying an average of $3.80 per gallon after gas prices went up 5.3 cents within the last week, yeah, according to Gas Buddy. I filled up today, and it wasn't any cheaper than it was 2 weeks ago.
27: Okay.
28: I don't know if that's good or bad.
27: Taking up the
28: not seeing that discount yet. The national average now stands at $4.29 a gallon, about $1.28 higher than a year ago.
27: There is a warning coming out of Canton about information, fake information, been circling online about an upcoming event. Somebody created a flyer for an event dubbed Hide and Seek from Canton Police. The flyer even lists a date and time, but Canton Police say this is not happening. Apparently it's a hoax, been growing trend across the country, in fact. The Post goes on to list the actual Halloween event happening in the city. Again, if you see this particular flyer, the event is not real.
28: Okay, well, a recent Gallup poll has 7 in 10 Americans don't want data centers built near them. About half of them are strongly opposed to the sprawling AI-enabling structures. People are increasingly wary of artificial intelligence intruding into their lives, jobs, and neighborhoods. And those concerns have manifested onto the ballots in the upcoming general election across Ohio.
27: Well, just a heads up, a traffic note here. Hudson Public Works performing stormwater ditch cleaning and shaping along northbound State Route 91. That got underway this morning and will continue through midweek from Georgetown Road to around 5 5339 Darrow Road. That's near the Regal Cinemas. Crews will work in the curb lane with two-way traffic maintained. Motorists should use caution when traveling through that area. Remember, get the local news anytime at WNIR.com. 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Contact them, 330-730-2025. Some good, some bad, and some ugly. Sports in a minute.
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27: 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All right, the Guardians in Tampa to face the Tampa Bay Rays. Game one of the American League Championship Series gets underway at 8 o'clock on TBS. What a series against the White Sox. And pitching, wow. Cleveland pitcher, 75 strikeouts, 75 Ks against the White Sox, including 40 in the last two wins. Amazing there. 15-6 Foster Griffin will toe the rubber for Cleveland tonight against 16-5 Drew Rasmussen. The Rays finished with 98 wins. That was the most in the American League during the regular season. They beat the Indians 5 of 6 meetings during the regular season. However, 3 of those 5 wins were just by a run. And game two tomorrow night in Tampa at 8 o'clock before the series shifts back to Cleveland. Game three on Thursday. Bryce Drang homered off Tarik Skubal. Milwaukee's bullpen shut down Los Angeles after Jacob Mizorowski's exited, sending the Brewers to a 2-1 win over the Dodgers in the NL Championship Series. That was the opener there. Game two in Milwaukee. In fact, that game starts here at 5 o'clock, and it is on Fox. Well, Braylon Allen ran 22 yards, a late touchdown, helping the Jets end a three-game losing streak. They beat our Browns yesterday 17-12. Deshaun Watson sacked 8 times. They're getting ready for Baltimore this weekend. Cavaliers tune up against another Eastern Conference rival yesterday at Rocket Arena. Cavs defeated Orlando 119-105. James Harden led the way at 24 points. And we have a poll question for you. Check it out. WNIR Sports Poll. Who's going to win the ALCS? Guards or Rays? And Kim. Kim will be back in just a minute. Stay tuned.
0: It's 3 o'clock in the morning, 10 below zero. 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
28: 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Well, looking at business on this Columbus Day, the Dow right now on Wall Street is down 262, NASDAQ's up 82, and the S&P, not making too much progress, but better than nothing, is up 0.19. All right, if you haven't purchased your Halloween candy yet, you may want to listen up. This Halloween, the fright isn't just at the haunted house. Rising prices for everything from groceries to gas are driving many consumers to cut back. Average prices for chewing gum and candy have soared 8.1% over the last year, according to the Bureau of Labor Statistics. Despite the higher prices, Americans are still buying treats. I bought some yesterday, as a matter of fact. Extreme weather in key cocoa-producing countries like Ivory Coast and Ghana sent global cocoa prices soaring, and they quadrupled from January of 2023 to January of 2025, according to the data from the International Monetary Fund. So, not getting any cheaper, but hey. It's only once a year. All right, let's take a look at weather. We've got Columbus Day today, high near 77, mostly sunny. Tonight, low around 63, little warm up there. You might need to turn the furnace off, open up a couple windows. And tomorrow, partly sunny and a high near 84. Summer returns to Northeast Ohio for tomorrow. For your news, business, and weather, I'm Kim Maxwell for WNIR, the Talk of Akron.
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2: Happy Columbus Day. I invite you to call 330-673-1234. What do you want to talk about? You clearly don't want to talk about the Browns. If you want to talk about the Guardians, how do you think they'll do tonight in Tampa Bay? I mean, they've got a pitching staff. Woof. Did you go to any of the games? Did you go to any of the last three playoff games, maybe? I'm curious. 330-673-1234. Did you vote already? You can anonymously call in. Or if you know who you're going to vote for, tell me. I'd like to know who you're going to vote for. I have a list. I have a voter's guide. Was in the, what is this? I got it at the Horseshoe Diner. Saturday I went and had lunch. Hi, Woody. Hey, what's the deal with all the racetracks? They were talking about certain racetracks, like Dragway 42, and are the racetracks, did somebody file back? What's going on with all the racetracks in Ohio? The Portager, Portage County's local paper. Portage County, data centers. Shalersville's trying to do something. I don't know what. They're going to end up in all kinds of lawsuits in Shalersville over that. I don't know. We'll see. How'd you vote? 330-673-1234. How do you plan to vote? Are you going to see President Trump stumping for John Husted in Youngstown tonight? Gave the details on where to park and other details that I've got from that press release. If you're interested, call in. Federal judge tells President Trump to stop using taxpayer monies for these commercials. And Ilhan Omar's congressional offices have been searched in D.C. Don't know what's going on there. What's wrong with NFL coaches? How come they don't know anything about time management? And happy birthday to the Akron-Canton Airport. They're celebrating their 80th anniversary. 80 years ago, the Akron-Canton Airport had 43,000 passengers go through. Last year, they had nearly 1 million. And just like that, good afternoon. You're on the air, WNIR.
3: Hello, Mr. Denning. How are you?
2: Fine, thank you.
3: This is Steve from Transylvania.
2: Yes, your phone's cutting out, Steve. Are you in Transylvania now?
3: Yes, I'm on the highway.
2: Are you on the Frankenstein Turnpike or what?
3: Yes, yes. It's full of blood. Wasn't
2: it? What's on your mind?
3: I just want to give you my 2 cents about the elections.
2: Yeah.
3: I moved to the States 25 years ago, and I was a fully liberal Democrat. And it didn't took me very long to realize that I was on the wrong side, because I don't like traitors, I don't like backstabbers, liars, child molesters. So that leaves me only one choice, and you can guess which choice is that. It starts with an R and it has a red color.
2: So you're going to go straight ticket Republican?
3: That's the only choice the United States has at the moment.
2: Okay.
3: Because the other part, it's just, it's not even humans. It's, I don't want to put on bad names because you're going to beat me. it's disgusting. That's all I can say. What's happening in this country, how people turn against their families, their friends, their home country that give them all the opportunities in the world. And no wonder everybody from the rest of the world wants to move here, but these idiots, they're just trying to destroy it for us. So now my blood pressure is going up, so probably I just leave you with that, and I wish you all the best.
2: All right, well, it's good to hear from you. Appreciate it.
3: Take care.
2: Take care. WNIR, hello, you're on the air.
4: Hey, Couch.
2: Hey.
4: How are you?
2: Good. What's on your mind?
4: You came up with a question that's in my wheelhouse. The drag strips you were talking about, what's going on with them?
2: The what?
4: The drag strips.
2: Oh, drags. Are they drag strips or circle tracks?
4: Well, most of them are drag strips. And that was International Hot Rod Association owned. And a guy by the name of Daryl, you could look up his last name.
2: Does he have another brother named Daryl?
4: Daryl Caudell or something. And he bought all the tracks up. I thought they were under lease with option to buy or whatever, you know, and they signed contracts, but I'm not sure. But he was hooked in with Elon Musk. And Elon Musk, Daryl owns a magnetic company, some kind of, they make magnets. He mass produces magnets for all of Musk cars and all his million different investments.

0: Let me see if I can get this source. Race car venue news. Blah blah blah blah. Major drag strips in Ohio are facing a massive shakeup as their owner, Dorana Motorsports Holding, and International Hot Rod Association CEO Daryl Cuttell, C-U-T-T-E-L-L, has announced plans to exit the racing business and auction off nearly all his properties as of October 7th. What's today's date? The 12th. So this would have been the end of last week. Three major Ohio racing facilities owned by Cuttell have been placed on the auction block to go through Transon Auction Services with sealed bids due by November 17th of this year.
1: Supposedly 20 million, you could have them all.
0: Dragway 42,
1: Kilcare and Dayton.
0: Yeah, I didn't know that one. K-I-L hyphen K-A-R Raceway. I'd never... Xenia, it says.
1: Yeah, it's around Blue Ash.
0: Dayton area staple operating since 1951. I've never heard of Kilcare Raceway, featuring both banked, paved oval, and a drag strip. What's Pacemaker's Dragway, Mount Vernon?
1: That's an 8-mile track. That's been around forever. It's got grass in the middle.
0: I didn't know that one. K-I-L hyphen K-A-R Raceway. I'd never... Xenia, it says.
1: Yeah, it's around Blue Ash.
0: Dayton area staple operating since 1951. I've never heard of Kilcare Raceway, featuring both banked, paved oval, and a drag strip. What's Pacemaker's Dragway, Mount Vernon?
1: That's an 8-mile track. That's been around forever. It's got grass in the middle.
0: Eight? Wait a minute. 1, 2, 3, 4, 5, 6, 7. 8 mile, you said?
1: 1/8 mile, yeah.
0: One eighth mile.
1: Yeah, instead of 1/4 mile like most NHRA tracks are, they run a lot of IHRA switched to 8 mile, 1/8.
0: Well, they
1: mile.
0: Say that one, the future of the 140-acre 8th mile track is in deep uncertainty after the owner requested the land to be rezoned early this year to potentially build a mobile home park out of it.
1: Yeah, possible, you know. I mean,
0: Marion County International Sports Club, LaRue, Ohio.
1: Yeah, there's some in Michigan, too.
0: Norwalk, yeah. Ohio, when you're near it, you'll hear it. Summit Motorsports. That's 42, right?
1: Yeah, but I don't think that's on the list at all.
0: Okay. All right.
1: The one in Michigan is, I know that.
0: I don't see that. Yeah.
1: Yeah, they had Kilcare and National Trailways down in Columbus was on there. You know, that was once owned by NHRA, and NHRA had a new pro division they opened up with pickup trucks, like, you know, NASCAR has the pickup trucks race. Well, they had quarter mile pickup trucks, pro quarter mile, and all these guys invested millions of dollars in putting these pickup trucks together to pro race, and NHRA pulled out, and I believe those guys got together, that association that had the pro stock pickup truck racing, got together and they sued NHRA and they obtained National Trails Raceway down in Columbus, Ohio.
0: If I say backfirenews.com, who's that? Backfirenews.com.
1: I don't know. I never heard of it.
0: It was sent to me by Dan from Yahoo Finance. 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IHRA, not
1: International Hot Rod Association.
0: Versus the National, right? So NHRA, there's IHRA National. Is different than the NHRA, true or false?
1: Yeah, NHRA was always huge.
0: Right.
1: And IHRA was like the second string guys.
0: All right, well, here's what Backfire News said, what you're talking about. IHRA's owner claims Elon Musk SpaceX AI owes him $570 million. Racers say he still owes them two. I don't know what that means. Drag racing sanctioning bodies do not typically show up in nine-figure billions.

0: Disputes with Elon Musk's artificial intelligence supercomputer, blah, blah, blah. Genuinely bizarre subplot, already messy season. He says one of the most valuable companies on Earth owes him more than that. So, yeah, you're right. They're Cutel bought IHRA in late 2024, moved the organization's headquarters to Ohio. Where are they out in Ohio? Do you know?
1: Columbus.
0: Okay. He went on a track buying spree and folded several strips in his own companies, including the former National Trail Raceway outside Columbus, which now runs under the Darana, D-R-A-N-A Raceway.
1: That's exactly what I was telling you.
0: Yeah, hold on a minute.
1: I'm speaking without a teleprompter. You got a teleprompter.
0: Well, I'm just reading from my phone. What I'm saying is that what you're saying is essentially accurate if all this is true.
1: Absolutely. Well, I kind of know Daryl because he's a drag racer and I'm a drag racer and we kind of know each other pretty good.
0: Do you dress up like Elvira, or what do you do when you dress in drag? What kind of female do you become?
1: I wear a Simpson fire suit.
0: In high heels?
1: with a Simpson helmet.
0: That's not the Simpsons cartoon. That's the Simpson Manufacturing Company, right? Yeah.
1: Yeah, that's Bill Simpson. He originally started it, and he was actually the first one to build fire suits for race cars. And because people are using, like, stuff for the space race steel they used and stuff to kind of retard. But he invented a fire suit, and he got notoriety off of lighting that suit on fire, looked so to it gasoline, and he wore it, and then so many minutes he had it on, and then they extinguished him out. And Bill,
0: oh my gosh, now wait a minute, you're gonna send me down a rabbit hole. Hold on a minute, you got a second?
1: Yeah.
0: A year ago we had Comic-Con in Akron out at Amedeos. And it was either Comic-Con or Horror-Con. And if you guys are listening, you know who you are, text me. But I got to meet the Jump Rope Twins. Is that Freddy Krueger? The Jump Rope, they were young, 8 or 9 year old girls. I think it was the first Freddy Krueger. And they become a thing. They're called the Jump Rope Girls. You know who they are?
1: Negative.
0: Okay. Well, people know what I'm talking about. So I'm talking to them. They live down around Cincinnati, and their dad, I said, how did you guys end up in the movie? She goes, one of the movies, Freddy Krueger catches on fire. Somebody call in about that. One of the movies, that's how Freddy Krueger got all scarred. He caught on fire. Do you know anything about Friday? What is that? Nightmare on Elm Street? Okay.
1: Right.
0: So in the movie, the guy that the actor caught fire was their dad. All right? So that was the Jump Rope Twins' dad is from Ohio, and he made his bones catching himself on fire in movies, and then he started perfecting some of these fireproof suits. And I wonder if he's involved with some of those race car guys, like Miller or whatever. What'd you say?
1: No, Simpson.
0: Yeah, Simpson.
1: In fact, he wrote a book. You can find the book about Bill Simpson. He kind of snitched on all the drag racers having affairs with other drag racers, and Cha-Cha Meldowney and Connie Kalita, which owns Kalita Air, multi-billionaire.
0: I see. What's the little hottie that used to be NASCAR? She's probably in her mid-40s. I think she was dating
1: Danica.
0: She's doing a home or a car warranty ad. Danica Patrick. Did she date the Steelers quarterback for a while?
1: I have no idea.
0: Somebody call in and tell me about the I almost said the Lollipop Twins. That was from the Gong Show. The Jump Rope Twins' dad he kind of pioneered the fire and being on fire in movies and stuff.
1: Well, you got a minute. I'll tell you a story about fire. I used to work, when I was a kid, I used to work for a company called Cardinal Fasteners up in Cleveland area. And I was a boss in the evening. and I had like 85 guys underneath me, and I was just a young kid. I was only like 23 years old or something. Well, I received a call in the evening there. I answered the phone, and the guy barking orders to me. Hey, this is Red Adair. I need an order done. And I said, well, the office is closed at 6 o'clock in the evening. I worked a night shift. And he says, I need these out tomorrow and this and that. And I said, well, the office don't open tomorrow. I can't. And he asked for our vice president's name or number or something. Can you get a hold of him or whatever? So I did, and I contacted our vice president, and I said, hey, some guy barking orders at me. He needs these studs done. It was a threading shop I worked for, Cardinal Fastener. And he said, get these out to him if you can. I said, really? He goes, yeah, whatever you got to do, pull all 85 guys off or whatever you got to do, get this order out to him. And I had no idea who he is. And you know who he is?
0: Of course, I'm an oil man. John Wayne portrayed him in Hellfighters.
1: Yeah, well, I had no idea who he was, and I'm talking to him on the phone. And I get this order out to him. I get all these guys jumping and jumping through hoops for me, working through lunch and breaks and everything else. And I get this order done by midnight, 1 o'clock in the morning. They went and shipped them to an airport, and they flew them on a Learjet. They loaded these studs. And I said, the next day, I said, well, he asked me, he said, what's your name? And I told him my name and this and that. He said, what's this all about? He said, that's Red Adair. He puts out oil fires down in Texas. And he needed those studs to cap a well. So about a week later, he called me and he goes, son, you did a good job. He goes, I really appreciate it. He said, what do you drink? I said, I'm a ladies' man drink. I drink Kahlua cream. That's the only thing I drink before a good steak dinner or something. And about a week later, he sent me a nice complimentary check, bonus check, and a case of Kahlua. And when you're a kid, that was really impressive, especially when you don't have a whole lot of money.
0: Sure.
1: And you know, he sent me a case of Kahlua and a nice bonus check. And I said, boy, what a guy. I never got to meet him in person, but I did talk to him on the phone.
0: Huh.
1: But that's my fire starter.
0: Well, if my memory, I know Boots and Coots, Boots Hansen and Coots Matthews, they spun off on their own. And I remember Boots and Coots, I remember Saddam. He's rolling back out of Kuwait, and he catches 600 wells on fire. All these things will burn for 20 years. And Boots and Coots and Red Adair and those guys put it out.
1: Yeah, they went there and put them out. You know, Red Adair would actually drive the bulldozer. After I got to talk to him and find out who he was, because I had no clue before that, I don't even know if that movie was out when this happened. It happened in the 70s.
0: Oh, yeah. My phone's blown up. People were sending me texts. John Wayne movie about oil fire. 1968, Hellfires. Oh, my gosh. I didn't know this. If I say Catherine Ross plays John Wayne's daughter, Catherine Ross, you know, do you remember what movie she's been in?
1: Not really. I'm not familiar with that.
0: All right, somebody else will know. I can think of three movies off that. I'll leave that for them. But
1: isn't that funny? I'm just a little nobody.
0: All right, hold on a minute. Thanks, Jason. I love it when sponsors respond. I know they're listening. Thanks, Jason. The Jump Rope Girls. Yeah, they were at Amedeo's February 7th. The Jump Rope Girls and Nightmare on Elm, 1984. The iconic background characters played by Audrianne and Coy Cecere, Cecere, along with the child actors. Their dad kind of pioneered catching that. Here's what happened: is they were around the set, and they were. I'm trying to remember. I talked to both of them. For a long time, they were really friendly. And they had pictures of Freddie on fire. you know, and that, and I'm like, and I said, how did you guys end on? And they said, well, you know, 1983 when they filmed it, my dad was doing that, and he took them to Hollywood. It was, they were filming in the summertime, right? And they were there, and they just randomly had to be, happened to be in the right place at the right time. And that's when they did the hopscotch, or what do you call it? Jump rope, you know. And, yeah, but there, that's, I wonder if, I'd have to research their dad to see if he did any work outside of Hollywood, like in the oil and gas industry. You know what I mean?
1: I don't know. You know, maybe he was, I know Red Adair used to wear a Simpson fire suit, though, when he drove that bulldozer.
0: I bet. Yeah, there probably wasn't a lot going on back. Well, I remember, oh, by the way, here's a free plug. Acronomicon. Okay, Acronomicon, February 6, 2027, 10 a.m. out of Meteos. Okay, that's a plug for in February when they come back. That's kind of like the, you know, they do all the movies, and they have a lot of comic people because there's, you know, the thing about it, it's the guy we said earlier, Spider-Man this summer saved Hollywood. It was a, we went to go see the movie, and luckily I was with Jillian and Johnny, and I'm like, why is that? I couldn't keep track of it, but everybody else knew what was going on in that, you know.
1: Hey, speaking of Spider-Man.
0: Yeah.
1: There's a guy that rides a Top Fuel motorcycle. And he's like, you know, they're exhibitionists that they race at the track, you know?
0: Yeah.
1: And
0: are they naked, you mean?
1: No. He wears a Spider-Man's outfit, kind of, okay, when he drives his drag bike.
0: Okay.
1: Know? And we were down in Texas. I used to work for Diamond P Sports, which was a film company for TNN Motorsports, which does NHRA drag racing. Well, I was a camera operator on the finish line there, and I was one of the first people to film Spider-Man, the drag racer, on a motorcycle to go 5 seconds in a quarter of a mile.
0: Wow.
1: That was
0: Was that so long ago? You were using actual film?
1: No. We did, no, it was all video. We did hard.
0: Okay, I was just going to say, did you have to run that, like, really super high speed rate film?
1: Analog.
0: It was?
1: They were analog.
0: Okay.
1: They were analog.
0: Yeah.
1: They weren't digital like now. You know, we used to get guys. I used to be on the what they call core crew, so I'd travel all around the United States doing it.
0: Yeah.
1: But we had guys that would come in, you know, pinch hitters, like, say, we were doing a show in Cleveland. That's an example, but we didn't. But say we're, well, Norwalk maybe, okay? And we're doing Norwalk or something. And
0: right.
1: He would get somebody from Channel 8 or something like that that's a camera guy in the studio, and they could never, ever, ever, no matter how experienced they were of a camera guy, very seldom they could keep up with a dragster going by the finish line at 300 miles an hour.
0: Well, you know, Lou Santini, who fills in periodically, he's big with that. When he was here last week or so, he said the new speed record was set by some guy in the NHRA, a funny car, like 350 mile an hour. So.
1: Yeah, I forget who did that. But
0: hey, Lou, if you're listening, text me. Who was the name of the guy that hits a speed record?
1: I'm going to see Lou. He's going to be in Wadsworth at that. The old theater there in downtown Wadsworth, they're having a comedy show there. I'm going. It's on like the 16th or 17th or something like that coming up on October. And Lou's going to be there. So I'm definitely going to that. But that's
0: what started. Hey, Woody, I stopped in Saturday, Woody. How you doing, buddy? He said that, take it for somebody, you know, it's just a mess out there. There's 12 tracks up for sale, he says. The parent company never,
1: they never performed.
0: Yeah, it's a shame, you know. So
1: yeah, I mean, you know, I've seen stuff happen over the years. You know, NHRA,
2: they put all their eggs in one basket with this Alanabi.
0: Well, you know what? If you're ever going to 75, you've probably been to Big Daddy Don Garlett's museum there in Ocala.
2: Yeah, I did a special with him. I asked him, I said, when I was filming, we were doing, recording, video recording then, tape, actually beta. We had beta cameras then. And I was doing a thing with a guy, Steve Evans, I think it was, I believe it was Steve Evans, and we were doing a thing at Big Daddy's.
0: Well, I'd forgotten about it. I remembered it when I looked at it, but I'd forgotten about it. Big Daddy Don Garlitz had his, he was on a, what was the name of the flat top? He raced, he was faster than a jet going off an F-14 being launched off of a flat top.
2: Yeah, he ran off.
0: Was that a Goodyear commercial, maybe?
2: No,
0: That was the thing about Big Daddy's Dad. It's around Ocala, Florida. Everybody, that neck of the woods. It's right off the highway. It's two museums. If you love anything, Akron was all over that place, man.
2: Yes,
0: Goodyear this, Firestone that, and Buffalo Bill will know the guy. I took a picture. It was for early, like in the 30s. It said, it had his name and it said Akron, Ohio. His car was there. Then you walk through, ironically, you walk through the firewall to the other, just his personal collection of cars. There's got to be a half a billion dollars worth of cars in that place.
2: Yeah. You know what? I asked him, you got to hear this one. 12 years old, Thompson Drag Raceway. He was there with one of his Swamp Rat dragsters. I think he said it was Swamp Rat 3, I think he called it. Well, Swamp
0: Rat. Wait a minute, Thompson and Trumbull or Mahoning? Where is
2: Thompson, Ohio.
0: Yeah, but what county is that in?
2: I don't know.
0: Up in the northeast of us here, right?
2: Yeah.
0: It's Geauga County? I don't even know.
2: Yeah, I was 12 years old. He was there. And back then, there was only FM stations or AM stations. There was no FM. So I believe it was Wixie 1260 was an AM station. And the guy was interviewing Big Daddy, and he says, how fast do you think these top fuel dragsters will go? And he said, we got it figured out, about 8 seconds flat, a little over 200 miles an hour. Well, I brought that up to him. We did that show in Ocala at his museum. And during a break, I said, hey, Big, I met you. Well, I didn't meet you, but I overheard you when I was 12 years old at Thompson. And he goes, oh, yeah, I remember racing there. I said, he's very hard of hearing now. But he said, yeah, I remember you racing there. And he said, it was a nice track back then. And I said, yeah, you said these top fuelers would only go like 8 seconds flat and 200 miles an hour. And he looked at me with this puzzled look, and he goes, did I really say that? I said, I heard it with my own ears.
0: Was that low or high?
2: What do you mean?
0: Did they go faster than 200 miles or slower than 200 miles an hour?
2: Well, that was, that was in 1968.
0: So they weren't going to, they were not going 200 miles an hour?
2: Nowhere near that.
0: Oh, okay.
2: They were going like 180 or.
0: It's a little puffery. Who knows? You don't know the difference between 180, 200. That's a little puffery. Come on, man. No big deal.
2: But listen, he looked.
0: I got 1 minute.
2: Did I really say that? I said, yeah. And he said, well, who knew about computers? Who knew about the space race? That everything was going to be miniaturized? Because if there were no computers in these race cars, your mind and your body can't think fast enough to tell the crew chief or yourself what to do to the car on the next round or whatever when you're going to run. Because you don't know, did the clutch slip? Did it vibrate? Did it over RPM? And all this data comes in on a computer. That's why cars are going record numbers of 350 miles an hour in a. And I believe that's 8 mile it's going that fast now.
0: So, well, Big Daddy's Don Garlitz.
2: Not 8 mile, 1,000 foot they're running now.
0: His museum's only open one day a week. What day is it?
2: I don't know.
0: Sunday. Come on.
2: I live.
0: I got to go.
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0: Actually, that's a joke. 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
0: 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Thanks, Kathy. She said Catherine Ross was Butch and Sundance married to Sam Elliott. I didn't know that. WNIR.
6: From ABC News, I'm Michelle Franzen. Democratic Representative Ilhan Omar pushing back on the federal surge at her Washington, D.C. residence today, saying in a social media post, it is an attempt to target political enemies and weaponize federal law enforcement. Omar is the first Somali American elected to Congress. She's up for re-election in a few months, in the 2 weeks. She's been a political enemy of President Trump's. Here's ABC's Jay O'Brien.
7: We don't know the exact nature of this investigation. We don't know what exactly they were searching for. We do know they took items out of this home. Neighbors told us they heard them banging on the door in the early morning hours beginning that search. And again, sources tell ABC News that this ties back to a federal immigration investigation, but the exact details still here are murky.
6: Soaring oil and gas prices remain a concern with the war in Iran and also heading into the midterm elections. There is swift bipartisan pushback also after President Trump announced a deal with Russia's leader, Vladimir Putin, to buy Russian diesel fuel. Days later, the president announcing in a social media post an energy ceasefire between Russia and Ukraine had been reached. Hours later, Russia launching strikes against a Ukrainian power plant. Officials say at least 20 were killed. ABC's Patrick Reval is in Warsaw, Poland, where a security forum is taking place, and Zelensky spoke via video.
8: We heard from the Kremlin today saying that it's in contact with the Trump administration, but refusing to say whether it would agree. President Zelensky joking here in Warsaw that Putin clearly doesn't read Truth Social. But basically, both Russia and Ukraine seem to have been caught by surprise by President Trump's announcement. He seems to be trying to will this agreement into existence, but at the moment, there's not much sign that Russia is willing to do it.
6: Representatives for Sean Diddy Combs tell ABC News they're trying to figure out what happened after TMZ reported the convicted hip-hop mogul was rushed to the hospital from prison following a fall. In a statement, they say they're aware of the reports. You're listening to ABC News.
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6: Cleanup efforts underway from the Gulf Coast states to the Carolinas following Hurricane Isaias and its remnants. ABC's Leslie Lopez is in Pensacola, Florida.
11: Homes ripped apart, roofs peeled off by strong wind, and massive trees uprooted as Isaias made landfall as a Category 2 hurricane near Destin, Florida, Friday. At least four people have died across the Florida Panhandle and southern Alabama. Two of them killed when trees crashed into their homes. More than 400,000 customers in the region still in the dark.
6: In western states, storm surge from Tropical Storm Rachel left her mark along the southern California coast with homes and businesses damaged. Forecasters say the area under another flood threat today. Here's ABC's Ginger Z in Inglewood.
12: The big waves, the coastal flooding, the damage at a lot of these coastal places, and this is just the beginning. Right, we've already had several of these erosion issues because of southern swells.
6: A record sports memorabilia sale fetches a high price for a top NBA star jersey.
13: A game-worn, autographed Michael Jordan road jersey from the 1998 NBA Finals has been privately sold for $14 million, says Hunt Auctions of Pennsylvania. It says it's the highest price ever paid for a piece of basketball memorabilia. The buyer, Miami real estate investor Ron Furman. It's the third time a Jordan jersey from that 1998 Finals has fetched at least $10 million.
6: ABC's Chuck Sievertson. I'm Michelle Franzen, ABC News.
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16: 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Sherrod Brown voted with Biden, 97%. Schumer, 95. Bernie Sanders, 92. That was the Democrat Party he joined 50 years ago. But times have changed. Now extremists are taking over. They're not asking for your vote. 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And Sherrod Brown will fall in line. He always does. Sherrod Brown, times changed. His vote never does. 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SLF PAC is responsible for the content of this ad.
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19: 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I'm Kim Maxwell. 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Well, President Donald Trump will return to the Buckeye State today to rally for the GOP in Youngstown at the Covelli Center. This is Trump's second rally in Ohio this month after visiting the Dayton area on October 3rd. Times previously announced last week have shifted slightly. If you're planning to attend, the doors will open at 3:30 p.m. with the rally beginning at 5:30 p.m. and Trump is scheduled to speak around 7 p.m. Only ticket-holding participants can't enter the Covelli Center. Heavy security will be in place and all attending should review what they can and cannot take into the arena with them. And today is Columbus Day, a federal holiday. Federal offices and banks are closed. You get a break from your bills and those political flyers. No mail service either. Other delivery services like FedEx, UPS, and Amazon will be available. Local services like libraries may also take the day off, so it's best to confirm hours and availability online or by calling ahead. Former Cuyahoga County Commissioner Jimmy DeMora wants out of his federal supervision early, or at least a transfer to Florida to live with his family. DeMora, who was convicted in 2012 of 32 corruption-related federal charges, which at the time was the largest corruption case in Ohio history, he was originally sentenced to 28 years in prison but was resentenced in June of 2022 with a term reduction of 23 years. DeMora received a commutation of his sentence from former President Joe Biden in 2024, and he has been living at home in Ohio under federal supervision. Last Friday, DeMora filed a letter with U.S. District Judge Sarah Leoy requesting termination of his supervised release term or the ability to complete his sentence in Florida, citing health concerns and two recent heart procedures. If denied, he requests the ability to move to Florida to be with his family by transferring his supervision to Collier County. The judge has not issued a ruling on the request, and if both requests are denied, DeMora will serve the remaining 18 months of his sentence in Ohio with supervision. There is a warning from Canton police about information that's been circling online for a fake event. Somebody created a flyer for an event dubbed Hide and Seek from police. The flyer even lists a date and time, but Canton police say this is not happening. Apparently, the hoax has been a growing trend across the country. The post goes on to list the actual Halloween event happening in the city. Again, if you see this flyer, the event is not real. And the Akron-Canton Airport is celebrating a milestone tomorrow. The Summit County Airport will be 80 years old. Originally opening in Green in 1946, it serviced flights from American, Capital, Eastern, and United Airlines, serving over 43,000 passengers its first year. And last year, over a million passengers flew in and out of Akron-Canton, and the airport now has over 60 employees in more than 20 commercial flights daily.
0: And I'll be flying out Sunday, November 30th to go Jacksonville.
19: Yay.
0: Nonstop on Breeze.
19: Well, that's cool. Not bad. That's fun. Maybe they'll have cupcakes left over.
0: Why? From the birthday party?
19: Yeah, from the birthday party. They'll have them on a table. Please take one. You might just get lucky, Couch. I'll be back with weather in just a minute.
20: Well, the kiddos are back in school. Now we can get back to our usual routines. And with that in mind, I was talking to Chrissy over at Copley Fee the other day, and she was telling me about some of the chores we need to focus on now. Now's the perfect time to redo, fertilize, or reseed our lawns. 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Now, let's move on to our gardens. 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Then plant a cover crop such as field rye, buckwheat, wheat, or clover. 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Now, if you like to grow turnips or mustard greens, this is the perfect time to plant them. And Copley Feed has fresh bulk seeds for your fall planting. And coming soon, Copley Feed on South Cleveland, Masson Road in Copley will have corn stalks and straw bales for our fall decorations. So don't miss out. They have nice-sized bundles of corn stalks at reasonable costs. That is Copley Feed.
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19: 1980.
0: They were both Democrats.
19: Yeah.
0: All right, today, half the class has to do a report on John Glenn. Godspeed, John Glenn, and Howard Metzenbaum.
19: And then the other half had to do Howard Metzenbaum. That's
0: so
19: how I remember that.
0: Did your report say Howard Metzenbaum owed money to a Ravenna balloon affair or a balloonatic or whatever?
19: No, but he did have a wife named Shirley. I knew that much.
0: Don't call me
19: Shirley. Shirley Metzenbaum.
0: Oh, was she Shirley Muldani? Muldani? The NHRA racer?
19: That I don't know.
0: Okay.
19: Okay. It was from the fifth grade. That was a long time ago.
0: Fifth grade.
19: All right. Anyway.
0: Three toughest year of my life, the fifth grade.
19: All right. Columbus Day. Woo-hoo. We've got some decent weather out there because in 1492, Columbus sailed the ocean
0: and
19: blue.
0: And he discovered San Salvador, Bahamas.
19: You remember his ships?
0: He was on the Nina, the Pina Colada, and what was the
19: Ninta, the... The Nina, the Pinta, and the Santa Maria.
0: See.
19: Yes. And actually, they wrecked the Santa Maria here, and he flew home on the Nina, I think. Anyway, there's your social studies for today. All right, we've got great weather for today. We're going to have mostly sunny skies with a high near 77, cloudy tonight, low around 63. You can probably turn your furnace off and open up some windows. And tomorrow, we're going to see more sunny skies and a high near 84. Tomorrow night, the rain comes in. Showers and thunderstorms Tuesday night into Wednesday. A lot of rain on Wednesday with the chance of rain. 80%, but we're going to see a high near 75. So for all that good, beautiful weather we had last week, we are paying this week with some rain. But oh well, that's Ohio for you. 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
0: WNIR, good afternoon. Marcel Marceau the Mime on line one. Hello? Line two, can you speak to me in your native tongue?
23: Couch.
0: Hey.
23: Adonis Marco.
0: Polo.
23: Marco Polo. I'm at the beach, but I got my tickets for the Tampa game and Indians game tonight.
0: But now, wait a minute. Marco Beach to Tampa, that's a fur piece. How long a ride's that? A couple,
23: 176, 176 miles.
0: Well, you go right past Big Daddy Don Garlitz. Almost.
23: Yeah, I'm going to get on 75 into St. Petersburg. I'm on 75 for 138 miles, so it's not bad.
0: That's not bad. Mm-hmm.
23: No, it's about 12 miles to the interstate. So I'm
0: you
23: got to
0: go over one of the big old bridges. I don't know which way you're going in, coming in from the south.
23: I don't know. I'm not going over that bridge. I don't like that.
0: I don't either.
23: I get scared, but I got my tickets, so that's good.
2: It scares the willies out of me.
0: Yeah, me too. Yeah.
23: The tickets weren't expensive. I mean, I got the lower box right on first baseline. I paid $4.90 a ticket plus $500 done. You're probably close to $550 a ticket. But mm-hmm. I could have bought tickets for $60, but I don't want to sit up in the nosebleeds, right?
0: Right. Well, yeah, if you're going to go, you might as well in for a penny, in for a pound, right? Yeah.
23: Yeah, I mean, this is what me and my wife said. If we're going to go, just buy the tickets you want. Who cares what they cost? It's an event. Go
0: right.
23: Enjoy it.
0: Exactly.
23: So we're sitting right on first baseline, and I'll have my Indian shirt on and my Indian hat. And hopefully I can smoke down there. I don't know if they'll let me, but I'm going to try.
0: Okay.
23: So look for me. I'm right above the dugout. So look for me.
0: On the third baseline?
23: First base. If you see
0: you got your Chief Wahoo hat on, or how will I know you?
23: It's a Guardian's hat.
0: Okay.
23: I mean, Indian's hat. Yeah, it's a Wahoo with the Indian grinding his teeth and all that.
0: Yeah,
23: crap.
0: All right.
23: So we're going to go. I mean, I got to leave here pretty soon. There's no old bags down here. The tide's about half in, so people are trying to get off that over there, Tiger Tail.
0: Mm-hmm.
23: But, yeah, I mean, the tickets are cheap. If that was in New York, in Chicago, that ticket cost you $40,000 or $50,000.
0: Well, I don't want to jinx anybody, but I was thinking last night when I was watching the Milwaukee game, right?
23: Yeah.
0: Milwaukee beat L.A. last night in Milwaukee, and they got the little Milwaukee Brewer guy sliding down a slide into a giant bottle of beer or something.
23: Yeah, in a mug.
0: But I'm thinking, man, who would benefit the most if it was L.A. having to come to Cleveland or vice versa? I think I'd rather play Milwaukee, right?
23: Well, I don't know. I mean, L.A. has more stars. That's my favorite team, the Dodgers.
0: Oh.
23: They got their star loaded. You know, Ohtani's horrible. The last 30 or 40 games of the season, he's really hurt. His knee's bad, his shoulder's bad.
0: I wondered about that. He was the second coming of Luke Gehrig, according to everybody.
23: Well, he will be. He's second best baseball player ever besides Babe Ruth.
0: How so?
23: But look at his stats when he plays. His earned run average, he won like 9 games this year, was 1.40.
0: Wait a minute, you just said something. Man, I love bold statements. The Japanese guy for L.A., Ilan Ohtani, or what's his name? Not Ilan Omar. What's his name?
23: Ohtani
0: is second best player in the history of Major League Baseball, only behind Babe Ruth?
23: I think so. Ah! I think most people will tell you that.
0: Man, there's a barroom fight looking for a place to happen.
23: Wait a minute. You're forgetting something. He was a pitcher, too. And if you look at his pitching stats, there's nobody better.
0: All right. Well, let's see. The Major League Major League until what? 10 or 20? When did the Major League go to the designated hitter? The Pirates.
23: The American League's been that way for a long time.
0: That's what I'm saying. So I would have met. What I'm saying is, you got a pitcher that had to hit bad. He couldn't get a DH, and there's got to be a lot of National League pitchers before the DH was allowed in that have better stats than Ohtani.
23: Listen to me. The guy he's going to hit 40 to 50 home runs a year, right? Hit 300. And he's going to win 10 to 15 games a year pitching. And his earned run average is under 2. Now,
0: well, is he the guy that hit 50 home runs and 50 stolen bases, too?
23: Yeah, okay.
0: Yeah. You might be onto something there. I don't know.
23: I'm just telling you, you watch when it's all – but he's really hurt. He's hurt in 3 different places. He's hardly played at all. And if you watch him swing it, he's just lunging at the ball. But, you know, they're banking on getting a home run out of him, so they're not going to bench him, you know?
0: They're just going to pitch around him, right?
23: Yeah, I mean, he's just really hurt. It's a shame because he's
0: I got a question. When they put the shot clock in or the pitch clock in, did they speed up? I'm going to walk that guy, take your base. Do they have to throw 4 pitches or no? Did they do away with that?
23: They got to throw 4 pitches. And that's something I would do is say, if you're going to do a walk, just go. No, but they got to throw the 4
0: They
23: pitches.
0: Do? Okay.
23: Yeah. And you know what? What they did has worked. I think they knocked about a half hour off a game.
0: Oh, I know. I like it, man. I'm like, yeah. They got the little thing, the little counter, and I think it helps the pitchers. They get in a better rhythm.
23: Yeah, I love the electronic thing where they show the balls and strikes.
0: Yeah.
23: I mean, I think that's how it should be.
0: Right.
23: And they've done a great job with that. And you can see the umpires aren't bad like everybody makes them out to be.
0: Yeah.
23: You know, there's not that many. You know, you figure there's 250 pitches in a game. What, I didn't make 5 or 6 mistakes?
0: That's all right, so I'll be watching. I got to get caught up here. What, you're going to be behind the third base line?
23: No, Kaus, I'm behind the first base dugout.
0: First base dugout.
23: I'll have a cigar or a cigarette in my hand.
0: Okay.
23: I'll have my Indian's hat on, and I'll have an Indian shirt on.
0: All right, I'll look.
23: The blue one with the big red face of my wife. Hopefully, I'm going to get her to go topless.
0: Well, that might get my attention.
23: We just got new boobs on her, so I want her to be, you know what I mean?
0: I do. All right, drive safely. Call me tomorrow. I'll see you. All right, bye.
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4: Couch, I don't know how to follow that telephone call right there. Are we going to see Morgana out there tonight at the drive game?
0: Morgana, yeah, I forgot about her.
4: Oh, man. You brought up the deal with David Cattell.
0: About who?
4: This IRH. IHRA guy, this drag racing guy.
0: Oh, I don't know the names by. I didn't know the guy's name until about a half hour ago. Okay.
4: Yeah, well, this sounds, I don't know, man. This sounds like a 30 for 30 right here, but I don't know. From what I gather, there's two different stories. One story is he was, you know, he owns this multi-million-dollar company that has contracted Elon Musk building these data centers. You know, they do some kind of control panels. I don't know. I don't know what his deal is. But so he starts getting these big checks from Musk to do this contract work at these data centers. And then all of a sudden, this guy buys the IHRA sanctioning series. He buys buys up all these tracks that are struggling. He buys some defunct NASCAR tracks, oval tracks. He buys a circle track racing series that runs local asphalt. He buys that. He puts on races for that. So this guy is just spending money left and right. Well, the two stories I'm hearing, the one story is when Trump and Elon Musk had their falling out, Elon Musk got kicked off. He didn't want to pay any government tax money, so he had to lose money. So he comes to this guy and says, hey, can you lose some money for me? I need to get rid of some money. And this guy goes on this spending spree. Well, I don't know if that's the truth to the story or not, but now something has happened. Now Musk is suing this guy. This guy is suing Musk. And in the meantime, all these races that this guy's sanctioning body put on over the summer, none of these drivers got paid their purses. You mentioned Big Daddy Don Garlitz. Apparently, he owes him $5,000 for making an appearance at one of his events. So this Daryl guy apparently is a scumbag. And, being around short track racing all my life, it amazes me how many guys go back on paying drivers, paying this and that at the local level. It's crazy how often that happens. And
0: I have no idea the business model at all. I don't know how that works. Well, paying the drivers. What's a driver win if he wins a funny car race? $100?
4: Well, I don't know about going in a line. All I know is it's circle track. You know, on a normal night.
0: I thought it said drag. Dragway 42 is a dragway. Yeah. It's not a circle track.
4: Well, that's what raised a lot of eyebrows last year was when this guy, even my buddy.
0: They seem to be competition with one another. Am I wrong?
4: Um, it's
5: it's two different worlds, man. Circle track guys don't get drag racers for the most part, and drag racers don't get going.
0: That's what I mean. That's what I thought. Yeah, right.
5: But, you know, this guy buys the circle track sanctioning body, turns it to IHRA, blah, blah, blah, puts on these shows.
0: Danica Patrick was dating Rogers, wasn't she, for a cup of coffee?
5: Oh, yeah.
0: Yeah.
5: They almost got married.
0: Oh, really?
5: He likes all the crazy women, man.
0: Wait a minute. I think of the two, he'd be the crazier. I saw that documentary where he goes into that dark tank for 40 hours or some crazy thing.
5: Hey, all I know is he got me 3 touchdowns in fantasy football this week. I was desperate.
0: All your life is a fantasy football.
5: I'm grasping at straws, man. There are no good. The quarterback play in the NFL is so horrendous. I mean, I'm watching the red zone yesterday, and, you know, they just kind of go around. They bounce around the league and show who's close to scoring.
0: Yep.
5: And I think that's why Watson's going to stick around here, because the quarterback play is just god-awful. I mean, it's so bad. You might have 2 or 3 guys.
0: And these coaches have no idea of clock management either.
5: If that guy for Washington, that Dan Quinn, doesn't get fired after they tied that game with the Giants. I've never seen anything like it in my life. I'm like, what are they doing? I mean, that was a home game for Washington. They could have kicked the field goal to win that game. All they had to do was spike the ball. And nobody knew what was going on. And the clock ended, and the game was over, and it was a tie.
0: I believe that the Browns – I have a question about the National Football League Players Association, the union. Years ago, I mean, when I'm talking 40, 50 years ago, coaches would say, if you jump off sides, I'm fining you $500. That's back before these guys made $100 billion, you know, a fine. Can the NFL coaches fine their players for jumping off sides or holding? Or are they not allowed to do that? I think that is bad coaching. I think the Browns lead the league in you know, after, you know, first couple games, I understand. They're 5 games in now, and they lead the league in all these penalties. That's a sure way of shooting yourself in the foot.
5: Yeah, I don't know protocol on that. There's a lot of penalties on both sides of the ball. I tell you one thing, though, man. You know, the weather's not going to get any better. That was the first kind of weather game yesterday. And the Browns have 0 run game, man. I mean, they have 0. I don't understand it. I mean, I don't know if it's the line. I don't know if Judkins just not himself since his injury last year. I don't know what it is, but he just – I think I saw one play where he got past the line of scrimmage, you know, for – it might have been a 15-yard run. I don't know. But I heard this morning that he was seen in a walking boot after the game. So I haven't heard any other reports about that, that Judkins was in a walking boot after the game yesterday.
0: What's the disclosure on that legally? I don't even know.
5: I don't either. I don't know. Was it his knee or his ankle he broke last year?
0: Oh, I don't remember. I don't. I stopped committing Browns staff and players to commit. I stopped committing them to memory. They're in for a cup of coffee and then they're gone, it seems like. And they go somewhere and win a Super Bowl. You know, they go somewhere else.
5: That hit Fitzpatrick put on that rookie yesterday was disgusting.
0: Munkin said it was a bang-bang play. He wasn't all fired up about it. I figured I thought he'd be a little more fired up about it. I don't know.
5: I don't know, man. It looked like a helmet-to-helmet to me. They didn't even discuss the helmet-to-helmet, the targeting. They didn't even discuss that. That was that guy's second personal foul on that drive.
0: Right.
5: You know, he's the one, like, apparently he's the one that smashed Chubb's knee years ago and took him out.
0: Right.
5: Same player. I don't know. There's going to be dirty plays, dirty players. There's going to be calls missed. But I don't know, man. If the Browns are going to win any more games, they have to establish a run game. They have to clean up the penalties. I mean, I don't think you could put the blame on one person yesterday. It was just ugly.
0: That was just an ugly, boring game.
4: Yeah, I agree with that. But yeah, as far as the racing deal and Elon, that's I don't know, man. That's going to be tied up in courts, and I just it's unfortunate for race fans, drag race fans, circle track fans. I mean, a lot of people thought they were going to get their track back or reopen. I'm pretty sure that Kilcare track, Southern Ohio, that track closed a couple of years ago, and I know people were real big fans and excited that they were going to reopen it and stuff, but I don't know. It's big money, brother. It's big money.
0: All right.
4: Greed and so I got.
0: All right, man. Take care. WNIR, hello.
7: Hello, hey, it's Jason with Akron Comic Con. Akronomicon?
0: All right. Akronomicon, right?
7: Yes, sir. Yes, sir.
0: It's not Acronomicon. It's Akronomicon. I got to tell me about the, what's the jump rope girls I met last year?

0: Summit County Sheriff's Department. Yeah, I'm like, hey, guys, how you doing? Permission to come aboard. They're like, okay, couch. And then I said, you know, don't be alarmed, but there's three people behind me with a giant butcher knife. He goes, well, we understand that. They're going to get it autographed by Michael Myers.
1: Yeah, Tony Moran was
0: there. Tony was there, yeah.
1: Yeah, Tony Moran, and then we had the Scream. The Scream girls from the bathroom.
0: Oh, yeah. And then you have the young lady that does the, from Cleveland, that does what do you call that? Instacam thingies. The young lady that's from Cleveland and she does the, you know, all night rental or whatever.
1: Yeah, the midnight movie rental, yes.
0: Yeah. So. What's her name? I sat next to her for a cup of coffee. while I was sitting down, and the guys
1: you just
0: were
1: put me on the spot.
0: I know, right? I'm sorry, but you guys are doing NamaCon for February 6th, did you say?
1: Yeah, it's February 6th, 2027. But before that, we have Akron Comic Con coming up in a couple weeks.
0: Oh,
1: November 7th and 8th.
0: Oh, okay, November, right after Halloween, then. Okay, cool.
1: Yes, yeah, Halloween elections, however you want to say it.
0: Oh, okay. Yeah, after the Halloween election. Yeah. After the election. Okay. Well, that's over. Let's do what's buzzing with Comic-Con. Spider-Man saved. I guess that's, I saw that Spider-Man movie. It was huge this summer.
1: Yeah. There's this,
0: who's
1: there's
0: the young lady? Stuff. Okay, hold on a minute. Somebody called in and said, Couch, you got to watch. Oh, man. I'm shame on me. I'm going totally without a net here.
1: You're bringing me with you.
0: All right. It's got the young lady that hey, Dan, what's the name of the young lady that's doing the Novig commercials and she's barely got clothes on? She's in that thing. She is in a show that's on right now, and she was in the Spider-Man movie. And Spider-Man saved her from falling down the side of the thing. Do you know what that young actress's name is? She's huge, and I never even knew her name before.
1: Are you talking about? I'm not sure. Exactly.
0: Shakira. She's got like a one. She's got like a one name thingy. Not Shakira.
1: Oh, it's Tom Holland. Tom Holliday.
0: Kind of a girlfriend or Tom
1: Zendaya.
0: Zendaya. Yeah. And she's in that, she's in like some Netflix or, well, I see it on Amazon. I don't know if it's Prime Video or whatever, but.
1: Yeah, I don't know. But, yeah, so we have that, is, you know, 7th and 8th and then.
0: Oh, Sydney Sweeney is the one I'm thinking about, yeah.
1: Right, but Zendaya's in Spider-Man.
0: Well, Zendaya is also in the TV show with Sydney Sweeney, is my point. I saw her, and I'm like, oh, I recognize her. And I'm like, she was in a movie I saw, and I did, because we went to, but that Comic-Con stuff, and that comic book stuff is just crazy, man.
1: Yeah, and we love having you over there. It's always fun.
0: It's a party, man. No, I mean it. It's fun. So, you guys will probably be running some ads coming up here then, right? Getting ready for that.
1: I believe so. I believe so.
0: Well,
1: you'll see us popping up everywhere. So.
0: All right, and then I'm sure you usually give some tickets away on the Morning Buzz, so that'll be,
1: for sure.
0: All right, brother. All right, well, I appreciate it. Anything else?
1: Hey. Thank you.
0: No, right,
1: we're
0: no,
1: just
0: thanks.
1: Having fun. You
0: all
1: know, right. We're doing our retail store in Barberton and doing the Comic-Cons and stuff. So, all right.
0: All right,
1: so
0: keep
1: I'll
0: in touch.
1: Talk to you later. I appreciate the support.
0: All right, you're welcome, Jason. We'll see you. Bye. 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Yeah, I had like three. It's called Euphoria, and I watched the first couple, three episodes on it. And I don't know, I'll usually give them a couple, three episodes. So, you know, they got to do character development early on. I understand that. Zendaya plays Rue Bennett, and Sydney Sweeney plays Cassie Howard. She's either married or engaged to a rich guy, and she wants to dress. She dresses up like a puppy and does,

0: something on the internet to make money. I don't know what it is. It's on Hulu. That's right. But I don't know. I tried, but I don't know. Even with Sydney Sweeney best dressing up in a teddy like a dog, even that didn't keep my attention. I was like, and it does say it is a teen drama, psychological drama. HBO originally, Sam Levinson. Okay, anyway. Well, what's this, Batman? Batman.
1: To the Batmobile. Let's go. Atomic batteries to power. Turbines to speed.
0: I'll take phone calls if and when I get them, people. 330-673. Gosh, I'm so busy. Okay, what's about my 700th Monday? Call me. Make it a no gripe. We'll make it a gripe Monday. All right, I'm reading this cold. Thank you to Kim. At least it's something different. Because there's nothing to talk about. Unless you want to talk about politics, but nobody wants to. I try. All right, now wait a minute. What is today's date? I got to start getting dates here. This is something brand new. New. Okay, today's Monday, October 12th. Trump's in Youngstown tonight. We already talked about that. So the 12th, add 5 days, right? All right, so Saturday, October 17th. Here we go again. What to know about the No Kings protest planned Saturday in Northeast Ohio? Do you remember when that literally the King of England was in the United States Congress with the Senate there, and the same Democrats that said no kings gave a standing ovation to a literal king? That's just what I noticed when I watched those idiots. No kings early vote protests are scheduled across Northeast Ohio this Saturday. Now, the weather Saturday, sunny and 51 degrees, but no rain. Okay, so there you have it. The nationwide movement aims to encourage early voting and protect elections from sabotage. Organizers state the protests are a way for people to reclaim power amid economic struggles. Several national organizations, including the All Criminals Love Us, ACLU, Black Voters Matter, that's a new one, used to be Black Lives Matter. Now it's Black Voters Matter. Good for them. Black Voters Matter. All votes matter. All people matter. Are involved in the movement. Protests a nationwide movement to protect our elections against Republican sabotage and help them out there. Ironically, that's my poll question. Nobody called in. My poll question: who will the vote early, lock in your vote, help the most? It's the correct answer is Democrats, right? Republicans aren't voting. And if they are, they're certainly not going to vote early. That's why the Democrats are going to win the House. Protests are part of a nationwide movement to protect our elections against sabotage and help turn out the largest early vote in U.S. history. Well, it's working. Millions of people have participated in No Kings protests nationwide. Here's what to know. All right, where and when will No Kings protests be held in Northeast Ohio? Here's a list. Some locations are private. Huh. Except for those who RSVP. Oh, that's interesting. Chagrin Falls, Bainbridge Community Center, United Church of Christ, Chillicothe Road, 11 a.m. to 1 p.m. Cleveland, Ohio, Market Square Park, Market Avenue 1 to 3. I'm going to take a shot at this. No disrespect. Is it Majid Bilal? M-A-S-J-I-D B-I-L-A-L Euclid Avenue, 2 to 6 p.m. Mount Pleasant from noon to 4 p.m. That address is private. Whatever Mount Pleasant, noon to 4. That is an RSVP, it says in parentheses. Hudson, the gazebo green, I know that well. I used to work at Hudson for 6 years. East Main Street from 1 to 3 in Hudson. Kent, downtown, I know that even better. Played a couple gigs at the gazebo at Franklin there. And while you're there, right across the street, go to the Franklin Square Deli and buy yourself some food at Franklin Square Deli. There's a plug for them. West Main Street, 2 to 4 p.m. Hi, Carl and the gang there. Lorain, Ohio, 1 to 5 p.m. That is a private RSVP for details. Louisville, not Louisville. This is Louisville, Ohio. Louisville Community Center, West Main Street, 1 to 3. Lyndhurst, 5,000 block of Mayfield Road. I know that pretty well. 5 a.m. or no, I beg your pardon, 11 a.m. to 1 p.m. Mentor along the sidewalks of the Great Lakes Mall, 7500 Mentor Avenue, 11 a.m. to 1 p.m. Oh, well, here we go. New Philadelphia figures. The only good thing out of New Philly is an empty bus. Right, Rick? New Philadelphia, Tuscarawas County Courthouse, 125 East High Street, 11 a.m. to 1 p.m. North Canton, Price Park, 10:30 to 1 o'clock. North Ridgeville, 32121 Lorain Road, 10 a.m. to noon. Parma, Shops of Parma, 2 to 5 p.m. Pepper Pike, Lander Circle, Pine Tree Road, 10 a.m. to noon. Richfield, the Village Green Pavilion, Streetsboro Road, 9 a.m. to noon in Richfield. Salem, Ohio, Lincoln Plaza, 713 East State Street, 10 a.m. to noon, Shaker Heights. Greenbrier Apartments, 17,100 Van Aken Boulevard. Stowe, in front of Applebee's, 4301 Kent Road, 11 a.m. to 1 p.m. Vermilion, East Exchange Park, 10 a.m. to noon. Wadsworth, that is an RSVP. I say, there's no way Wadsworth going to allow liberals walking around out there. Private is at 11 a.m. to 1 p.m. That address is private. RSVP for Wadsworth. Warren, another place I know well. Warren, Ohio. Courthouse Square, 161 High Street, Northwest, 10 to noon. Worcester. That's how we say it down home. Worcester. Worcester Square. Market in Liberty Streets. That is at Market Square. Market in Liberty Streets, 2 to 4. Youngstown, Saturday, 1 to 3. That's at Mahoning County Courthouse. And it says, for a full map of protests, visit the No Kings website. Well, there you have it.
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0: According to, this is Laura Cohen, Akron Beacon Journal. Thanks to Kim. This was in, well, it's today. This was at 12:49 p.m. So this literally is like an hour old. Okay. I didn't hear anything about it. Who organizes No Kings Day? 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
4: Deep in the woods of Hudson, unspeakable horror awaits for those brave enough to enter the Hudson Haunted House. 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The Hudson Haunted House.
5: I just moved in my new house today.
0: You want to be scared in Hudson? Go to the Hudson Haunted House. But avoid Hudson Gazebo Green from 1 to 3 p.m. That's 27 East Main Street, 1 to 3 for the No Kings rally. That'll really scare the willies out for you. You're on the air just like that. Good afternoon.
6: Couch!
0: What's up?
6: Hey, gas update, Alex Springfield area, $3.78 a gallon.
0: Is that good, bad, or indifferent?
6: I think it went up a little bit since the other day.
0: Ah, who cares? If you can't afford it, don't buy it.
6: Don't drive and have stuff DoorDash.
0: Yeah. Hey, bicycle. You could have a bicycle, couldn't you, or an e-bike?
6: Yeah, I heard that. Yeah, someone said that, and I don't know. You switch it in the app or something, but I don't see many people doing that.
0: All right. What else is cooking?
6: The ballot. They're going to cheat. That helps Democrats for sure.
0: How are they going to cheat?
6: Oh, multiple ballots going to different houses. People that they know, these are the Democratic left that are going to probably send them out to different cities and states, we'll say, too, and then under their same name and just keep doing that and doing that, and it's going to be fraud.
0: You
6: okay. Think that could happen?
0: Well, I got news for you. They don't need fraud in the House this year. Maybe on some of the down tickets they do, but, you know, I don't. They're not going to get away with fraud here in Ohio.
6: Yeah, I know, yeah.
0: Yeah.
6: Well, Trump, Youngstown, that's going to be something. Am I allowed to say on YouTube if you want to watch it full?
0: Of course. I mean,
6: RSBN, Right Side Broadcast Network, they had Couch like 2 or 5 years ago, they only had like 50,000 followers. They're up to 5 million now.
0: Oh,
6: and they play everything from 3 o'clock on. They show the crowds walking in. They interview the people that love Trump, and all the way till the end, unedited, uncut. You know, which is pretty cool.
0: Yeah.
6: But what else are you talking?
0: Oh,
6: about?
0: Nothing. I don't know. I'm not even going to bother with what I did. Hour and a half of research, I got crickets. How about them Indians, huh? How about them guard Indians, huh? Woohoo!
6: I guess.
0: What do you mean, you guess? We're in the ALCS. There's four teams. Two of them will go to the Super Bowl. Or no, what do they play in the... What's baseball play? World Series. Woohoo!
6: Yes, and then that'd be something. Cleveland against Ohtani. The next coming of Babe Ruth. Get out of here.
0: That's what I said. You're going to start a. He's second best to Babe Ruth. Ohtani.
6: Well, remember, he got caught in that scandal, too, of cheating. He knew that the $11 million with
0: his. Oh, his translator. Is that him?
6: Yeah, no, that was the. Remember the scandal with Ohtani? He acted like he didn't know that the money got out of his account.
0: Oh, yeah. I didn't know. I know lose $18 million. No ticky, no. I don't know what happened there.
6: No, the translator was stealing from him and gambling.
0: Yeah, I know. And he had no. How much money does he make? He got a $1 billion contract.
6: I think 5, 10 years, $750 million. Something like that. But, the next few weeks are going to be something. No Kings rallies. They're going to be probably in the Falls and Kent. Where else?
0: I didn't see Cuyahoga Falls. They are going to be in Kent, Hudson, Menor, Philly.
6: Hudson?
0: North Canton. North Canton.
6: North Canton, Jackson, no.
0: Parma, Pepper Pike, Richfield, Salem, Shaker Heights, Stowe at the Applebee's. What was that song? It was big a couple years ago, and I played it because the kids were swimming to it at Johnny's Swim Team. It's like Applebee's on a date night.
6: Country song. I don't like that one, but I heard it a million times.
0: So the L.A. What are the L.A. Raiders? Who's playing tonight in Milwaukee? Wait a minute. Who are we playing? L.A. Rams? What are they? The L.A. what? Dodgers are turning Japanese, right?
6: Yeah, there's Monday Night Football tonight, too.
0: Uh-oh. I forget. I didn't even know. Who's playing tonight?
6: I don't know. I'd have to look it up right now. You got a computer. But what else? Oh, just everyone. DoorDash is so busy, and people are spending money. So I'm hoping the Democrat left wing saying, oh, the Trump economy. What he's doing with Iran. I mean, you watch these other networks. I don't know why I do. I want to break my TV sometimes. I do it just to see what they say, you know? Because my liberal brother, he goes, I didn't know they talked so much of all they do about Trump. I'm like, where have you been? You know?
0: Where have you been?
6: Yeah. I mean, that's all they do. No drugs, no wine, no women, no minute.
0: I got a roll, brother. All right. Yeah, it's good to hear from you. Take care. Be careful out here. So the guy said that Ohtani Tahuni, the Dodgers guy, second best baseball player of all time. Only Babe Ruth is better. Hmm. Okay. That's pretty. No Kings vote early protests will be held this Saturday. You have been warned.
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0: Buffalo Bills play the LA Dodgers? That's a weird game. No, wait, what's this? Buffalo Bills play the Los Angeles Rams tonight on Monday Night Football. Buffalo's 3-1. Josh Allen. Hi, cousin Carol loves Josh Allen, right? And the Bills. And the Los Angeles Rams are 2-2, SoFi Stadium, 8:15 kickoff. That'd be about 10 minutes after the first pitch in the Guardians are playing Tampa Bay Stingrays or something, Bicycle Rays, Sun Rays, something like that.
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0: 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It's Columbus Day. I got an hour to go. Bob Golic Show featuring Ron Potesta coming up at 3 o'clock. Give me a call now. You can hold on for 15 minutes or so, plus or minus. 330-673-1234 on this Columbus Day, 77 degrees. Light variable wind, 62 is your low overnight. Tomorrow, sunny. We'll be in the mid-80s tomorrow, but the winds will, with the wind chill, it'll feel like 50 because the winds will be 30 mile an hour sometimes tomorrow. It's 2 o'clock on the Talk of Akron, WNIR, Kent Akron.
16: From ABC News, I'm Michelle Franzen. There is bipartisan criticism following President Trump's deal for the U.S. to buy Russian diesel fuel to help lower prices due to the war with Iran before the U.S. midterms. Critics say that that deal would empower Russia's President Vladimir Putin to prolong the war with Ukraine. The President Trump, in a social media post, now claiming that Russia and Ukraine agreed to an energy ceasefire. Hours later, though, Russia targeting a Ukrainian power plant, killing nearly two dozen people. Ukraine's President Zelensky speaking via video at the Warsaw Security Forum in Poland. ABC's Patrick Rievel is there.
17: I spoke to some officials here. I spoke to a Republican congressman who says that ultimately he thinks this is still mostly noise, that we won't see President Trump actually move to cut off intelligence or to end weapons supplies through Europe to Ukraine. But at the moment, there's a lot of anxiety here and in Ukraine.
16: The Justice Department confirming it's carried out a search today at the Washington, D.C. residence of Democratic Representative Ilhan Omar from Minnesota. The DOJ spokesperson says it's part of an ongoing criminal investigation. Omar, who was up for re-election, released a statement on X saying she's okay and, quote, this is an attempt to target political enemies and weaponize federal law enforcement. Pope Leo announcing that doctors found a nodule on his lung during checkups. ABC's Tom Sufi Burridge has more from the Vatican.
18: Pope Leo, who likes to keep fit and play tennis, addressing the crowd, saying doctors during checkups had found a growth on his lung. The Pope describing it as a nodule, which experts say are common and are often caused by things like infection, scars or inflammation. Now, there are encouraging signs. Pope Leo is saying the abnormality on his lung is in a very initial phase and well localized, and the pontiff sounded upbeat when he made the announcement.
16: On Wall Street this hour, stocks are mixed. 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
16: In Saudi Arabia, at least 20 people were killed at the main international airport in Riyadh from missile strikes carried out by Iran-backed Houthi rebels this weekend. More from ABC's Ian Panel.
20: The kingdom launching more strikes in Yemen, hitting an airport there and again killing civilians. Now, with the Houthis also attacking Saudi oil facilities and threatening another critical waterway, this is adding to yet more pressure on oil and gas prices.
16: A weekend ultra marathon, stranded runners with treacherous weather moving into the western Western Mountains.
1: People trained for months for the Moab 240 in Utah. That's actually a 241.8-mile ultra race that takes runners through the desert, canyons, rock formations, two mountain ranges. All that training, all that travel, and it was called off midway through. The weather, too dangerous to safely continue, but about 70 runners already started. They were stranded and were told to shelter until crews could pick them up. Wayne Cabot, ABC News.
16: A war of words on social media between a New York City magic shop and singer Kelly Clarkson, who claims she was snubbed by a clerk when asking about a pricey item.
21: The store says the item Clarkson wanted, a mechanical singing bird, wasn't for sale, saying the bird is part of a show the store puts on. Clarkson responding, insisting the clerk said, quote, "Yes, it's for sale, but it costs $15,000. So if you'd like me to find something comparable for you, I can." And posting a photo, she says, shows the price tag.
16: ABC Sophie Flay. I'm Michelle Franzen, ABC News.
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16: 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I'm Kim Maxwell. 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That's 330-552-3011. Well, it is Columbus Day, which is a federal holiday. Federal offices and banks are closed. Won't have any mail. You'll get a break from bills and political flyers. Other delivery services like FedEx, UPS, and Amazon are also available. Local services like libraries may also take the day off, so it's best to confirm hours and availability online or by calling ahead. President Trump is in Youngstown. He will be returned to the Buckeye State today to rally for the GOP in Youngstown at the Covelli Center. This is Trump's second rally in Ohio this month after visiting the Dayton area on October 3rd.
2: The times previously announced last week have shifted slightly. If you're planning to attend, the doors will open at 3:30 p.m. with the rally beginning at 5:30 p.m. and Trump is scheduled to speak at 7 p.m. Only ticket-holding participants can enter the Covelli Center, and heavy security will be in place, and all attending should review what they can and cannot take with them into the arena. Well, former Cuyahoga County Commissioner Jimmy DeMora wants out of his federal supervision early, or at least a transfer to Florida to live with his family. DeMora was convicted in 2012 of 32 corruption-related federal charges. At that time, it was the largest corruption case in Ohio history. He was originally sentenced to 28 years in prison, and he received a commutation of his sentence from former President Joe Biden in 2024. Since then, he's been living at home under federal supervision. DeMora has filed a letter with U.S. District Judge Sarah Leoy requesting termination of his supervised release term or the ability to complete a sentence in Florida. He is citing health concerns and two recent heart procedures. The judge has not issued a ruling on the request, and if both requests are denied, DeMora will serve the remaining 18 months of his sentence in Ohio with supervision. Akron City Council is putting $150,000 in the hands of its residents. Each of the city's 10 wards will receive $15,000 to fund resident-led projects as part of its 2027 Neighborhood in Partnership Grant Program. These funds will be used to begin programs led by residents such as community gardening, literacy, neighborhood safety. Eligible applicants for the program can include nonprofits, block clubs, faith-based organizations, community development corporations, and other neighborhood-based organizations. Grants are awarded through a competitive process based on project merit, applicant eligibility, and available funding. Applications can be found at the Akron City Council webpage. And once again, we are going to say happy birthday to the Akron Canton Airport, 80 years old tomorrow.
0: Akron-Canton Airport. Oh, wait, sorry.
3: Fly me to the moon. Let me play.
0: Hey, it's Columbus Day.
2: 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Last year, that great little airport that could flew out over a million passengers in and out of the airport. Now has over 60 employees and more than 20 commercial flights daily. So not bad for the little airport that could, we'd like to say. All right, I'll be back with weather in just a moment.
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0: Hey, Mambo, Mambo Italiano, hey, Mambo. Hey, I got a question on Columbus Day.
2: Okay, go ahead.
0: Whatever happened to the gun buyback, and we'll have a blacksmith there and melt your gun down.
8: That's
0: and
8: that, a good
0: did
8: idea.
0: They ever do that or no?
8: Not,
0: I might have been on vacation
8: knowledge.
0: When that happened. I don't
8: I'll
0: know.
8: I'll look it up when I go back to my computer.
0: 150 grand divided by what? 10 wards?
8: Each ward gets 15,000.
0: 150 just, grand to buy back a bunch of guns.
8: It would. It would.
0: Just a hint.
8: Okay. I mean, we could put speed bumps on Highland Square, Market Street, slow people down through there. It wouldn't be a bad idea.
0: They call them speed tables, thank you.
8: Oh, okay.
0: Speed bumps.
8: Well, as long as they slow down, I guess that's the important part. Anyway, let's talk weather for this federal holiday.
0: In some states, it's not yes. in South Dakota. They don't. It's indigenous people out there in South Dakota.
8: Okay. Well, we've got cloudy skies, high of 77, looking good for tomorrow. Sunny tomorrow, even becoming warmer. We're going to see a little bit of summer return to Northeast Ohio, high 84. Not going to see any rain till Wednesday. Actually, we've got rain in the forecast for the rest of the week. Rain on Wednesday, Thursday, and Friday.
0: What about no Kings rally Saturday? What's the weather like?
8: Saturday, they're calling for a chance of showers, 30%.
0: Oh.
8: Only going to be 50 degrees. So you're going to want to bundle up, wear a coat, maybe some gloves, all that sort of
0: sunny
8: thing.
0: Sunny and 51 degrees. Oh, it's just freezing Saturday night.
8: Yeah,
0: oh,
8: we could have a frost. Woo. You never know. For your news and weather, I'm Kim Maxwell for WNIR, the Talk of Akron.
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0: Doozy said. Now, that's got to be at one of those. It looks like one of those Costco kind of places, but it says 329 for unleaded. I don't know. WNIR, thanks for waiting. Go. Are you there? WNIR, I'll put you back on hold. Hello, can you come to the phone?
11: Is this me?
0: It is.
11: Hey, okay. Hey, I don't know if you brought this up or you talked about it today. It's been on my mind a couple of days now. There's a lot of stuff on networks saying that there's a certain group of people out there that want to condone this guy getting on a firing squad and having it televised. I have no problem with that because I remember back in 1977, I was probably in fifth grade. I was home from school, probably sick or something. And an NBC special report came on TV and they had a firing squad with Gary Gilmore on TV.
0: Oh, I don't remember that being on TV.
11: Yeah, it was
0: no.
11: on TV. Oh, yeah. I watched it. It was on TV. We didn't have YouTube back then, so, you know, I was home from school that day, probably sick or something. But
0: So the Supreme Court ruled in 77 that capital punishment was not cruel and unusual, and immediately, was that Utah? Gary Gilmore in Utah? Where was it?
11: It was in Utah.
0: Yeah, no, you're telling me Utah broadcast Gary Gilmore getting shot. You know, what were his last words?
11: I don't know. They just talked about there were seven. They had a heart, a leather heart over where his heart was.
0: Uh huh.
11: And they had seven shooters, and I can't remember if one had a.
0: Yeah, one has a blank. Yeah.
11: One's a blank, and then the other six. Yeah, I watched that on TV.
0: Well.
11: And he had a fight. This is why I don't respect what he did, but I respect his right because they were going to put him in prison the rest of his life because they had that law where it was death. You know, you couldn't have it. You couldn't, they just wanted to put you in prison all your life. He had to fight the Supreme Court to be executed. And he wanted a firing squad.
0: Well, I think his last words were either let's do it or just do it. And then about 5 years later, Nike took that as their term. The urban legend is Nike stole Just Do It from Gary Gilmore. I don't know if that's true or not. Have you ever heard that?
11: I don't know either.
0: Yeah.
11: That's kind of interesting.
0: There's no way, shape, or form that was on public TV.
11: Yes, it was.
0: You saw it on Faces of Death, the VHS, five years later, and you have you're having the Mandela effect.
11: No, I'm not. I was home from school.
0: We break in now to the young and the worthless, or the old and the restless, and here's Gary Gilmore being shot to death.
11: I think I was probably watching John Lennigan's
0: Superhost or John Lennigan. Okay. I don't believe that for a minute. WNIR, hello. He might be right, though. Hello. Are you there? How about you? Did you come back to your phone?
1: Hello?
0: WNIR, hello.
1: Hello?
0: Hello?
1: Hello?
0: Young lady, I've said hello. Are you toying with me, or are you just coming to your phone?
1: No, I can hear you now. I couldn't hear you.
0: What's up?
1: So, I hate when they have these new king rallies, really.
0: No kings.
1: You're a king.
0: No kings, not new kings.
1: I said no kings.
0: Oh, okay. I thought you said
1: Nobody
0: new kings.
1: Nobody thinks they're a king. They always say Trump thinks he's a king. They're insane. You know what I think's crazy? When they don't want to have show IDs for voting. That's crazy. Yeah. The other day, I had to get my allergy medicine. I had to show my ID at the pharmacy to pick up my prescription.
0: Leave cold and signless in the blue box. When the spring foliage comes out, I got to buy those, and I get 12 of them, one a day for 12, and I got to give them my driver's license. I'm like, I'm not making crack cocaine or whatever they made with this stuff.
1: Exactly. It's just crazy that these people...
0: I picked the wrong week to give up amphetamine.
1: It's racist.
0: It is. Yeah. Harumph.
1: Now, do you think it's ridiculous to have an ID when you vote?
0: No. And did you vote early yet? Because you could vote and make that...
1: I sure did.
0: That's state law. They want to change the Constitution. Yeah.
1: Yep. This stuff that's going on today is nuts.
0: Did you vote early in person or mail in?
1: Oh, I would never mail in.
0: Okay, well, when you went to the ballot, were there people 100 feet away giving you all the, here, vote Democrat things, vote this thing? They allowed to do that?
1: They're not allowed to do that.
0: They are, as long as they're more than 100 feet away. They got to be 100 feet away from the entrance. Matter of fact, in Portage County, they got the three-point blue line. You stay inside the line and you tell them, no, thank you, and you stay on that side of the line. They got a line drawn on the asphalt.
1: I just think things are getting out of hand, when people are just doing strange things anymore and want to say that, a certain person that's running now said he did vote for sex change in people. And there has been children in Ohio getting sex changes. I know for a fact because one of my sister's best friend's niece became a boy. In Columbus. So people that say this stuff has been going on in Ohio is bold-faced liars, because it is.
0: Okay.
1: Are you there?
0: I'm just listening.
1: Okay. I mean, I just like in this Green Deal, green energy stuff, we need fossil fuels. If people don't think we don't need them, they're nuts. Because if a certain party gets in and we end up being communist and socialism, they'll get it. They'll understand because that nothing's for free. They will take everything and they will own you. And people need to realize that. I've been studying on it and I watch my life, Liberty, and Levin. Maybe they need to take education from him because it's interesting stuff.
0: Mm-hmm.
1: Because they're right now trying to break our Constitution. The people that want to come into this party from other countries that we let in our country, and now all of a sudden they're running for all these offices. I'm sorry. Shouldn't be happening. But you have a good day.
0: All right, thank you. WNIR, hello?
12: Hello?
0: Hey.
12: Hey, this is the... I don't know if I hung up on you. You hung up on me. I'm sorry I'm calling back.
0: Go on with your topic. What do you want to talk about?
12: I talked about the execution that was on TV.
0: Yeah, it wasn't on TV.
12: Oh, yes, it was.
0: I just looked it up.
12: It was on TV. I seen it. I watched it.
0: Gilmore was executed by firing squad January 17, 1977, Utah State Prison. Media access was denied. A local TV station, KUTV, and a newspaper petitioned a federal court to allow press coverage, but was requested to deny. The execution took place privately inside the prison warehouse cannery. Only a limited number of legally permitted witnesses present. This is ABC4 Utah, January 17th, 1977. They asked for it, and they might have recorded it for posterity and replayed it, but it wasn't live on the air in January 1977. I would have remembered that.
12: It would have, it's still on TV.
0: How many times do I got to tell that guy he's wrong? WNIR, hello.
13: Hey, I don't know if the guy's wrong. Me and my daughter are sitting here talking about this, and I would have been 9 at the time because I turned 10 in June, and I got my artwork downstairs, and I had a firing squad, and they missed. There was bullet holes all around him, and he was sitting there with a cigarette in his mouth.
0: Okay. WNIR, hello. Hello, are you there? WNIR, hello.
14: Hello.
0: Hello.
14: Hello.
0: I'm here. Hello, you're on the air.
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0: You don't have to be crazy to call Couch. We'll train you. There's thing on your phone pewter, and at mine, I go to it, and I go here, and mine's green, and it has a, it says phone, with a phone on it. And you go here, and you go to the keypad, and you go 330-673-1234. And you listen. There's no tone. We never promised you. If you listen to Tom Cullison, he says you'll hear a slight change in the audio or whatever. He's got a cannoli in his hand. Yeah, I know. Well, hopefully that meteorite's going to come and wipe us off the face of the earth. And we... Oh, by the way, to all you all that traveled with us out to South Dakota over to Yellowstone, and I told you I'm trying to get us to get to visit Barringer Meteor Crater, we've gotten that approved. The problem is, I also wanted to go to Winslow, Arizona, but apparently when we take off from Scottsdale that day, the driver can only drive X amount of hours. So we're going to make it over to the meteor crater, but then we can't go all the way to Winslow and do the picture with the statue. But at least we got the meteor crater added. Then we got to turn around and go back because the driver can only do so many hours a day on the coach. Okay? I'll be telling you that in a couple weeks. Hopefully. The Planetary Defense Coordination Office organized January of 2016 with NASA's Planetary Science Division and the Science Mission Directorate. It includes Near-Earth Observation Program, which finds telescope searches and orbit calculations. Its mission started under Barack Obama. Its mission. Oh, wait, its mission. Our five-year mission. We only made it three because we got syndicated.
1: Space, the final frontier. These are the voyages of the starship Enterprise.
0: Its mission is to look and catalog near-Earth objects such as comets, comets, asteroids, and potentially hazardous objects that could wipe out humanity and impact Earth, as well as to help the U.S. government prepare for a potential impact event and coordinate efforts to make sure that the government goes underground while you die. Oh, sorry, they don't tell you that part. Remember down there in West Virginia, the Greenbrier? The word on the street is that when they built the Denver Airport, the old Stapleton became Denver Airport. You know, remember the guy jumped in front of the airplane this summer? Got sucked into the engine? That one? Underneath there are all the tunnels for the nuclear. That's where the government's going to go a couple days before Apophis wants to wipe us out on Friday the 13th, April of 2029. NASA officially announced the establishment of the Planetary Defense Coordination Office and appointed Lindy Johnson. Lindley. That's Headley. Hidley. Lindley Johnson, head of the planet. Who knew? They want to find asteroids and comets larger than 50 meters in diameter. For example, if you go and, that YouTube thing, you know what you can Google? You won't be able to find Gary Gilmore's execution, but you'll be able to find the Chelyabinsk, I think it's Chelyabinsk. It's been a long day for Couch. I'm going to talk to you for a half hour. It'll be 3 o'clock, and Ron Potessa, Ron, come in. You can tag me off the turnbuckle. I'm ready. I'm done with my Monday. The Browns lost. Nobody wants to call. Anyhow, The one over there in Russia, exploded over Russia from 2013, Chelyabinsk, Chelyabinsk. It was only 20 meters. It blew garage doors out. That's small. And it just came in a glancing blow. Imagine if it came straight in like Barringer Meteor Crater outside of Winslow, Arizona. Hell, they changed the, as Mark Richards would say, the Gemini in Apollo. Well, if you're going to land on the moon, odds are you're probably going to see a bunch of impact craters. Here's how to avoid them. It's been part of several NASA missions, including the DART, Double Asteroid Redirection Test. Hell, in 1998, two films, Deep Impact and Armageddon, tell a fictional story of an asteroid impact event and efforts to avert it through the planetary defense operations. But wait, there's more. 4 years ago, the movie Don't Look Up is about a planet killer comet in which the planetary defense officer, played by Rob Morgan, PDCO Chief Lindy Johnson vetted an early draft of the screenplay over 2 years before the film's release. Nothing to see here. Move along. Everything will be fine. So Saturday, you've been warned, there are going to be no Kings early vote protests all over Northeast Ohio Saturday morning, October 17th.
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0: Yeah, I don't know. Yeah, but that Cal sheet, well, I don't know.

0: And it has Amy Acton 70%, Vivek Ramaswamy 31%. I wouldn't buy that at all. I'd take that bet, especially now that John Hughes said Sherrod Brown. The problem is a lot of people polled, they didn't know that Marino beat Sherrod Brown. They think Sherrod Brown, after 50 years, that he's still the incumbent. That was a, we had that, I had that poll Saturday morning from Plain Dealer. So I don't know. We're upside down right now. What else didn't you want to talk about? Let me see here. The Russian plague. Nothing to see here. Move along. And Ohio lawmakers proposed statewide e-bike regulation. Here we go. I had this last week early. And they were running it yesterday on the, 6 o'clock news. Ohio lawmakers. The problem with this is you got to get lawmakers in Amish country to vote for it. And they're not going to get reelected if the Amish folks, brethren, find out that, oh, you want us to have to license our e-bike and got to be 14 and what have you? I don't know. We'll see what happens. WNIR, hello?
1: Hey, Couch. Yes, that song is from The Godfather, the wedding theme.
0: The Che La Luna, this one?
1: Yeah. It's okay. Also called Lazy Mary.
0: Okay. Lazy Mary?
1: Yep.
0: All right, I'll take your word for it. What else is on your mind?
1: Real quick, did you hear about Johnny Irish retiring? So sad.
0: Yeah.
1: Yeah, I didn't know if you mentioned that at all.
0: I did, but, you know, Donnie's pushing, what, 81?
1: I know. He's a trooper, though. He really is.
0: Yep.
1: He gave it through all that. But anyway, what I thought I would talk about, since you did some research on it, is the Catholic Church and the merging. It's got to happen. They don't have enough priests.
0: Right.
1: You know, they got one, one priest running around to all these different churches. So you got to merge them. There's just not enough priests to, take care of, all the masses that they want to have. They've cut, and most of the churches have cut down on the masses. But, this is just going to continue to be an issue because they just, it's an expensive organization to run. And I know the church that I used to belong to when I lived in Lyndhurst, I mean, they have given up doing a lot of stuff that they used to do to make money. Like a lot of the churches don't do bingo anymore. So, and that was a big money maker. I was kind of surprised that they cut that out.
0: Beacon Journal, Sunday Beacon Journal, April Helms. Four Portage Parish churches will merge on New Year's Day. Our Lady of Perpetual Acceleration. No, that was from the Blues Brothers, right? Oh, sorry. Our Lady of Perpetual Acceleration, don't fail us now. Remember they're jumping the bridge over the river? Our Lady of Perpetual Help in Aurora, Ohio, will merge with St. Joan of Arc in Streetsboro. St. Joe's in Manaway will merge with St. Ambrose in Garrettsville, according to the Catholic Diocese of Youngstown. The most Reverend David J. Bodnar, Bishop of Youngstown, along with his staff, met with members of the finance and pastoral councils of each parish last August. Blah, blah, blah, blah. So there you go. They already merged Kent. What's that called at Akron or Kent State, where Jilly goes?
1: St. John?
0: No, St. Pat's is in Kent, right on campus of Kent State.
1: Yeah, the St. John.
0: No, that's not it. No. They might have merged with St.
1: I did a wedding there.
0: At Ravenna.
1: Ravenna's immaculate.
0: Heart. Kent, Ravenna, and the one at Kent. The right there on campus is merged.
1: I thought it was like St. John Newman.
0: No, I'll know it when I hear it. I don't think that's it.
1: Okay. And also the other thing is, and I know this because I do this for a living, they're not, they don't have the membership, and then the membership they do have, they don't participate. So
0: the new

0: Newman Center. The Newman Center. Hello, Newman. Yeah.
1: So, you know, they don't have weddings there anymore. You know, the kids aren't, you know, kids aren't getting baptized. That's all money. You know, that that brings in money, and they're just not doing it. I mean, I hardly ever do church weddings anymore, which is a shame because, you know, I actually like to work church weddings. But, you know, 12 years at Catholic school, I can
0: I'm trying to think.
1: Catholic wedding.
0: I did. We went to St. Sebastian. Somebody, St. Sebastian, west side of Akron, by the roundabout there.
1: Yeah.
0: They did their wedding at St. Sebastian, but then they went downtown to St. Bernard's in downtown Akron and had their photos taken at St. Bernard's for the photo.
1: Yeah, that you could never do. Like when I started, St. Bernard's used to do like three weddings a day.
0: Exactly.
1: So
0: I know.
1: And then
0: it was, I used to crash about two weddings a day, man. I'd go in there. Yeah, that was.
1: Yeah, and you'd go to take pictures, you know, and literally you had like 20 minutes to get in and out of there because the next wedding was coming in.
0: Yeah.
1: And they used to slam and jam, but, you know, maybe that's a good money-making opportunity because there's a lot of places that, you know, people want to go to take pictures and they'll charge you to go in there. You know, there's very few places.
0: Well, it's a donation.
1: Yeah. I hear you. But, you know, without, you know, things happening and festivals, too, a lot of the churches gave up on those festivals. I know a couple years ago, St. Francis, you know that church in Gates Mills.
0: Oh, yeah.
1: They had a riot at their festival. The kids were.
0: I know. I was worried they were going to come over and get into my tank battery. On the east side of St. Francis is our lease road to the well right next door, whether you know that or not.
1: Well, and there's a hospital there, too.
0: Well, I wanted to sell natural gas to the hospital. I talked to Dr. Toby Cosgrove. Well, the nicest, greatest guy. That guy's what? 7'11". Tony Cosgrove's at least a head short. He's like 6'6". Have you ever met him?
1: Mm-mm.
0: He's got like 18 patents, but I wanted to sell the gas because here's the thing. After 9/11, all the hospitals in at least Northeast Ohio, I assume it's all of them in America of any size, they had to have backup generators, remember? And they're hooked
1: so.
0: Up. They're hooked up. What?
1: I would hope so because I live, you know, not too far from that hospital, and I don't know how many times when I lived there in the 90s.
0: Well, I don't know about the 90s, but I know that they have the giant, they're basically the generators that are on those containers. They look like container ships in the back. Those are natural gas generators, man. And I wanted to sell it to them wholesale. And then because one of the biggest expense for a hospital was laundry. What creates a lot of heat? Those generators. You could burn the generators at wellhead price, which would be well below the, you know, market price. And then you could hook up a thermocouple. We had it all figured out where they could actually warm. They could get the water hot enough to do the laundry and everything. He thought it was a great idea. And then all of a sudden, Guido the Killer Pimp came in and they put a kibosh on it. I don't know what happened.
1: Yeah, but like I said, with all of the, you know, and then the schools are, you know, they're the schools, which were an expense to them, but, you know, schools also brought in parishioners and, you know, they had fundraisers and, you know, had people. Now all the schools are closing or merging. I know in where I came from, my kids did go to the Catholic school in our area for about 2 years till I just couldn't afford to send three of them at one time. And they had to merge the schools. So, you know, they don't have that, although, you know, it can be an expense, but at the same time, it does bring in parishioners. And so, you know, this is just going to be something that's going to happen. I mean, and, you know, the buildings themselves are such an expense. The parish I came from.
0: Well, I'll tell you what, the Ohio High School Athletic Association put a slam down on the brothers from Maslin that left Hoban. That's why. You know that, right?
1: that's why.
0: How dare you take away from the parochial school to Maslin, a non-Catholic school? Catholic school football reigns supreme in Ohio. Ask the OHSAA and ask the Feaster brothers.
1: Go St. Joe's. I participated in, you know, I watched a lot of football,
0: St. Joe's.
1: Yes,
0: yeah.
1: And my dad was an alum of St. Joe's as well.
0: I think I lost her. Well, okay. I don't know where you went. We'll be back.
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5: Hey, man. I was at a store today, and I was going in to pay for what I was buying there. And got to the register, and the person behind the register was dressed up like, like Dracula, goth. Really, but not in like a costume for a party. This was his everyday get up. And yeah. So on. And I just told him, and I said, you know, I said, I'm not doing this. I just don't feel there's any respect here. You know what I'm saying? I'm
0: no, what are you talking about?
5: You employed. Look, if I go into a store, all right, I'm not going in there to see a circus, I'm not going in there to see clowns. I'm going in there to be waited on by somebody that respects the position, respects their job. And respect the money I'm going to give them. When you're in there and you're dressed up like you're going to a costume party and there's no costume party, he was kind of scary. I mean, if I had a little kid with me, if I had my grandkids with me, they probably would have been a little scared because he was kind of scary looking. And I just walked out. I'm not going to buy anything from a place like that. So I want him to hear that, you know, I don't think anybody should be forced to patron places that are willing to hire people that have no respect for your patronage. You get what I'm saying? I mean, that's why they have uniforms at places. You don't wear a uniform and then dress up like a clown from the neck up.
0: All the employers are doing now is treading water, just trying to get anybody to fog a mirror and show up. They don't care how you're dressed anymore. Nobody wants to work. I hear it 1,000 times a week, I swear to goodness, you know. So at least the person showed up, even if they're goth. I mean, you know, NCIS had that, you know, NCIS had Abby Shudo. She dressed goth, but she was the smartest person ever. So it wasn't about but she wasn't meeting the public too much. You are correct. Yeah.
5: Yeah, you're waiting on the public. Yeah.
0: Okay. WNIR, hello.
6: Is this me?
0: Yeah. Mm-hmm. What's up?
6: I want to talk about St. Joseph here in good old Mantua. That's Christopher Columbus's day.
0: Yeah.
6: But so I don't understand though. They haven't had students in that school in well over a decade, maybe two decades, because there was this lack of students. There was too few Catholics around here in this area, so they ultimately. They close their doors on that. They have the Oxfords there. They do that kind of thing. So it's just the, from my understanding, from what I've heard from you, it's just the...
0: I don't know. Hey, look, all I know is I saw this morning. Four Portage Parish churches will merge on New Year's Day in 2027. Our church, St. Pat's in Kent, merged with the Newman Center at Kent State and I think in Ravenna. And they kind of, I don't, you know, they rotate. I'm a CNE, all right? Christmas and Easter. I work 6 days a week, okay?
6: Gotcha.
0: But anyhow, my kids got, what do you call it when you get sworn into the Catholic Church on Easter Sunday? In the my Protestant upbringing, we call it a catechism. But anyhow, my kids became full bird, you know, they go out to Youngstown and they're now Catholic. 90 days later, they're at the Vatican. Okay, because we went on our trip, and what's funny is we got Randy, my buddy Randy went. He goes, you know, my mom is 90 years old, and she never got to go to the Vatican. She always wanted to, you know what I mean? But Our Lady of Perpetual Help, Aurora, will merge with St. Joan of Arc, Streetsboro, and St. Joseph in Manaway, and will merge St. Ambrose and Garrettsville. So you got Manaway and Garrettsville will merge. And Our Lady of Perpetual Help in Aurora were merged with St. Joan of Arc in Streetsboro, according to the Catholic Diocese. So there you have it.
6: All right. Well,
0: I don't know anything about the schools. I didn't mention the schools. That was the caller talking about schools.
6: Oh, I didn't hear that previous caller. I was just bringing up the fact that it's been over a decade since they actually.
0: Why? What schools have to do? Is the schools a draw? Or you're saying this? When the school shuts down, that should be a harbinger that there's not enough people coming into the church new and young. Is what's the schools have to do with it? Moneymaker?
6: Yes. Basically, back in the 1990s, he was Catholic. My mom was Protestant. But he wanted to put my brother and I through a Catholic school. Like, cause it used to be from, you know, kindergarten all the way up to the eighth grade.
0: Right.
6: And then you would go to Crestwood.
0: Right.
6: Well, they wanted roughly about, we'll just say give or take, $4,000 a year for each of us. And that's not including the donations that they would be expecting from my parents. So my dad wasn't having that. Let's put it that way. He had a mortgage, you know.
0: Sure.
6: So, all right. Yeah, it's just too expensive. So, yeah, I had to go through.
0: Well, I got a question. The state of Ohio allows money to go to parochial schools now from your property tax, true or false? Like St. B's and Hoban's.
6: Sure.
0: Yeah, right?
6: I'm not sure if that was the case back then.
0: It might not have been, yeah.
6: Right,
0: none of the church buildings will close. Parishes will combine their financial accounts, pastoral councils, staff, and programs. Both parishes will be joined under one single name in a pastoral leadership team. On May of 2022, that would have been, did the pandemic kind of wipe out the churches? The ones that were on the, you know what I mean? May
6: right,
0: of 2022, May of 2022, St. Joe Church of Manaway, St. Ambrose in Garrettsville, St. Joan of Arc in Streetsboro, and Our Lady of Perpetual Help in Aurora became a collaborative known as Portage North. So this has been coming for some time, right?
6: Yeah. Actually, I wanted to move forward to voting and the election process.
0: What's going on? I haven't heard a word. We got an election coming up?
6: Apparently, we do.
0: Oh, tell me all about it.
6: Well, I called you about a month or month and a half ago because of I requested a mail-in ballot, and I was telling you it was pre-licked for the inside envelope, if you remember or not.
0: Yeah, Mick Jagger. Mick Jagger stamp pre-licked it. What about it?
6: So anyway, I got my mail-in ballot. Like, I was able to get all of that taken care of. I filled everything out, got my wife's information, all of that filled out. It's all mailed. It's all sent. It's all got the UPC number on the back of the envelope. So it's done. I'm already voted, so we're good. We'll just see what happens, you know, come November 4th or 3rd.
0: You trust the mail-in ballot? What county are you in?
6: I'm in Portage.
0: Why didn't you go down? Well, I went down Saturday to vote. Because here's the thing. I'm going to go down to Deerfield and do my own reconnaissance on this alleged fire down there. The coal seam's catching fire. I don't know if you heard all that kerfuffle. When I went down there, there was nothing going on. I walked in on I saw where the fire hoses were there, and I see where they had been there. But I thought, well, since I'm going through Ravenna, I'll vote. And Saturday early voting doesn't start for a couple weeks, I guess, or something. The early in person. I'm not mailing my ballot in. I don't trust the people in Ravenna. They'll see your zip code and shred it, allegedly.
6: Oh, it's first class priority mail.
0: Yeah.
6: It's taken care of.
0: No, it's not. It's sitting in a bin somewhere today because it's Columbus Day. Mail's not moving today.
6: True. Well, God bless Christopher Columbus. They're not taking that away from us.
0: No.
6: I love it.
0: Amen.
6: I love the,
0: hey, you know what? There he goes.

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8: Naplejoey had his day. Wambi made that triple play. The year the Tribe were champions of the game. Gray Eagle soared to the peaks.
0: Ron Potessa in for Bob Golic coming up next on this Columbus Day. Cloudy, gradually becoming sunny this afternoon, 77 degrees. Low of 62 overnight, wind gusts into the 20s. Tomorrow, sunny, 83 degrees, but gusts into the mid-30s tomorrow. It's 3 o'clock on the Talk of Akron, WNIR, Kent Akron. 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
9: From ABC News, I'm Michelle Franzen. The midterm elections now just weeks away. President Trump heading to Ohio tonight to campaign in a key Senate race and governor's race. Tomorrow, he will head to Alaska. It comes as the Federal Communications Commission is set to take a public comment for the next week on a request to loosen rules on political robocalls. All ABC's Jim Ryan says the three-member panel could issue a decision before elections.
10: The group called Club for Growth says current FCC restrictions impinge on political free speech, arguing that reminder calls about doctor's appointments and package deliveries have no such limits, that campaign messages should be treated the same way. Even with the looser rules, call recipients would still be able to opt out.
9: The Washington, D.C. residents of Democratic Representative Ilhan Omar searched this morning. A spokesperson for the Justice Department says as part of an ongoing criminal investigation. Omar is the first Somali-American elected to Congress and is up for re-election. ABC's Catherine Falders has more.
11: We're told by sources that it was related to her immigration paperwork. The only information that a Department of Justice spokesperson would provide in their statement was saying that it's part of an ongoing criminal investigation. Now, it's unclear if Omar was at home at the time of the search of her D.C. area home.
9: In a social media post, Omar says it's an attempt to target political enemies. In Saudi Arabia, at least 20 people died at the main international airport in Riyadh from those missile strikes carried out by Iranian-backed Houthi rebels this weekend. More from ABC's Ian Panos.
12: It's the worst attack in the Gulf since President Trump launched his war together with Israel against Iran. Trump calling the attack terrible and telling ABC News he may join Saudi attacks on the Houthis, something he's avoided so far.
9: Cleanup continues from Isaias in Gulf States in the Florida panhandle just days after the hurricane made landfall near Destin. The governor of Florida says power could be restored by tonight. You're listening to ABC News.
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9: The New York Port Authority says officers arrested Selma Blair on a Delta flight last night after the actress allegedly became physically abusive. Blair was taken to the hospital for evaluation. Two flight attendants injured. One was taken to the hospital, according to the Port Authority. The pilots informing air traffic controllers ahead of the landing that one person had a bloody nose and another had bite marks. The audio captured on ATC.
15: Yeah, one flight attendant and one passenger that sustained some minor injuries, a bloody nose as well as some bite marks as well. So I don't.
9: The pilot also says the disruptive passenger bashed her head on the bulkhead and needs to get checked out. The FAA is investigating. Blair acknowledged she was diagnosed with relapsing multiple sclerosis in 2018. A representative in a statement says Selma experienced a medical emergency that led to the alleged conduct. The final Nobel Prize of the year has been handed out in the field of economics.
16: The Royal Swedish Academy of Sciences announced that the award was going to Americans Robert E. Hall and Michael Woodford.
17: For microeconomic foundation of macroeconomic stabilization.
16: That means they came up with a theoretical foundation that governments and central banks use to try to calculate how shocks in the wider economy, take for example this year's energy crisis caused by the U.S.-led war with Iran, affect everyday household consumption. Hall is affiliated with Stanford, Woodford with Columbia. Sherry Preston, ABC News.
9: On Wall Street, stocks are mixed this hour. Michelle Franz and ABC News.
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30: It's 3:08 on this beautiful Monday afternoon. Time for your WNIR news update. I'm Kim Maxwell. 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And this news is also brought to you by the Bistro on Main in Kent. The bar is now open from 4 to 8 p.m. Come hang out with your friends and enjoy cold beer, wine, cocktails, and complimentary bar snacks. 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Look for that giant martini glass on Route 59. Well, today is Columbus Day, a federal holiday. Federal offices and banks are closed. You get a break from bills and those political flyers because there's no mail service today. Other delivery services like FedEx, UPS, and Amazon are still available and will be running. And local services like libraries may also take the day off, so it's best to confirm hours and availability online or by calling ahead. Well, President Donald Trump is in the Buckeye State today to rally for the GOP in Youngstown at the Covelli Center. This is Trump's second rally in Ohio this month after visiting the Dayton area on October 3rd. The times previously announced last week have shifted slightly. If you're planning to attend, the doors will open at 3:30 p.m. with the rally beginning at 5:30 p.m. and Trump is scheduled to speak at 7. Only ticket-holding participants can enter the Covelli Center, and heavy security will be in place, and all attending should review what they can and cannot take with them into the arena. Well, Springfield Township is looking for the driver who caused about $10,000 in damages to a residential property. Police say the driver of a white van also damaged the septic well and power box. If you have any information, call Springfield Township Police at 330-733-1061. The incident occurred around 2 a.m. on September 22nd at the Maslin and Crumroy Roads. Akron City Council is putting $150,000 in the hands of its residents. Each of the city's 10 wards will receive $15,000 to fund resident-led projects as part of its 2027 Neighborhood Partnership Grant. These funds will be used to begin programs led by residents such as community gardening, literacy, or neighborhood safety. Eligible applicants for the program can include nonprofits, block clubs, faith-based organizations, community development corporations, and other neighborhood-based organizations. Applications can be found at the Akron City Council webpage. And if you are flying out of Cleveland Hopkins tonight, between 10 p.m. and 3 a.m., the main water is going to be shut off. So the outage is going to affect the entire facility. The only restrooms that will be open are on Concourse C and at Dunkin' Donuts. There will also be portable restrooms at the upper roadway and at the baggage claim level on the lower roadway. Just a little bit of a heads up if you are headed out there later this evening. I'll be back with weather in just a moment.
0: Vivek Ramaswamy traveled to all 88 Ohio counties because real leaders listen. And Ohioans told him the system is rigged and the cost of living is too damn high. Groceries, utilities, property taxes. Vivek has real solutions, and he wants to debate them. That's how our founders believe democracy should work. But Amy Acton refuses.
1: Dr. Amy Acton declining to commit to debates.
0: To decide the future leader of our state, you deserve an open and honest debate. But Amy Acton refused to participate, even in just one. But Amy Acton has done this before, when she quit as director of health, when we started questioning her decisions during the pandemic. That's not governor material. Vivek Ramaswamy listens, leads, and debates. Amy Acton refuses, runs, and hides. Who do you want leading Ohio? Vivek Ramaswamy for governor.
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3: For 50 years, Sherrod Brown voted how he was told. 1975 to today, different presidents, different issues, but Sherrod Brown's vote never changed. 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When Washington Democrats needed Brown's vote, he gave it every time. Sherrod Brown voted with Biden, 97%. Schumer, 95%. Bernie Sanders, 92%. That was the Democrat Party he joined 50 years ago. But times have changed. Now extremists are taking over. They're not asking for your vote. They're coming for your country. And Sherrod Brown will fall in line. He always does. Sherrod Brown, times changed. His vote never does. Paid for by SLF PAC and not authorized by any candidate or candidate's committee. SLFPAC.org. SLF PAC is responsible for the content of this ad.
30: Well, looking at weather, we've got mostly sunny skies with a high near 77 today, partly cloudy tonight with a low around 63. You might be able to turn off your furnace and open up your windows. Anyway, tomorrow, sunny with a high near 84, a little bit of return to summer for us. We're going to see our rain probably late Tuesday night into Wednesday. We're going to see at least about 80% chance of rain for Wednesday and more rain on Thursday and Friday. So we're making up for all that beautiful weather we had last week. Couple shout outs to traffic. First of all, we have a crash on I-76 at 224 East. The right shoulder is blocked. This is at East Avenue and Worcester Road exit. Also on I-77 South, State Route 261. That's at Vern Odom Boulevard. There is a disabled vehicle. So if you're traveling in either of those directions, you might need to prepare to slow down. Also, I want to give a great shout out to an all girls band that I heard on Saturday evening. Actually, it's the second time I've heard them. They are the Crones. All 80s music, all 80s girls music, such as tributes to the Go-Go's, Belinda Carmichael, as well as the Bangles and Cyndi Lauper. So there's Tracy, Mary, Nancy, Linda, and Melissa. Good show on Saturday evening. For your news, weather, and traffic, I'm Kim Maxwell for WNIR, the Talk of Akron.
4: Happy Monday to you.
30: Happy Monday, Ron.
4: Okay, hang on a second.
30: Okay.
4: I gotta play this here. Here we go. Because, you know, it's my people's day.
30: Yes, so, it is.
4: So in honor of my people's day, how you doing?
30: How you doing?
4: Yeah, how you
30: doing?
4: Do you
30: bring pizza for everybody?
4: No. However, comma, I have instructed Golic
30: yes.
4: that if he happens, as we play a little Godfather music
30: yes.
4: here, because, you know, we're celebrating my people today.
30: Correct.
4: If he ever comes across the president and mm-hmm. has a conversation with him, I am to instruct him to instruct his go after people. Before we leave, I gotta go get some Avalon pizza.
30: Okay.
4: Yeah, because it's within walking distance
30: yes.
4: of the Cavelli, so
30: that would be brilliant if
4: yeah.
30: he could do that.
4: And I know President Trump likes food, and we'll leave it at
30: yes.
4: that.
30: Yes.
4: So, you know, I think that a little bit of Youngstown pizza, I think it would be good for him.
30: Youngstown pizza is good pizza. The Briar Hill pizza.
4: Oh yeah. Now
30: yes.
4: you're making my mouth water.
30: That's where my brother-in-law is.
4: Yeah.
30: It reminds me of that. They had the Briar Hill Festival not too long ago.
4: Yeah.
30: And
4: yes, they did.
30: Lots of good pizza.
4: And homemade wine and, yeah.
30: Ugh,
4: see, geez. they should have it wrapped around Columbus Day.
30: That's smart.
4: I think it would be. Unfortunately, I think people would be wearing
30: some good meatballs.
4: Long sleeves and whatnot, because normally it's cold as all get
30: some
4: out around
30: meatballs,
4: here.
30: Some good meatballs, some
4: pasta. I had some today.
30: Did
4: That's,
30: you?
4: Yeah.
30: Ugh.
4: Good food.
30: I'm having peanut butter.
4: All right. Well, there you go.
30: Okay.
4: Enjoy.
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4: Buon pomeriggio, signore, signoras. Come stai? How you doing? 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Potesta filling in for Golic. Mr. Golic is going to watch the president speak in Youngstown at the Cavelli Center. And he is going to be calling in, hopefully, before 7 o'clock. That is when the president is set to speak, and should be fun. Should be very entertaining. There's a bunch of tickets have been sold out and whatnot. And I'll say that about the president. When he comes to Youngstown, a lot of people show up to see him. No two ways about it. Your poll question for today: who benefits more from the early voting surge, Republicans or Democrats? Cast your vote now. Go to the website, WNIR.com, and while you're there, check out the sports poll question. Who's going to win the ALCS? Will it be the Guardians or will it be the Rays? Game one tonight. I have a predicament. Here's the thing. I mean, all the games are going to be on TBS. I also have MLB on my app, so I can listen to the broadcast. And I think that's what I'm going to wind up doing, because my Bills are on Monday Night Football. And I don't have two TVs in the same room. So I think what I'm going to do is have my ballpark app on the game, and I'm going to be watching the Bills. Bills taking on the Rams tonight on Monday Night Football. All right, 330-673-1234. Potesta filling in for Golic. Let's kick off the party. You're on the Golic Show. No Golic, what's up?
7: Como esta, paisan?
4: Hey, yeah, bene, bene, y le.
7: Yeah, so, anyway, I heard Kim talking there.
4: Yeah.
7: And sometimes I forget she's on. I think she should be on the morning show. That's just my opinion.
4: I'm gonna have to concur with you on that one. I mean, she was a 30 some odd year teacher, and Lord knows, you know that the art of getting up at the crack of dawn is nothing that our afternoon news gal hasn't done. So, you know,
7: and I think she could knuckle those guys with a ruler. You know what I'm saying?
4: Well, I don't know if she has Catholic school education or not. I know she's not a nun, but
7: I know
4: yeah.
7: I did.
4: Yeah, but, I mean, if she cracks the knuckles like some of those nuns used to, good God.
7: Yeah, some of those, a couple of those boys could use a little discipline. I think they actually want it.
4: Well, boys will be boys, you know.
7: You know, with one of those riding crops. I thought Golis took today off because he was Paisan. He's going to see Trump.
4: Oh, no. He went to Youngstown. So when he calls in, I'm going to have him go to one of Trump's people because, well, let's face it, I mean, without calling Trump a little large around the stomach, I like to just say, like myself, he enjoys food. And who doesn't like pizza? And Youngstown, Ohio has the best pizza.
7: It is the pizza capital of the world.
4: It is absolutely the best pizza in the state.
7: I listened to the Ron Potesta show.
4: Yeah.
7: That's why I know that.
4: And it may very well outduel Chicago and New York for best pizza as well. Not to say that this is the best pizza, but it's within walking distance, and I think it's a top three or four pizza in Youngstown. So I'm going to have, when Golic comes on via the airwaves, I'm going to have him put a bug in one of Trump's gophers' ears and say, hey, do yourself a favor, do your boss a favor, and go over across the street down the ways over to Avalon and pick yourself up a nice old pizza and tell him it's for President Trump.
7: Sure he will. No, tell him it's for him. He'll enjoy it.
4: Well, I'm thinking I'm going to do that for him, too, and say, hey, look, if you want really good pizza, before you get out of Dodge, go over to Avalon.
7: I think he should actually do the report in a dunk tank because the Republican contest is underwater. Glug, glug. Why do you think Trump is barnstorming everywhere and they're knocking the gas tax off? What other, the $5,000 bribe? What else do they got in their pocket?
4: Yeah, well, the gas tax was both would-be governors' ideas, and DeWine didn't want any part of it. But apparently the Ohio Senate said, yeah, that's a damn good idea. We're going to go back into session. And then when they overwhelmingly passed it with the House, DeWine had, he had no choice. I mean, if he didn't do it, he'd be the most despised person in the state.
7: Well, I kind of think that all these last-minute measures are kind of like putting a Band-Aid on a dead man.
4: Well, I mean, unless something ginormous happens. I mean, the October surprise surprise.
7: No, nothing's going to happen. Kim said she went to see the Crohn's.
4: Yes.
7: I didn't know they were a band. I thought they were just a disease. That's kind of a weird name for a
4: band. I thought they did their sets in the bathroom, but that's just me, okay?
7: My band is, hey, me and you are going to have bed. We're going to call it Stomach Flu.
4: Yeah, there you go.
7: All right.
4: That's a hell of a band name. That's a good way to...
7: Oh, man. People would come see you just to see what Stomach Flu looks like. But, you know, those Guardians, I put a bet down on those darn Guardians, okay?
4: Okay.
7: They were down two games. Two games. And I put a big bet on them losing the other three.
4: Oh, there you go.
7: Lose at least one, those morons. And I lost all my dough.
4: If you would have listened to me, I said if the Guardians won game three, they were going to win the series.
7: Well, my wife was home because now she's taking care of her mom, and they said you were on during the day, and I'm sure the phone lines lit up like they were giving stuff away.
4: Oh, yeah, yeah, yeah.
7: Give it 20 or 30 years. You're going to be the number one show on WNIR, and if you are, Do you want the microphone to be in a coffin or an urn?
4: Well, I'm going to be cremated, so it should probably be at the top of the urn and have one of those screw-in microphones.
7: Yeah, I wonder if Larry King, you know, being the butthole that he was, had a microphone put in his casket.
4: Oh, I don't know. I mean, I'm pretty sure that the 25 or 30 ex-wives wanted to walk by to make sure that poor soul was dead. So there you go.
7: And actually tramp on him a little bit to make sure the job was taken care of.
4: I mean, he had nothing over Charlie Sheen's part in Two and a Half Men, you know.
7: Oh, yeah. Because he always had that fake microphone up there on the console when he was doing it. I didn't get all that. I mean, you know, there was one up above. What the heck?
4: Well, he and Limbaugh did that. Limbaugh's microphone, though, was a pretty cool looking microphone.
7: Yeah, I think Rush Limbaugh was full of huff. No, also that's a Polish word on Columbus Day. If that's okay to use.
4: That's all right.
7: Yeah, it's not the real word. It's a Polish word, so I can get away with it.
4: But
7: you know, like all the paisans in Youngstown, it must be like a big day down there.
4: I think they're going to be well behaved. Although I'm going to be,
7: What fun is that?
4: But the president's in town. You got to be well behaved. You know.
7: Well, Vince might call. Hopefully, Vince will call. But they were saying on the local Cleveland news that Columbus Day is technically not a real holiday. Does that make sense?
4: Well, I wouldn't want it to be a holiday either. Columbus was a scumbag.
7: Oh, okay.
4: He founded the West Indies, and he didn't find America, but, you know, it was close.
7: Professor Ron.
4: What's that?
7: Go ahead.
4: Yeah, I mean, he didn't found America, but he was close. But, I mean, my God, some of the stuff that he did, he was quite the scumbag.
7: Okay. One thing that was said on one of the shows today was about King Charles
4: coming
7: and addressing the Senate or Congress.
4: Yeah.
7: And the thing I don't understand about these English people, like Prince Harry's having a hard time over there now getting back in with the family, boo-hoo, right, with his millions. We, you know, in 1773, we threw the tea into Boston Harbor, and then we started shooting their soldiers that were marching in rank in red uniforms. And we were behind trees, so it was like picking off dead birds. Why the heck are we kissing their butt?
4: Yeah, because they're our ally.
7: Well, I guess.
4: Yeah.
7: I mean,
4: Prince Charles, you know, I mean, he's got a cool voice. I mean, you know, he's not as near the party animal as his mom was, but that's all right.
7: Yeah, that was a fun group. You could tell by looking at their pictures.
4: Oh yeah, but, I'm telling you, the mom looked like she was going to be hell on wheels with a few drinks in her. You know.
7: Oh yeah, she looked like the picture on a poison bottle. But I'm full of it today. Hey, you're a good laugher, baby. You come to the second show. But that book that just came out by what's her name's the princess's brother?
4: Oh yeah,
7: shows you want to talk about it. They have to have a picture of Columbus and King Charles next to each other.
4: Yeah, nah, he took a few shots that was about 10.5 yards out of bounds. I mean, when you have Piers Morgan calling your ass out, you know you've done something wrong. So you know,
7: yeah, because and I'm wondering who the heck this Selma Blair was. I took a look at her picture.
4: Oh, she's
7: a, I still
4: she.
7: I don't know who she is.
4: Yeah, she was in a show on NBC in the early 21st century. And thanks for the call, I appreciate it. I can't remember the name of it. I think it was Sisters. I think she was in Sisters. It was a short-lived show on NBC. Selma Blair, brunette. Apparently, she has MS, according to her reps. And they said that she had a medical emergency. That's the reason why she did a beatdown on one of the stewardesses and bit someone else. Just craziness. Absolute craziness. You're on the Golic Show, minus the big man. What's up?
8: Hey, brother. How you doing?
4: I'm good, man. I'm good.
8: Good. Good to talk to you. Sorry I haven't been in a couple days. Just wrong place, wrong time.
4: No, all good. You all right?
8: Yeah, no, we're good. I think I told you I got a cracked tooth, so I'm waiting to get that fixed. I'm going to tell you what. You know, you're afraid you're not going to die when your face is hurt so doggone bad.
4: I hear you.
8: They got me on antibiotics to, like, get me in on the 19th.
4: Yep.
8: I got to wait until the 19th, so I'm doing that. I got my band in the shop to get it fixed. Thank God I have a lifetime maximum care warranty, so it's $7,000 worth of repair, and I pay $108.
4: There you go.
8: So I got some good news on that end. I just, you know, I've been thinking about this a lot, and your poll question definitely helps the Democrats. Definitely helps the Democrats more than the Republicans.
4: Okay. Now, why do you say that?
8: Well, you and I would disagree, but you know, my grandparents always, both sets, always voted Republican, all of them, until they died. And after they died, they voted Democrat. Okay? I mean, you know, you guys say there's no cheating. I think there was a lot of cheating. But that's just me. We'll agree to disagree on that one. But that's why I think, you know, when you're in person, you know, it's very hard to cheat, because they, especially in Ohio, because they look for who you are.
4: Well, of course.
8: You know? But, you know, this ballot harvesting, you know, who knows? I don't know. But that's just my opinion. I think there's just a lot of cheating. I think if the Democrats actually had one day, just like the Republicans had one day, we would have a lot more Republicans out, because nobody can deal with their message. Nobody wants their message. You know, and you and I have talked about it. You know, defund the police, get rid of prison. You know, the transgender surgeries, you know, all that crap. You know, and I like what Elon said. I don't know if you saw that interview with that British lady. He had an interview with a British lady, and she kept saying right, you know, far right, fringe right, far right, and he said, no, that's just normal people. They're just normal people. You know. In fact, he said that he took some of what Hillary Clinton said 20 years ago and Obama 20 years ago and asked people, what do you think about this? And Trump, this is what Trump said. And they're like, oh, Trump, oh, you know, it's just terrible. You know, actually, it was Obama and it was Hillary said that.
4: Yeah, I mean, that's you know, proof that the Democrats, when they see Trump, it's like a cat seeing catnip. And you can do the same thing with the Republicans, with Hillary Clinton. The only difference between the two, Hillary never became president.
8: No, agreed. And, you know, you find it funny, you know, I don't think people understand how things work. You know, I hate to sound like, you know, John Hughes said, where people don't understand how the real world works. You know, that whole thing they're
4: oh, yeah.
8: You know, but I really don't think people understand how the real world works in a lot of ways. And now that we've lost the petrodollar, okay, we've lost that petrodollar, our interest rates are going to go up. Because, you know, all these countries are not going to be investing as much in the United States. And that's why you and I talked about the other day, the stable coin. Remember, you and I talked about stable coin?
4: Yep.
8: And it's stable. It's not for you stable. It's for so the government stays stable, you know. And, you know, I was doing some digging, and I don't know if you've seen this, but the upper 10% of the rich people, the upper 10%, are actually spending almost 50% of everything going on in the market. You know, and there's $700 billion between Google and Microsoft and some of these other companies doing these data centers.
4: Yeah.
8: $700 billion into the market. That's going to be pipe fitters. That's going to be welders. That's going to be electricians. That's going to be componentry. You know, if that wasn't going on right now, we would be in a world of hurt.
4: Tend to agree with you on that. You know,
8: because there are a lot of people,
9: you know, a lot of people who are like, gee, do I fix my car or do I buy my medicine? You know, do I mean, you know, I look at some of the stuff that's on that list that I told you, $6,800. Okay. I wouldn't want to spend $6,800 on

0: cars that are 10 years old is almost $4,000.
1: Mm-hmm.
0: And that head unit is the one that does, you know, your heated seats and your air conditioning and your GPS and your radio, that big screen in the middle of the dashboard.
1: Yep.
0: That's $3,000-$4,000 when they break.
1: Yeah, well, I'm dealing with the hundreds over here, hundreds over there with my car. So,
0: yeah. And you have an older car. I remember you telling me.
1: Yeah, yeah. And you know, the funny thing is the engine, and it's a Ford engine, so it's going to last forever. The engine's phenomenal. Everything else, not so much.
0: you know what they say outside of Youngstown, don't you, about a Ford?
1: Yeah, found on the road dead.
0: 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We're only retarded drivers.
1: Yeah.
0: But, you know, on a quiet night, you can hear a Ford rust.
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2: Now here's your weather forecast for tonight. Clear to partly cloudy skies. We'll have a low of 62 degrees. Some clouds in the morning tomorrow will give way to mainly sunny skies in the afternoon. Near record high temps as we'll get up to 84 degrees. Partly cloudy skies tomorrow night with a low of 62. And then on Wednesday, it is back to fall-like temperatures. Scattered thunderstorms in the morning, then cloudy skies later on in the day. We'll have a high on Wednesday of 69. It is currently sunny and 71 degrees at the Talk of Akron, WNIR 100 FM. 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All right, let's get back at it. You're on the Golic Show. Minus Golic, what's going on?
3: Good afternoon, Ron.
2: Hey, how are you?
3: Pretty good. How's everything?
2: That's good. It's good.
3: Good. I called because I wanted to talk about Tyreek Hill. Does that name ring a bell?
2: Yeah, the wide receiver who has a checkered legal past and present, and who knows if it's future or not.
3: Well, now let's share this story with you. He's a free agent because the Miami Dolphins have released him. But I've been following this trial, this divorce trial, which is contested on Court TV. And it is just amazing with these athletes, some of the things that I hear and some of the testimony that's been brought out. For instance, he has four different children with four different wives. And his current wife, who's filed for divorce, wants or has been asking for $60,000 a month, which he has been giving to her. And supposedly she wants more. And he's saying in the testimony that he's already having to pay child support with the other women that he's with. And one of the reasons that she filed for divorce is because he has consistently been an abusive husband, not been paying his debts to his wife and his kid, and has been a Romeo. Now, you know, I just really have to wonder, when these professional athletes get into playing football, playing baseball, do they not have any type of integrity or ethical training that the organization, such as the NFL, tells them, well, you can't do certain things, you can't break the law. Like,
2: they already know that. Yeah, they already know that if you do something that breaks the law, you wind up getting suspended. And, you know, if you take steroids, you're suspended or kicked out. If you break a law, domestic violence, that'll get you suspended. Off the field problems with the law, that'll get you suspended, depending on what it is. It's like I've always said. I mean, when Tyreek Hill's jackassery outduels his talent, then he'll never be picked up by anyone, and it's coming really, really close.
3: Well, he is asking, since he's a free agent now, apparently his agent is looking in to see if some team would pick him up. Now, I know he has a pretty good record. I think he's been a wide receiver.
2: Yes, he's a good a good wide receiver, and he's very fast.
3: Yeah, he's very, very fast. And he was also good when he played college. I believe he was playing for Georgia or Oklahoma. He also played for the Kansas City Chiefs. But would this bar them, or is there nothing that could really say, well, we can't bar him because he's a good athlete? I mean,
2: well, no, I mean, if this is something that they deem as a suspension, they'll suspend him. Even though technically right now he's not in football because he's a free agent, they could still say, okay, even though you haven't signed a contract, we're still going to get you. Now, that's kind of questionable because, again, he wasn't in football. I mean, he's a former football player, but until he signs a contract, I don't see how the NFL could possibly get him for what is going on right now, because technically he's not a football player. He has not signed a contract with anyone.
3: You know, it's really amazing when you see this in black and white, how much money these athletes get. I mean,
2: I know it firsthand.
3: He has a Lamborghini. He has, like, a mini mansion in Florida. He's got apartments, and I guess he still has a lot of money to throw around to support all these women.
2: Yeah, I kind of doubt that he does, if I'm going to be real honest. I kind of doubt if he has any money. You know, most of these kids are too stupid to hire a financial person.
3: A financial
2: advisor to sit back and say, what should I do with, you know, this money after taxes and whatnot, which, you know, again, you think that multimillionaires pay taxes. The multimillionaires got nothing compared to the professional athletes because they pay tax everywhere they play. You know, major league teams, you know, nowadays with interleague play, you're playing all the 29 teams. So technically, I would not want to be an accountant for a major league baseball player, because if he played all season long, he's going to have taxes taken out from a bunch of different states. And he's going to owe X amount of dollars to all of these states because he played in these states, anywhere from 3 to 6 to 12 games. And, you know, how much money these guys make, that's some serious coin be going to the other states. So when I hear people say, well, this guy's making $20 million a year, well, yeah, on paper, after the taxes and after everything else is taken away, he's lucky to see half of it, if not 40% of it.
3: Oh, wow. So they don't have, like, the loopholes there.
2: Oh, God, no. No, they don't have any loopholes. They got to pay extraordinary taxes to all those states. And, you know, like I said, if you don't have a financial advisor, I would be willing to bet that Tyreek Hill is struggling financially, money-wise. I mean, he has a bunch of assets, but I'm sure he's not willing to give up the mansion or the Lamborghini. So money-wise, he doesn't have much.
3: Yeah, it's just amazing what has come out when you hear the numbers and, you know, the women that have been clawing him for, you know, child support and this stuff.
2: Oh, yeah. I mean, and here's the thing, and I don't understand why more professional athletes don't do this. You sign a prenup. I mean, you're into all kinds of money. It doesn't matter what sport you're in. Hockey, basketball, baseball, football, hell, even the college kids now with NIL, they're getting paid. The elite players are getting paid a ridiculous amount of money. If you have that money, you know full well that there are going to be a bunch of women that are not going to have good intentions. They're going to want to basically get their hooks in you. I've seen it in minor league baseball. They were called groupies. And, you know, I mean, it's real simple. All these guys should have sat back and said, here's my prenup agreement. You want to sign
3: it?
2: Right. Great. If you don't sign it, we ain't getting married.
3: Well, that's the smart thing to do. You're absolutely right. Okay, thank you, Ron. That's all I have.
2: I appreciate it. Yeah, and all of this chicanery aside, Tyrone Hill, good player. Or Tyreek Hill, excuse me. Tyreek Hill, good player. Fast as all get out. But I'm afraid his jackassery has exceeded his talent. And because of that, I wouldn't go anywhere near him.
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2: All right, Pope Leo XIV is set to have an operation to remove a localized lung nodule detected early. Experts saying the nodule could be benign or malignant and that early detection was key. If it is cancerous, they say early removal could offer a positive prognosis. Vatican said Leo would be admitted tomorrow at Rome's Gemelli Hospital and could remain hospitalized for about a week. It's also unclear how the surgery might affect the Pope's planned major trip to Latin America, planned for next month. Say a prayer for Pope Leo the 14th. Hopefully this is not cancer. That's the last thing the Pope needs. You're on the Golic Show. Minus Golic, what's up?
7: Good afternoon, Mr. Podesta.
2: Hey, what's up?
7: Podesta, is that, I did a little research. Is that Greek?
2: No, Potesta. It's Italian.
7: Oh, okay, excellent. So, that's even better. So you were talking about the pizza place. What was the name of the pizza?
2: Avalon. Yeah, Avalon.
7: Have you heard about Giuseppe's or DiVecchio's?
2: Oh yeah, I mean, I've got, in Youngstown, I mean, there's about people sit back and go, Ron, how many pizza places in Youngstown would you recommend? I said, well, I can think of about 10 off the top of my head in the Youngstown Warren area.
7: Yeah. It's great. I mean, the Eastern European and Southeastern European influence in this area is amazing.
2: Yeah,
7: like pierogies and pierogi, and I mean, it's amazing. So Giuseppe's is a really good pizza place.
2: It's
7: near Portage Lake.
2: I've heard of it. I've never had any, but I've heard of it.
7: Oh my God, it's amazing!
2: Yeah, I gotta try some.
7: I didn't try them, and I'm gonna try them next time. The one you mentioned, Giuseppe's is the shit. Excuse my French. It's really good.
2: Okay. You get one warning. That's it.
7: I'm sorry. So on other news, did you talk about Ilhan Omar being?
2: Yeah, I haven't gone through that yet. I don't know what to think about this one. I mean, they really must have some serious dirt on Rep Omar. Otherwise, you all got a lot of explaining to do if you're doing this.
7: Yeah, it could be a big distraction, you know. Everyone's been asking for accountability.
2: Yeah.
7: We're tired of Republicans and Democrats getting away with murder, which literally, not literally, well, in some cases literally, but for the most part they've been getting away with, so much. It's disgusting. But, yeah, so finally they're trying to arrest her. I think it's a big scam. Before the elections, I think it's distraction, just like everything else. Like the thousands of immigrants that are headed towards the border, which have you heard anything about that?
2: No, but I mean, they're going to be disappointed when they find out the border is closed. I mean, sorry.
7: We've not heard anything about this. That didn't work very well for them, I guess. So they're trying other angles. Now that, you know, both sides are just slinging, you know what?
2: Yeah. The best one, and we're going to get into this as well. But I don't know if you heard this. One of the buffoons on the right sat back and said that James Tallarico spent time in a nut house outside of Dayton, which of course was immediately flagged. And they even said, A, he wasn't here, but B, even if he was, it would be against HIPAA violation for anyone to say anything. But for the record, he wasn't here. So I don't know where this nut job thought that he got the scoop, but it wasn't even close to having the scoop.
7: No, I mean, I'm looking at Houston and what's the numbnut liberal one? What's her name? Such as a C. I'm sorry, I can't even. I don't even know her name.
2: I mean, as far as what governor?
7: The governor, yeah.
2: Oh, Dr. Amy Acton.
7: Oh, I'm sorry, Acton. Yeah. Okay, so her and Houston, right? No, I'm sorry. Her and Vivek. Okay, I don't like. Honestly, I do not like Vivek. I never liked Trump from the beginning, but it was the choice of what is worse, right? That was Kamala.
2: Yeah, Kamala, yeah.
7: Hindu goddess of death, the Hindu goddess of death and destruction.
2: Yeah, okay, you're out of here. Don't go racist on me. Come on, bro. You're better than that. You're better than that. Come on, man. I mean, yeah. I mean, you could have very easily sat back and said "word salad." I think everyone would have understood you, because Kamala's word salad. I mean, that's all she was. I was like, she talked for like 5 to 8 minutes, and you're like, did she really say anything? I don't think so. You're on the Golic Show minus Golic. What's going on?
8: Hey, Ron.
2: What's up?
8: Hey, I'll be quick. I know you're running out of time, and I never call, but you touched on something that was funny. I have a friend in Dover that was a Supercross champion of the world in 1999 and 2000. And I remember we all thought he was like a gazillionaire because, dude, he won everything in 99 and 2000.
2: Yeah.
8: He gave us an example. The last race of the year was $660,000 purse, and he told us what he had to pay to the city of Salt Lake City, and it was like $160,000.
2: Oh yeah,
8: to win that race.
2: Yeah,
8: and you multiply that, he had to pay Denver, and he had to pay Daytona and Detroit and everywhere those guys race. You know, and it's the Supercross, these motocross kids. If you're a privateer, there's more money in privateering than there is in the, you know, the guys that run professional.
2: Absolutely. Yeah.
8: Because the purse is bigger.
2: Well, yeah. I mean, you know, I love it when these people sit back and go, oh, these major league players, they're making outrageous money. Really? Okay, well, I'll tell you who's making the outrageous money, his accountant. Because he's going to have to fill out forms from about 20 states. And then this guy's going to wind up saying goodbye to about 65% of his freaking money. They do make a lot of money, but boy, oh boy, do they pay a lot of tax.
8: Yep. Thank God for his mom. I remember him always. She was the only one he trusted with his money, so she kind of acted as his accountant. But I saw him a couple of years ago, and he has the multiple arm pump surgery, and he's all hunched over because those guys take a walk.
2: Oh, they take a beating. Yeah.
8: He's really a good local guy. A lot of people don't understand that Brock Sellers was the best in the world, and he's a Dover, New Philadelphia resident to this day. He's
2: nice.
8: A wonderful kid. Wonderful
2: nice.
8: Kid. But I just wanted to call you. It was nice to hear. A lot of people don't understand.
2: Oh, no. No, I would. If I was an accountant, oh, man, what I would do to be an accountant for an NFL player and say, yeah, you're going to pay me a lot of money, but I'm going to get this stuff done.
8: Absolutely.
2: Yeah. Appreciate it, man. Yeah, it's you guys think that these guys make a lot of money until you find out just how much tax they're paying. Oh, dear God. It's ridiculous. All right, it's the top of the hour. You're listening to the Talk of Akron. WNIR, Kent Akron, ABC News is right now.
9: From ABC News, I'm Michelle Franzen. Soaring oil and gas prices remain a concern heading into the midterm elections. There is bipartisan pushback now after President Trump announced a deal with Russia's leader, Vladimir Putin, to buy Russian diesel fuel. Days later, the president now announcing in a social media post an energy ceasefire between Russia and Ukraine has been reached. Former ambassador to Ukraine, Bill Taylor, tells ABC News the various oil and gas sanctions against Russia were working.
10: Putin counts on the sale of oil. Diesel, crude oil, gasoline, he counts on the sale of oil, the export of oil, to fund his war. If he is cut off from that, which he was, the sanctions were actually having an effect on the flow of funds into Russia, into the Russian treasury that they used for the war. They were having an effect.
9: The Washington, D.C. residence of Democratic Representative Ilhan Omar of Minnesota was searched today. A spokesperson for the Justice Department says it's part of an ongoing criminal investigation. Omar is the first Somali-American elected to Congress and is up for re-election. In a social media post, she called it an attempt to target political enemies and weaponize federal law enforcement. Cleanup efforts underway from the Gulf Coast states to the Carolinas following Hurricane Isaias and its remnants. ABC's Leslie Lopez is in Pensacola, Florida.
11: Homes ripped apart, roofs peeled off by strong wind, and massive trees uprooted as Isaias made landfall as a Category 2 hurricane near Destin, Florida, Friday. At least four people have died across the Florida Panhandle and southern Alabama. Two of them killed when trees crashed into their homes.
9: Florida's governor says power could be restored for those customers still without power in the next 24 hours. Remnants of Tropical Storm Rachel combined with another storm system bringing one more day of flash flood threats to parts of the Southwest today. 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
9: Tennessee death row inmate Krista Pike, who survived two doses of lethal drugs in a botched execution, was discharged from the hospital. She's now back in prison. Her attorney's trying to commute her sentence, and the execution protocols remain under investigation. ABC News legal contributor Brian Buckmeyer on what's next in this legal battle.
16: They're going to have to do some sort of evaluation. They've begun that process of saying, this is what happened in terms of what went wrong with Krista Pike. Here's how we resolve this issue, and they're going to make the argument that it's still safe. The defense, of course, has already won a small victory in the preservation of information or evidence as to how this botched execution went. They're going to, of course, going to take that information and, again, make the arguments that they made before this botched execution that her specific health care, her veins, her own autonomy makes this execution extremely difficult.
9: A record sports memorabilia sale has fetched a high price for a top NBA star jersey.
17: A game worn autographed Michael Jordan road jersey from the 1998 NBA Finals has been privately sold for $14 million, says Hunt Auctions of Pennsylvania. It says it's the highest price ever paid for a piece of basketball memorabilia. The buyer, Miami real estate investor Ron Furman. It's the third time a Jordan jersey from that 1998 Finals has fetched at least $10 million.
9: ABC's Chuck Sievertson. I'm Michelle Franzen, ABC News.
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26: 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I'm Kim Maxwell. 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That's 330-552-3011. Well, it is Columbus Day, if you haven't been listening to Ron and all of his Italian. Federal offices and banks are closed. There's no mail, so you get a break from bills and those other political flyers. Delivery services like FedEx, UPS, and Amazon are still open, and local services like libraries may also have the day off, so you might want to confirm the hours and availability online or call ahead. President Trump will be in Youngstown this evening. He returns to the Buckeye State to rally for the GOP in Youngstown at the Covelli Center. This is Trump's second rally in Ohio this month after visiting the Dayton area on October 3rd. The times previously announced last week have shifted slightly, and if you're planning to attend, the doors will open at 3:30 p.m., with the rally beginning at 5:30, and Trump is scheduled to speak at 7 p.m. Only ticket-holding participants can't enter the Covelli Center. Heavy security will be in place, and all attending should review what they can and cannot take with them into the arena. A Springfield Township police are looking for the driver who caused about $10,000 in damages to a residential property. Police say the driver of a white van also damaged the septic well and power box. And if you have any information, call Springfield Township Police at 330-733-1061. This incident occurred around 2 a.m. on September 22nd at the Maslin and Crumroy intersection. Well, it's not the Big Dipper or the killer whale Shamu, but The former Geauga Lake and SeaWorld properties are making a comeback thanks to the city of Aurora. Phase 1 of Aurora Park at Geauga Lake will host a grand opening from 1 to 5 p.m. on Sunday, October 25th, with a ribbon-cutting ceremony and activities for all ages. Aurora announced plans to acquire the former amusement park property in 2023. They purchased Geauga Lake and 48 surrounding acres in December of 2024 for about $5.3 million, and they broke ground about a year ago. Future phases include a possible outdoor pool and a splash pad, an amphitheater, sports courts, and rock climbing areas. Plans to preserve SeaWorld's old aquarium are also in the works. Nice to see them doing something with that area. It was always a lot of fun to go as a family. According to the fire department in Akron, crews were called to 978 Fess Avenue around 9:23 p.m. Sunday evening. Heavy smoke was reported in the area. Arriving crews found heavy smoke and fire from the front of the two-story residential home, and the house was unoccupied at the time of the incident. One person was taken to Cleveland Clinic Akron General for evaluation. Ohio Edison helped control utilities, but this is the second time this residence has been on fire in the past 2 weeks. And remember, you can get the local news at any time at WNIR.com, sponsored by CNB Homes. 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
26: Well, we've got some pretty nice weather out there today. We're going to see a high near 77, low tonight around 63, partly sunny tomorrow, and becoming sunnier as the day goes on. We're going to see a high tomorrow of 84, record-breaking temperatures, but we go back to normal on Wednesday with rain, and it looks like we might even, hold your breath on this one, Ron. We could see a possible chance of a little bit of snow Saturday night. We're going to have a low at 32. So if we get any little bits of precipitation, those flakes just might fly.
2: Yeah, guess what's happening Saturday night up in Cleveland?
26: I can't
2: Game
26: imagine.
2: Five of the ALCS, if it's still going on.
26: It should be.
2: Well, I don't think either team is going to sweep the other, but yeah. I thought about getting tickets to Game 5 because, you know, I'm out of here at a certain time and I can get up there in plenty of time. Then I saw the price and said, nap. And then
26: stay home and watch it on TV.
2: Then I saw the weather and the possibility of the four-letter S word, and I said, nope,
26: well,
2: not going to happen.
26: Well, you know, though, that four-letter S word, when you're playing a team from Florida...
2: Well, it could be a good advantage.
26: Could work in our advantage. Yeah. You never know, because they're not used to that around here.
2: Well, I got news for you. No Hispanic. No Latin American kid is wanting to play in that stuff. That's just not good.
26: Okay, let's talk traffic. So far, I don't have any current updates, but if you see a traffic situation, give us a call at 330-673-2331, or you can email me at kim@wnir.com and let me know of your traffic dilemma. For your news, weather, and traffic, I'm Kim Maxwell for WNIR. The Talk of Akron.
2: Okay, so I like your idea of doing an Italian festival on Columbus weekend. Yeah. I kind of like that idea.
26: I have some tiramisu or some cannoli or, you know, some of the rigatoni with a little bit of the mozzarella.
2: Okay, all right.
26: Am I getting in?
2: Yeah, a little bit.
26: Not being Italian.
2: Bene. A little bit.
26: Tiramisu. Right.
2: Yeah. Oh, this summer when I was in Baltimore, so I went over to Little Italy, and I caught this really nice Italian cafe for breakfast. And, you know, they were like, we don't have, you know, donuts or anything like that, but we got tiramisu. And I'm sold.
26: Breakfast of champions.
2: Sold.
26: Breakfast of the Italian champions. Yeah. Tiramisu.
2: Tiramisu and a big old cup of espresso.
26: Ooh.
2: And the espresso was so good. Yeah. And then I was done with that, walked down the block and got a fresh out of the oven croissant. And I'm like, okay, my European fix is in. And now I can watch some baseball after going into the Inner Harbor.
26: I had a girlfriend whose parents were Italian, and we'd go over there, like, if we were coming home from something late in the evening or whatever. They were always sitting around the kitchen table. We didn't know what it was. We'd see this coffee in these little teeny tiny cups.
2: Oh, yeah.
26: And we're like, what are they drinking? They're like, it's espresso. They're like, it's really strong coffee. We're like, okay. And they'd all be talking Italian. I mean, it would all be like, and they'd all be using their hands like this. And I'm like, okay. But they were having a good time.
2: Yeah, absolutely. And again, little history. You know how Tesla got screwed out of electricity by Edison?
26: Right.
2: I argue Amerigo Vespucci.
26: Yes.
2: He is the Tesla of America discovery.
26: Oh.
2: Because Christopher Columbus didn't discover America, kids.
26: No.
2: And I'm not, forget about the indigenous people and forget about Norse's Vikings. Okay. Those two people aside, Christopher Columbus coming over from Europe didn't even come close to the United States. He landed in the Bahamas. He was the West Indies. Amerigo Vespucci. He was the one that discovered America. That's why America is named after him. Amerigo.
26: That is true.
2: You sound a little bit more like Natasha from Rocky and Bullwinkle.
26: Well, I won't do that.
2: Yeah, okay. just so you know, I'm waiting for Boris to go moose and squirrel.
26: I'll be back at 5.
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2: All right, it's hour number 2 of a Monday edition of the Bob Golic Show. Golic is in Youngstown. He is headed to the Donald Trump outing over at the Cavelli Center. This should be fun. The president is going to be speaking in front of a raucous crowd at the Cavelli Center in downtown Youngstown along about 7 o'clock. And we're hoping to hear from Bob Golic at some point in time. All right, so I gotta ask a question. Why are we buying diesel from Russia? By the way, a deal between Moscow and Washington over exports of Russian diesel and fresh U.S. criticism of Ukrainian President Volodymyr Zelensky mark important political victories for the Kremlin. While the size of Russia's diesel exports are relatively small and unlikely to significantly impact prices, the revenue is going to help Moscow replenish its war coffers. Why are we putting money into the Russians' pockets? This is the same country that you can argue gave intel to Iran to help them hit our bases in the little kerfluffle that we have going on with Iran. Why are we putting money in Russia's pockets? Please, somebody explain this to me, because I'm not down with this. I can be honest with you. This is stupid. What are we doing? All right, let's go to the phones. 330-673-1234. You're on the Golic Show, minus Golic. What's going on?
6: Good morning.
2: Good afternoon.
6: Somewhere.
2: Yeah.
6: Hey, I got to talk to you about your people.
2: My people, huh? All right.
6: Yeah, your people. Your people are hazardous to the United States.
2: Oh, really?
6: Yeah.
2: Yeah, okay. Yeah, my people.
6: Hazardous. Yeah, your people.
2: Oh, okay. People. All right. Why are we hazardous?
6: You want to take over everything and own everything.
2: Oh, okay. Yeah.
6: Oh, wait. Well,
2: get out of here, you idiot. Stop that. Ain't nobody trying to take over anything. Come on, man. Probably should have let him go on, but I didn't want to hear it anymore. Goodness gracious. Stop already. Federal agents have searched the home of Democrat U.S. Representative Ilhan Omar. It's a startling escalation in a criminal investigation that brings renewed scrutiny to the frequent target of Trump administration derision in the final weeks of her reelection bid. Justice Department confirmed that a judicially authorized search warrant of Omar's home was executed by Homeland Security investigations, but provided no other details. Trump administration officials have repeatedly hinted at the existence of an inquiry targeting the Minnesota representative. Omar called the search, quote, an attempt to target political enemies and weaponize federal law enforcement. I don't know. I honestly don't know. I would like to think somebody's got some dirt on the Somalian representative. I'd like to think that. I'd like to think that nobody's messing around and taking the law into their own hands and doing something stupid like doing this just to get a rise out of someone. At least I hope not. I'd like to think that there is some substance behind this. So I'm not going to comment on it because, frankly, I want to wait and hear what exactly they have. And we'll find out about that. I'm certainly not going to criticize or sit back and say, well, it should have been done. Honestly, I don't know. I don't know that situation. So it's best for me and it's best for everyone who doesn't have the inside poop to not say anything. All right, 330-673-1234. You're on the Golic Show, minus Golic. What's going on?
7: Is this the Clark Kent of Akron Radio?
2: Well, if I take my glasses off, I'm still a fat middle-aged guy, yeah.
7: Yeah, because there's no phone booths around the changers.
2: Well, no, that's true. Yeah, that is definitely true. And nobody wants to see me in tights, let me tell you.
7: Batman Potesta. Yeah.
2: Oh, yeah. No.
7: Well, you got to dress up in costume for Halloween.
2: Yeah.
7: Don't
2: let me tell you something. If I dressed up as Batman, someone in Robin would go, holy calorie counter, Batman.
7: Hey, I got a special opinion. I looked up the price of gas in Venezuela, for example.
2: Yeah.
7: Gas in Venezuela is 13 cents a gallon.
2: Yeah, that's about right.
7: Diesel in Venezuela is 10 cents a gallon.
2: That's about right. They got a bunch of both.
7: Yeah, so what does our beloved, wonderful president do? he flip-flops and goes around the sanctions he had for 4 years, and now we're going to have commie diesel in our truck tanks now.
2: Well, the fact that he's buying diesel from a country that didn't have any money and are currently at war with Ukraine, and we've been talking about stopping the war. Why would you, and for, you know, that's reason one and reason 1A, why would you buy from a country who you can make a serious argument gave intel to Iran, telling them where we were and all our bases and how to hit them? You can make a serious argument that that's exactly what Russia did.
7: Well, tell Russia to stuff their diesel up their rear end.
2: Yeah, well, it's too late. Yeah. We already bought some.
7: I mean, when we say we, is he using taxpayer money to do this at some inflated price?
2: Well, I'm sure that he's not using his own.
7: Yeah, well, whose money is he using for this?
2: Well, I mean, he's using the country's money, i.e. our money.
7: Here's the story. He could buy diesel from Canada. He could buy diesel from Mexico. He could buy diesel from Venezuela cheap. He can buy diesel from Saudi Arabia and probably a lot of other countries. But all of a sudden, he decides to pick on Russia after the Russian oligarchs paid for his son's wedding.
2: Now you hit on an interesting country, Canada. By the way, celebrating Thanksgiving. Hold on. Yeah, just had an excuse to throw some Dudley Do Right down because, you know, we are talking Canada. And look, I mean, Trump's not gonna do anything with Canada because he doesn't like Canada. So you know, I mean. He and Putin, they get along just wonderfully. Honestly, I don't understand why the hell you would buy anything from Russia, because the money that you just gave them is now going to go to the war fund. The war that you won ended. I don't understand what's going on in his mind. From Canada. Buy the diesel from Mexico. Take the diesel from Venezuela, since we already have Maduro and his wife in prison. Just go down to Venezuela and say, give me a couple of million gallons of diesel. They'll give it to him.
7: Well, for one thing, if he does it with taxpayer money and he gives Russia an inflated high price, you know, it's going to stink like rotten fish for months. And not only that, but, you know, if you got to ship diesel from Russia, the transportation cost will be humongous.
2: Well, I don't know. I mean, you could probably go a couple of miles because, you know, after all, Sarah Palin didn't say it, but I'm sure that... It's not that far away from Alaska. So, I mean, if you wanted to... whiz it down Alaska and on into the United States, do it that way.
7: Well, all he has to do is they have a pipeline from Canada, and he can get all the diesel he wants, either from Canada, Mexico, or Venezuela, like you said. If he goes this deal with Russia, I think they should charge him with treason.
2: Good try. I mean, I'm a little upset with him, and thanks for the call. I mean, I'm more than a little upset with him. I mean, what are we doing? Why in the world would you want to do business with Russia? They're running out of money. You don't want them to be in a war with Ukraine anymore. So why would you buy anything from them? Because you know darn well they're going to take the money, they're going to put it in their war fund. I mean, that was just stupid. And I understand, you know, I don't like Canada. Well, okay, well, then you cut your nose off to spite your face. Really? You couldn't have gone down to South America and told the people of Venezuela, I need a couple of million dollars, a million gallons of diesel. They'd have done it. Hell, they'll do anything you want them to do. You took Maduro out of their country. The hell are you doing? Buying stuff from the Russians. What are you? What are you, stupid? Why would you do that?
8: Are you stupid? Are you a stupid person? And you're just asking questions because you're a stupid person.
2: All right, 330-673-1234. You're on the Golic Show, minus Golic. What's up?
10: Yeah, I'm a stupid person.
2: I don't know. I've never met you.
10: Anyway, I was talking to you about your people. And
2: yeah, get out of here, man. Hey, can't you take a hint? And this your people stuff. And you're only allowed to call once a day, you moron. You're on the Golic Show, minus Golic. What's going on?
11: Paisano.
2: Hey, como stai?
11: Salutation.
2: Yeah, you know.
11: Viva Italia.
2: Yeah, viva Italia.
11: Yeah, how that J.O. gotten ahead of me again was beyond me, talking about your people.
2: Yeah, you know, I got a lot of people.
11: Okay, J.O., Richard, or Big Richard. What about my people? My mother is a beautiful black woman from Red Boiling Springs.
2: Nice.
11: Tennessee.
2: All right.
11: My father is a white man from Akron, Ohio.
2: How the heck did they meet?
11: Through the military.
2: Oh, there you go.
11: Yeah, through the military.
2: Now is her family? Give me the name of the town again, because I used to live in Tennessee for about 6 years.
11: It's called Red Boiling Springs.
2: Is that in the eastern part of the state?
11: It is.
2: Okay.
11: Ron, it's right out in the sticks.
2: Yeah. Well, I mean, past...
11: does not know about Aunt Jemima that grew up down there and stuff like that. When people say about your people, you know...
2: I'll own it. I mean, on my dad's side of the family, I'm Italian. So it's my people.
11: Absolutely.
2: Yeah, they're my people.
11: And my mother does not like to be called African American. She likes to be called American. She was born in America.
2: Yeah.
11: You know, she doesn't like any of the innuendos about race or, you know, color or any kind of crap like that. So when offensive a-holes call up about your people, bro, I got news for you. There's more of us than there are of you.
2: Yeah, I know that. I know that.
11: I mean, absolutely. Your people.
2: Yeah.
11: And I can just imagine this is I don't like the word because it's overused all the time, but this is a racist bastard that uses those kind of terms.
2: I say it in jest because, you know, I mean, my dad's side of the family is Italian. The Italians are, you know, I'm half of them, so they're my people.
11: Right.
2: You know, I use it in jest.
11: About your people, you're being, that shows how ignorant you are.
2: Yeah. Yeah, I think he's turning my quota against me, whatever. I mean, the couple of comments, I don't, you know, I mean, and you already called once and I hung up on him and he tried again, whatever.
11: That's just stupid saying your people.
2: Yeah.
11: You know, I mean, there's a lot of people in this world. And you know what? Acting the way he's acting, maybe he shouldn't be in this world.
2: Let's not go there.
11: Well, no, I get it. But you're thinking like that, it's ignorance. It's just complete ignorance. Talking like that.
2: What's on your mind, man?
11: What's that?
2: What's on your mind, my brother?
11: Well, anyways, with buying the diesel, it doesn't make any sense.
2: I don't understand this. I mean, you wanted the Ukraine-Russia war to end. Well, if you're buying diesel from Russia, they're going to use that money and they're going to put it into their war coffers.
11: And
2: let's not forget the fact that you can make a serious argument, just like we have helped Ukraine do a couple of things toward Russia. Don't think for a second that Russia hasn't helped Iran do a couple of things to spite us as well. So why would you do business with them?
11: Absolutely. I mean, it's like I said, stupid Russia, stupid. What it seems to me, Ron, that he's been joined at the hip with them since the get-go. And you know what? It's going to piss a lot of these Trump supporters off and stuff like that. And I'm not a Trump supporter. I mean, I'm not. I don't like his actions. I don't like what he's done to this country. I don't like the gas prices. I don't like the economy. I don't like his arrogance.
12: And, you know, it's going to piss a lot of people me off, me saying that. But you know what? He's joined at the hip with Russia just like the Bushes were with the Bin Ladens.
2: Yeah. Yeah, I mean, in some cases, sure.
12: 91, Operation Desert Storm, Steel, the Shield. It wasn't about the oil.
2: Well, it wasn't Bin Laden. It was Saddam. It was Saddam Hussein, not Bin Laden. It was Saddam Hussein because.
12: I'm talking about that. George Sr. was at the hip with the Bin Ladens, the Bin Laden family, in 91 during Operation Desert Storm. They were Texas oil men, and they were hooked to those Saudis.
2: Yeah.
12: And they came back and attacked us on our own soil.
2: Yeah. Yeah. Well, he tried to blow the World Trade Center up from the basement, and he realized.

0: Absolutely, and then
1: and you
0: know that you know that most of us carry, so it would that's why I'm convinced that's why we don't get invaded in our country. That's I mean ground wise, because if you did, boy, they'd be in for a rude awakening.
1: Oh, absolutely, we have a beautiful thing. It's called militia.
0: Yeah,
1: that can still be formed.
0: Oh yeah,
1: under the Constitution, you can still form a militia.
0: Absolutely.
1: You know? If you're invaded, we can still form militia. But unfortunately, a lot of people think that militia and just you can go out and just shoot anybody you want are the same thing, you know, and it's two different things. You know, if we're being invaded, that's one thing, but you just can't go, oh, right to defend and shoot somebody in the head, you know.
0: Yeah, it's kind of like free speech. You can say something, but yeah, there's consequences if you say certain things. So
1: yeah, absolutely. Well, it's good to hear you this afternoon.
0: Yeah, well, Golic is hanging out in Youngstown. I told him, I said, you know, I'm hoping to hear from him before 7 because, and I'm going to tell him, hey, before you get out of Dodge, make sure you go, because it's only like a block or so from the Covelli, if I'm not mistaken.
1: Right.
0: Go grab some pizza, because,
1: Oh, absolutely, absolutely. We used to go to Wedgwood Pizza in Youngstown when I coached in Perry years ago.
0: Oh, yeah, the West Side, the Austintown,
1: Oh, man, that was some of the best pizza I ever tasted for my life.
0: Yeah,
1: I've been up there since.
0: Yeah, the grandfather, Ferdinando, passed away a couple of years ago, but the pizza is still amazing.
1: Oh, yeah,
0: his family are gone. Good people.
1: Yeah. Oh, absolutely. Yeah, but you know, you people like that kind of pizza.
0: Oh, hey, damn right we do.
1: All right, my man, you take care of yourself. I hope Golic's not listening because I'm his coach that talks to him. We just talk football.
0: How'd you guys do Friday night?
1: We won. We're 6-2 right now.
0: Hey, there you go.
1: We got a good chance to stand to make the playoffs now.
0: Good.
1: But we'll see how it goes. We got two more games left. Kids are strong. They're playing really well. They're pretty disciplined now. But it's very exciting. And this is my, like I told you and I told Bob, this is my last year doing this after 31 years.
0: Yeah.
1: I can't do it anymore. My doctor doesn't want me to do it anymore. He okayed me for this last season. And it doesn't matter how we end up. It was just a lot of fun.
0: There you go.
1: You know, I had a ball over the last 31 years doing this stuff.
0: Good for you.
1: It was always amazing.
0: Good for you.
1: All right, Paisano, you take care of yourself.
0: All right, brother, be good.
1: Take care.
0: And there he goes. 330-673-1234. Back with the weather in just a bit. Stick around.
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0: We got clear skies this evening. It'll give way to mostly cloudy skies overnight. We'll have a low of 62 degrees.

0: Tomorrow, partly cloudy skies and near record high temperature. We'll get up to 84. Tomorrow night, a few clouds overnight with a low of 62. And then on Wednesday, scattered thunderstorms in the morning, then cloudy skies later on in the day. We'll have a high on Wednesday near 70. It is an absolutely gorgeous, gorgeous early fall afternoon. 73 degrees at the Talk of Akron, WNIR. 100.1 FM. Your poll question for today, who benefits more from the early voting surge? 55% of you are saying the Republicans, 45% of you are saying the Democrats. 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Back to the phone lines we go. You're on the Golic Show, No Golic. What's going on?
1: Hello.
0: Hey, what's up?
1: You know, I was just in my car, and I pulled into a parking lot because I wanted to give you a call.
0: Okay.
1: I couldn't believe what I was hearing out of you screaming into the phone. I don't know how old you are, but I'm an 80-year-old.
0: Okay.
1: And I am a conservative.
0: Okay.
1: And I care about my country.
0: Okay.
1: I have grandchildren. And I want the best for them. Now, you were screaming into the phone about why are we buying oil from Russia? Oh, my God. And it could only be a man's perspective. Let me explain something to you.
0: Oh, I'm gonna get woman-splained here. Okay.
1: I heard you scream. Let me talk. I understand that you're all concerned about Ukraine and the Russian war and all this, but they've had plenty of time to work out their differences. Neither one of them want to settle. When Russia wants to, the other one doesn't want to. When one does, the other one does. Listen, I don't care where we get our oil from. It doesn't say we're going to sign a 10-year contract with Russia that we're getting the oil from them forever.
0: No.
1: It could be for a few months. Our farmers are in trouble.
0: Mm-hmm.
1: We need the oil. Whether you like where we buy it from or not, I don't care.
0: Okay, so let me ask.
1: This country and our farmers and our people here.
0: So you don't think that I care, about the farmers? I'm sorry,
1: I'm telling you right now, we need the oil, we need more refineries, which we've had Democrats in office, nobody has done it, we've had Republicans, where in the hell have they been?
0: Yeah.
1: We need refineries.
0: I'm not arguing with that, you're right.
1: President, because men, all they do is go up on their high horse, start screaming and yelling, and are coming up with these ridiculous things. I mean, come on.
0: This isn't ridiculous.
1: Care about your own country first.
0: Okay. So then let me ask you something. Okay? Would you rather get your diesel from a country that isn't it currently at war, or more importantly, hasn't gone to your sworn enemy and basically given them tips on how to blow up our bases? Wouldn't you rather get the diesel from, say, Canada or Venezuela, or some of these other countries that have diesel that's currently not telling Iran how to blow up our military bases in the Middle East or put money in Russia's pockets for a war?
1: Well, let me explain something to you. You and I are sitting here in Ohio. Do you know what's going on in the other countries? I simply can't believe that people analyze everything from their seat in some roller desk or in a car like me.
0: Because it makes too much sense.
1: That you're going to get an 80-year-old's perspective.
0: Well, that's fine.
1: Right now, I care about our country.
0: Okay, so do I.
1: Listen, Russia has been doing it. Germany did it to us. Even the English did it to us. So this isn't just Russia. This has been going on for years. For 80 years, I've listened. Well, maybe not 80, maybe 70, I've listened to all this back and forth. You know, when my mom and dad were young, I listened to it then. I listened to Eisenhower. I listened to all of them. We've always had this conflict. It wasn't Russia then. It was Germany. I mean, look, take care of your own country first.
0: Mm-hmm.
1: And I was always taught. Take care of your family first, and then if you have extra, you take care of others. But family first. America and American citizens are first.
0: Let me ask you something.
1: I don't care where you get the oil from.
0: Let me ask you something.
1: I'm saying we're going to get it for 6 months later.
0: Okay, let me ask you something, and I want an honest answer.
1: Yeah?
0: If Joe Biden did this, would you be pissed at him?
1: I'd be pissed at whoever. I mean, if Joe Biden bought the oil from Russia, no, I wouldn't care. If we need it here, I don't care where it is.
0: I can respect that. I mean,
1: I don't care.
0: I mean, we differ on where we're getting the oil, but I agree with you. We do need the oil. Don't get me wrong. We do need the oil, and I do care about our country, but I'm damn sure not getting it from Russia when I can get it from Canada. But
1: how do you know you can get it from Canada?
0: Well, he already has a bad reputation with Canada.
1: Are you in Congress or in the Senate and know what's going on? Do you know if we can get it from Canada?
0: Well, let's see. They're an ally. I would think that we could.
1: You know they've turned their back on us right now.
0: We turned our back on them as well.
1: Well, I'm just saying to you, we need to get it where we can get it fast.
0: Okay.
1: Now.
0: Okay. Venezuela's leader is in New York City right now, he and his wife. How come we can't get it from Venezuela?
1: You know what? I don't know. I'm not the government. Neither are you.
0: No, you're right. But unlike you, and thanks for the call, unlike you, I know how to connect dots. Okay? No disrespect, and I didn't need woman-splaining. So let me mansplain to you. You're out of your friggin' mind to be buying stuff from Russia right now. Period. And if we had a halfway decent relationship with Canada, we could probably get the diesel from them. Lord knows we could probably get the diesel from Venezuela. I mean, after all, Trump took away their leader, and the Venezuelans, they're happy as hell. Hell, they'd give us just about anything because they're happy. They're happy that the United States did this. You're on the Golic Show, minus Golic. What's going on?
2: Hey, Ron, what's up?
0: What's up, man?
2: Okay, I'm gonna touch bases with that older lady that was just on there. She's kind of right, but kind of wrong, too. But, well, number one, Bin Laden now, oh, Russia, they were up against Bin Laden, and that was sponsored by Daddy Bush Sr. Remember that?
0: Mm-hmm.
2: He sponsored all of that as the freedom fighters for Afghanistan.
0: Yep.
2: So that's silly tit and tat right there, you know?
0: Yeah, it's the enemy of my enemy is my friend, which right, 99 times out of 100, they're not.
2: Right, they're all enemies, kind of.
0: Exactly.
2: But now to touch bases with this Venezuela thing, they got, what, 4 refineries over there. their fuel is highly subsidized to their public, okay, which means it's paid for by the government pretty much, kind of like what they do, I think, over there in the Arab nations over there. You know, they pay like a dime a gallon or something.
0: Oh, yeah, yeah.
2: You know, it's highly subsidized. So you can't really hold that to our standards. When they sell it to the world, now it goes to the free market, and it's like, oh, well, it's $80 a gallon or so, whatever it is, you know, $6.95 or whatever diesel fuel is. I mean, look,
0: I'd rather pay it from Venezuela than pay it from Russia because you know damn well the money's going to their pocket to fund the war.
2: I can understand it. I can understand that. That makes sense. But their problem is they don't have the refinery capacity. I believe that's what Trump was after when he was putting his game together to send all them oil people down there to start building refineries. Me and you touched bases on a month ago. And that was what I was watching that when they had them all around that big circle, all these guys from all these big oil companies. They were all chewing at the bit. Just turn us loose in that country. We're going to make millions of dollars a minute, you know. And so we don't know where this is going yet. Yeah, they're bringing the oil out of the ground, but that don't do nothing. Need refineries. And now to touch bases on another thing, refineries being shut down in the United States. From what I gather, there's been like 28 or something refineries shut down since Obama, Obama, I don't know about Clinton, I'm not sure, but from a few presidents back, this includes Trump. I think Trump had 4 of them down, were shut down. But this has to do with EPA stuff, and some of it was the Green Deal stuff. But there's like 28 of them, I believe, total. And that's like a Google search thing here, too. You know?
0: A lot of them were really, really old. And
2: that's the deal. They're just out of they're just getting old.
0: Yeah, and that's that should have been the number one thing that we should have done.
2: Should have been fixed. But then they started leaning towards that Green Deal thing.
0: Yeah.
2: Now you understand where we're at. It's the same thing that's going on with the power plant. They started shutting down coal-powered power plants. And then making it so you couldn't do anything, and that also included the gas-fired power plants and nuclear. Well, we don't even want to go there. I don't really like that nuclear at all. If something goes wrong there, you're done.
0: Yeah, exactly. I don't want any part of nuclear.
2: Right. I'd rather breathe dirty air than you can't. As soon as you step foot on that place, you're going to die of cancer in 2 minutes. But yeah, there's a lot to this here. But I don't trust Russia. Now maybe Trump's playing a game. Trying to buy some sort of something, you know, with money. Hey, man, we can do this. We can do a whole big deal or something. That's what it sounds like. You know how Trump is. He's one of them deal makers. That's what he always preaches.
0: Yeah.
2: And Trump, being what he is, you know, so he's trying to do this with money. And what's Putin do? He goes over and bombs that power plant like 3 or 4 hours after they do this big deal. So I don't see this lasting very long, but like that woman just said, you know, we need oil.
0: Well, I know we do.
2: Diesel fuel. That's what we need.
0: Well, absolutely. And you know, I mean, if he didn't piss off Canada, we probably would have been able to get some from Canada.
2: That's another thing. Yeah, that's another thing. Canada, they got a few refineries up there, but they're running through that thing, too, you know, with the Green Deal stuff, you know?
0: Yeah.
2: And they've been idling plants and shutting them down and stuff. I don't know how many. I didn't Google that one up, and I did this a while back. This is just junk. I'm looking at my notes.
0: We made the jump way too early from the Green Deal and all that other stuff. I mean, electric cars and whatnot. And listen,
2: hey.
0: You know, and thanks for the call. I appreciate it. I have a past in which I worked for a major Ford dealer or a major dealer selling automobiles. I can tell you right now. A certain company starts with an F, ends with a D, give or take. I think I pretty much told you who they are. They were spending a redonkulous amount of money to invest in electric vehicles. And their engineers were working overtime and still are working overtime to do the electric car. And I've ridden in them. They're unbelievable. But here's the problem. We did it too early. We don't have enough of those charging stations. The charging stations take way too long. And the battery life isn't as foolproof as it should be. And I think the same thing can be said about the green energy, period. Yeah, it's coming. But I think a lot of Democrats, and this is shame on them for this one, they push the envelope. We're not quite there yet. We're almost there, but we're not quite there yet. That's why you still need the coal. That's why you still need the refineries. And I don't know. I don't understand why Trump, in his first term, didn't flat out say, listen, guys, we're cranking out more oil than we've ever done. Kudos to former President Biden. Cranking out all kinds of oil. What we need right now are refineries. That should have been the first thing on their list. Soon as they took office January 20th of last year, first thing on their list. We're going to start building some refineries.
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0: Game one of the ALCS tonight down in the Dungeon, otherwise known as Tampa Bay, the god-awful dome stadium that they have. Ugh, the Dungeon. What is it, Tropicana Field? Well, it's a piece of garbage stadium, I know that. Dungeon, that's game one and two. Both games are going to start at 8 o'clock. Tonight and tomorrow night, both games getting underway at 8 o'clock. All the games are going to be on TBS. They're going to be on TV on TBS. I have the MLB app, so I'm going to be listening on my MLB app because the Bills are playing tonight. So I'll have one of the broadcasts going on while I'm watching the Bills and Rams, which should be a high-scoring affair tonight on Monday Night Football. You're on the Golic Show, minus Golic. What's going on?
6: Hey, congratulations on your Guardians call for games 3, 4, and 5.
0: Indeed. Indeed.
6: How about that?
0: Yeah.
6: Amazing, dude.
0: Yeah, you know,
6: Can I say this? And I'm sorry to change it so quick. I know I only got a split second. Let me throw this out there, Ron. The Russians are selling oil to China and India, and they've upped their production just like we have and the Saudis have. The Iranians are evil, and Trump's right. He's just going about it back-asswards. The idea that we should be supporting them in any way. Russia has a history of engaging with the West and then moving backwards when somebody like Putin gets in charge and withdraws, and they spend 100 years in obscurity. We've all lived long enough to see this at least twice. Interestingly enough, it's not going to change unless we actually do a leadership. You know, the reason Trump went after Iran is they tried to hit him twice. And everyone that really is engaged here knows this. Anybody confused about the oil in China and why they're not worried about the Middle East, they think they're running their reserves down, and they're not. They're buying it from the Soviet Union, and they're running it by trucks and pipelines.
0: Yeah.
6: Cheers,
0: man. Cheers. Yeah, I just don't like it. Sorry. I mean, and I will agree wholeheartedly with the 80-year-old woman that had a problem with how I talked about this. I'll agree with her on a couple of things. Number one, we do need diesel. Absolutely we do. No two ways about that. And yes, our farmers are hurting. We're going to have a story on that as well, because it sucks what our farmers are going through right now. Yes, I care about our country. But if I had my choice between Canada or Russia to get my diesel, it ain't a choice. Oh, Canada, give me your diesel. WNIR, Kent Akron, it's 5 o'clock.
7: From ABC News, I'm Michelle Franzen. The midterm elections are now just weeks away. President Trump will campaign in Ohio tonight for key races. Soaring oil and gas prices remain the main issue for voters due to the war with Iran. And there is now bipartisan backlash over President Trump's recent deal with Russian president leader to buy diesel fuel to help lower those costs. President Trump also claiming that Russia and Ukraine reached an energy ceasefire deal. In a social media post, Russia, though, has since carried out deadly strikes at a Ukrainian power plant. ABC's Patrick Rievel is in Poland for the Warsaw Security Forum.
8: We heard from the Kremlin today saying that it's in contact with the Trump administration, but refusing to say whether it would agree. President Zelensky joking here in Warsaw that Putin clearly doesn't read Truth Social. But basically, both Russia and Ukraine seem to have been caught by surprise by President Trump's announcement. He seems to be trying to will this agreement into existence, but at the moment, there's not much sign that Russia is willing to do it.
7: The Washington, D.C. home of Democratic Representative Representative Ilhan Omar was searched today by federal agents. Omar, in a social media post, says it's an attempt to target political enemies and weaponize federal law enforcement. She is the first Somali-American elected to Congress and is up for re-election. Pope Leo will be admitted to the hospital tomorrow for surgery. ABC's Tom Sufi Burridge is at the Vatican.
9: The first American pontiff, who likes to keep fit and play tennis, addressing the crowd, saying doctors during checkups had found a growth on his lung. The Pope describing it as a nodule, which experts say are common and are often caused by things like infection, scars or inflammation. Now, there are encouraging signs. Pope Leo is saying the abnormality in his lung is in a very initial phase and well localized. And the 71-year-old pontiff sounded upbeat when he made...
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7: Critics and activists against the Modi government marched to India's Supreme Court today, chanting through the streets of New Delhi. They're demonstrating against new voting parameters they say will unfairly benefit the prime minister's party. Protesters and opposition lawmakers also say the modifications to voting lists kicked off 130 million people off those rolls and that the purge goes against the Indian constitution. It comes as India's student-led protests, known as the cockroach protests, have gained momentum for months. A war of words on social media between a New York City magic shop and singer Kelly Clarkson, who claims she was snubbed by a clerk when she asked about a pricey item.
12: The store says the item Clarkson wanted, a mechanical singing bird, wasn't for sale, saying the bird is part of a show the store puts on. Clarkson responding, insisting the clerk said, quote, "Yes, it's for sale, but it costs $15,000. So if you'd like me to find something comparable for you, I can." And posting a photo, she says, shows the price tag.
7: ABC Sophie Flay. Representatives for Sean Diddy Combs tell ABC News they're trying to figure out what happened after TMZ reported the convicted hip-hop mogul was rushed to the hospital from prison after a fall. In a statement, his representatives say that they're aware of reports and Combs's health and well-being are of immediate concern. He's serving a four-year sentence after he was found guilty of two prostitution-related charges. Michelle Franz in ABC News.
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14: 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Bernie Sanders, 92%. That was the Democrat Party he joined 50 years ago. 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And Sherrod Brown will fall in line. 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
20: It's 5:08. Hope you've enjoyed your Columbus Day in this beautiful weather, if you had the pleasure of being off today. I'm Kim Maxwell. Time for your WNIR news update. 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And this news is also brought to you by the Bistro on Main in Kent. 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Check out that giant martini glass on Route 59. Well, President Trump will return to the Buckeye State today. Actually, he should be on his way here right now. This is for the GOP in Youngstown at the Covelli Center. This is actually Trump's second rally in Ohio after visiting Dayton on October 3rd. The times previously announced last week have shifted slightly. If you're planning to attend, the doors opened at 3:30 and they're expecting the rally to begin at 5:30. And of course, President Trump is scheduled to speak at 7 p.m. Only ticket holding participants can enter the Covelli Center. Heavy security will be in place and all attending should review what they can and cannot take with them into the arena. The Akron Fire Department responded to a report of a residential fire Sunday evening. According to the fire department, crews were called to 978 Fess Avenue around 9:23 p.m. Heavy smoke was reported in the area. Arriving crews found smoke and fire from the front of the two-story residential home. The house was unoccupied at the time of the incident. One person was transported to Cleveland Clinic, Akron General, for evaluation. Ohio Edison was called and arrived on scene to help control utilities. And this residence has been the site of two separate fires during the past week. Okay, authorities are searching for a missing girl from Norton. Summer Brown has been missing from the Norton area since October 6th. She's 17 years old, has light brown hair, according to her missing person poster. If you see her or know of her whereabouts, call 911 or contact the Norton Police Department at 330-825-2491. Springfield Township Police are looking for the driver who caused about $10,000 in damages to a residential property. Police say the driver of a white van also damaged the septic and well and power box of the property. If you have any information, call Springfield Township Police at 330-733-1061. And this incident occurred on September 22nd at the Maslin-Crumroy intersection. Well, it's not the Big Dipper or the killer whale Shamu, but the former Geauga Lake and SeaWorld properties are making a comeback thanks to the city of Aurora. Phase one of Aurora Park at Geauga Lake will host a grand opening from 1 to 5 on Sunday, October 25th, with a ribbon-cutting ceremony and activities for all ages. Aurora announced plans to acquire the former amusement park property in 2023, purchase Geauga Lake and 48 surrounding acres in December of 2024 for about $5.3 million, and they broke ground about a year ago. Future phases include a possible outdoor pool and splash pad, an amphitheater, sports courts, rock climbing areas, and plans to preserve SeaWorld's old aquarium are also in the works. I'll be back with weather and traffic in just a moment.
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20: We've had a beautiful Columbus day today. Tonight, we're going to have partly cloudy skies with a low around 63. Can probably maybe turn off your furnace, open up a window or two. Tomorrow, partly sunny, then becoming sunnier throughout the day. We're going to have a high near 84. Beautiful weather for Northeast Ohio as summer returns. And rain Tuesday night, mostly between 2 and 5 a.m., and we're going to see probably a 30% chance of rain on Tuesday night. Going into Wednesday, more rain is on its way. In fact, we've got rain in the forecast for Wednesday, Thursday, and into Friday. So we're making up for all that lovely weather we had last week. As far as traffic is concerned, so far I don't have any major reports. I've checked the OH Go app and nothing out there. If you have a traffic situation, give us a call in the studio at 330-673-2331. And for your news, weather, and traffic, I'm Kim Maxwell, now with more football-deprived Ron Podesta.
0: Hey, I got a question for you.
20: Yes.
0: Red in honor of the Guardians today?
20: Yeah, that's exactly right.
0: Okay.
20: I like the red because I love it when they wear their red jerseys.
0: Yeah, okay.
20: Yeah, the red. I like the red jerseys. I think they stand out.
0: They stand out all right. Yeah,
20: yeah they do.
0: Yeah.
20: So are you can't be sports deprived.
0: No, not tonight.
20: Okay.
0: Yeah,
20: I mean, you've had baseball on Saturday. You've had football all day yesterday. I mean, those Europe games, you can start watching football at 9 a.m. and go to bed watching football.
0: Yeah.
20: More football tonight.
0: Yeah.
20: Baseball tonight.
0: Yeah. My phone, because I have the MLB app, I will be listening on my app to the baseball game.
20: Okay.
0: Because I don't have two TVs in one room.
20: Yeah.
0: And I'll be watching my beloved Bills probably lose, but it'll be fun because it'll be a high-scoring affair.
20: Because who are they taking
0: on tonight? They're playing the Rams tonight.
20: Oh.
0: Yeah. It'll be a high-scoring affair.
20: In Buffalo or in L.A.?
0: It's out in L.A.
20: Okay.
0: Yeah.
20: All right. I should have.
0: I think if it were in Buffalo, I would have probably been greedy and said, I want to go to the Monday night game.
20: Okay.
0: Yeah. But
20: then I would have had to do the show.
0: Yeah, that's true. And you just learned how to do the board.
20: I think I could handle it. We got some of the nice callers out there to call in.
0: Yeah, there you go. They'll be nice to you.
20: Yeah.
0: I mean, the 80-year-old woman was kind of nice to me.
20: Well, she was nice.
0: Yeah, she was all right.
20: She just, you know, she wanted to make her point. And that's okay.
0: She
20: and that's
0: did.
20: The whole beauty of the program.
0: That's what
20: you
0: talk radio is about.
20: You can make your point.
0: Exactly.
20: Absolutely.
0: That's what talk radio is about.
20: All right. Well, you know, I mean, it's just the way it is. So
0: yeah.
20: There we go.
0: I thought about it. I mean, I think we can hook her up with Grandpa, although he's not a big sports fan.
20: Well, she didn't sound like she was one either.
0: I mean, well, I don't know. Maybe we can bring back Dial-A-Date.
20: Maybe she could make us some cookies and bring them into the studio.
0: I think she'd probably put some arsenic in the cookies for me.
20: Mm.
0: You know, and I don't think that I'm going to be getting greeting cards from her anytime soon.
20: Well, but she's listening. That's the good thing.
0: No, that's cool. I mean, I love our listeners. Even if I disagree with them, I still love the listeners.
20: They make our they
0: make
20: give
0: our
20: us a job.
0: Yeah, they make our job wonderful.
20: Absolutely.
0: Yeah.
20: All right, I'll be back at 6.
0: All right.
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0: All right, it's a Monday afternoon of the Bob Golic Show. No Golic, he is in Youngstown. He is going to be at the Covelli Center to see the president, as the president is supposedly going to start speaking at 7 o'clock. I'm curious. Be real curious to see if any of the local stations air the speech. Kind of curious if 21, 27, or 33 is going to air what President Trump has to say. That's kind of a big deal. I mean, it's not our first rodeo with the president. He's been there before, but it's kind of a big deal. All right, let's get to the phones, 330-673-1234. You're on the Golic Show, minus Golic. What's going on?
5: Hi, Ron.
0: Hi, how are you?
5: This is the first time I've called in to Bob and Couch, but this is the first time I'm calling in for you.
0: Well, thank you very much.
5: Do you happen to know a songwriter and singer, his name is Ray Stevens?
0: Oh, my God, absolutely. Ahab the Arab.
5: You know the song, it says, "It's me again, Margaret." It's me again, but I'm the political caller.
0: That's a good song. Yep.
5: That is a great song. It cracks me up. And have you ever heard about the one that the kid takes the squirrel to church?
0: Yeah, that one I haven't heard, no.
5: My God. Cue it up and listen to it. You will laugh your butt off. It is so funny. So, getting back to the reason why I'm calling.
0: Yes.
5: I can understand your point of view with the nice lady who told us her age, which I was very impressed, and she's obviously a baby boomer. Now, are you a baby boomer?
0: On the tail end of the baby boomers, yes. Last year of the baby boomers.
5: Okay, well, I'm a Gen Xer.
0: Okay.
5: And just at the end of September, I turned 60. I know I don't sound 60. I don't feel 60 either.
0: That's all right. I turned 62 in August, and I sure as hell don't sound 62.
5: Okay. So the thing is that, you know the saying, I mean, I understand where this woman's coming from, but you know the saying, the chickens have come home to roost?
0: Mm-hmm.
5: Well, the thing is that all of our past presidents, and I don't know how far back you'd have to go, because, you know, this topic just came up tonight, and I didn't get a chance to research it, but I will look into it and get all the facts. But the past presidents, you know, probably going at least back 10 presidents, and, you know, the past Senate and Congress and Supreme Court and all that, going back all the way back then, like even before Nixon, okay?
0: Yeah, so we're talking Eisenhower, Kennedy, somewhere in that vicinity.
5: Somewhere in that vicinity. That, you know, everybody came back from the war in World War II, and that nice lady, if she's still listening, she may have had friends or herself may have worked in factories while our men were overseas fighting World War II. And then the men came home, and they took their jobs back, and the women went home to the good old household again. And all of the rubber company here in Goodyear got built, and all these houses and all these area here in Akron all got built for the rubber company. Well, the thing is that somewhere along the line, maybe the late 50s or the early 60s, somewhere in there, our country went off the rails. Politically, socially, spiritually, economically, physically. And the thing is that you had the summer of love. Oh, love, love, love with Woodstock. And everything is free and wonderful. And everybody's stoned out of their brains. Well, the thing is that we decided that unions were bad. And, you know, paying, you know, somebody a rate in a union and all that was bad because the consumer wanted a cheaper price than what was being offered by the manufacturers because they were paying for union laborers. So what did our country decide to do? We say, oh, we have this great thought. We're going to take all of our manufacturers and put it overseas and make sure that all of our medical stuff, all of our pills and all of our medications will be made in China. And all these other countries like Mexico where they have cheap labor.
0: Uh-huh. Hey, let me put you on hold because I believe, and thank you, I believe Mr. Golick is on the line. Bob, is this you?
2: Yes, it is.
0: Oh, live and in living color, ladies and gentlemen, from the Covelli Center, downtown Youngstown, the afternoon host at the Talk of Akron, WNIR, the one and only Bob Golick, ladies and gentlemen.
2: What a beautiful city you have here.
0: Now, I have to tell you, if you happen to get within earshot of one of the president's gophers, or if you're interested in this, being that I know the town of Youngstown like the back of my hand, not too far away from the Covelli Center, there is a pizza place. And I know how much you love pizza, and I know how much the president loves pizza. If you are in a pizza mood, sir, there is a pizza place called the Avalon. It is very, very close. Ask one of the locals where the Avalon is. They'll point you in the right direction. Get a pizza. Doesn't matter which one you order. It's going to be good.
2: I'm hungry right now. I wish I would have seen the Avalon coming in.
0: Yeah, yeah.
2: But I was distracted by so many people that had, like, bad signs and were yelling things at me and stuff. So, and I just kind of waved at him real nicely.
0: Why would they yell at you? You're amongst Browns fans. I mean, unless they're Pitts puke fans.
2: And it's not like Pitts puke fans would be upset with us because we got our ass kicked yesterday. But that's a whole different thing for tomorrow.
20: How you doing, Bob?
2: I'm doing good.
20: Okay.
2: I'm doing good.
20: All righty. We're anxious to see you and all of that, and glad you're in Youngstown, and tell the president I said hello.
2: I will do that. I'm in the Kimbelli Center.
20: Mm-hmm.
2: Yeah, Kimbelli Center. And finally, when you get around the Kimbelli Center, you start to see people who, like, support the president. Other than that, there's people who don't.
20: Well,
2: a lot.
0: They said there was going to be some kind of a protest near the Kimbelli Center. I was kind of curious to see if you caught any of that.
2: I caught a lot of, there was a lot of people that were protesting, but they were just standing there holding their signs and stuff, so it wasn't like a big deal. So just kind of, I've gotten in, I'm sitting in the back. People keep looking at me like, are you supposed to be standing there? And I'm just like, of course.
20: Do you have on a Browns jersey? Are you wearing a Browns jersey?
2: Yeah.
20: Okay.
2: You know what? I forgot to wear that, damn it.
20: Okay. All right.
2: That would have been a better idea.
20: All right. Well, hey, bring us home.
2: Better idea.
20: Find out where that pizza joint is, Bob. We're hungry over here.
2: I will do that.
20: All right. See
2: you. I'll give you guys a call back later.
0: All right, Bob.
2: All right.
0: Now, there he goes. There he is, the host of the afternoon show in the city of Youngstown. And, I could have told him where it was. I mean, it's, like I said, I know Youngstown. Hopefully the protesters are behaving themselves because, come on. Don't do something stupid. You can protest, but don't do anything stupid. All right. And just make sure that you're within reason, because again, there's going to be a lot of people that are going to be very supportive of the president. And I'll say it: when President Trump comes to Youngstown, he gets a lot of people going into that Kimbelli Center, and the place holds like about 6,000, seven with floor seats, maybe. I think it'll be close. It'll be close to full. You're on the Golic Show. Minus Golic, what's going on?
3: Hey, sir. How you doing?
0: Doing well.
3: Hey, you're right about the green energy. We're not ready for that yet.
0: Not yet.
3: They started that a little bit too early.
0: Yep.
3: But this country is not going to be ready for all green energy. Not my lifetime. I'll probably be dead in 15 years, probably.
0: I think it's a combination of both. And to be honest with you, I think you can have the best of both worlds. If once the green energy, once they're kind of sort of ready, you can have the best of both worlds. I think the possibilities could be absolutely endless. And I don't see how anyone can moan and groan about it, because the people that want the clean energy, great. The people that want the normal energy, that's great too.
3: But I want to tell you, there is a new refinery being started in Brownsville, Texas.
0: Good.
3: America's first refining. It was developed under the Trump administration, and it's scheduled to be done by 2030. But the only problem is, it's by the investments by an Indian company. But the issue is, when the Democrats take over the House and the Senate, or the presidency, they're going to put an end to that real quick, because they don't want fossil fuels. They want green energy. So I'm sure they're going to try to put a stop to that really quick.
0: Well, I mean, if they were smart, and let's be honest, smart and Democrat, especially the far left, should never be put in the same sentence, but I digress. I would want to continue to have the refineries. I would want to build about five more refineries, because at the end of the day, like I said, clean energy and the regular energy that we're getting right now can absolutely coexist. And the real winners in that are the American people.
3: But you got to remember, we're always going to need that diesel to fight wars for our military.
0: Absolutely. I mean, we're gonna always use oil for just about everything. So this whole idea of we're going to cut our dependence on oil. What are you, an idiot? No, there's so many things that are made out of oil. You'd have to be an absolute moron to want to cut out oil. Plus, not to mention the fact we've got buku amounts of oil. Like I said, you don't have to sit back and say it's one side or all of one and none of the other. I mean, yeah, let's have a lot. Let's have the green energy. Let's have the regular energy.
3: I will say real quick, after who's in charge, Democrat or Republican, I just want to make sure that people get what they deserve. That's it.
0: Well, exactly. I mean, you, at the end of the day, you vote. However you vote, you get what you deserve.
3: Right, see
0: you. All right, man. See ya. You know, I mean, whatever happens in 3 weeks from tomorrow, whatever happens, you get what you deserve. I've been saying this for a while. If the Republican Party loses and they lose the House or they lose the Senate or they lose both, guess what? You get what you deserve. This is going to be a referendum on you. A referendum, not necessarily, well, a referendum on you, but a big referendum on the president. If that happens. If it doesn't happen, continue on with what you're doing. Again, whatever the outcome, the American people are going to get what they deserve. You're on the Golic Show, minus Golic. What's going on?
6: Hey, Rob, can you hear me okay?
0: I can hear you perfectly, man.
6: Awesome. Hey, we've been told for years and years China is our enemy. We have to beat China to get AI first. We can't have data centers in China. China can't be at the Panama Canal. So why are we doing business with China, but we can't buy oil from Russia?
0: Well, I don't like either one of them. I mean, I don't like either one of them. I don't want to deal business with Russia because, and think about it, if you want the war between Russia and Ukraine stopped, then you don't give them any money. You keep the sanctions where they are. Why would we buy diesel oil from Russia knowing full well they're going to pocket that money, they're going to use that money to fund the war, and the war is going to continue to go on? Hell, I'd rather get the diesel from Canada. I'd rather get the diesel from Venezuela. And give me another country. Now, I understand, and the 80-year-old that called me up and wasn't appreciative of my opinion, I understand that what she's saying, well, we may not be able to get diesel from those other countries. And to that, I say this. The only way I would buy anything from Russia is if it is the absolute last thing that's on our list. If we have gone through all of the list and everyone says no, then and only then am I going to get anything from Russia.
6: I think that's where we're at. As far as China, we are doing business with China on a daily basis. I was at a national tool company the other day, bought a tool for $140, made in China.
0: Of course.
6: I do business with China daily.
0: And my brother owns a business. He deals with China.
6: So, fortunately, they're working on bringing those factories back from China into the United States so we can cut some of that.
0: Well, I'd like to see it, although, again, good luck trying to get the CEOs to sit back and endorse the fact that you're going to have unionized workers, unless, of course, they want to do this without a union.
6: They're bringing a pharmaceutical company back into Ohio, a $3 billion project to set up pharmaceutical production in Ohio.
0: That would be nice. And
6: it
0: would be absolutely nice, and hopefully they're doing it in northeastern Ohio, because selfishly I'm tired of Columbus and Cincinnati and Dayton getting all the good stuff.
6: I'm happy that it's in the United States of America and leaving China. Since they're our enemy, we shouldn't be doing business with them either.
0: No, you're right.
6: Hey, Ron, thank you very much for your time, Ron.
0: I appreciate it, and you're 1,000,000% right. You know, we shouldn't be doing business with China. We shouldn't be doing business with Russia. Shouldn't be doing business with any sworn enemy. You know, I understand, you know, I mean, well, Ron, I mean, how are we going to be able to do some of this stuff? Well, what the other caller had said. Sometime we lost our ever-loving minds. I mean, my own personal opinion, I'll throw it out there. November 22nd, 1963, the day John F. Kennedy was assassinated, something dark happened to the United States. Our president was assassinated, and we lost our ever-loving minds, and we lost our innocence. And a lot of people, early baby boomers, and those further back, will tell you, judging by what happened from November 23rd, 1963, to the present, you can make a direct correlation that pretty much was when America lost its ever-loving mind. I mean, why in the world would we give out all of our manufacturing jobs? What? Because you didn't want to pay the unions? Suck it up, butter.

0: kid. I was a toddler when all this stuff happened. But to answer that woman's question, I think we officially lost our mind the moment John Kennedy was assassinated. And there's a big argument to be made that the innocence of this country was taken on that day as well.
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0: Now, your poll question for today: who benefits more from the early voting surge? 55% of you are saying the Republicans do. 45% of you are saying the Democrats do. Now, I believe the early voting surge is those that go to the county election board and say, "Hey, I'm ready to vote. I've got my mind made up, and I'm really not going to be able to do it on election day, and I want to do it now." That's early voting. I think some people had the mail-in voting. That's completely separate from the early voting. Early voting is the people that go to the county board of elections before election day and say, "I've made up my mind. I want to go and vote now." So I wanted to make that distinction for some folks. Middle of the second inning, game two, National League Championship Series. Dodgers and the Brewers are deadlocked at one. This is going to be a hell of a series. Oh, man, is this going to be a good series. It's got seven games written all over it. Dodgers and Brewers tied at one, middle of the second inning. Tonight at 8 o'clock, game one of the ALCS. Guardians are in the dungeon at the dome in St. Petersburg, the ugly, disgusting dome that makes Cleveland Stadium look attractive. Games one and two in Tampa tonight and tomorrow night, both games at 8 o'clock. Every single game will be televised on TBS. All right, let's get back at it. 330-673-1234. You're on the Golic Show. Minus Golic, what's going on?
1: Well, hello, Ron. How are you tonight?
0: I'm good. Yourself?
1: Doing well, thank you. I had a great day with the granddaughters. They didn't have school, so I got all day with both of them. We went to Dogwood Park, played on the playground, and then had Handel's ice cream afterwards.
0: Ooh, there we go.
1: It was a beautiful day for October to be
0: nice.
1: Doing that.
0: Yeah. Nice.
1: Yeah. I guess I'll start off first with your poll question about the early voting.
0: Yeah.
1: Thing. I, for the last several years, and I'm a retiree, and I just found it really nice. Some years I vote really early, and some years I vote early, but not as early. But I live really close to the election board, the county election board. It's so close for me. And I noticed that a few years they kept changing my location where I was supposed to vote, and I get confused. Like, one year I'd have to vote at the church.

0: church and the other year I have a vote down here at another church.
1: Yeah.
0: You know, and I like, where am I supposed to, you know what? I know I can go to the county election board, and plus I worked in that building for many years as employee of the Stark County mental health and
1: good.
0: Yeah. So I know that building and it's real close to me. So for me, that's what I do at
1: good.
0: This point in time. Because it eliminates all the guessing about where do I have to go? Well, I know I can go there.
1: I think the only reason why I haven't gone to the Mahoning County Board of Elections is I'm still up in the air as to who I'm going to vote for the governor's race. Because neither one of these candidates impressed me. If I'm being totally honest, I don't like either one of these candidates, but I do want to vote for one of them.
0: Which candidates were you talking about again?
1: For governor. I'm not impressed by either one of them.
0: Yeah, I'm with you.
1: I mean,
0: flies in my stomach.
1: Yeah, I'm just looking at this going, okay, I have a general idea of what I'm going to do for the Senate. Mm-hmm. I have an idea of where I'm going with the the congressman. The rest of the stuff, I mean, that's, you know, I vote for the levies even though I don't like them because, you know, school levies, I'm at the point now where I'm just like, no, turn it into an income tax. And I'll do it.
0: Yeah. But I'm just telling you from my that's how I just go to the Board of Elections and go early. And like I said, some years it gets right down to the last few days, and some years I know exactly what I want to do. But I like it because I don't have to worry about where my voting thing is this year because they change it too many times.
1: Oh, I hear you. And
0: so,
1: that's
0: I don't like that.
1: Yeah,
0: I mean,
1: unfortunately the places they may not be able to do it every single year, and that's why they have to move it from place to place to place.
0: I'll tell you what though, the only thing I miss is there's a church near me that used to host the elections, and I go right on voting day. And you know what was so cool? They have the awesomest bakery, cookies and cakes.
1: Oh, nice.
0: You could buy all.
1: Yeah.
0: They don't have that at the county election board. They don't have any goodies like that to buy.
1: Yeah.
0: So I miss that. But anyway, I also wanted to respond. I thought that one lady, I remember I've been listening here for an hour or two or three, and there was an 80-year-old lady who was fired up.
1: Oh, yeah.
0: Okay.
1: I love when people are fired up.
0: I get it. And I appreciate her, too. I like hearing, this is what makes it fun to listen to your show, I'll be honest with you, it makes it fun. But then there was another lady who called in response to her, and I thought she was going to take the wind out of my sails, because after I heard that 80-year-old lady go off, the one thing that came to my mind was Ray Stevens again. But she did, when I heard her say Ray Stevens, I'm like, oh, she's taking the thunder out of my, you know. But what came to mind for me was the Ray Stevens song. It's like, it was called Everybody's Beautiful or Everything is Beautiful.
1: Oh, yeah, yeah, Everything is Beautiful.
0: There's a line in there. It's like, there are none so blind as those who will not see. And that's what I think about when I hear the 80-year-old lady go on. She's blind because she chooses not to see. She's closing her mind and... That's okay. It happens to all of us on different things, on different reasons, whatever. But people got to open their eyes and be willing to see, regardless of their allegiance, regardless, you know, maybe they've rooted, oh, you know. But, man, it's time to open your eyes about some stuff. And that's what came to mind to me was Ray Stevens.
1: Yeah. Well, this is what Election Day is all about. And
0: right.
1: It's a referendum on the last couple of years, and if the Republicans keep the House and the Senate, you know what? Keep doing what you're doing, because the American people have spoken. If the House and Senate is split, and thanks for the call, if the House and Senate are split, get used to 2 years of nothing unless we somehow, some way have bipartisan politics, which would be a miracle of all miracles. And if the Democrats have both the House and the Senate, well, the American people have spoken. We'll do what the American people are telling us to do, because we're going to vote. And whatever happens, happens. You're on the Golic show. Without Golic, what's going on?
2: Scalp them. That's what we got to do tonight. Scalp those Tampa Bay Devil Rays. Scalp them.
1: Okay. I don't know. I would prefer that they get out of the mausoleum that they're in and go to a modern stadium.
2: Aren't they building one across the bay where they should have built it the first time?
1: Yeah, but hopefully it's not going to be a dome. Hopefully it's one of those retractables.
2: How about the one in Miami for the Marlins? That's not a dome.
1: Yeah, it's retractable. I mean, hopefully they got a retractable one that, you know, you don't have to have it closed. And, you know, I mean, this place is so ugly it makes Cleveland Municipal Stadium look attractive.
2: The other day, Ronnie, you asked me for my help. I gave it to you over the weekend. Did you do any of my selections I gave you on Thursday?
1: No, I don't bet.
2: I know. Okay.
1: My nose is growing as we say this, of course.
2: Nebraska, a winner. Louisville, a winner. UCLA, a winner. Purdue, a winner. I had losers. I had the Eagles and Penn State.
1: Yes.
2: We also had Baltimore. I'm giving you the winner tonight. The over in the Rams.
1: Yep.
2: Bills game.
1: Yep.
2: Over 54.5.
1: Yep.
2: For my loyal listener. And Bob can't get the pizza down at the Avalon. You can't get no parking down there, Bob. Ronnie, you know that as well as I do. You have to have somebody in there. You go around the block in your car, and you order ahead to get it.
1: Yeah.
2: I would suggest to Mr. Golic, when you talk to him again, order at the Austintown Galleria, and that way you can get off the freeway, have it ready for him, get right back on the freeway and back to his.
1: Well, I mean, if we're going to go Austintown, I'm not going to order Galleria. I'm going to order Wedgwood.
2: Oh, well, I don't know if he get lost at Wedgwood. I'm just thinking convenience. He gets off the freeway right there at Mahoney Avenue.
1: Yeah.
2: Gets back on the freeway. Heads back to.
1: See,
2: you know.
1: This is where I, you know, I'm a people person. So this is where, and I know the people over it that run the Wedgwood in Austintown.
2: Me too.
1: So I'm gonna most definitely now that I think about it, some Friday, I'm gonna walk in here with a pizza and say, Mr. Golic, this is a great example of Youngstown Pizza. You'll thank me later.
2: And you certainly were. Say hello. There she said hello to you.
1: Oh, okay. Hi there.
2: And the other thing, I have a surprise. For the sponsors there, they haven't brought you any of the local pizza?
1: No, I've had some. I've had some.
2: No,
1: I've had
2: by
1: some.
2: Now they would have brought it in the local pizza.
1: Yeah, I've had some. It's
2: okay.
1: It's
2: the same, is it? It's not.
1: No,
2: local.
1: No, God,
2: it's not
1: no.
2: The same. No,
1: no, no, come on, no. Stop that.
2: I think it's our water and the dough we live.
1: Oh, it's the Mahoning River water that makes the pizza so darn special.
2: That's right.
1: Yeah. Well, I mean, that's when I spoke with someone, they said we can't make pizza down in Florida because you would have to bottle the water from Ohio and from Youngstown and truck it all the way down to Florida. So could you imagine, because if you put, that's why you can't get good pizza in Florida, because the water is so freaking off that it just doesn't make good dough.
2: Well, back in the day when they were branching out, the Galleria's, people were saying, oh, it don't taste like the one on Albert Street. They found out because of the pans for 30 years. They were using the same pans.
1: Yeah.
2: And they had that crust in it or whatever.
1: Oh, yeah, yeah.
2: You could wash them and everything, but they were, what's that word that Couch uses all the time? Oh, they were seasoned.
1: Yeah.
2: They were seasoned.
1: Oh, those pans, you've been doing it for 30 or 40 years. Hell yeah, they're going to taste great.
2: And gives that unique flavor that only Galleria pizza has.
1: Yeah, absolutely, yeah.
2: All right, Ronnie, good luck, and I hope Mr. Golic has a safe trip home.
1: Yeah, now you're making me hungry, Vince. Gosh dang it. Now I gotta go all the way out of my way just so I can get a pizza to enjoy tonight's football game.
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1: All right, your weather forecast for tonight, a few passing clouds, otherwise generally clear. We're going to have a low of 62 degrees. Going to be absolutely beautiful tomorrow and very warm. Some clouds in the morning gives way to sunny skies in the afternoon with a high around 85. Tomorrow night, partly cloudy with a low of 63. And then on Wednesday, scattered thunderstorms in the morning, then cloudy skies later on. We'll have a high near 70. It is 72 glorious degrees at the Talk of Akron, WNIR 100 FM, 330-673-1234. The number to call. Let's get back at it. You're on the Golic Show. Minus Golic, what's up?
8: Hi, Ron. How you doing?
1: Robert, what's going on, brother?
8: I think you see what YSU did over the weekend.
1: Yeah, they pounded Indiana State, and I saw the FCS, one of the ratings has Youngstown State at number 3.
8: Well, they may move up a little bit this week.
1: Well, yeah, there are a lot of teams in front of them that lost.
8: Montana lost at Northern Arizona.
1: Yeah.
8: Bumgard went nuts against Indiana State, 453 yards.
1: Yeah, yeah. Well, more importantly, I was glad that they actually gave the ball to a running back to let him run because, you know, again, too much bow means no championship. But if you have a threatening running back, if you have a running back that's you know, good enough to be the bell cow runner, now you've got multiple threats. And now you've become a really, really, really dangerous team.
8: Well, Northern Iowa's coming to town this Saturday.
1: Yeah.
8: And don't get me started about that dome either. I've had more than my share of headaches.
1: Yeah, that place is a pile of rubbish, just like the dome in St. Pete.
8: If I get away, I take a flame for that place. I'm serious.
1: I think you and a bunch of other people that are Penguin fans would want to do the same thing.
8: Now, I think you didn't hear what happened today.
1: No.
8: James Madison's leaving the conference.
1: Where are they going?
8: American.
1: Oh, okay. All right.
8: Yeah, the announcement was just made a couple hours ago. It was on a ticker on ESPN.
1: Yeah.
8: Now, we got a little wrestling to talk about. I know you don't like LA Knight. I know that.
1: Yeah, he's a Steve Austin knockoff.
8: His real name is Eli Drake. I've seen him in another promotion before.
1: Yeah. Yeah.
8: But anyway, they got new tag team champions in WWE.
1: Yeah.
8: On SmackDown. Guess who it is?
1: Help me out.
8: Alexa.
1: Ah, there you go. Well, nothing.
8: And Tina Patrick.
1: All right. There you go.
8: Well, what happened? What started the whole thing was Charlotte got jumped for part SmackDown.
1: Yeah. Well, there's the explanation, Robert, on how this is going to happen. So you can watch it, but Charlotte's going to be pissed at Alexa because she won the title without her around. She'll turn on Alexa, and there's your WrestleMania moment.
8: And I've been a problem. Who do I root for?
1: Well, yeah, I mean, I'm with you on that. I mean, who could you possibly root for? Brother, I got to get scatting, man. I got a lot of callers and little time. 330-673-1234. I mean, do you root for the Queen or do you root for Miss Bliss? Decisions. You're on the Golic Show minus Golic. What's going on? That's you. What's up? Man, it's been a long time. How are you? Yeah, you're quiet. Okay. You're on the Golic Show. No Golic. What's up?
9: The guy's telling you about drugs in the United States. He doesn't realize what your father did for a living. I'm a friend of Eddie's that worked for your dad.
1: Oh, okay.
9: I talked to you before.
1: Yeah.
9: Yeah. I met a guy who went to Struthers High School, and he went to school with Ed for pharmacy.
1: Ah, okay.
9: He told me that almost 100% of the drugs came from China.
1: It wouldn't surprise me.
9: Yeah, that was his contention. He contended also he worked for 24 different drug stores.
1: Yeah.
9: At one time, you know, through the years. The voting, like you said, you got two people, you're up in arms, or rather, you can't figure out who you're going to vote for.
1: Yeah.
9: Well, the one you're thinking about is, boy, you know, I really hate this guy, but this guy I could stand a little bit, so that's who you vote for.
1: I mean,
9: where's the two evils you pick?
1: Yeah, I at the end of the day, if I really can't stand either one of them like I did in 2016, I'll just vote for some obscure person and say, okay.
9: Well, you're just throwing your vote away.
1: Well, and that's fine by me because neither one of them deserve to be president. And I don't know. I so want to vote for one, and this person isn't giving me any reason to vote for that party.
9: Him. Yeah.
1: So I can't do it.
9: Pizza, I'll take Avalon, then Wedgwood.
1: Yeah, the crusted Avalon is ungodly. Oh, my God, it is so good.
9: About the pans, you never wash the pans. You wipe them out with a paper cloth, and you take olive oil with wax paper, and you rub it in there, and that's what they do.
1: There you go. That's old school right there.
9: And also, I want to see the Dodgers go all the way because I'm a Dodger fan. My uncle was the one that shook Jackie Robinson's hand.
1: Okay. Well, I mean, I golfed
9: you
1: with
9: know
1: Sandy.
9: What I'm talking about.
1: Oh, God, yeah. I golfed with Sandy Koufax in 2002, and I worked for the Dodger organization, and I love the organization. I love the people there. But I want to see a small market World Series only because the players' union will look at the owners and say, see, you don't need a salary cap. You just got two small markets in the World Series. Mm-hmm. You guys don't need a salary cap. Milwaukee's going to be playing, you know, Tampa Bay or Cleveland.
9: Let me ask you this. You think Sandy Koufax is one of the greatest pitchers that ever existed?
1: Oh, my God, yeah. He's the best left-hander. He's the best left-hander in the history of baseball.
9: Number one, no doubt about it.
1: Yeah, what he could have done, and thanks for the call, what he could have done had he not had an arthritic arm, what he could have done was pitched through the early to mid-70s and would have been incredible. WNIR, Kent Akron. It's 6 o'clock.
10: From ABC News, I'm Michelle Franzen. President Trump is in Youngstown, Ohio tonight. He'll campaign for Republicans in a key Senate race and governor's race. Tomorrow, he heads to Alaska. The president defending his decision for the U.S. to buy diesel fuel from Russia, telling reporters when he landed that he wants Russia and Ukraine to end the fighting.
11: Zelensky and Putin have to get together and end that ridiculous war.
10: Critics say the deal would empower Russia's president, Vladimir Putin, to prolong the war with Ukraine. The president also claimed in a social media post that Russia and Ukraine agreed to an energy ceasefire. Hours later, Russia targeted a Ukrainian power plant, killing nearly two dozen people. ABC News contributor and retired Marine Colonel Stephen Ganyard says the deal will not make much of a difference for Americans.
12: Will it relieve markets at all? No. We're probably going to have to see some of the strategic reserves out of Europe be released to do anything that's going to affect the price of oil. But until the Persian Gulf settled until the Houthis and Saudis are settled, until the Ukrainian war is settled, nothing's going to come back down to pre-war levels.
10: In Saudi Arabia, at least 20 people were killed at the main international airport in Riyadh Sunday from missile strikes carried out by Iranian-backed Houthi rebels. The New York Port Authority says officers arrested Selma Blair on a Delta flight last night after the actress allegedly became physically abusive. She's now facing charges. ABC's Andrew Dimbert says she was taken into a station to be booked.
13: Blair is facing two counts of assault for allegedly kicking an officer from the Port Authority Police Department, sources tell ABC News. Blair is also facing a potential charge for an altercation with a nurse at the hospital.
10: Blair's representative in a statement says she experienced a medical emergency that led to the alleged conduct on the plane. People on board one of Six Flags over Georgia's largest rides are being evacuated, officials confirming that it's the Goliath ride at the center of the incident. You're listening to ABC News.
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10: Tomorrow, Pope Leo will be admitted into Rome's Gemelli Hospital for surgery. The American pontiff made the surprise announcement Sunday, telling the Catholic faithful that doctors found a nodule on one of his lungs during a routine checkup. Here's ABC's Maggie Ruling.
15: Pope Leo breaking the news himself in St. Peter's Square, telling the crowd that doctors, during checkups, found what the Pope described as a circumscribed nodule in his lung. Now, according to medical experts, lung nodules are small, abnormal areas of tissue. They're common, can be picked up on an x-ray, and they're often caused by infection, scarring, or inflammation. Now, the Pope sounded upbeat, and just before the announcement indicated he still plans to travel to South America on a two-week trip next month. Maggie Ruling.
10: A weekend ultra marathon stranded runners when treacherous weather moved into the western mountains.
16: People trained for months for the Moab 240 in Utah. That's actually a 241.8-mile ultra race that takes runners through the desert, canyons, rock formations, two mountain ranges. All that training, all that travel, and it was called off midway through. The weather too dangerous to safely continue, but about 70 runners already started. They were stranded and were told to shelter until crews could pick them up. Wayne Cabot, ABC News.
10: In France, a fire in Paris destroying the oldest covered food market in the city. The Marche Couvert des Enfants Rouges is popular with both local and tourists. Michelle Franz in ABC News.
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19: For 50 years, Sherrod Brown voted how he was told. 1975 to today, different presidents, different issues, but Sherrod Brown's vote never changed. Higher taxes, Brown voted for them. 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Sex changes, for kids, Sherrod Brown supported that too. When Washington Democrats needed Brown's vote, he gave it. Every time. Sherrod Brown voted with Biden, 97%. Schumer, 95%. Bernie Sanders, 92%. That was the Democrat Party he joined 50 years ago. But times have changed. Now extremists are taking over. They're not asking for your vote. They're coming for your country. And Sherrod Brown will fall in line. He always does. Sherrod Brown, times changed. His vote never does. Paid for by SLF PAC and not authorized by any candidate or candidate's committee. SLFPAC.org. SLF PAC is responsible for the content of this ad.
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22: Well, good evening on this beautiful Monday night. It's 6:08. Hopefully you had a good Columbus Day. I'm Kim Maxwell. Time for your WNIR news update. 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That's 330-552-3011. As we've said earlier, President Trump is in the Buckeye State today. He's in Youngstown this evening at the Covelli Center. This is Trump's second rally in Ohio this month after visiting the Dayton area on October 3rd. Our own Bob Golic is there and has checked in, and I'm sure he'll be able to tell you all about it tomorrow evening. Authorities are searching for a missing girl from Norton. Summer Brown went missing from Norton since October 6th. She is 17 years old and has light brown hair. Call 911 or contact the Norton Police Department at 330-825-2491 if you see her. Well, like I said earlier, it's not the Big Dipper or the killer whale Shamu, but the former Geauga Lake and SeaWorld properties are making a comeback thanks to the city of Aurora. Phase one of Aurora Park at Geauga Lake will host a grand opening from 1 to 5 on Sunday, October 25th, with a ribbon-cutting ceremony and activities for all ages. Aurora announced plans to acquire the former amusement park property in 2023, purchased Geauga Lake and 48 surrounding acres in December of 2024 for about $5.3 million, and broke ground about a year ago. Future phases include a possible outdoor pool and splash pad, an amphitheater, sports courts, and rock climbing areas. There are also plans to preserve SeaWorld's old aquarium. Well, if you're in the Barberton vicinity this week or this month, and as you're making your way across the lovely viaduct that takes you into the Magic City, take a look around and you will see numerous bras hanging from the bridge as a reminder that October is Breast Cancer Awareness Month. Each bra is to symbolize one woman who has survived breast cancer. And we are reminding people to wear pink for October. And remember, You can get the local news at any time at WNIR.com, sponsored by CNB Homes. 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
22: Going to have a really nice evening tonight. Going to have partly cloudy skies and a low around 63. Looking good tomorrow. Going to have sunny skies and a high near 84. Unseasonably warm and record-breaking temperatures. And then the rain comes in. Showers and thunderstorms for Wednesday. We'll see a high of 75. Getting cooler through the week. And you never know, might get a little chilly on Saturday because we're going to have a low of about 32. But we're making up for that beautiful weather from last week. So far, no traffic updates have been reported to me. I've checked the OHGO website, and so far, nothing to report. If you have a traffic situation, please call the newsroom at 330-673-2331. For your news, weather, and traffic, I'm Kim Maxwell.
1: Okay, so bras hanging on the bridge.
22: In Barberton.
1: Takes you to Barberton.
22: Yep, the viaduct, they call
1: it. Okay. I mean, I get it. I understand that.
22: To each his own.
1: I love going to Barberton only because the chicken is just absolutely
22: amazing. That is something
1: amazing.
22: They're good for. Yes.
1: Yeah, absolutely amazing. But, we don't want to be sexist in the town of Barberton. So what are they going to do when it's prostate cancer month?
22: Mm-hmm.
1: We're going to hang up jock straps?
22: Jock straps from the bridge.
1: Yeah, jock straps
22: that ought
1: from
22: to
1: the
22: be
1: bridge.
22: Fun.
1: Yeah, there you go.
22: There we go. We got to find out what month is prostate cancer awareness month.
1: I don't know.
22: And maybe that's what we'll have to do.
1: I don't know. That's probably the month that I'm gonna go get whatever.
22: I just thought tonight, people could get their chicken and look at the bridge and eat your chicken and look at the bras all at the same time.
1: Yeah,
22: night of entertainment.
1: I mean, there you go. I mean, bras and chicken. You can't beat it.
22: Only in Barberton.
1: Oh my goodness.
22: Hey, I'll be back tomorrow. Have a good evening, everybody. See you then.
1: See ya.
22: Bye.
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1: It's the final hour of the Golic Show minus Golic on the Talk of Akron, WNIR, 100.1 FM. Like the man said, to get on board, give me a call, 330-673-1234, toll-free outside of Akron, 1-800-669-4100. So I got an email from a listener. Will remain nameless, but she listens to the show quite often. We'll get to that in a little bit because I believe Mr. Golic is on the line here. Bob, is that you?
23: It's me.
1: All right. So
23: the
1: party has started in Youngstown. Various speakers. Give me the lay of the land here. Who has been speaking in Youngstown?
2: We just had Ramaswamy come up at top of the hour. And so listen to him. Husted is up right now. And he is talking about how when the factories closed, they had to leave Ohio. So he's fighting. And he's had to fight a lot of bad politicians along the way.
1: Mm-hmm.
2: At that point, they bring up Sherrod Brown. So, but yeah, so they're doing. He's rolling wrong, and there's a lot of people here.
1: Okay, when they brought up Sherrod Brown, a lot of boos in the crowd.
2: Yeah, but they just brought him up, and people were like, they got very deep.
1: Yeah,
2: like boo.
1: Yeah, yeah,
2: sort of thing.
1: Oh yeah,
2: yeah. No cursing, no nothing like that.
1: Good,
2: just deep. Guttural sounds.
1: Oh yeah, oh yeah. Now, is there any other speakers before the president comes on at 12 noon?
2: Well, like I said, he comes on at
1: at 7. I'm sorry. Yeah,
2: at 7. Yeah. You threw me off there for a second.
1: Yeah.
2: God, I'm on some bad medication, man.
1: I don't know where the hell 12 noon came from. My apologies.
2: I don't know, but, you know, it's just lunch. Like, you're hungry.
1: Yeah. Well, I mean, you
2: Ramaswamy was on, and now, like I said, Houston's coming on. And so now we're just waiting to find out. I don't know. I think they say 7 o'clock. 7 o'clock.
1: Yeah. Yeah, well.
2: They just asked if there are Browns fans here. Fudge those Steeler fans. Come on, man. That's right.
1: Yeah, the Steeler fans, there are a plenty in the Youngstown area. I don't understand that.
2: By the way, did they win yesterday?
1: They did, and Brett Favre, good Lord. Aaron Rodgers looked really, really good yesterday.
2: Deshaun Watson looked really, really bad yesterday. So.
1: Yeah, you know, I mean, it was pouring down rain. I don't think anybody looked good yesterday.
2: Well, I'm telling you what, I think it was the receivers dropping the balls more than anything else.
1: Yeah. Yeah, it was ugly.
2: So he got beat on a couple of times. So, but yeah. So then the Raiders lost. Actually, Notre Dame won. Browns lost. Raiders lost to the Patriots by 45 points or something like that. And I said, and I thought to myself, you know, I actually played for the Patriots at one time, so I guess I'm going to go with them.
1: Well, I mean, if the Bills lose, the Patriots will be in first place in the AFC East, so there you go.
2: That's right. Bills what? Bills-Rams tonight?
1: Yeah, Bills-Rams tonight. That's going to be a high-scoring affair.
2: That'll be a good one.
1: Yeah.
2: I'll try to give you a call back. I don't know what time. I think you'll be done by the time the president's on, but if he comes on early, I'll let you know.
1: Is he in the building yet?
2: Yeah, he was patting me on the back, saying that I'm his favorite football player of all times. No, okay, actually, I haven't seen him, so I don't know.
1: Okay.
2: If I find something out, I'll let you know, though.
1: All right, hey, enjoy the area. It's beautiful down there.
2: It really is.
1: All right.
2: It really is.
1: All right, be good.
2: Okay, bye.
1: All right, see ya. There he goes, Bob Golic. He's over at the Covelli Center. Boy, they're bringing out the big guns. You had Ramaswamy there. Now you got the Republican nominee for the Senate, John Husted. Do I call him the incumbent? I mean, he was finishing up J.D. Vance's term. I guess technically he is the incumbent, even though he finished up J.D. Vance's term. I mean, you know, still in there, so I would think that he's the incumbent. And I'm a little surprised Mike Rulli, who is the congressman in the 6th District, has not spoken. And maybe he does before 7 o'clock. Who knows? All right, 330-673-1234. Toll free outside of Akron, 1-800-669-4100. You're on the Golic Show, minus Golic. What's going on?
5: First time caller, honey. I just wanted to let you know, if anybody goes out looking for them bras, they're not there anymore.
1: Oh, okay.
5: They were there earlier this morning, but they're gone.
1: Oh, boy. Well, either somebody found it distasteful, or some horny little kid probably stole them.
5: Yep, or else some lady walked by and thought, oh, I think I'll just bra shop.
1: Oh, there you go.
5: Yep, I wanted to say you have a wonderful radio station, and you have a good night.
1: All right, thank you very much. You kind of wonder if someone looked around and went, are any of those in my size? who needs a sale? Give me the one in the middle of the bridge. Is that a double D? Yeah, give me that one. I need to protect the boulders. You're on the Golic Show, minus Golic. What's going on?
6: Hey, real quick on the Barberton bra and the cancer.
1: Yeah.
6: Can look this up, but it has now been proven. They've done tests with doctors that ivermectin and fenbendazole, which is another anti-parasitic medication that you can get over the counter anywhere, cures cancer 86% of the time.
1: Hmm.
6: So whether cancer is parasites or whether the process of curing them just helps cancer, it certainly does. It's been proven.
1: Okay.
6: I have a buddy I met recently. We talked about parasites. I brought this up. I'm like, have you ever heard of parasites cured cancer? And his eyes lit up. He said he's been sick his whole life, all kinds of problems with his skin and other issues. A couple of years ago, he has two huge tumors on his neck, goes to the doctor. It's cancer. One of them gets removed. They leave the other one. In the meantime, he does some researching on his own. He winds up taking ivermectin, fenbendazole, wormwood oil, black walnut oil, and the last thing he took was cloves. And within 6 months, his other tumor gone, all of his cancer gone. Doctors couldn't believe it.
1: Hmm. Interesting. So,
6: there you go. You can look that up. Dr. Malkis, M-A-L-K-I-S.
1: Yeah.
6: I think he's the guy who did it. But anyway, so Trump today in the press conference, it was on your news, he said Putin and Zelensky need to stop the stupid war so we can get some oil. Trump, maybe if you stop the stupid war you started, we could get some oil.
1: Well, yeah, it kind of works both ways. And why would you stuff money in Russia's pockets by buying their diesel? Because, you know, by doing that, you're funding the continuation of the war. Even though you don't mean to, you kind of are.
6: Yeah. And also the first amount they purchased, they told it how much tonnage we got or something like that. It totals 13 hours worth of what the American truck drivers use.
1: Yeah. Yeah, it's
6: so
1: not gonna.
6: We're getting nothing.
1: Yeah, it's not gonna help out long term. It's not even gonna help out short term. Teeny tiny term maybe, but yeah, it's not a big amount.
6: Where there's gonna be a big problem with the oil is the oil that you put into your car, change your oil every 3,000 miles kind of oil. Their supply chains have already been informing their stores that they're going to be very low or out within a few months.
1: Yeah, well, I mean, if we...
6: If something doesn't change, we're in a lot of trouble.
1: Yeah, if only we would have, I don't know, and I blame both parties on this, by the way. Thanks for the call. If only we would have saw that our refineries sucked and we needed our refineries improved upon. I mean, if only both parties could have seen this. Yeah, and neither one did. Yeah, congratulations. All right, so onward to the person who emailed me today. Ron, I have ADD, so it's not a good idea to voice my opinion on the air. I'm also very bad at English and grammar, so reading my opinion may be difficult, but I've listened to your show often. It's the only station I listen to in my car. I have many opinions, but I'm unable to voice my opinion on the show. I spent hours today writing my opinion because I think it is important for people to think about. I was hoping, if you saw fit, you would get my topic out to the listeners. Well, not only am I going to get your topic out, I'm going to read the whole damn thing. I don't blame the shape of the United States on Republicans or Democrats. We, the people, are the problem. We voted for the last two presidents. We decided that voting for a president that was in his 80s was a good decision. We, the people, should have decided that we need to put an age limit on all the politicians that are in office through citizen initiatives and referendum. We are intelligent people in the United States. Some of us, or just one of us, should have brought this topic to the forefront and started a petition. We, the people, could have collectively made a decision to put an age limit for anyone running for office. It was obvious to most of us that President Biden was cognitively impaired during his term in office. What do we, the people, do? We allow another 80-plus-year-old candidate to run our country again. I believe that we, the people, have just become sheep. We allow things like this to happen again and again. I know by bringing the topic to the forefront, putting an age limit on for all politicians, we would have voted that there should be an age limit for any politician running for office. We vote for the politicians to work for us. If we, the people, would have collectively, through citizen initiatives and referendum, have made our own decision, we would not have allowed the last two presidents to run for office at all. We allow our government leaders to make all of our decisions in the United States when we could all make a difference and make our voices heard. Come on, people. We need to take our power back. We have to teach our children that we have the power and the right to vote on topics that we believe are important. There you go. Caller who has ADD, but wrote that one out like a champ, let me tell you. Thank you for the informative email, and you're 1,000,000% right. I've been calling for term limits and age limits and no pension and all kinds of other groovy things that we the people can do. Unfortunately, we're just going to elect the same old, and, well, you get what you deserve. You're on the Golic Show. Minus Golic, what's going on?
4: Hey, Ron.
1: Hey, what's up?
4: Oh, not much. How you doing?
1: I'm good.
4: So, the oil that was just brought up.
1: Yeah.
4: I also have a problem. I agree with you. Both parties have failed on this. But I also, the oil companies, specifically the big ones, where we all roll in and get our oil changed. I've had a problem with this for a while, and, the guy brought it up. He said every 3,000 miles. We probably have some of the best oil and additives that we've ever had, right?
1: I would think so, yeah.
4: But we're still trained every 3,000, huh? Where I go with that is, they still want to make their money. It just brought up something else that I've always been pretty mad about with the oil companies is, I'm going to say when synthetic first came out, I don't know if you remember this, they were promoting a year-long oil. And it lasted not very long.
1: Yeah.
4: And then all of a sudden, we're back to 3,000 miles again.
1: Yep. Nah, they want their money. I mean, I go 5. Because, I'm old school. I think 5,000 is more than enough.
4: I agree. I can also tell you, I took a certain car. I'll tell you, it was a 2000 Ford Fusion. I did it every 10 to 12,000 miles and never had a problem and put 200,000 miles on that car.
1: There you go.
4: So the lie is still always the lie, right? With gas and oil, it's just like we took the 39-cent tax off, off. Stuff was coming down. Now gas is back to $3.79, $3.99 again.
1: Well, that's because oil is starting to come up in price again, so.
4: Yeah, and I get it, but not like it did back, when it was $160 a barrel, right? It's like they find any excuse they can to tell us that we got to make more money. You guys are just going to continue to pay. That letter you just read, I feel that's wrapped up in it. If we would take a stand, back in the day when things like this happened, you'd go on strike or do certain things, right? They would make these politicians and these people bend. But we don't now, right?
1: Yeah.
4: Everybody wants to go do their things, and I'm not saying that we shouldn't, but when, just like that letter said, when do we stand up and when do we say enough is enough? And I think we are very close to that point. And we all got to stop arguing with each other over DNR because they've always wanted that.
1: Of course.
4: Like you've said since you've been on here, which party is doing anything for you?
1: Yeah. None of them are. By the way, the cost of Brent oil as we speak, $106. So that's probably a big reason why our gas prices have slowly risen, because Brent oil, the world oil, is over $100 a barrel again.
4: Yeah, and here we are, and it's just frustrating because again, we're the biggest producer of energy. We're not keeping it for ourselves.
1: Nope.
4: We're selling because at the end of the day, here it is again. It's all about greed, and they need their money, and they're going to get it any way they can. Things are posted. It's Xcel and Chevron, I think, are reporting huge numbers. One of them is almost quadruple from last year.
1: Yeah, it doesn't surprise me. That's... But, and in fairness to them, in defense of them, they're the ones that are digging the oil out of the earth. So, it's their oil.
4: Right.
1: I mean, they've bought the land or leased the land, that's their business.
4: I can say, okay, right, but at the same time, screwing the American people too, right?
1: Absolutely. I agree with that.
4: And of all the regulations and things that goes on, and then we got to get taxed on it, and then, everybody's brought up this point, when the Strait of Hormuz, the first day we sent a bomb to Iran, boy, that stuff flew up 72 cents or whatever it was, right?
1: Yeah.
4: It just went through the roof. But, we take a gas tax off. Well, we got to get rid of what's in the ground before you guys get your money off. It's always something with them. And like you said, I understand they're the ones drilling for it. That's fine. But do we really need to be having quadrupling a quarter in 1 year and then telling us, well, it's just the price of it?
1: Yeah. Yeah.
4: And that's where I go back to 100 years ago or more, whatever, we would have said, then the heck with you. I'm going to walk,
1: Well, and I think that's, and honestly, if we're going to go conspiracy theory, and thanks for the call, if we're going to go conspiracy theory, maybe, just maybe, that's the reason why the electric kind of sort of went away. Because there is no alternative right now. If you remember earlier in the program, I said, and listen, you want a capitalist argument? Here it is. We're a capitalist nation. There's no two ways about that. So let's have a capitalist discussion about energy. All these oil people that want, that want to do their thing, man, here's a deal for you. How about electric and everyone does their thing, and let's see who does what? Because at the end of the day, if both are succeeding, then as a capitalist society, we should be the happiest people on the face of the earth. Mr. Bob Golic, ladies and gentlemen. Bob, how are things going in downtown Youngstown?
7: Isn't Bob Golic?
1: Oh, it's not. Oh, you threw a curveball on me. All right, you're on the Golic Show minus Golic. What's going on?
7: I just want to, when do you think Pete Hegseth is going to be gone?
1: The second the Democrats take over the House,
7: Well, I think he's going to be gone maybe. He could be gone before the midterms, you think?
1: Oh, I don't think so. No. No. I honestly, I think the only way that Pete Hegseth and Bobby Kennedy go is if the and it would have to be the Senate. The only way those two go is if the Democrats win the House and the Senate. Then I think that they would pretty much impeach those two.
7: Don't you think that? I mean, he should maybe stay in Washington. This war is broadening out.
1: Well, it's certainly not getting any better. I mean, at the end of the day, you know, it's an easy solution if some of the countries wanted to help in on this. You basically take out the Houthis, take out Hezbollah, take out Hamas, take out ISIS, and there you go. Middle East can now live in perfect harmony because, again, not all Palestinians are horrible human beings. Not all Iranians are horrible human beings. Not all Iraqis are horrible human beings. Not all Saudis are horrible human beings. And not all Israelis, not all Jews are horrible human beings.
7: The whole thing is-

0: I think that it had we not bombed Iran, I think that Donald Trump and the Republican Party would probably be well on their way to continuing their foothold on the House and the Senate.
1: Well, they bungled it. They bungled it completely, and they were bamboozled by Netanyahu.
0: Yeah. Yeah, I agree with that.
1: We'd be a better place if we get rid of three people, Putin, Netanyahu, and Trump. The world would be a hell of a better place.
0: Well, it would be,
1: in my opinion.
0: It would be an interesting start.
1: All right. Okay. Thank you.
0: Appreciate it. 330-673-1234. Toll free outside of Akron. 800-669-4100. I'm going to take a break, give you the weather forecast, hopefully hear from Golic one more time. He's down in Youngstown at the Cavelli Center awaiting the president, who is supposed to be speaking at the top of the hour. Hopefully we will hear from Bob Golic before the end of the show. All right, we're back in a bit. Stick around.
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0: Now, here's your weather forecast for tonight. We will have clear skies with a low of 62 degrees. Tomorrow, some clouds in the morning will give way to mainly sunny skies in the afternoon, near record high temperatures, as we'll have one last blast of summer, a high tomorrow of 85 degrees. Tomorrow night, a few clouds overnight with a low of 63, and then we're back to fall-like weather on Wednesday, as we'll have scattered thunderstorms in the morning, followed by cloudy skies in the day. We'll have a high of 69. It is currently 69 degrees under sunny skies as the sun is starting to set on another beautiful day in northeastern Ohio. Your poll question for tonight, who benefits more from the early voting surge? 55% of you are saying the Republicans do. 45% of you are saying the Democrats do. 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Let's see. Ronald texted, or not texted, emailed Kim about the famous cartographer, Amerigo Vespucci. The merchant explorer and navigator Amerigo Vespucci was born from Florence, Italy. And he went from Florence, Italy in Tuscany. Never sailed with Christopher Columbus, Columbus out of Genoa. Instead, his four voyages, Amerigo's four voyages of discovery for Spain and Portugal, were in 1497, 1499, 1501, and 1505. In a letter on August 7th, 1501, he wrote, and I'm quoting Amerigo Vespucci, "We determined that the new land was not an island, but a continent." Yeah, because Amerigo landed in America. Hence the reason why we are America. Although I would kind of like the United States of America.

0: Medical. No, America. We Americanized it. No, Columbus didn't discover America. He discovered the West Indies and the Bahamas. Amerigo Vespucci. He's Tesla to Edison. He gets absolutely no credit. Another Italian. Yeah, go figure. No credit at all. Mamma mia. You're on the Golic show. No Golic. What's going on?
1: Hey, Ron. How you doing?
0: I'm good, man.
1: I mean, I'll still give anybody credit if they made it across that ocean in those boats.
0: Yeah, no kidding.
1: I mean, I'll give you any credit. So at least a little bit. If you made it across even to the Bahamas, I give you credit.
0: Oh, yeah, absolutely. I mean, those boats were no joke, man.
1: Yeah, they're not like our boats now. No. When you look at them, no, they're not made of steel. They're made of wood.
0: Yeah, those boats were no joke back then. It was
1: obviously they were trying to get away from something because they were like, "Yo, we were about to hop on this raft and go this way." So whatever we run into, the Kraken, the Poseidon himself, bad thunderstorms, we're on it. Maybe.
0: Yeah,
1: let's go.
0: Yeah, no doubt.
1: So obviously they left for a reason, and it was the monarch, you know, put their thumb on the scale and tell them what to do. They're like, nope, we're going to get in this boat and go.
0: Yep.
1: They didn't even know they were going to run into a bunch of savages running around.
0: Yeah, I mean, the indigenous people that were on the continent long, long, long before anyone else, so.
1: And they still did, you know. As we can go, and we don't need to break into that
0: a
1: whole bunch, because they definitely were doing some things they probably shouldn't have been doing back then.
0: Oh, but, yeah.
1: You know,
0: oh, yeah.
1: How it goes.
0: Yeah.
1: I noticed there was conversation about buying diesel from what might be a foreign adversary.
0: Yes.
1: Okay. In a good faith argument, when you stand and look at it, you have to look at all angles. You can't just look at the purchase. If you cut off transactions to people who might be foreign adversaries, you have to find a way to make a transaction in so you can follow the money. Okay, so like, I'm going to use a pretty good example here, like I did last time. If Tony Montana owns this politician, this policeman, this person, and the good people cut off transactions to him, okay, what happens? You don't know what he's doing anymore. He can move his money around. He can do all kinds of things, take more control over certain aspects of the map, the globe, whether or not he throws his men in wooden ships or steel ships, however he wants to do it.
0: Yeah, but if he doesn't have any money from people, how's he getting his money?
1: How do you know he doesn't have any money?
0: Well, no, I'm saying he has stuff to sell. If nobody's buying his stuff because, you know, we're like, hey, you're our enemy, we can't buy from you. Sorry, bro. How's he getting his money? Is he getting his money from the other people that are sworn enemies? I mean,
1: No, that's my point, Ron. If you break off the ability to understand, it's a barrier link. Like, you have to look at how the internet works. Money is transferred through banks and all that. But if we cut all that off as America, we don't know what's going on out there anymore. That's what I'm trying to say.
0: No, I get that.
1: A good move. I'm not saying it's a good move, but what I am saying is I can actually see why it might be happening, because we need to know where their money's going, because our money might be going to that area. That money that we sent over there is going to that area via old things that are already in place. And see what I mean?
0: Can you make the argument, because I think it's a slam dunk argument, the money we just gave to Russia is funding them to continue their war with Ukraine, a war in which Donald Trump has flat out said, we don't want this anymore. Well, if you don't want it anymore, then don't buy the freaking oil from Russia.
1: But what if the money we already gave them, they dispersed among themselves against us? And if we cut, see, here's I'm going to make a counterpoint, and then I'm going to try and follow into that. Okay. So if we sent all this money over there, we don't know where it went. We put sanctions on them. So here's the key. We sanctioned ourselves. Now, who's the nefarious actor? Okay, so if they were put in prior place, sanctions put on, so now you can't see what they're doing with their money. That's what sanctions do. Like, when you put sanctions on people, you're like, no, we're not going to buy anything. You cut yourself off from their flow of money, which means you can't follow the money anymore. That's the hard part.
0: Yeah.
1: That's the deep root of it. Root causes, right?
0: Yeah.
1: Find root causes. That's the goal of this, right? So if you cut that off, now is the nefarious actor the one who put the sanctions on there? See how that works? That's where.
0: Well, you're assuming a lot of things, of which you can still. And thanks for the call. Just because we've cut off ties to them monetarily does not mean that the organizations that we have isn't following the money trail. I mean, we don't have to do business with a country to know where their money is. I mean, we're in everyone's business, in case you haven't figured that out yet. We're in everyone's business. You are on the air, and I'm going to assume you are Bob Golic.
2: You have an assumption that is correct.
0: Okay, well, I got a curveball thrown at me before because somebody called on the 800 number, and apparently he was not the Bob Golic. So what's going on down there?
2: Nothing. Well, we're listening to music now. I'm trying to figure out who has allowed music to be played and who is going to send cease and desist orders afterwards. but I don't know who it's going to be. I don't know. We've been sitting there waiting. And so I guess he's going to come out at 7 o'clock. I just wanted to catch up with you before the top of the hour. Everybody's been out evidently already.
0: Very cool.
2: And they're talking. So, and I heard John Gruden is going to be here, or is here, the former Raider coach.
0: Nice.
2: So, and I'm trying to find him, but he's, like, really short. So, I've been looking down, and plus the Raiders sucked. He's probably hiding. They played as bad as the Browns played.
0: Yeah. Well, just look for a doll that looks an awful lot like Chucky, and you'll find him.
2: Chucky, that's right. That's right. Well, I knew that it was going to, he probably wasn't going to come out until after the show was over, so I wanted to touch base one more time. And I liked your valley.
0: Yeah.
2: Nice out here.
0: It's a cool place. I am going to, and somebody said, you got to send Golic some Youngstown pizza. I said, one of these Fridays, I'm going to surprise Golic and Kim Maxwell with some really, really, really, really good Youngstown pizza, and we'll have a feast.
2: You know what? I am open for anything like that.
0: Okay.
2: Absolutely.
0: All right,
2: man.
0: All right, be good out there.
2: And I got a feeling that it's going to be over. You're going to be over before Trump comes out, but he's here somewhere because I've seen security guards all over the place.
0: Oh, yeah. Yeah, I'm figuring he's there somewhere.
2: Yeah, I just take him.
0: All right, brother.
2: Yeah, okay.
0: All right, be good.
2: Talk to you later.
0: Yep, yep.
2: Bye-bye.
0: There he is, your afternoon host, Bob Golic, who is in Youngstown awaiting President Trump, who will be speaking to according to Bob, a capacity-plus crowd, a lot of people. So that's good. Hey, you know, that's one thing about President Trump. He sure does have a lot of people seeing him. When he goes out to speak. And tonight, apparently, is not different. My thing is, you know, when I head back home, as I go to one of the local stations, are they going to air it? Because if you think about it, you know, somebody should. I mean, you know, and this is an opportunity. He's not speaking in prime time. I mean, you could do it for an hour, don't you think? I think it would be a coup. to have one of the Youngstown stations air that speech live. Absolutely. We're back in a bit.
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0: All right, we're on the tail end of the Golic Show minus Golic. He's in Youngstown, ready to hear President Trump speak in front of a large crowd at the Covelli Center. Let's get back at it. You're on the Golic Show minus Golic. What's up? That's you. What's up?
2: Right. We got them all right where we want them. We got Trump. We got Cohen. We could throw a net over all of them right now.
0: Alrighty. All right. You're on the Golic Show minus Golic. What's up?
2: Brother Ron.
0: What up, man?
9: Boy, I tell you what, if you check out Ukrainian news, they do not have a lot of nice things to say about Donald Trump.
0: I'm scratching my head, and listen, I understand we need diesel. I get it. I understand. Our farmers are in horrible shape right now, and we predicted that in the springtime. I get it, but why? Why would you buy diesel from Russia, knowing full well that Russia's going to use that money to fund the war? Why would you do it?
9: Well, they're saying it's treason. But, you know, it's like you said, we have Canada, which Donald Trump kind of closed a few doors, I admit that. But Mexico also has, you know, I think they're about, the fifth most largest?
0: Yeah. Yeah,
9: I mean, you're talking close by. You're talking pipelines, you know?
0: Yep.
9: And why would you want to support an aggressor? I'm looking at some of these things that, Russia bombed. Actually, they had six strikes. And this is after Donald Trump had a, energy ceasefire. So, Zelensky's livid about it. And, this just ain't... I mean, he's not a lame duck president, I'll say that much. The guy's always on the go, but it's in the wrong direction.
0: Yeah, but Zelensky is not a happy camper right now. He's not too pleased with the president. But, you could have gone Mexico, you could have gone Canada, although, our relationship with Canada is a little chilly right now. At the end of the day, here's another thing that we could have done. We could have had refineries, brand new refineries, and updated everything, and we wouldn't be in the predicament that we're in.
9: That's the first thing he did when he hit the ground, after winning the election. He should have went ahead and said, we're solving our problems locally.
0: Yeah. In 2016, that's the first thing should have done.
9: Oh,
0: and he should have sat back and said, all right, listen, we are going to do this, this, this, this, and this, and You know, I'm disappointed. I'm not just disappointed in a Republican. I'm disappointed in everyone. I mean, good God, you've got refineries that are older than old, and neither party did anything about it. Good God. And we keep voting these idiots in. That's the thing.
9: You ought to see the refineries in Nigeria off the coast and that. They don't even have a railing. And you'll see pictures of, you know, these dead Africans floating in the water that fell overboard. They don't have the EPA, you know, quality, you know, controls that we have. It's amazing. You know, it doesn't make any sense whatsoever.
0: No. Brother, I got to get going. Be good.
9: God bless you.
0: All right, God bless you. Speaking of God, hopefully he's blessing Pope Leo XIV. He's going to have an operation tomorrow to remove a localized lung nodule detected early. The nodule, no word on whether it's benign or malignant. If it is cancerous, they say the early removal could offer a positive prognosis. The Vatican said Leo would be admitted Tuesday at Rome's Gemelli Hospital, and will be hospitalized for about a week. So thoughts and prayers to the pontiff. Hopefully it's not cancer. You get the final word. You're on the Golic Show. Minus Golic, what's up?
10: Yeah, I believe Russia already supplies like 9% of the world off on-highway diesel. And I'm sure we probably already get some from them anyways. The reason diesel prices went up so high is because Ukraine bombed like...
0: Oh, yeah. Yeah, I mean, Ukraine was... Yeah. Yeah.
10: All the prices, so,
0: yeah.
10: I mean, you know, yeah, we could improve our infrastructure, and we should, but however, we just export it all out anyway. So, again, you know, it goes back to leadership, you know, and, well, big oil, you know, obviously is going to make their money, so.
0: Yeah, I just...
10: Yeah, we're shipping it all out.
0: No, I know. I mean, we cranked out more oil than it ever before under Biden, yet we got nothing to show for it because, again, they lease the land. They do the work. It's their oil. So, you know, they can do with it what they want to. My thing is, okay, the oil aside, we got all of these refactories. What the hell? They're all in crappy shape. Why didn't we push to get new ones?
10: Yeah, that's a great question. We were too busy spending money elsewhere.
0: Yeah, no kidding. And that's...
10: Yeah, I agree with you. We keep putting them in office. We need to make a change.
0: We need to make a massive change, and that's... you know, thanks for the call. I appreciate it. That's what we need to do 3 weeks from tomorrow. And if I never hear another political ad again, I'll be a happy camper. But, yeah, 3 weeks from tomorrow, we need to make a statement. I know I'm going to. Kind of statement? Not sure. WNIR, Ken Akron. Talk to you tomorrow night. See
11: from
0: you.
11: ABC News, I'm Dave Packer. Federal agents searching the home of Minnesota Congresswoman Ilhan Omar, a longtime target of President Trump. Sources tell ABC News this is part of an investigation into Omar's immigration paperwork. She's a naturalized citizen from Somalia. ABC's Jay O'Brien outside Omar's home in Washington.
12: We don't know the exact nature of this investigation. We don't know what exactly they were searching for. We do know they took items out of this home. Neighbors told us they heard them banging on the door in the early morning hours beginning that search. And again, sources tell ABC News that this ties back to a federal immigration investigation, but the exact details still here are murky.
11: Omar accusing the president of political intimidation. Cleanup continues in the panhandle of Florida in the aftermath of Hurricane Isaias. Governor Ron DeSantis says he anticipates power to be restored soon to customers.
13: We anticipate to continue to see the remaining power outages that are left to you know, to be remedied throughout today and into tomorrow for some of the more harder hit areas. But I think between FPL and the co-ops, you know, they feel really good about the progress they're making, and they're going to keep working.
11: President Trump facing Republican backlash over his controversial deal to import diesel fuel from Russia to ease soaring prices here in the U.S. Hours after declaring an energy ceasefire between Russia and Ukraine, Russia launching new attacks on Ukraine's power plants, and Ukrainian President Volodymyr Zelensky defiant.
14: If Russia wants us to stop our long-range strikes against its oil refineries and oil exports, then Russia must stop its strikes against our energy system and critical infrastructure and stop kill our people.
15: Riders evacuating an active roller coaster in Georgia after police say a rider died. A witness telling a local station they saw a man fall off. 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
20: A record price for sports memorabilia. ABC's Chuck Sievertson.
21: A game-worn, autographed Michael Jordan road jersey from the 1998 NBA Finals has been privately sold for $14 million, says Hunt Auctions of Pennsylvania. It says it's the highest price ever paid for a piece of basketball memorabilia. The buyer, Miami real estate investor Ron Furman. It's the third time a Jordan jersey from that 1998 Finals has fetched at least $10 million. Jordan and the Chicago Bulls beat the Utah Jazz in the series.
20: Krista Pike is back in prison after being hospitalized from a botched execution by lethal injection last month. ABC News legal contributor Brian Buckmeyer goes through what the next steps are in her case.
22: They're going to have to do some sort of evaluation, and they've begun that process of saying this is what happened in terms of what went wrong with Krista Pike. Here's how we resolve this issue, and they're going to make the argument that it's still safe. The defense, of course, has already won a small victory in the preservation of information or evidence as to how this botched execution went. They're, of course, going to take that information and, again, make the arguments that they made before this botched execution that her specific health care, her veins, her own autonomy makes this execution extremely difficult.
20: A spokesperson for Starbucks says it's not buying the burrito chain Chipotle after reports that the coffee giant was exploring a possible deal. Chipotle shares surged after the report but are back down after Starbucks' announcement. Dave Packer, ABC News.
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5: Well, I'd like to do the show, but I've got the flu. I'll see you a week from Friday because I'm down with the flu. That's the James Tallarico explanation. What a weird story over the weekend that unfolded. A couple of independent journalists advanced a tape, a recording of a conversation that they allegedly had with a woman who said that Tallarico had been discharged from a mental institution. And it's a strange story because I guess the story was sort of debunked because the timeline didn't work. But nonetheless, it's still kind of weird that these recordings were released, and I hate it when a story unfolds that for me has no beginning, middle, or end. Like Mark Davis, my podcast partner, and he and I are going to mix it up pretty good today on the podcast, I'm sure, because he just thinks, I mean, he really took a shot at all of us who saw this at town hall, who saw this online, who saw this, you know, being reported widely. Recordings from a place called the Lindner Hope Center in Mason, Ohio. And there's a woman on the tape saying to the independent journalist who's pretending to be James Tallarico's cousin that Tallarico had been discharged from the Lindner Hope Center, a mental facility. And the strange part is, I mean, the story is weird and gets weirder. There was Tallarico on the saying at one point that he, when he got sick, he went to the urgent care in Dallas. But then following that, he evidently said that he went to his personal physician, presumably in Austin, where he lives. And the whole thing is kind of a mess. Let me let Fox News contributor Clay Travis, was on Fox News over the weekend, saying, look, just tell people the truth. If you're ill, if you've got some condition that Texans have a right to know about, share it. Because the explanation that you had the flu, and one minute you're saying you went to the urgent care in Dallas, then the next minute you're saying you went to your doctor in Austin. So some of it doesn't seem to add up. But according to people like Mark Davis, well, those of us who reposted this story, we're like little birds wanting a worm from mommy. We want this story to be true so badly that we accepted it at face value without vetting it. Well, how do you vet it? It was a recording with the woman's voice on it saying, "Yeah, he got discharged earlier this evening." And Mark kept saying, "Well, the timeline didn't add up." What timeline? So maybe you give me a little bit of clarity, but let's listen together to Clay Travis on Fox News calling James Tallarico out.
6: I think that Ken Paxton's going to win. I think he's going to win by several points. I think part of what's going on is Texans have won so many races for the Republican Party for so long that I think a lot of them don't believe this case, this campaign is as close as it is. Let me also go back to the two-week absence. I think that James Tallarico owes it to everyone to be honest about what is going on here, okay? He didn't have, in my opinion, the flu for 2 weeks as a 37-year-old to drop out. Remember, he didn't make a single video. We talk about Biden hiding in his basement. He was still doing media. Mm-hmm. Look, and athletes, how often do guys get severely injured and they put a video out from the hospital bed while they're recovering? Nothing from him for 2 weeks. And why does this matter? Remember John Fetterman, when we weren't supposed to ask about his health-related concerns?
7: Yeah.
6: He won that election, got to D.C. and immediately had to check himself into Walter Reed to be treated. If you're a Texan and you want somebody who can do the job on day one for the entire state, whether you're a Democrat, Republican, or independent, I don't think James Tallarico can do it. I think it's a very germane question in this race to vanish for 2 weeks at the crucible moment of determination, and I think he has to be honest about it.
7: You know,
5: isn't that a reasonable observation on Clay's part? If you vanish for 2 weeks right on the eve of the election, that's pretty bizarre. And, I mean, here's the problem. This is where Mark wants to talk squawk about the timeline involving the tape with the lady from the Lindner Hope Center in Mason, Ohio. What about this? These timeline problems? Here's Tallarico. These are, as I understand it, these are two clips side by side. The first one is when he said what happened when he first got sick with the flu, and the second one is what he said he did when he first got the flu, and they don't add up.
8: And last night it got so bad that I went to the urgent care here in Dallas, and I was diagnosed with the flu.
9: How bad was it for somebody who wants to know? Is this just like in bed rest, or did you ever have to go to a doctor or a hospital?
10: I just went to my primary care physician, but it wasn't anything worse than a nasty case of the flu.
5: Well, yes, it was, because all of us have had the flu, and none of us has been out for 12 days. I'm sorry, that's insane that he's even saying that. Doesn't even make sense. The flu doesn't take you down for 12 days. Are you kidding me? This thing stinks to high heaven. There's something going on here. I don't know what it is. Look, I posted this on X. I just reposted Town Hall or Hot Air, one of the sites that was reporting on what Nick Sorter and this other journalist came up with, and they have the tape. And I don't know if we can even should play the tape. Is it AI? I don't even know. You got the woman saying, the first time he called, she wouldn't give him any information. The second time he called, she said he had been discharged. Oh, James Tallarico, yeah, he was discharged. And of course, right away, aha, he was at the mental institution. Tallarico last night on social media said he's never, ever been to Ohio. And evidently there's some kind of connection and some story about why this particular facility for a mental health crisis. This is a wild story. So you know what I do when things are out of control? I turn to the smartest audience in the universe. It's the Mike Gallagher Show audience. 800-655-MIKE. That's our number here in the Relief Factor Studios. 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If you've kept up with this, give me some clarity. 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
1: Here's a text message on the MyPillow text line out of Alaska. Alaska writes, the story is complete BS. It really speaks to how crappy a candidate Ken Paxton is that his proxies have to make up elaborate lies about Tallarico. South Carolina writes, I want to know if he traveled out of the country. Nevada writes, Tallarico flu? I didn't know the flu lasted 12 days. See, that's the part. And then this whole weird part about him in one interview claiming that he went to the personal or to the urgent care. That's not your personal physician. And then maybe he misspoke the second time. I don't know. I don't know. The whole story is bizarre. And if it had been a Republican, it's all the media would be covering. They'd be on him like white on rice. They would be covering every move he made. They'd want to know where he went. And I posted on social media, as I reposted this story initially, thinking it had some legitimacy, this kind of evokes images of John Fetterman. Remember the guy running for office that could barely speak in a complete sentence? Now, of course, he came out of the on the other side and seems pretty reasonable and moderate. But it's the same kind of issue. The only difference is Texans are not Pennsylvanians. Pennsylvania Democrats still elected John Fetterman, despite the condition he was in. The guy had a stroke. And the guy was admittedly institutionalized. And that didn't stop Democrat voters. My observation is the Texans are a different breed and are probably uncomfortable with that. But on the other hand, maybe people like Mark who say, well, it was debunked and it was BS, and this texter from Alaska, oh, it shows how terrible Paxton is. He's a terrible candidate. At the end of the day, I think we ought to have a very healthy degree of skepticism over any narrative delivered by the Democrats. And to turn it around on ourselves seems kind of dopey. Doesn't make a lot of sense. Give me your take on it. 800-655-MIKE. 800-655-6453. Let's start in Atlanta, where Joanne is standing by. Hey, Joanne. How you doing today?
2: Hey, Mike, doing well, thank you. I have an observation about Tallarico.
1: Okay.
2: When he gave his answer to the interviewing journalist about his health and his urgent care visit.
1: Yeah.
2: Professional behavioral profilers would say when someone is telling you this is what I did and they're shaking their head no, then it's a no.
1: Mm-hmm.
2: No matter how many yeses he says.
1: Well, somebody else pointed out that if you look at his body language, if you're watching right now on Salem News Channel or listening on the radio, here's kind of an extended version of him explaining his absence. He was being interviewed by Dallas NBC affiliate NBC5's Phil Prazan. And this is kind of a longer version. And this clip was greatly scrutinized by people who said that it seems like he's lying, that it does not seem authentic. This is a guy who isn't telling the truth. Here's the clip. I'll let you decide.
3: You were off the campaign for more than a week, roughly 9 days, I believe.
4: Yeah.
3: Your campaign said you had the flu. What happened?
4: Yeah, I got the flu, and I'm feeling much better, and I'm glad I had a chance to recover. You know, if you don't take the opportunity to get well, sometimes you can get even sicker, and so I'm glad we made the decision to just take the week, get better, and now I'm glad to be back on the trail.
3: You've talked about how you're a diabetic, and that as when diabetics get the flu, it could get really bad. How bad was it for somebody who wants to know? Is this just like in bed rest, or did you ever have to go to a doctor or a hospital?
4: I just went to my primary care physician, but it wasn't anything worse than a nasty case of the flu. And so I was in bed and, you know, drinking lots of liquids. Unfortunately, the campaign made me work from home, so I didn't even get full days off. But you know, didn't want to be out on the trail and didn't want to get anyone else sick. It's important, I think, for leaders to be responsible in these moments. And I'm glad to be back, feeling much better.
3: I want to get your response because the internet
4: the internet's doing its thing.
3: The internet was invested in your outcome.
4: Yes,
3: right?
4: Okay. Yes, yes. I'm sure it's because they care so much about me. So.
3: Well, so conservative folks on Twitter and some of Paxton's ally were pushing the idea that you had a stress-induced episode and were getting treatment for it. What are your thoughts? Did that happen?
4: That's not true. I just had the flu, and I feel much better. But it's a good reminder that you can't believe everything you read on the internet.
3: President Trump said that you and Attorney General Ken Paxton should debate. He says that Paxton is ready, willing, and able to debate. What are your thoughts on that?
4: I agree with President Trump. I think Ken Paxton should debate. The president's saying he should debate. Fox News has said he should debate. The people of Texas have said he should debate. And I think it's mysterious that Ken Paxton hasn't responded to a request for a debate in 85 days. I hear that people are getting really concerned about the attorney general. And, you know, I've heard rumors that he has a rare medical condition that causes clinical levels of cowardice. So I know Ken Paxton has asked for proof of life from me. I'm asking for proof of spine from him.
1: Oh, that's clever. Well, I wonder how long he rehearsed that line, huh? That was pretty good. Incidentally, Ken Paxton, for his part, and the Paxton campaign says it's Tallarico's campaign that will not agree to the terms of a reasonable debate on Fox News or otherwise, that they put a bunch of unrealistic terms, knowing that Paxton won't agree to them, and that it's Tallarico's campaign that's really playing games. The whole thing is a bit of an unholy mess. I have no idea what to make of any of it. I did notice in that interview, which seemed even more peculiar, you want to get it even weirder? The reporter and the candidate, Tallarico, were properly social distanced. They were like 6 feet away from each other. They weren't even near each other. It's like, why do you suppose that is? You think that was the reporter's decision or Tallarico's decision? He's afraid he's going to give whatever he's got to anybody else. It's been like a month. You should be all right now. Oh, boy. What do you make of it all? 800-655-MIKE, 800-655-6453.
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0: Gallagher.
1: Here's a follow-up over the Tallarico controversy from Megyn Kelly. The Lindner Center Hope social media site denied that he had been treated there. They said in a statement last night, Representative James Tallarico has never received treatment from Lindner Center of Hope. So then Megyn Kelly posted that and said, could you please clarify Lindner Center of Hope? Number one, has James Tallarico been to your facility at all at any point in the last 9 days? And number two, was the facility operator who said he had been there mistaken? Will you allow her to speak publicly? The part that I can't get anybody to help me with, and I kept asking Mark Davis this morning, and Mark just said, well, I don't know. I don't know what the recording is. I mean, there's an accusation that it's AI. That there's some woman in Mason, Ohio, at the Lindner Center of Hope medical or psychiatric facility who had there was a conversation completely fabricated. Now, look, I don't know a lot. I admit, I don't know a lot about these journalists. I follow Nick Sorter on social media. I met him out in L.A. a few weeks ago. He's got a big following. But these are independent folks that go out and do their own thing. And they make a lot of noise on social media. I can't imagine that if you do this, you're going to fabricate a conversation like this. And I kept saying to Mark this morning, Mark is like just making fun of everybody who bought this story. Mark insists that he knew all along it wasn't real, it wasn't legit. And Mark kept saying, I said, well, then what was that recording? Should we play this recording? I mean, I don't know if we should or not. I mean, if it's fake, then I don't want to add fuel to the fire. But when you hear the recording, it sure sounds legit. And look, I have to admit, I'm a big dummy when it comes to AI. I believe AI all the time. If I see it or hear it, it looks real, I kind of believe it. And then I forget how realistically fake it is. It can be very real seeming, and it's not real. But for Nick Sorter, or this other guy, what's the other guy's name? Forget the other guy's name. I had it written down somewhere. For these guys to come along and just totally fabricate

0: Glen in South Carolina? How did Darlene Graham Nordone and Annie Andrews do in the debate last night? They had a big televised debate in South Carolina. I need my I need my South Carolina connection to come through here. Tell me how you think it went. I just saw some clips. Here's a clip courtesy of C-SPAN. Here was Darlene Graham Nordone, the senator who was appointed, of course, after her brother Lindsey died. Now she's running for the seat, and in 22 days, we'll see if she holds on. There's a lot of expectation that Dr. Annie Andrews is going to do well. And I didn't see the debate, so I'm going to trust people who did. I tried to put a call into Joey, but I guess he was busy today. I couldn't reach him. I'm curious as to how you think Darlene did against Annie Andrews. Here's a little clip from last night's debate in South Carolina.
1: You know, nobody likes war. I want the war to end. I think everybody wants the war to end. But let's not forget, again, how the war started. The Democrats let Iran get a nuclear weapon almost. They were very close to getting one. Iran is the weakest they have been in 47 years. The value of their currency is at an all-time low. Their inflation is through the roof. They are being strangled economically. No one will trade with them.
0: Now, she was mocked online because the quote was, the Dems let Iran get a nuclear weapon almost. So grammatically, it was kind of, you know, a little bit out of whack. But her point is right. Her point is completely correct. She is. Do you realize all the promises the Democrats made about keeping Iran from having a nuclear weapon? There was a montage put together by at Maze Moore on X that I wanted to share with you. This is a string of the Democrats talking about what a threat Iran is to the United States and the world before Trump actually decided to do something about it. Let's listen to what Democrats used to say about Iran until Trump obliterated their chances of getting a nuclear weapon.
2: Iran's nuclear program is galloping forward. It is enriching higher levels, 20%, even 60% in small cases. It's using more advanced centrifuges. We're now down, based on published reports, to a few months. If this continues, if they continue to enrich at the levels and in the ways that they're doing, it will get down eventually to a few weeks. So that is a concrete problem. We have an interest in putting that nuclear problem back in the box, because an Iran with a nuclear weapon or with the ability to produce fissile material on very short notice to get one is an Iran that's going to be an even worse actor.
3: Iran has rapidly accelerated its nuclear program and reduced cooperation with international inspectors. Their breakout period is down from about a year, which is what we knew it was during the deal, to just a few weeks or less.
4: Iran, the world's largest state sponsor of terrorism, has directly or by hiring criminals mounted assassination attempts against dissidents and high-ranking current and former U.S. officials, including right here on American soil.
5: The president will not tolerate attacks on American troops, and neither will I. Our teammates were killed by radical militias backed by Iran and operating inside Syria and Iraq.
6: Yes, it is true. Iran is closer to a nuclear weapon than ever before. If they chose to get a nuclear weapon, could probably get one within weeks.
0: That was just 2025. That's Chris Murphy from Connecticut. They were on the verge, according to Democrat Chris Murphy, and he said that in 2025, of getting their hands on a nuclear weapon. And so here's all this fallout against Trump and this administration for doing exactly what the Democrats claimed we needed to do. And that was Antony Blinken. That was Christopher Wray from the FBI. That was Secretary of then Defense Lloyd Austin, another guy who goes missing in action without telling anybody. So I'm just prayerful that Americans understand that while gas prices are a pain in the neck, ultimately, we did the right thing here. We did the right thing. 800-655

0: at Mike. Also, a horrible story out of Philadelphia. And I'm just sick. A police officer was killed. His colleague is in critical condition. They were ambushed and repeatedly shot while on duty in a Philadelphia neighborhood. Shane Sieber was a 10-year veteran of the Philadelphia Police Department. They were met with rapid gunfire while responding to a report of an armed man on a porch early Saturday morning. As soon as they stepped onto the porch, they were shot by a man that authorities identify as 35-year-old Eric Lewis. It was an ambush. Sieber was shot three times. He died at the hospital, surrounded by his wife and family. He leaves behind a 7-year-old son and a 3-year-old daughter. I got an email from a Philadelphia listener this morning saying, Mike, if you mention the ambush killing of Officer Sieber, please remind your audience what this monstrous district attorney Larry Krasner has done. They had another cop killer where Krasner, who was facing the death penalty, and Krasner removed the prospect of the death penalty without even consulting with the police officer's family. Krasner, of course, is a far-left lunatic district attorney. And he's a lunatic. I mean, you ever see Krasner give a press conference? This guy is complete. So, you know, you wonder, and this guy's alive. They didn't kill him. I mean, he was arrested, 35-year-old Eric Lewis, a guy with, again, another arrest record as long as your arm. He worked with the water department, apparently, in Philadelphia. Now, this time around, Krasner is talking a good game, saying that this Lewis will be held without bail. So that's good. At least you can't bail out, because that's something that the Democrats love. They love no cash bail. But I can't help but wonder if a monster who would ambush a pair of police officers in Philly doesn't remember how Krasner took the death penalty off the table for one of the last cop killers in Philadelphia. Philadelphia, of course, is the home of the infamous monster Mumia Abdul-Jamal. Remember the whole Free Mumia movement? So it's an awful story, and it's once more a reminder of what our police officers go up against every single day on the job. Don't you think that the role of the district attorney plays a part in a shooting like this of a police officer? Or is that just me connecting dots that aren't really there? What do you think? 800-655-MIKE. Whatever I want.
1: And baby, I want you. Mike Gallagher.
2: A soldier. To have that so violently ripped from me. When I was wounded, I was lost for a very long time. When Wounded Warrior Project came into my life, being around the other warriors, people that had similar experiences that I did, it was a game changer for me. Having King join the group, that was the beginning of a really good friendship.
3: It's a good time.
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1: 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Offer ends November 15th. Here's David in Hickory, North Carolina. Hey, David, welcome back. How are you, sir?
2: Hey, Mike, how you doing today?
1: I'm good. What's up?
2: I've been really trying to get a hold of you, and that's like an act of Congress, but I'm glad I did.
1: I'm glad you made it. Good to talk to you, my friend.
2: Yeah.
1: Thank you.
2: But I wanted to bring up Trump's actions in Iran.
1: Sure.
2: You know, I hear people complaining about the gas prices, and, you know, I don't like them either. You know, I granted that. But, you know, if Trump hadn't have done anything in Iran and given 6 months or even a year, they all of a sudden detonate a nuclear device over one of our major cities.
1: Exactly.
2: My question is, if people that were willing to roll the dice on that scenario, what would you say to the dead? And we're talking about maybe 20 million people.
1: Sure. Well, it's a great question, David. It's an important question. And I mean that it's a good faith question. To critics of the Iran war, what would you say if Iran was able to obliterate an American city? And you can't rule that out. When you hear all those Democrats, all those Biden administration officials lining up, Hillary, first thing she'd do, she said, is make sure she obliterated Iran so that they couldn't nuke a city. What would you say? And I like the way you worded it, David. Would they be willing to roll the dice? Are you willing to roll the dice? Because if Iran were to nuke an American city, high gas prices would be the least of our problems. And incidentally, I'm seeing gas prices go down everywhere. Everywhere I'm driving around, I'm seeing lower and lower gas prices. But it's a great, great point. Very important point. Glad you raised it, David. Thank you. 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
1: 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I also just got a very excited email from a lady who signed up with her husband to go on the Big Patriots Alaska cruise next summer, July of 2027. Larry O'Connor and I are going to be your co-hosts for an extraordinary excursion, the Inside Passage of Alaska. Boy, do I'm jazzed about this. We're going to go, I mean, next month we've got the big Gulf of America cruise. Hundreds of you are going to be joining us throughout the Gulf of America, and we're going to have so much fun on that trip. And then next summer, we've already got it mapped out. Next summer, we're going to be going to Alaska. The Patriots Alaska cruise is back. Glaciers, fjords, beauty, majesty, harbor seals, bald eagles, and great conversation on the ship, a meet and greet. We're going to have a fantastic time. To get all the information and to reserve your stateroom early, go to PatriotsAlaskaCruise.com. PatriotsAlaskaCruise.com. That's PatriotsAlaskaCruise.com. We want to see you there. It's going to be a once-in-a-lifetime vacation you'll never forget. PatriotsAlaskaCruise.com. Of course, happy Columbus Day. We're allowed to say that, you know. Big day in New York City. New York City Councilman Frank Morano, who's a longtime friend of mine. Of course, he represents Staten Island. He's going to be at the parade. We're going to talk about Mom Donnie's refusal to attend the parade and the recent ICE shooting in New York where Mom Donnie called ICE rotten to the core. That and a whole lot more coming up. When it comes to supplements, two things matter most: that it works and you can trust it. 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
8: From ABC News, I'm Dave Packer. Federal agents searched the home of Democratic Congresswoman Ilhan Omar as part of what they say is an ongoing criminal investigation. Sources tell ABC News it relates to Omar's immigration paperwork.
9: Democratic leadership is calling on the timing of this. This comes with less than 30 days until the midterm elections. Of course, we're now at 22 days. So it's quite an extraordinary step, they're saying, for the Justice Department to take these actions so close to an election.
8: ABC's Olivia Rubin. Omar was first elected to the House in 2018 and is the first Somali American in Congress. Russia dismissed President Trump's claim of an energy ceasefire between Russia and Ukraine and launched multiple strikes today against Ukraine's power plants.
10: On Sunday, Trump claiming effective immediately there is an energy ceasefire in the war between Russia and Ukraine. Both parties have agreed. That came as a surprise to Zelensky, with a source saying he learned of it from social media. It comes after Trump announced a controversial deal with President Putin to lift U.S. sanctions and buy diesel fuel from Russia.
8: Riders of a popular roller coaster at Six Flags in Georgia were evacuated after a passenger reportedly died while on the ride. A witness told the ABC station in Atlanta that they saw a man fall. Four other people were injured in the incident, and an investigation is underway. Actress Selma Blair arrested following a disruption on a flight. Blair was taken to a hospital in New York City for evaluation, where authorities say she allegedly became physically abusive with the crew. ABC's Andrew Dimbert.
11: Blair is facing two counts of assault for allegedly kicking an officer from the Port Authority Police Department, sources tell ABC News. Blair is also facing a potential charge for an altercation with a nurse at the hospital.
8: According to the Port Authority, two flight attendants were injured. Blair's representatives say Selma experienced a medical emergency that led to the alleged conduct. You're listening to ABC News.
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